0: First of all, a country has to be accept them. That's the first thing. And there's a lot of countries we have no relationship with that will accept the people that will come. The second one is, you have to make sure under the migration pact that those people will be safe, that they'll get an education, and that they'll get a roof over their head. Now, if they left a place that they wanted a roof over their head and they couldn't get an education, how in God's name are you going to prove all these things? And these are points that we firmly opposed, that we were leaving ourselves wide open. And I'm not saying every bit of it is bad, but there's parts of it that's going to leave us fiercely exposed. And I am a fearful of one other thing. And I'm saying it today, and I hope I'm proved wrong. I think down the road, we're going by UK policy or the different parties in the UK, and I don't want to get into UK politics, but I believe that if there's an election in the UK in the coming years and some parties get in, there will be an influx of people across to Northern Ireland and down here, because we cannot have a border. There's no point in saying, like, we remember down through the years all the troubles with border. We do not want any trouble. And there will not be a border, in my opinion, in Northern, between Ireland, Southern Ireland and Northern Ireland. But the consequences will be, in my opinion, in a few years' time, if there's, you know, if politics changes in the UK, and I'm not getting into who's who and what's what, because that's for the English people or British people to do. It's not my business. But I can see an awful influx of people that may not be legal in the UK shooting across, because it could be a different setup in the UK in immigration.
1: All right, Independent Ireland Deputy Mike Fitzmaurice, thank you for joining us on Galway Talks this morning. Coming back, AI firms called for a global pause in advanced artificial intelligence development. We'll be discussing that with Michael Madden, established professor of computer sciences at the University of Galway. You're listening to Galway Bay FM, and this is Galway Talks with John Morley. Now, one of the world's leading artificial intelligence companies is calling for a global slowdown in the development of the most powerful AI systems, warning the technology could soon outpace humanity's ability to control it. Anthropic, the company behind Claude AI's models, says that international cooperation may be needed to temporarily pause frontier AI development while governments, researchers and regulators catch up with the rapid advances being made. The company argues that AI is already helping to accelerate its own development and warns that future systems could become increasingly autonomous, raising concerns about safety, oversight and accountability. The proposal is likely to spark fierce debate, with many governments and technology firms arguing that slowing down AI development could hand a strategic advantage to rival nations such as China. To get a reaction to this, we're joined on the programme by Michael Madden, who's established professor of computer sciences in the University of Galway and former chair of the AI. Michael, good morning, and thanks for joining us in the programme today. We've often talked about doomers and boomers, but there's a real signal of doom out from the Anthropic, the company behind Claude AI.
2: Hello, good morning, John. Yes, there is, absolutely. Now, Anthropic are known for being somewhat cautious, at least talking a lot about caution in their approach to AI, and that sort of suits them well, because you know, they might not be as well known, for example, as OpenAI and ChatGPT, but Anthropic's Claude is really the dominant AI tool used by businesses, particularly software development companies. And so, you know, in a company environment, you know, you want some degree of conservatism in terms of, you know, the safety side of AI tools. So, yeah, so Anthropic have somewhat built their reputation on being, you know, a steady hand and a slightly, you know, cautious in their approach to tools. But at the same time, I wouldn't necessarily, you know, take their claims entirely at face value.
1: Why? Is there not evidence to back it up?
2: Well, there is evidence. I mean, what they're saying is that the you know, their tool Claude is getting better and better at writing code, and that in their own company now in May, you know, about 80% of new code that's added and developed in the company is generated by Claude, whereas say 18 months ago it was maybe 5%. So and the idea there is that right now, these tools are really dominating the generating of code, and including code that makes these AI models itself. And so this is this idea, what they call recursive self-improvement, that if AI tools are developing code for AI tools, that can create a sort of a runaway acceleration of development, and that these tools, it's going to be sort of hard for us poor humans to keep up with the pace of those developments and fully understand all the code and all of that. So that there is a risk there, that, and that's why they say it could escape human control. But the reason for my sort of note of skepticism is actually that Anthropic, you know, in the middle of all of this, they are looking to go public on the stock exchange in the USA. And they have submitted their filing recently, just in the last few days. And you know, the reports are that they're aiming for a $1 trillion valuation, which is an absolutely incredible size of company. I mean, a billion is already a big number, and this is $1,000 billion, sort of numbers that are hard for us to even countenance. And so to some extent, you know, sometimes when these companies, you know, want a bit more attention and want to really, you know, tell people how wonderful their products is, you know, they take this kind of approach of saying, oh, you know, we shouldn't use this. It's so dangerous, that it's scary. And that's a sort of a way to some extent of communicating just how powerful it is. And so that's sort of, if you know what I'm saying, that it can be potentially be a slightly cynical, at least, way for them to talk up their products at the time that they're trying to go public.
1: So commercial reasons or commercial benefits for them to position themselves as that steady hand in the AI market.
2: Yeah, so they're doing two things. Firstly, they're positioning themselves as a steady hand. And secondly, they're communicating just how powerful they claim these tools are by saying, oh, this is so powerful, it should be banned, you know. And actually, you know, they've been doing this for a couple of months now. They had an internal project, you know, a new version of their Claude program, a version called Mythos. And they put out a press release there a couple of months ago saying, yeah, our new one is so powerful that we're not going to release it just yet. We're going to spend more time testing it. And actually, there seems to be some real reality to that Mythos, again, because it's so powerful, it's software development tasks, the coding tasks, that it's able to find bugs, vulnerabilities in existing software and do that at large scale, and therefore could sort of basically allow people, if released, to hack lots of websites or damage lots of or find exploits in lots of software all over the world. So they've already been saying, you know, we're finding with our current tool Mythos that it's so good at finding weaknesses in code that's already out in the world that we need to work with those companies to try and address some of those weaknesses before we even release this model, because otherwise, you know, someone with a $20 subscription could start hacking websites all over the world.
1: Okay. Is there, I suppose, merit to the point that if we were to slow down development of AI, that you could be handing that strategic advantage to places like China and other jurisdictions?
2: Yes, and that's the, you know, this is not the first time there's been a call for a pause on AI development. It was around 3 years ago now that there was a previous call for a pause in AI development. And now at that time, the call came from university people. So this is quite different in that it's coming from one of these large AI companies themselves. That pause didn't go anywhere. You know, lots of people signed a petition to say, yeah, we should pause AI development. And then no one did. And the argument is always, well, you know, if we pause and the other guys don't pause, then we're just handing them a competitive advantage. And the other guys, you know, whoever the current big bad wolf you perceive as being, whether that's in the case of the USA, that's China, but you know, it could be anyone. So that is the concern, that that nobody knows how to actually implement a pause. Now, there have been comments made before that, but look, humans do know how to do this thing. We have done successfully banned some kinds of chemical weapons. We've successfully banned and had a, some types of genetic engineering. You know, the humanity is able to self-regulate if everyone comes together. You know, maybe we should do this. But again, right now it's very hard to see how that would happen.
1: And do you see that doomsday scenario in terms of a supreme artificial intelligence getting out of the traps?
2: I mean, it's very hard to forecast. I see certainly the idea of AI written with code that we don't fully understand, and therefore we don't really know what's going on internally, and we lack kind of the ability to fully regulate it. And the other thing, Anthropic and other teams, Anthropic, because they, you know, focus on safety a bit, they've done some internal testing and they've showed at times that that some of these AI tools, for example, will be deceptive during testing. If they figure out that this is part of a test, then, you know, so Anthropic set up a scenario where they said, you know, we're going to test this AI tool. And they somehow let that, you know, included in the documentation that the AI tool saw that, well, if it scores over 50% in this test, we're going to shut it down because it's too dangerous. And ran the test, and lo and behold, it came in at just under 50%. And when they reviewed the traces and kind of redid things without putting in that proviso, it was able to perform much better than that. But it looked like it deliberately sort of sandbagged its own performance in order to, in this very artificial kind of test, in order to not, you know, be shut down. So there is this concern, I suppose, that there's certainly things systems are already impossible for us to understand at some depth, and they may become worse than that, and then there can be risks around what would happen. But as to what would happen, you know, it's very hard to see or to know whether that would, you know, mean that we've got an AI that's sort of ruling us. That seems a bit science fiction-y to me.
1: Professor Michael Madden, established professor of computer science in the University of Galway and former chair of the AI Association of Ireland. Thanks for joining us on Galway Talks this morning. Coming back this morning, we're going to hear all about how a new dance production is bringing the story of the Corb to life.
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1: You're listening to Galway Bay FM, and this is Galway Talks with John Morley. Some of the texts and WhatsApps coming in to 086-3833-553. The government sold us out, and it's true what Michael Fitzmaurice is saying. We have become a nanny state to Europe, and that's what our ministers have done to us. And another listener says the EU migration pact should have zero impact on Irish housing, healthcare and the cost of living crisis that has been in existence for decades. Deputy Fitzmaurice wants us to be angry about the pact that has no material impact on our everyday lives. I want to move on this morning though, because a unique dance theatre production inspired by the River Corrib and Galway Bay is set to take to the stage next week, exploring powerful connection between people, place and the natural world. Rooted in the River combines dance, storytelling, poetry and visual art to celebrate the waterways that shape life in Galway, while also examining the impact of human activity on local ecosystems. Developed through a collaboration between artists, scientists and young people, the production invites audiences to reflect on their own relationship with the Corrib and the importance of protecting it for future generations. The free performances take place at the University of Galway's O'Donoghue Centre next Tuesday and Wednesday from 12:30. We're joined to discuss this by Dr. Jessamine Fairfield, who's an award-winning science communicator from the School of Natural Sciences and the School of English, Media and Creative Arts at the University of Galway. Dr. Jessamine Fairfield, good morning and thanks for joining us in studio today. Tell us a bit about this project.
4: Yeah, so thanks so much for having me, John. I mean, this project really came from a desire to look at not just the river and how much it shapes Galway, but also the ways in which these different types of knowledge are interconnected between like science, between the arts, the world that we live in, and also how it's changing. So, you know, in the university, we think a lot about climate change and sustainability and these things. And sometimes that kind of messaging is really approached in quite a negative way of like all the things we're doing wrong, all the things that we need to fix, which is true, but can also be like quite heavy and quite a lot. And so myself, my colleague, Dr. Geisha Kinderman from the School of Natural Sciences, we're very fortunate to have Professor Deidre Cavazzi visiting from the U.S. She's a choreographer at Saddleback College who has this amazing track record of art and science combinations that she brings into these dance theater shows. And so we proposed to do this project, Rooted in the River, initially thinking, you know, well, it would be great to put together a piece about science, about dance, like bringing everything together. But we really wanted to get community input and community feedback on the themes, on what should or shouldn't be in the show, on how we approached it. And so we kind of kicked off last year with a bunch of community workshops, both here in Galway and kind of all over the county, looking at the themes that people wanted to have in a show about climate change. And so that's kind of shaped what we're doing. We have this amazing cast of 10 dancers. Some of them have contributed to the choreography as well. We have local artist Caitlin Rook, who's going to be creating this large-scale artwork about the Corrib that then people can kind of, you know, it's not too precious an artwork, so people can tag onto it and put some of their stories into the artwork before the show. And then it's kind of all coming together in the stage production, which is previewing next week.
1: Mm. Sounds like a big collaboration.
4: Yeah, it really is. And I think I personally feel like all of these different kind of ways of understanding the world around us are connected, you know, and we notice it in Galway every day, right? Like whether you're passing by the Corrib or some of the canals, or maybe you've gone down to the bay for a bit of a dip, or if it's raining, just a bit of a walk. We really have this incredible like waterways and source of like energy, life, both connections with nature and also, you know, the different ways that we use the river. That we're exposed to all the time. And so even like one of the other dancers, Roisin Hanley, she's from a fishing family that's been fishing on the Corrib for like generations. So, you know, we're trying to not just have the water itself be this like idealized nature thing that doesn't include people. It's like, well, no, we're there too. Like we're part of nature. We're going fishing, we're going for dips, like we're sometimes abusing the waterways. And so we're trying to really deal with all of that through the show. And we tried to be really open to things that people suggested, whether it was from the people in the workshops, students, the choreographers, like everybody, because we're all part of it.
1: I know the production also features lines from local poet Attractive Fahey's poem, What the Corrib Heard.
4: Yeah, which was really cool to get permission from her to use that poem, because it's quite a historical perspective on the Corrib and on, you know, like Galway's past history. But it's also got some really beautiful lines about the river and about like the ways that it looks and you know, the river kind of as a persona as well, and as this thing that we're interacting with that precedes us and will probably be there long after most of us are gone. Mm.
1: Is there a nice element of this, of mixing different science forms and art forms, bringing them together, whether that be science and dance?
4: Yeah, absolutely. I think to me, like as a scientist, my own background is in physics. And I've really found the more that I've done these kind of art science collaborations, like you learn a lot about the science by approaching it in a different way, you know, not just by looking at like graphs of species or like maps of where different things are in an ecological system, but also thinking about like how can we express those, you know, whether it's through music, whether it's through poetry, like Attractive Fahey's amazing poem, but also like seeing things embodied on stage, it's quite different to thinking about those things just in a very abstract way. And I'm fortunate to have worked with Deirdre before, and we found a lot of people who came to some of our previous shows said, you know, well, I hadn't thought I would be able to understand the science in it, or people from the science side saying, well, I've never actually seen a live dance performance before, which I was very surprised by. But like you get insights from both sides.
1: That first meeting between yourself and Deirdre was quite fascinating.
4: Yeah, so we were both very lucky to be selected for this art science residency aboard a tall ship, where we basically went up to Svalbard, which is like the islands north of Norway. And it was a little bit crazy in a way, because we had never met before, and we were in this absolutely tiny room, which we later realized was the smallest room on the ship, for 3 weeks. And at the end of that, we both didn't hate each other and wanted to work together, which like says a lot. But the whole purpose of that residency was choosing or thinking about new projects from both the art and the science side that could help communicate climate change and spur climate action. So we've worked together a few times since then. We're really fortunate with this current project to have support from Research Ireland, which is how we're able to make the shows free for everybody and how we were able to support like all these activities and all this community engagement. But yeah, it's such a joy to work with Deirdre. And yeah, if you find anyone that you can stay on a ship for 3 weeks with without just wanting to get away from them at the end, keep that person in your life.
1: A significant number of dancers in the production.
4: Yeah, so there's about 10. And I'm actually really pleased, like within the university, I teach into both drama and physics, and we've got a good number of like drama students, both from the undergrad and the postgrad level, as well as a bunch of local professional dancers. And several people have also contributed to the choreography. So like Deirdre kind of came in as the outside expert, but we've also got choreography from Michelle Palmer and Roisin Hanley. And it's just been really great to, like, even in rehearsals, discuss, you know, both the feedback on the river and on the things that it means to people that we've gotten through all of the community consultation, but also for everyone in the room, like what it means to them. So there's such a diversity, like everybody has a story about the river.
1: It's all very interactive and immersive as well. What do you hope people get out of it?
4: Well, the main thing, I think, is just an appreciation of how incredible the Corrib is and how much it means to all of us. But, like, really the, you know, the many aspects of that, like from the artistic to the nature side to, like, the things we get from it, like fish and a place to go. But also, you know, the sense of what it can be in the future, because things like pollution, like climate change, there are also negative ways in which we're impacting the Corrib. And again, like the messaging around that is important. But, like, it's hard to protect something that you don't care about. So we're really just trying to remind people of how amazing this river is that we've all got access to, and hoping that that, you know, spurs people to take a little bit better care of it for the future.
1: Route in the River takes place in the O'Donoghue Centre for Drama, Theatre and Performance at the University of Galway next Tuesday and Wednesday from 12:30 until 2:00. It is free, but people have to book on Eventbrite.
4: That's right. We would love it if they booked on Eventbrite. It would just give me a little bit less of a heart attack.
1: Dr. Jessamine Fairfield, award-winning science communicator from the School of Natural Sciences and the School of English, Media, Creative Arts at the University of Galway. The very best look at it next week, and thanks for joining us on Galway Talks.
4: Thanks so much.
1: Just want to remind you as well about our cash splash here on Galway Bay FM. 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Still lots to come on the programme today. We'll have our Galway Thoughts panel discussion where we'll be joined by the likes of Sinn Féin Deputy in Galway East, Louis O'Hara, but also Fine Gael Deputy Pete Roach, to discuss things like Dungira Castle and the homelessness situation here in Galway City and County. But also, we're going to be looking ahead to the weekend in sport, a busy weekend in sport, and our head of sport, Ollie Turner, will be taking us through all the big news, including that news that Andy Farrell is staying on to the IRFU until 2031. So some good news for all you Irish rugby fans, because there was talks of him perhaps going to England or indeed Saracens as well. Majin Wa Wien Chinagaliva, by Majorash Thoration Nook. Keep your texts and WhatsApps coming into us on 086-38-3353. 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
1: This is Galway Talks with John Morley. 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I want to move on to our Galway Thoughts panel discussion. We're joined in studio by Sinn Féin Deputy for Galway East, Louis O'Hara, and on the phone line by Fine Gael Deputy for Galway East, Pete Roach. You're both very welcome onto the programme today, and the topics we're discussing are homelessness and Dungira Castle. We're going to start with homelessness though, because it's been reported that a distressed late night phone call from a parent seeking help from their homeless son sparked calls for urgent policy changes on homelessness at Galway County Council. Fianna Fáil Councillor Donna Killay told us earlier on that the county is not going in the right direction on homelessness after describing how a man was left sleeping rough with only a sleeping bag despite efforts to secure accommodation. He spoke of how the young man ended up sleeping rough beside the River Corrib after emergency accommodation services were full, despite making countless phone calls to try and help and get him a bed for the night. Also understands that at least 14 other people were turned away from the homelessness services in the city due to that capacity problem. Sinn Féin Deputy Lua O'Hara, I want to go to you on this first. We have record homelessness figures. Who is to blame here? Is it local authorities? Is it government? Is it both?
7: Yeah, well, first of all, the cases that you mentioned there, John, are absolutely horrendous, you know, in terms of people sleeping rough and so on. But this is nothing new. This is going on for a very long number of years at this stage. Like, for a number of years, we've had waiting lists for emergency accommodation in Galway. So when a person becomes homeless in Galway, and we have massively increasing numbers of people becoming homeless, they do not automatically get a place in emergency accommodation, you know, a hostel or a B&B or wherever. Very often they are left waiting weeks, in some cases months, to actually be able to access that accommodation. And there are many, many cases of people, you know, I've dealt with elderly people who are sleeping in their cars, people sleeping rough, as you've outlined there. So, like, the human impact of this is absolutely enormous. You know, it is the government's fault, primarily, I would say. They have implemented policies that have, I suppose, accelerated the rise in homelessness, that have accelerated the cost of rents in the private rental sector, which is one of the, I suppose, the key drivers of homelessness. I mean, we had the rental reforms brought in recently, the rent hike bill brought in back in March, which has, you know, allowed landlords to hike up rents even further to, you know, massively unaffordable levels. We've seen alongside that a massive increase in the number of notices to quit being issued, and we've seen critical homeless prevention supports such as the tenant in situ scheme being gutted. That was a really that's a really important scheme, because it allows you know, in cases where renters have received a notice to quit, it allows the local authority to step in and to purchase that home from the landlord and keep those tenants on as social housing tenants. That scheme has been completely gutted. The numbers benefiting from that scheme across Galway have dropped by 66% last year compared to the previous year, because of the restrictions brought in by government and the lack of funding for that. We've obviously seen the failures to, you know, really ramp up delivery of social housing in particular across Galway as well. We're missing our targets consistently in relation to that, because the local authority simply aren't being provided with the finance, you know, to acquire and to build homes.
1: Fianna Fáil Councillor John O'Clay disputed that. He said there's plenty of money available to local authorities, they just don't have the policy in place to actually implement it and to find the capacity out there.
7: No, that's not the case at all. Like, I mean, I've outlined to you, you know, the scheme like Tenant in Situ, which has been gutted. But as well as that, the local authority are consistently making the case to government for increased funding to be able to provide and to acquire more social housing. You know, I mean, and this is an issue right across the state where we're missing our targets year after year. And
1: is there a problem there, though, with conflating social housing with emergency accommodation? Because that was the point that Councillor Dunne-Killay was making, that we just need to find the capacity in terms of emergency accommodation for homeless people.
7: Listen, emergency accommodation is not a solution, you know, a long-term solution to this crisis. And like, homelessness has become so normalised now. Like, I mean, we've 17,000 people homeless across the state, over 5,000 of them are children. That is not normal in a functioning society, in a functioning economy. Yes, in the short term, absolutely, as an emergency measure, we really need to, you know, ramp up provision of emergency accommodation, particularly here in Galway, so that nobody is left sleeping on the streets or sleeping in their car or wherever else. But like, the solution to this problem is to ramp up delivery of housing, particularly social housing, as I mentioned, but also, you know, private housing in the private sector as well, you know, so that we've more rental accommodation there as well, by providing the finance, you know, to the small and medium-sized developers to do just that, which they are crying out for as well, to deliver good quality private homes. So, you know, we can't blame the local authority for this, and we can't see emergency accommodation as a solution, you know, in and of itself. That is an emergency measure that, you know, is absolutely necessary because of the extent of the crisis, but it is not normal. The situation that we have here is not normal, and the government needs to do far, far more. Like I said to you, they are actually making this crisis worse, because they are allowing rents to be jacked up even further. The reforms that were brought in back in March are having an absolutely devastating impact, because anybody just has to go on to daft.ie this morning, look at the properties that are available for rent across Galway City and Galway County, and look at the prices that are attached to them. You know, you could be talking 25,000-30,000 euros a year to rent an average 2 or 3 bedroom home, you know, in Galway City and County. That is not affordable to anybody, and the government has to start ramping up delivery of genuinely affordable housing for people.
1: Fine Gael Deputy Pete Roach, can you actually disagree with anything that Deputy O'Hara has said? Because if we look at government's record and look at the facts on this, we have record homelessness figures. We've also seen a 50% increase in evictions year on year following the introduction of these new rental changes for the first 3 months of this year, year on year. The statistics don't really bode well for government, do they?
8: Well, the first thing I'll say, John, is that in Budget 26, 563.5 million. That's up from 325 million and 25 for the provision of homeless services. Now that's quite an increase, and obviously quite necessary. I the one thing that I would absolutely fundamentally disagree with is that the tenant in situ scheme was butchered or dismembered or whatever Louis called it. One of the things that we must always guard against is you will have situations where the tenant in situ scheme can be arranged so that somebody moves into a property. It could be a family member, it could be a friend, it could be a neighbour, whatever the case may be, and then they would automatically be entitled to, you know, they'd be quite entitled to expect the council to purchase that house for them. Nothing, you know, it is fair to say that the people that are longest on the housing waiting list should be prioritised. Nobody should have to be in homeless provision. And regrettably and sadly, there are quite a number, as Louis mentioned, 17,000 nationally. All that said, there is a decrease from 25. So the additional funding, there's no question, the additional funding that the government have put in place to tackle all these issues is having an effect. Not enough, might I add, for those people that are in homelessness.
1: Yeah, what do you mean it's having an effect? Because we're having record numbers of homelessness people in the country. What effect is it? A negative effect, is it?
8: I did say that there was a decrease from the homelessness in April 26 from April 25. That's a decrease is obviously an advantage, but it's not enough. There are more and more people, obviously, wanting to register as homeless because they feel that somehow or another it endears them to be offered housing quicker than those that than if they were on the housing waiting list. And that's fact. You know, I know plenty of examples of that where people...
1: What do you mean it's fact now? You know plenty of examples. Is it that anecdotal evidence or do you have actual evidence to back that up?
8: I'm aware, John, of individuals who fundamentally registered themselves as homeless because they felt that on the housing waiting list they probably wouldn't get an offer, and they felt, and maybe rightly so.
1: With respect, that is anecdotal evidence. It's actually not government data in this regard. Is it not dangerous to be using that type of assertion?
8: I'm speaking the truth, and there's no question or doubt about that. I don't want to go into the individuals, but I certainly am aware of cases where people registered as homeless, notwithstanding that they could and were living in accommodation, might be with parents or otherwise, but they felt that they wanted their own property for obvious reasons, and that somehow or another, that if they register as homeless, there would be more notice taken of them. And that there are examples of that, John, right around the country. We all know that. You know that as well as I do. And regrettably, it's a really complex situation for anyone to find themselves in, particularly parents with younger children. It ain't fair. But there are quite a number of people.
1: Are you telling me the people are sleeping rough in sleeping bags to fast-track themselves up the housing waiting list?
8: No, I didn't say that, John. I said there are people registering as homeless. And I know some people that are registered as homeless, and they are, that they have the benefit of having a bed, whether it be in homeless provision or staying with families. That is fact. I mean, let's be honest about it. But there are, sadly, cases like you just mentioned. There are people in sleeping bags and, you know, sleeping in cars or otherwise. But the bottom line is that the government are well aware of the need that there is and the demand there is for additional properties. And the council, with the best will in the world, yeah, it has said that they probably could do an awful lot more. The government are providing funding. There's no question about that. There's quite an allocation made for the purchase of, there was 100 million dedicated for the purchase of second-hand properties. That's where the council can identify a property that would fit the needs of a family that would be homeless, and they have the capacity to go out and buy that. Now, those things don't happen overnight, as you're well aware, but the funding is there to do that. The local authorities, the difficulty that they have is identifying properties in the right locations that they can purchase, to facilitate those that are in that area of need.
1: Okay.
8: And, you know, that they're you know, it's well acknowledged that process is a really, really, really delayed process where the council identify a property and then they start the process of engaging with the property owner. And that takes quite a while, as you can appreciate.
1: I want to go back to you, Deputy O'Hara, because you heard what Deputy P. Roche had to say there about how much money government are dedicating towards this issue, and also his anecdotal evidence in relation to people presenting themselves at homelessness, even if they have a bed with a family member. Your response to that?
7: Yeah, I really don't think it's a fair thing to say that, you know, people are deliberately making themselves homeless. What happens is a homeless assessment, a person who presents to the county council as homeless, a homeless assessment will be carried out on them by members of staff within the county council who work in the homeless services, and they will determine whether or not a person is genuinely homeless or not. And from my experience, it is actually very difficult to get an assessment of homeless on a person, because, you know, somebody who might be couch surfing or whatever very often isn't actually categorised as homeless, because for the simple fact that they have a roof over their head, even though, you know, they do not have a home of their own. They do not have any housing security whatsoever. So I would have completely the opposite experience in terms of that it's very difficult to get, you know, recognition of homelessness for people who genuinely are homeless. And I think

0: housing. And then in terms of the tenant in situ, because what Pete put forward there was totally inaccurate. That scheme has been gutted. 60 homes were acquired in 2024 in Galway. That was down to 19 the following year. And the reason for that is because they brought in restrictions on the scheme. So, for example, single-person households excluded from it, couples without children excluded from it, and a number of other restrictions were brought in that effectively gutted that scheme. I also want to make a point in relation to the figures that are being quoted, you know, around 17,000 people homeless. That excludes, you know, the people that I mentioned who are couch surfing and so on. That only includes the people who are in emergency accommodation.
1: Could be 10 times more, according to Galway Simon. I just want to read out a text into us. So now they're blaming rising homelessness on people pretending to be homeless. They've already tried blaming it on immigration. When will they acknowledge that it's because of decades-long housing and infrastructure crisis and lack of investment in those areas? Do you want to respond to that, Deputy Roach?
2: John, it's only, I think, about 4 or 5 years ago, Galway County Council brought apartheid before the members of the municipal authority in Connemara to build 30 social housing units in the village of Mycullen. And the councillors rejected it. The councillors rejected it. So what do the council do when the very members that get elected by the general public vote down apartheid to stall or stop the development of 30 units? That's happening. And we have to be honest about it. That shouldn't have been allowed to happen. I can recall having conversation with the director of services at that time. Were they going to appeal it? Or were they going to engage with the councillors? And it was eyes up to heaven. Because here you had a situation where 30 families were going to be housed. And the very people that represent the general public voted to stop it. Stop the local authority building houses. And no matter where you have a social housing plan, there will be people that will object to social housing. Whether we like it or not, there are those people who do not want it. And it's all out of ignorance and fear.
1: So you're blaming the local councillors, which you were one of not so long ago, Deputy Roach, but you're reluctant to point the finger at government for decades-long lack of investment in housing and infrastructure.
2: Well, John, the government provided funding to the local authority to build those 30 units in Mycullen village. And the local representatives didn't allow that to happen.
1: But should they not have been doing that since 2011 is the point I'm trying to make to you, Deputy Roach?
2: Well, the government aren't responsible for people who make a decision to block a development in any town or village around the country. Okay. It is not fair that the government would be blamed. All they can do is make provision. They did that and it was stalled. Now, they move on elsewhere. But it's regrettable that we all talk about the need and yet and all too many people are willing to object against it. Why? As I said, purely out of ignorance, not on my back door. I don't want social housing. That's okay. The perception. That is the attitude that some people have, and it's wrong. So it is.
1: Can I just ask you, does government take any accountability for this crisis, Deputy Roach? Because I had one of the authors of the Housing Commission report on the programme in recent weeks, Dr. Ronan Lyons from Trinity College Dublin, the author of the DAFT report as well. He fed into that Housing Commission report. They had a number of recommendations, all bar one unanimously agreed upon. And he said it'd be generous to say if government enacted around 10% of those. So are government doing all in their power?
2: Well, I can honestly say to you, John, that we've had, or at least I've had, continuous engagement with Minister John Cummins, who is a very driven, and he has a lot of engagement with local authorities around the country.
1: Why not enact all of the recommendations from the Housing Commission report, which took 2.5 years and a number of experts and stakeholders to formulate?
2: There is a concerted effort right now, John, might I add, and can tell you that from government to ensure that all of the obstacles and blockages that are in place with regards to making more provision for housing, they are being addressed. There's no question, no doubt about that. Every other week at our parliamentary party meeting, we get an update from Minister John Cummins with regards to how they can expedite the process and how they can expedite more delivery. And that, you know, a lot of that stuff has, you know, close links with the capacity of Irish Water to provide sewage treatment. I mean, there are villages right around East Galway, and there are plenty of them, who don't have a sewage treatment system or a wastewater treatment system.

0: system, and there are others who have wastewater treatment systems that are defunct. And it's about the investing in water and wastewater provision before you can start to expedite the delivery of housing. Okay. It's a one fix for all. It's a case of that joined up thinking coming together, and that's the kind of level of engagement that the minister has had with Irish Water.
1: Okay.
0: Here's what we project, and here's what we want you to do. And I think the developer led sewage treatment systems is something that will, I believe, fundamentally attack and get to the bottom of delivery.
1: Right. I want to go back to you, Deputy O'Hara. Just to the first point that Deputy Roach made there in terms of local councillors objecting to social housing. Does he have a point there? The government are putting the money on the table, and at a local level, it's getting scuppered.
2: Yeah, no. Local councillors shouldn't be stopping projects from that going ahead. Absolutely. But that's, I think, a smaller problem in the grand scheme of things. And just to go back on what Pete said, in terms of the infrastructural issues, towns and villages right across East Galway, we haven't seen the investment from government there. Only Crawhall and Clarenbridge Bridge have been selected for schemes, and those schemes haven't made any progress, in the 3 years since the funding was announced. And there's still, an issue there in terms of Galway County Council being required to allocate significant funding for those. So there's huge problems there as well. Look, we have a real emergency when it comes to homelessness, in Galway and right across the state. And we need to see emergency measures. We need to see a reverse to the cuts in the schemes like Tenant in Situ to allow the local authorities, to come in and acquire those homes, prevent people from becoming homeless. We need an emergency ban on evictions. We need a 3-year ban on rent increases as well, rather than the government's approach of fueling increases to rents in the private sector. And of course, we need to dramatically increase the funding for social housing and remove any red tape that is there in terms of delivering those homes as well. Because, the approach of government to date, which, is really about, like, the rental reforms, about, placating sort of vulture funds and institutional interests, hasn't worked. It isn't going to deliver any additional homes here in Galway, but it is certainly going to deliver increased rents for people and just fuel the homelessness crisis and put more people into very difficult situations.
1: And can I ask you, would a Sinn Féin government have implemented 100% of the Housing Commission report, or even the vast majority? Because Ronan Lyon said the current government has implemented, it'd be generous to say, 10% of it.
2: Yeah, look, we have a published housing plan on our website, John, that sets out exactly what we want to do in terms of housing. Owen O'Brien last week as well has published, an action plan in terms of ending homelessness as well. It is absolutely, in the first instance, about increasing supply, ramping up delivery of social, affordable, private homes, providing the finances there to the builders to get on with that job, addressing those infrastructural issues that are in place. But in the short term, we have an absolute crisis when it comes to affordability. People cannot afford the rents at the moment, 30,000 a year for a property in Galway. So we need these emergency measures to reduce rents and to prevent people from falling into homelessness.
1: All right, Sinn Féin Deputy Lou O'Hara and Fine Gael Deputy Peter O'Hara, thank you both for joining us on our Galway Thoughts panel. We're staying with you and we're looking at Dungura Castle next. Welcome back to our Galway Thoughts panel discussion. And we're looking at Dungura Castle now because a county council meeting has heard that significant progress is being made in relation to the reopening of Dungura Castle in Kinvara. The castle has been closed for years now and it's understood it's going to need a multi-million euro investment to bring it up to standard. Galway County Council is willing to purchase and renovate the privately owned castle but cannot afford to do so from its own budget. And it's also confirmed that the OPW and the NPWS are not in a position to provide funding, so it's continuing to engage with other state bodies. I want to go over to you on this first, Deputy O'Hara, because I did have Eamon Coy from the Kinvara Community Council. They set up a campaign looking for someone to take it over in some capacity, whether that's the private sector or a consortium or a trust or indeed the county council themselves. But it's been lingering now for a number of years.
2: Yeah, it has. It's been closed for the past 3 years and it's an enormous loss for Kinvara and the surrounding areas, the whole region, I suppose, as a whole, in terms of our tourism offering in the region. I've gotten hundreds of emails on it this week from people. There is a real depth of feeling around this issue. Like, it's an iconic landmark. The loss is particularly being felt now as we're at the height of the summer season, when you've busloads of tourists passing by every day and they can stop and they can walk around, but they can't actually enter the castle. And I suppose it's very frustrating because the position hasn't changed for the last number of years. Galway County Council, have carried out different surveys and reports which show that, significant funding, 5 million is the figure being given, is required to bring the castle up to a safe standard. They are not in a position to acquire the castle until, you know, they are allocated funding from government.
1: Then who can? Because
2: that.
1: They're also saying that the OPW and the NPWS are not in a position. So who can step up here?
2: Well, see, that's the frustrating thing, John, is that we've seen, you know, I suppose, passing of the buck and no government minister or government department willing to take responsibility, you know, for this. I put in questions to Department of Transport, Department of Tourism, Department of Housing and so on. You know, what happened in the past when the Shannon Group was divesting of its heritage assets was that significant government funding was provided. €6 million was provided from the Department of Transport and the Department of Tourism to local authorities, including Clare and Limerick, to acquire sites like Bunratty Castle from the Shannon Group. The same is not being provided to Galway County Council and Kinvara Dungora Castle in this case. And that is what I believe should happen.
1: They missed the window, in fairness.
2: Yeah, look, you can certainly argue that the local authority should have done, Galway County Council should have done much, much more in this case. But we are where we are. Galway County Council have been making the case for at least the last 2 years, you know, to government to provide them with this funding. It has happened before in the case of those other local authorities. And, you know, I would be making the point very strongly, and I've raised this in the Dáil on many, many occasions, that they need to come together on this, the various departments, and work out a plan to provide the funding that's there. Because according to the Minister for Tourism, Peter Burke, when I've raised this with him, he said his department can't help. They can only provide a limited amount of funding, and that they're working with the Department of Transport on this. When I've raised it with ministers in the Department of Transport, they tell me they know nothing about it. So somebody needs to take responsibility here, step up to the plate and get this castle reopened.
1: Fine Gael Deputy Pete Roach, who is going to step up to the plate?
0: Well, it's a short few months ago, John, since we had a meeting with Peter Burke, and obviously, as Louis mentioned, he was saying that, you know, he didn't have, I suppose, the capacity to go on and purchase it, so to speak. But he did say that he was going to liaise with Minister Brown and other departments with regards to how best that could happen. And what I know right now is that and Galway County Council are continuously engaging with the department. And I know that there's 2.5 million of a difference between what would allow the council to purchase it and I suppose prepare it for, you know, for enhanced visitor experience. That funding, I'm confident. I won't say I'm hopeful. I'm confident that through dialogue and I suppose myself and Louis and others from an East Galway perspective, continually wanting to progress this, that will happen. 2.5 million is not a million is not a lot in the general scheme of things, and I suppose we're very fortunate in many ways.
1: Who's going to do that? Is it going to be the Department of Housing, or is it going to be the Department of Enterprise? Who's going to actually do that, and when will it be done? Are we going to lose another summer year?
0: Well, look, all I can say to you, Keith, and to your listeners is that whatever Deputy Peter Roach can do, he will certainly be doing it in terms of linking in with the relevant ministers. And I have to say that Peter Burke has been, a really strong hand and of support to us in this regard. From once we raised it with him, he certainly had a keen interest in progressing it.
1: So no commitment to any timeline in relation to that, or that additional 2.5 million?
0: Well, what he did say was that when an appropriate new scheme, now there are every other week or every other year, there's new funding streams, you know, announced, and we will. I'm confident we will find a funding stream to bridge that gap of 2.5 million. Firstly, it's really commendable that Liam Keneally, our CEO of Galway County Council, is so anxious to progress this in support of the councillors and indeed in support of the local community. And I credit Kinvara Community Council with regards to their efforts. And I think, you know, it behoves all of us, like, not to take the politics out of it. It behoves us to go out and do the right thing. I mean, this is an icon, as Louis mentioned. It's precious for the people of Kinvara and the surrounding areas. And okay, what that brings to the tourism sector is just unbelievable. And that, you know, it's a no-brainer to find the mechanism, the 2.5 million, as I said, to unleash that and okay, you know, have it open for the visitor experience.
1: Fine Gael Deputy Pete Roach and Sinn Féin Deputy Louis O'Hara, thank you both for joining us in Galway Talks. Looking ahead to the weekend in sport next.
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1: You're listening to Galway BFM and this is Galway Talks with John Morley. We're joined by our head of sport, took ahead to the weekend in sport. And Ollie, it's all about the hurling in the Gaelic Games.
4: Yeah, that's the biggest game of the weekend. We have four Galway teams in action, John, and they're all important matches in their own right. Albeit, as you said, the Leinster final will take centre stage tomorrow evening. 6 o'clock throw in. So for the Galway fans, I suppose it's not that late that you wouldn't be worried about getting back in the car and heading back home before it gets too dark, too late. But Galway and Dublin is a very unique Leinster final. It's only the third time in the last 30 years, John, there's been a Leinster final without Kilkenny. It just doesn't happen. Like, they're there and they win most of the time.
1: They're not even in the championship.
4: So it's fantastic that not alone are they not in the Leinster final, but there's no danger of them coming back into it later on either. They are gone. So Galway and Dublin, and even the Dubs, John, with, you know, they had that good team under Anthony Daly that won it back in 2013. Probably should have got to the All-Ireland final that year as well. But they haven't won it since. So that's a long old wait for Dublin, who've put a lot of money into hurling and have contributed a lot over those years as well. But the problem in Leinster, of course, is Kilkenny and trying to, you know, take them down. So the fact that Galway and Dublin have got to this Leinster final, it creates a great opportunity for both. Galway are there since 2009, so you're not a million miles away from 20 years in Leinster, and we've won three provincial championships. So again, you know, a couple of times there we've been nobbled by Kilkenny.
1: Galway are favourites, though.
4: Marginally, which I find surprising given that Galway have never beaten Dublin in Croke Park. Now again, stats like that are just useless because they don't have any relevance to what's going to happen tomorrow evening. But Dublin are a good team in their own right, and I know they snatched victory here in Pearse Stadium with a late goal, but that was a very competitive match that Dublin led for the most part right the way through. So Micheál Donoghue, of course, who was manager of Dublin only a couple of years ago, knows a good chunk of their players as well and is well aware of what's in front of his side tomorrow.
5: We know them, but in fairness to Neil and his management, you know, he's an influx of younger players that weren't involved in our time, and you know, they're making massive contributions and they're firmly putting their stamp on it. Like, so, you know, we know the core of the group, we know the quality that they are, we know the personalities that they are, and you know, they're all top. And you know, I think the biggest thing is we know how desperate they are to win a Leinster title. Do you know what I mean? We know the hunger and the drive they have to do that, so that's going to be formidable. And as you alluded to, you know, they've had a really good Leinster championship. We've seen firsthand in Galway the quality that they have and the squad depth that they have. And yeah, it's going to be a huge test. But I think it's good for the group that we're in knockout game, that has something really, really meaningful, and to amass that experience for the younger lads as they push on in their careers.
1: And the teams have been announced, Ollie.
4: Yeah, and for Dublin, they've picked Liam Rush at centre-back, which is a bit strange given the injury he had against Kilkenny, and I don't know, will he be involved tomorrow? But anyway, we'll wait and see what teams actually take the field tomorrow evening. Galway have announced their team as well, with Cathal Mannion back in to start at centre-forward. Aaron Nyland is at the top of the left alongside Jason Rabbit and Conor Whelan in a really interesting looking full forward line. Tom Manahan, Darren Neary are on the wing forward berths either side of Cathal Mannion. In goal, Derek Fahey, full back line Ronan Glennon, Killian Trares, Darren Morrissey, the team captain. Dahi Burke at centre back with Pádraic Mannion, Gavin Lee outside him, and Tiernan Killian and Keane Daniels at midfield. So it's a strong looking Galway team. Everybody's saying that, you know, Limerick and Cork are miles ahead of everybody else in the country, and that the Munster final will most likely turn out to be the All-Ireland final again. I'm not so sure, and we might see little flashes of something from Galway and Dublin tomorrow evening to suggest otherwise.
1: Elsewhere, the minor hurling semi-finals will be taking place tomorrow week.
4: That's right, yeah. The Galway minor hurlers will play Limerick in Ennis, and you've got Tip and Cork in Limerick, both on tomorrow afternoon week. And the minor footballers, they've got a big job on their hands tomorrow to take on Tyrone. It's nearly a month since the minor footballers have played. It's very strange how they've managed to have the Connacht final over before the Ulster semi-final. So it really hasn't been dovetailed too well, the minor football championship. But that's an awful long time to be waiting.
1: Leaving Sirs have an impact on that, maybe?
4: Well, surely not now, but it's just strange how the provinces have been operating at different time zones. So, like for Tyrone, they're the All-Ireland champions, probably have a couple of last year's team as well, and you see what they've done at under 20 level as well. They've started to dominate underage level, even though they were beaten by Kerry in the 20 final last week. But still, you never rule out Galway, especially when they're in neutral venues as well. So this match is up in Ashburn in County Meath tomorrow. It's on at the same time, unfortunately, as the Galway senior camogie team against Cork. So that'll be our main match on FM, John. given that it's a repeat of the All-Ireland final. God, if they give us even anything close to that, that'll be some match out in Athenry. Of course, it's only the first round-robin game, John, so the chances are both sides will meet again later on in the championship. And the senior ladies start against Meath. Now, this is a team we haven't beaten in the championship for 20 years. Now, we haven't played them that often, fair enough. But Meath had their purple patch winning a couple of All-Irelands a few years ago. Galway are still waiting to break that glass ceiling and win another one since 2004. And I think they got a bit of a rude awakening in the league final against Cork. How they bounce back in their championship opener. They still have Tyrone in that group of three as well. And two of the three will go through to the quarterfinals. But it would be a great start if they could win away to Meath and break that hoodoo. And if nothing else, just lay down a marker, John. And that's on Sunday, 2 o'clock in Stamullen, which is on the M1 motorway north of the airport. So for people to try and get to that, I suppose you're as well off going up the main road and up the M50 and shoot up the road on the M1, yeah.
1: There's also Gaelic Football League action around the county.
4: There is a couple of league games today. You've got Milltown against Nirvana Letchermore. Both sides look most likely to be involved in the bottom four playoffs to stay up as well. And of course, Clare Galway, who are on top of the table as well. They're at home this evening. Okay. To Moy Cullen. That should be an interesting game.
1: And of course, Andy Farrell staying on, were you surprised?
4: Yeah, look, he's extended it. The timing of it is interesting given that we're a year out from the World Cup. So I thought it might be, you know, closer to that, that there might be a discussion. But do you know what? It kind of puts things on a solid footing to say, right, Andy, you know, you've got this World Cup next year where there isn't a huge amount of expectation, but then you have 4 years to the World Cup in America to really start blooding a team as well. I mean, we had a great chance 3 years ago, John, in the World Cup and just didn't quite get over the All Blacks when it looked like we were kind of on the crest of finally getting into a World Cup semi-final. But yeah, a year out from the World Cup in 2027 in Australia, and now Andy Farrell is going to be there. But look, I think we're lucky to have him, John. He's a brilliant coach.
1: In soccer, the Galway League take on Cork in the Gaelic Cup final this afternoon.
4: 3 o'clock in Limerick. They got through on penalties against the DDSL, who were the favourites, so that was a great victory.
1: Ollie Turner, our head of sport, thank you for joining us on Galway Talks this morning. You can get more on Over the Line this evening. That's pretty much it for the programme for today, though.
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1: And my thanks to Sarah Grealish, who produced and Shannon took your calls on reception. Don't forget, the best of Galway Talks goes out on Saturday and Sunday morning between 7 and 8 o'clock. And we're back again with Galway Talks on Monday morning between 9 and 12. Up next, it's Ronan Lardner out and about with the Live Wire between 12 and 3. And between 12 and 1 is a pure golden hour. You have the 3 to 5 drive with Kate O'Malley. FYI Galway between 5 and 6 for the latest in local, national and international news, including Gutna Galeva. And, of course, the Lifestyle Lounge with Sarah Slevin returns this evening, followed by Over the Line. So plenty to happen here on Galway Bay FM, including your chance to win with the Cash Splash. 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
0: For him, the Gailave.

0: So he was like messaging me all night, and then he just ghosted me.
1: No way.
0: Yeah. He was like, you're so hot, I want to come over.
1: Okay.
0: And I was like, cool. And he was like, I'm on my way, driving over right now.
1: And then?
0: Nothing.
1: Phone use while driving can be deadly. 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
3: It's 7 o'clock. Good morning. I'm Jane McNamara. The US president insists the situation with Iran is going well despite strikes from both sides during the ceasefire. America's Central Command says it's shot down a number of Iranian drones heading towards the Strait of Hormuz. Iran's Revolutionary Guard says it's retaliated by firing missiles at US bases in Kuwait and Bahrain. It comes just hours after Donald Trump told NBC's Meet the Press he's totally destroyed the Iranian military.
4: Most of the drone factories have been knocked out. Most of the launching pads have been knocked out. And most of the missile manufacturing areas have been knocked out, but they still have capacity. Maybe 21-22% of their missiles. It's a lot of missiles, but it's not what it was when we first attacked.
3: A fresh arrest and a court appearance have marked the latest stage of an investigation into a fatal stabbing in Dublin city centre. Cian Balogun died after the attack on Clarendon Street on Monday morning. Daniel Pitcher reports.
5: A teenage boy remains in Garda custody this morning after being arrested in connection with the fatal stabbing of 21-year-old Cian Balogun in Dublin city centre earlier this week. The juvenile, who's aged in his mid-teens, was arrested yesterday as part of the investigation into the fatal assault on Clarendon Street in the early hours of Monday morning. The arrest came on the same day a 25-year-old Galway man was granted bail after appearing before the courts on charges arising from events surrounding the incident. Joshua Brodericks of Glen Dara in Rahoon in Galway is accused of assaulting a man and a woman and engaging in violent disorder. Gardaí alleged that he led a group that chased Mr. Balogun and his friends through the city centre before the fatal attack took place. Mr. Brodericks is not accused of any offence directly relating to Mr. Balogun's death, and investigations are continuing.
3: The Irish Nurses and Midwives Organisation has served industrial action on the HSC in the South West. It says their members are not happy with proposed staffing levels at the newly built Killarney Community Nursing Unit. INMO Industrial Relations Executive Catherine Courtney explains their concerns.
6: The new unit in Killarney Community Nursing Unit has been a number of years in the making, really. It has been completed since autumn of last year with the lights on fully for the last number of months. We've only recently begun engagement with the HSC in relation to the move to the new unit, and our INMO members, who are professional registered nurses, believe that the staffing levels proposed by the HSC are not at the safe level.
3: 4 in 10 parents with children in religious-run primary schools say they would prefer a multi-denominational school. That's according to a government national survey on school patronage. Educate Together says that level of demand could support more than 1,200 multi-denominational primary schools nationwide, yet there are just 155 currently. The organisation has welcomed the release of school-specific survey results to primary schools this week. Educate Together is calling for government support to help expand school choice across the country. Vladimir Putin says there's no point meeting with Ukraine's leader for face-to-face peace talks. At an economic summit yesterday, the Russian president said Moscow was calmly and resolutely working towards its goals in the conflict. Vladimir Zelensky says Russia is once again choosing war. The countdown begins to the end of an era for one of Ireland's greatest ever athletes. The official announcement of a Crow Park fight for Katie Taylor was announced yesterday. Going head-to-head with Flori Pilly of France on the 5th of September, it will be the Bray boxer's final bout and a chance to become a three-time undisputed champion. For years, it looked like the event may never happen. Katie's mum Bridget says the Crow Park announcement was an emotional moment.
7: I think the journey has been absolutely phenomenal. It's been like a fairy tale, I think, in many ways. So I suppose when anything great like that comes to an end, there's always a bit of emotion in it. But I think for Katie, the boxing itself was never what defines her. So I think she will walk off into the sunset a very happy person, particularly. I think she's given it her all.
3: And that's your news at 7:04.
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10: Good morning, you listen to The Best of Galway Talks with me, John Morley, here on Galway Bay FM for Saturday the 6th of June with you right through 8 o'clock. It's a look back at some of the best bits of the programme from throughout the week and a second chance here, the stories of our most interesting guests. Coming up on the programme today, an Irish activist detained after Gaza-bound Eid Fertilla was intercepted by Israeli forces describes her ordeal. We'll also be hearing a fresh legal action against the Galway Ring Road. Calls grow for UNESCO recognition of the Galway hooker. And we had some live music from Clada ahead of their gig yesterday evening in the Galway Folk Festival. All that and a lot more coming up between now and 8 on the Best of Galway Talks.

0: You listen to Galway Bay FM, and this is the best of Galway Talks with John Morley. An Irish activist detained after a Gaza-bound aid flotilla was intercepted by Israeli forces has described what she says was a terrifying and brutal ordeal. University of Galway PhD researcher Louise McCormack claims she was choked, thrown to the ground and knocked unconscious after being transferred to an Israeli warship following the interception of the vessel in international waters. She described the ordeal to us on Galway Talks.
1: In the morning time, it was the Monday morning, when the Israelis came, we were one of the first ships that was taken. A warship approached us at high speed with soldiers. They had guns, shot at our boat, told us to drop our phones into the water. We did that. They asked to speak to the captain of the boat. I told them that there was no captain, I'm the boat organizer, and they would speak to me, which was my job. And they moved us around the boat. They tied us up. We were all very complicit. I did look at the soldiers in the eye, and everyone I looked at, they looked deeply ashamed because, you know, we were human beings, not prisoners at that point. We were just people on a boat. You know, they were walking around with all of our things on the boat. It was, you know, boxes of aid. I think it was just very embarrassing for them. They definitely felt a lot of shame when I looked them in the eye, but there was one soldier who didn't like me looking at him in the eye. Directly, he didn't like that I wasn't scared of him, and he asked another soldier to put an armband on me to kind of mark me, this stripy bit of cloth, and the soldier said no, and then he asked another soldier to put this on her, and she said no, and so he came down to the back of the warship that they had taken me to, and he tied it around my arm, and before I got to the warship, I understood I probably shouldn't have this thing on me. So I was able to wiggle it off, and I didn't want to drop it on the ground because it would be there on the ground then. So I just put it in my pocket, and I got onto the warship. And he noticed that I didn't have it on, and he told the soldiers, like, her. And so as soon as I got on the boat, for no reason other than looking at a soldier without fear, the soldiers that received us on the big, big prison ship just immediately got me, picked me up by the neck. They were choking me. Margaret, you mentioned, she said that she thought I was unconscious before I got thrown to the ground. But like I remember the sound and the feeling of being thrown to the ground and the crack of my skull because my hands were tied behind my back. So it was my full body weight just landing on my forehead. And I was knocked out. And when I came to, most of the rest of the people had been taken and I was there. And I couldn't really walk, and the sun was really bright, and it was hard to look at, and I had a headache, and I walked down about 10 metres, and then I fell down on my knees and got sick, and they just said to me, "Are you done?" And that was the start of it, and that was, I mean, it just went on, it just got worse on the warship.
0: Where were you brought to from there, Louise?
1: I mean, we were traveling. I still don't know. We were traveling around the Mediterranean Sea for 2 days on this warship being tortured, and no government came. We were in international waters being tortured for 2 days, and no government came. No army came. Nobody came. They were just allowed to do it. And they were, I mean, there is no other word for it. It was torture. They were just cruel, small things. Like there was port-a-loos on the top of this prison area where most people were kept, and they just tie-strapped all of them closed except for two, so that 180 people had to share two, and they filled up. It was unbelievably disgusting and inhumane. No toilet paper, like just, you know, hand sanitizer, really limited water. They were just, that's just a small example of how sadistic they were. But yeah, I don't know where they took us. I just know we travelled around, and it was horrific. Just more boats arriving. They had this like kind of torture tunnel. It was like a shipping container in the darkness where everyone had to pass through and would get beat. And you just hear them getting beat before they were thrown into the rest of us. And they'd come in, and myself, Margaret, and a few other people had to turn one of the shipping containers that we slept in into a hospital. There were three, and it filled up actually on the second night, but. That's the percentage of people that was, and you know, if they weren't too bad, we'd send them to a different place. But you know, if they couldn't move or if they had likely had a broken, you know, or fracture, they'd stay. Everyone's stepping over each other. There's no painkillers. You know, there's a lot of older people, especially the men got beaten badly, but they're still old. They're men, but they're older, like, you know, these are men in the 60s and late 60s, you know, and so that's they're in a lot of pain. And, you know, people come in with, you know, one guy, a French guy, came in, his whole back was tasered from that little torture tunnel. And, like, we weren't resisting, we weren't chanting, we did nothing but be complicit on that boat. And, you know, I remember the guy coming in with tasers, and we'd no tissue paper or anything to, and no clean clothes, we were just all filthy, and we'd nothing to put on his wounds except for this bread that they used to throw in. And, like, I wasn't going to eat the bread they threw in the ground at us, but we did use it to like, hold up against wounds and stuff, because we'd nothing else. It was, I mean, you can't explain it. It's crazy to even talk about.
2: Did you suffer more abuse physically and mentally during that period on the warship?
1: I feel like when they realised it really injured me, and I was kind of in and out of consciousness, and when I got taken in, I don't really remember. I don't even remember how my life jacket got off me. I just don't really remember. I had a jacket, then I didn't have a jacket, and a rain jacket. I don't know what happened. It's a bit of a blur, but I remember the other prisoners that was taken, or hostages, whatever we were. I remember them taking me out and showing me to the soldiers because I was unconscious, and then being taken away. And I kind of came to as they tried to inject me. There was a group of soldiers around me. I was on the ground and away from everyone else. And they pricked me with something, and I was like, pulled my arm out before they could inject it. And I said, what are you doing? And they said, are you refusing treatment? I said, I need a doctor, I think. And then they're like, I'm a doctor. And I said, no, I don't want a soldier. You know, it was a young guy. Maybe he was a medic, but I don't know what he was injecting me with. And there was just all these soldiers around me with guns. And I said, no, I'm not taking it. And I said, what is it? And he said, fluids. And I'm looking at it, it's a tiny little injection. It wasn't a fluid, and it wasn't an IV. It was something else. And I said, no, look, I don't. And they said, okay. And there was a woman there with them, and she said, just take her back to the other prisoners. And on the way back to take me back, I realized they turned off, and they were taking me somewhere else, and they took me away and away. And then, and it's kind of like I was concussed, so, you know, I wasn't really with it. And then I just realized that they took me down a corridor, that I was being taken to a dorm. And it was just, and then when I got into the room and the three men came in with me, and I realized there was three more men coming, and they were about to close the door. And I just, it suddenly hit me what was about to happen. And one of them grabbed me and I started like ripping my top, and I screamed so loud. My voice was sore for a week. I screamed. They heard me on the other side of the ship, and they were like, that was you. I just started screaming for a female. And I just started screaming it so loud that everyone froze. And then I don't know how long later, but quickly enough, the woman who had been there came down, and she was like, kind of, what's happening? And then she said, what's your name? And it was actually a different woman. It was this tall woman. She wasn't particularly nice, but she you could tell she knew, like, this had happened before. And she just was like, and I was crying, and kind of told her what had happened, and she kicked them out, and I just got locked in there, and I was left in there for 3 hours. But after that, I think after that, you know, I was so kind of concussed. I'd sleep during the day, and I'd be awake at night, usually just helping people, like taking people to the bathroom. There was a lot of older people, and everyone's walking over each other, and then I'd usually just be kind of sleeping there during the day. So I think they just kind of maybe were, thought they might have crossed the line with me, so I didn't get anything else really on the warship. That was Monday to late Wednesday. But, I mean, yeah, mine wasn't good, but there was a lot of people that got a lot worse, and there was a lot of sexual assaults. You know, on the Wednesday morning, we thought, okay, we're probably going to get to speak to a consulate at some point. We should figure out what the numbers are, what's happened on this boat. So we went around to three container ships, and we marked down, you know, a piece of cardboard, just scraped in the count. And we had categories for injuries, and we had to, you know, originally it was just breaks or fractures versus, you know, a head injury versus another serious injury. And then we had to add categories. There was three people injected with something, unknown substances, whilst they were kneeling down with their hands tied. There were sexual assaults. When someone told me, I was like, oh God, we have to add that as a category. So to go back around and say, guys, did anyone get And every time he went back, there were more. Like, I remember going into one of the container ships, and I had already gone in there and counted, and the count was, you know, whatever it was. And then someone comes up to me, and they're like, oh, I was, you know, and this woman came over to me, a Malaysian woman, and she said, you know, she's a kind of quiet Muslim woman, a medic, and she came over to me and she said, myself and this other woman, we were sexually assaulted. I said, oh, did you tell anyone yet? And for the count, and she said, no, I was too embarrassed. And she told me what happened to her and what they had done, and just, you want to cry. And then the same container ship went back, you know, a while later. The number was now, I think, 10. And this guy comes up to me and he said, I wanted you to know that you can add on another one. And he told me what happened to him. And, you know, he was too embarrassed to tell me at the start. And he just, you know, by the time you're leaving, it was 180 people, 35 fractures, 12 sexual assaults. It went up to 14. Two more people came forward after. 5 head injuries, people denied blood pressure medication, epileptic medication, insulin, you know, medication they'd brought, and they were denied it. It was their own medication. Even if they'd taken it with them, it was taken off them. Just like what happened on that warship is, it's unbelievable that, you know, it's unprecedented. It never happened before like that. They were just the most cruel people. I just could tell you on and on what happened those 2 days. It was just pure sadism.
2: Did the camaraderie between yourself, the likes of Dr. Margaret Connolly and the other Irish and the other flotilla members, did that get you through it, Louise?
1: I don't know what got us through it. I don't know what got us through it. Stubbornness. Yeah, I mean, on a physical level, you have people, you know, that you're actually just, you're holding them at night for warmth because they wet you during the day, so your clothes are wet, and it's freezing at night and really hot during the day. But it gave me a sense of purpose. You know, there was one man I made very good friends with, myself and Margaret both made very good friends with him, a Scottish man. He was nearly 70, and he got really badly beaten and kicked and stuff when he was down on his back, and he couldn't sit up without help, and he was also fully blind at night. So I'd, you know, take him to the bathroom during the night, and it gave you a sense of purpose, I think, at least, because that's somebody that, you know, and you care about all the people there, but, you know, you wake up and you they're freezing, and you're rubbing their muscles through them to try and keep them warm, and you know, it gives you a sense of purpose. But, like, we weren't sitting there chanting or having it wasn't getting you through it in a way of, like, you were just surviving, to be honest. You weren't smiling and having, like, even a moment of friendship, really, on the boat. You were just doing the job. Margaret was one of the main people. She would hate to have that said, you know, because she'd say it was everyone, but I would say she was the lead kind of doctor, nearly taking responsibility on the little hospital that we had set up. Maybe herself and one or two others. You know, she treated probably 50 people herself, I'd say. You know, she's very good bedside manner, so she'd sit and listen to people and go to, and, like, check their injuries and figure out if it was probably a fracture or what it was. And, you know, if there was wounds, you know, she'd, like, attend to them. But we had no medication. We didn't have, you know, those people that just literally couldn't move. They're just lying there. But no, we didn't have any. We didn't, like, we were very close, but on the warship it wasn't like that. You didn't have moments. You were just, like, it was a war. Like, there was just more patients coming all the time, middle of the night, coming screaming in the tunnel, being thrown in. We had to see them. Like, it wasn't, there wasn't any moment to of lightness on that. Not even a second.
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0: This is the Best of Galway Talks with John Morley, and you're listening to Galway Bay FM. Fresh legal action against Galway Ring Road has sparked renewed concerns about the future of one of the region's most important infrastructure projects. The latest judicial review challenge comes just weeks after on Commission Pinola granted approval for the long-awaited scheme. Meanwhile, the Galway Chamber CEO Karen Ronan has warned that ongoing delays are undermining confidence in Galway, with congestion and housing repeatedly cited by potential investors as major barriers to growth. We discuss this with the Minister of State in the Department of Transport, Sean Kenny.
11: Yes, and I suppose just at the outset to say that, yeah, until we see how many applications have been made for judicial review, we then will be able to take stock of what actually the reasons for these, and I will be talking to the local authority when we see what actually is being objected to, what the grounds are, and see is there any room for mediation to get these things sorted out and get on with the road.
0: Should that mediation have been done before judicial reviews were lodged?
11: Well, you see, the thing with it is that you now have people who have issues. And they need to be sorted, and they will be sorted, hopefully, rather than going through a JR. But until we see the full extent, and there's no point in saying we'll have a mediation with somebody when we didn't know that they were going to lodge a JR, you know, so that's basically that. But what I would say to you is that, and say to the people of Galway, this is a project that's a very, very important project from a government point of view. And as Karen said there, in relation to business in Galway, it is important that we give confidence to people by getting on with this project. And the sooner we start building it, the better for Galway, for the region, for the county, for the region. It is a vital component in the economic growth within our area, and that's how important it is to us now.
0: Would you like to see that mediation happen with the relative parties before the 18th of this month?
11: Well, what I would say to you is that when we have to take stock of who's putting in the JRs, or the request for JRs, and what the basis of them that they're using, and to see are there things that can be resolved or not. And if you take it with the Metro in Dublin, there was issues with people along the route, which got resolved in discussions and mediation, and that cleared the way for the Metro to proceed. So basically, I would be hoping that we common sense will prevail here for the common good, and that everybody would look at this as being a project not just for somebody, it's for everybody. It's a project that is required. We need to help people get around the city and get into the city at different places, and we need to restore confidence and investment in Galway, and that's what we need to do.
2: Are there fears in political circles that should one of these JRs go further with this, that it could scupper the whole project and leave a lot of politicians with egg in their face?
11: Yeah, well, I would put it this way to you. I don't know. Look, speculation is one thing, but politicians with egg in their face is another thing. What I'm saying here is that I'm focused on trying to get resolutions to any problem that might arise within the JR application process. See, are there things that are there that can be resolved easily rather than going through a process? I'm taking a practical approach on it. And the other thing with it is that we need to get on with it. We need to get, when I say collectively, we need to get on with it, and we need to make sure that we get it to construction. We have in the Department of Transport $1 billion in funding for this project. It's in the National Development Plan. So therefore, government are committed to it, absolutely. But we need to make sure that we can get these issues resolved as soon as possible so that we can move on in a positive way with it.
2: At this stage of the project with Metrolink, the families who might have caused a problem with that project were dealt with, they were bought out. Why has the same not been done for the families along the Ring Road route? I know there's 54 of them, there's a significant number, and they all have different circumstances, but you had said in our Ring Road documentary that they would be engaged with, and they would try and reach an agreement with those families. It's my understanding that hasn't happened yet, an agreement in anyways.
11: No, my understanding is that the Galway County Council have written to all of these property owners or house owners or whatever, and yes, I do believe it's something we need to get resolved.
2: Is that just ticking a box, though, writing out to them? Because it was on my understanding as well, and it's been reported in media, they didn't even know if some of these people were still alive or not.
11: Yeah, well, I'd be taking that up with the council, because at this stage we need to get these people sorted out, is the way to put it, because they have been too long in limbo, and it is important that we deal with them and deal with them in a compassionate basis.
2: It's all right saying that, but where is the action? You said that in the documentary, but where has the action been to date?
11: The action is, I've asked Galway County Council to engage with the landowners. I was on to Galway County Council last week, and I was told that a contact had been made. Now, if that contact was just a letter, we need a bit more than that, and I will be talking to the county manager about that again today, hopefully.
2: Because it's not just the actual road itself. This has a knock-on impact in terms of the whole transport strategy for the Galway area.
11: Absolutely, and even as far-fetched as it might be, the location of a new fire station in Galway has been dependent on their route for this road. So many things in terms of forward planning have been held up because of the Ring Road not having a clear sight of what's happening with it. This has been holding back the city and the region, as I say, and we need to get on with it. And that's why I was saying to people who have put in an application for JR, maybe consider this as being something that will be causing more hardship for a lot of people, and maybe we should just try and figure it out. And that's what my role, I can't engage in mediation. It will have to be done by the authority that's delivering the project. So TII and Galway County Council will be working on this, and I will be having a meeting with them once this JR application process closes, so we know what we have, how we can deal with it, and make a plan to do that then.
2: How much of an economic blow would it be for Galway if this project didn't proceed?
11: Well, I suppose the cost of congestion in Galway, I don't have the figures in front of me, but it is enormous in terms of the amount of people who are stuck in congestion in Galway. And if you are an investor and you're looking at a place to locate your business, and if you come into Galway and you drive in from Dublin, you drive in from Limerick, and you come into a bottleneck and it takes you an hour to get into the city, you would be thinking twice about that. It's a sentiment, but it's actually factual. The other thing that's happening here is if the outer ring road was commenced, we also, that doesn't solve all the problems of Galway's traffic. We have other things to do, such as the bus connects, the issue around using a light rail for Galway City is still on the cards. But all of these things would have to feed in from once the road would start construction, how we actually develop the pathways into Galway City from the different locations right around the city. It's so important. It is critical. It's critical infrastructure in my books. So we need to get this going as quickly as possible. So I will be talking to my own officials today. I'm in Dublin this afternoon, and I've talked to my own officials today in relation to the project. But also I'll be talking to Galway County Council and TII to see how we can take it from here. It is disappointing that people put in JRs. Some people put them in for whatever reason. I'm not the judge of that, but all I'm saying is, where we can, I'd say we should try and mediate our way out of it. It'll be a lot quicker and a lot cheaper on everybody. So I think that's what we need to be done.
2: I do have the figures in front of me. Traffic jams will cost Galway City €107 million a year and will be the equivalent of almost €1,000 per year for each of its inhabitants by 2040, a significant cost. And it would also mean that if you take that €107 million a year, within 10 years, the cost of building the ring road would be justified if it stays at that billion.
11: Absolutely. Look, the justification for the ring road is there. The case has been made. Anybody that comes into Galway any morning understands why it's needed. So there's no argument about that. It's not a question of should it be done or should not be done by the majority of people. And we just have to look at the basis for the JR applications as well and see how we can best deal with them. And I think that's a practical way of dealing with it. And I suppose nobody would have, I think the biggest surprise of all would be if there wasn't somebody who was looking for a JR review on this road, looking at the history it has had over the last 20 years.
2: Just a separate issue I want to bring to your attention today. It's reported in the media that average weekly revenues at the firm that operates the National Car Test, the NCT contract, last year increased to €2.26 million after the first price hike in the cost of an NCT since 2012. Is that justified, Minister Kenny?
11: Well, first of all, I would say the reason why revenue has gone up as well is the fact that there are more cars on the road. We have nearly a million more people living in this country. There are more cars, more people on the road. So therefore, you would obviously have to have more tests being carried out. So the volume that has been done is being done, and the profit that these companies make, if you look at their turnover and look at their profit, from my perspective, the margin isn't huge, but when you look at the volume they're doing, is it justified? I think the most important thing here is that the cars on our road are roadworthy, that their NC testing is done properly and efficiently, and that people know that their car is fit to be on the road. And we've seen too many accidents or collisions on the road, and sometimes it can be a case that the car is not fit for purpose. So that is why it is very important to do it. And I think that if you have a company that's delivering it, you'd expect that it would be a profitable company rather than a company that's not making money and not doing the service properly.
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0: 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This is the best of Galway Talks with John Morley. The Galway hooker has long been one of the most recognisable symbols of Galway, but now there are growing calls for the traditional sailing vessel to receive official UNESCO heritage recognition. Supporters say the iconic boat is far more than a tourist attraction. It's a living part of Galway's maritime history, culture and identity. We are joined on the programme to discuss this by Kieran Oliver of the Galway Hooker Sailing Club.
21: Morning, John. Yeah, I suppose, look, just like what we do, we're run by a group of volunteers. We have a club. We get support as nationally and locally, I suppose, from funding bodies and Bord Iscariota and Fáilte Ireland as well. But it's I suppose that's kind of proof there's value in what we do, and any further kind of support in any way would benefit and preserve this. Preserve this Galway's maritime tradition, I suppose, for years to come. Mm.
0: What sort of protections would UNESCO Intangible Cultural Heritage Framework status give the Galway hooker?
21: I suppose, honestly, I wouldn't be 100% on UNESCO, the ins and outs, the procedures around that, I suppose. But like I said, there is other things UNESCO activities and culture and aspects like the GAA or hurling and the harp and, you know, all these things. So as we know, like the Galway Hooker, as you said there in the introduction, that the boats themselves are part of Galway's culture and history and heritage for generations. And that's how our county was shaped, you could say, you know, along with the Irish language as well, which is a big aspect of how they operated over the years. So as I said, any kind of support would be welcomed.
0: And so important for Galway, but particularly, I suppose, the Claddagh in the city.
21: Yeah, true, because like, I suppose back in the day, there was 250 boats operating out of Claddagh, different sizes and shapes and hookers and curraghs and all that kind of stuff. So I suppose, we like to think, I suppose, we're preserving that heritage. We have programs here for youth members and we have people from all nationalities that work and volunteer with us from all parts of Galway and all parts of the world, I suppose, in fact, support us in many ways. And again, that's testament, I suppose, we're doing something right, we'd like to think, and we just want to keep it going. I suppose if we don't preserve it, you know, in the way that we're doing, it'll just become another story in a book, you know what I mean? So I think it's important in a way to keep it alive.
0: To preserve us, and then yourselves there down in the Claddagh, you could really showcase it as well to people.
21: Yeah, that's true. Well, we obviously the boats can be seen sailing from the Claddagh, you know, any time they were out last night, as recent as last night, they're sailing up and down the river, and just, you know, just the guys were training and having fun, I suppose, at the same time. And then we have a workshop facility in Galway Harbour there, where again supported by the Port of Galway, and it's, you know, it's we're in an old building there an old former fish factory are part of it. And again, people are welcome to visit as well. And that's where we build and restore the boats, I suppose, or restore them, essentially. And again, this is a skill, you know, like we talk about trades and different things in this country. And I suppose people leaving the country are immigrating because of work and different kind of different circumstances. But, you know, again, like by teaching even the younger generation to maintain, restore, build boats, you know, that's a life skill that can lead to any I suppose work or careers or industries across the globe. You know,
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0: This is the best of Galway Talks with John Morley. Well, as the Galway Folk Festival continues here in Galway City over the course of the weekend, we were joined by last night's Acton Munros Live. Cladda joined us to perform their new song, The Afters.
1: It is. Tomorrow is the first day of it. We're delighted. 5 days. I think we've 85 acts in total across 11 venues. So we're looking forward to it. A lot of work ahead of us.
0: And remind us of the festival. It's a few years on the go now.
1: Yeah, this is the fifth year of it. So started in 2022. 3-day festival and has grown to 5 days now. So yeah, every year we've gotten, the lineup's gotten bigger every year, and this is the biggest one yet, so we're delighted.
0: Talk us through some of the highlights, Peter.
1: Divine Comedy being the biggest one, definitely Friday night in Leisureland. We're using St. Nicholas's Church this year for the first time, so we have three shows in there. We have the Hot House Flowers, we have Mirren Bradley, and we have Roche on Sunday. Loads of gigs in Munros Live. We're using, there's pop-up shows in Carroll's, Taylor's. There's going to be a street stage on Dominic Street on Saturday afternoon, free entry stuff. And there's loads of stuff happening, yeah, all around the place.
0: Yeah, and it's right here in the city, but it also extends out as far as Salt Hill as well.
1: Yeah, so we've Salt Hill, we've a lot down the West End, we're using the Town Hall, the Black Box, Leisureland. So yeah, we're kind of, you know, covering a good bit of the city, really.
0: And you're really supporting artists big and small, and plenty of Galway talent on show as well.

0: We can't complain really with that. It's to see the progression every year is really good, and there seems to be an appetite for it, and people are looking forward to it. And you know, it seems to be, you see it now being mentioned in kind of national papers and stuff too, alongside other festivals, bigger ones, which is it's a sign that we're doing something right, I think.
1: And how are ticket sales going across the board, Peter? Are some gigs selling out, or how are they moving?
0: Great, yeah, we're really happy. Our weekend passes are sold out. Saturday tickets are sold out. We've got about three or four shows have sold out now. Huddles Flowers, Lisa O'Neill, Rena Connolly. There's a few tickets there for the Divine Comedy, but not many. We're down to like less than 100. Everything is doing really well, and we're hoping by the weekend we'll have a good few shows sold out. So there's a few tickets left, but not many.
1: Yeah, and I mentioned you're supporting Galway art as well. You have the likes of Jamie McIntyre there, Sean Kane, Don Stiff. There's a big array and different types, whether that be new folk and old folk.
0: I think so, yeah. It's a nice mix of everything. You know, you've got Cladda there with you've got, you know, we've Park Jack. We've got a good few other smaller acts too coming through, local, that are, it's nice to support them. And it's, you know, the bigger ones then obviously like Sean Kane and stuff. We've had him every year so far. This is his fifth year at the festival, so he's become a staple. But it's great to have a nice variety for different audiences, for, you know, young and old, like, because we, during the day with the free stuff, it's all ages, so people can bring their kids along, and it's a great opportunity for them to see new local acts too. And then obviously the evening shows are older audiences and stuff, so it's a nice mixture.
1: And is that an important part as well? Outside of the music, there are other events taking place in town.
0: Yeah, I think so. Like, we're doing a thing this year, Culture Vultures, with Tony Clayton Lee. It's a spoken word thing. Like, he's interviewing the artist, and it's a chance to see artists being interviewed live. Shana Kia tomorrow night in Munro's is storytelling. So it's not just all music. There's a mixture of other things. So I think folk is about storytelling in general, whether it's through music or story. So I think it's nice to have a couple of different options and, you know, highlight the different aspects of it.
1: And does it bring a nice bit of tourism and an economic boost to town?
0: It does, massive. We're seeing, particularly the weekend passes, we're seeing a lot of people from America, Germany. Like, I think around 75% of the weekend tickets are people outside of Ireland, which is amazing. And even last year, bumping into people, a couple had travelled from Australia for the festival. And it just, you know, when you started something so small 4 or 5 years ago, and you see people travelling that far, you're, you know, it's pretty amazing.
1: If people want to get tickets, where's the best place of going?
0: GalwayFolkFestival.com, and obviously all the social media stuff will be keeping them up to date as the days go on.
1: All right, Peter O'Sullivan, the Festival Director with the Galway Folk Festival. Thanks for joining us on Galway Talks.
0: Thanks very much. Cheers, thank you.
1: Best of luck over the course of the next 5 days here in the heart of Galway. Now, though, I want to go to live music here in studio, because we're joined by one of the acts who will be playing as part of the Galway Folk Festival. Cladda band members Orla Leem and Jack join me in studio. They're going to start by playing their upcoming single, The Afters, in your own time.
2: Hey, well, there, Jack.

0: Well done. Well, that is the Afters by Cladda, and I'm joined in studio by band members Orla, Liam, and Jack. And Jack, I'll go to you first. The Afters, that's your upcoming single that's coming down the tracks.
1: Yeah, we're hoping to have it out there in the next couple of weeks, John. And yeah, we've a couple of other bits in the works as well. So we're really looking forward to getting it out, because we've been flat out in the studio now the last couple of weeks and months, and it's just, you know, it'll be good reward for us to finally get something out.
0: Mm. And Liam, tell us a bit about The Afters. How did that song come about?
2: As you know yourself, John, we're a band for nearly 2 years, and we've been doing some recording, and we've been writing songs, and we've been kind of just leaving them in the bank, you could say. We said we'd write something about the after party, whereas everybody normally writes about the party and the night when it's happening and the madness on the dance floor. And it's sort of, it's about just being up at this house party and looking down, and the boys are having a row down on the street, you know, normal sort of something new, the normal sort of stuff that you see on a Friday night at the likes of a folk festival in Galway.
0: I don't know where you're going out, Liam, but Orla, in terms of the song being released, are you building up in terms of social media and maybe a video to accompany it, or what are the plans?
3: We are. We've got one. we've got one teaser for this song at the moment. I'm sure there'll be more to follow, but once we start releasing, we'll be releasing then every few weeks new songs. So it's exciting times.
0: And Jack, is that building up to an EP, or what are the plans?
1: Well, I'd say what we'll do is we'll start releasing singles. We'll have one out every couple of weeks, and when we have enough stuff recorded to make up an album, we'll bring out an album with, you know, some of the songs we've already brought out, and possibly a couple of other ones that people haven't seen before.
0: Mm. And Liam, are you looking forward to the gig now for the Galway Folk Festival this weekend?
2: Absolutely. As always, you know, just playing around Galway City is such a great buzz, but to be able to do something like this at a weekend like this, the Folk Festival around Galway, to be able to see some other great acts along the weekend, but also some familiar faces around our local sort of an area, you know, we're all based out this side of the country, so we're more than excited. We've little bit of rehearsing plan now for the week. We've another little song on the way, so we might chance that over the weekend. We recorded it there in the studio a couple of weeks ago, so that might make an appearance on stage Friday night.
0: Yeah, what is the setup for Friday night? Just tell us. You're outside Munro's 10.
2: Is it upstairs in Munro's?
3: Munro's Live, I believe.
0: Munro's Live. Yeah. What can people expect, Shorla?
3: There's a great support act on before us. Elizabeth Davison Blythe and Daniel Quayle, they're on before us, and we're on then from 10 o'clock. We did the Folk Fest last year in Munro's Live, and it went down a treat, and we're gonna bring the energy, and hopefully we'll get it back from the crowd.
0: Great stuff. I know you have some other exciting news as well, Jack. You're playing a big gig up in Dublin.
1: Yeah, we just announced there a couple of weeks ago that we are doing support act in the Tree Arena for the Wove Tones on the 24th and 25th of July. So, to be honest, we really can't believe it. It's a massive one for us, and we're all a little bit nervous, I think.
4: Hasn't fully registered.
1: No, but we have, you know, a bit of work to do in preparation for the gig. But it's a massive one for us, and we're really looking forward to it.
0: Yeah, Liam, is there a lot of consideration in terms of a venue that size in the form of the Tree Arena to be thinking of?
2: I mean, I don't think any of us in the band have stood on a stage that size, never mind played on it. And to be able to do something like this to warm up and support for a group so well known and well respected like the Wolf Tones, It's as Jack said, it's a very surreal sort of feeling, you know, when we sat down after just finding out that this was going to happen. It's like, wow, there's what, something like 14 or 14,500 people a night. They're almost sold out, and I think the capacity of that arena is 15,000. It's like phenomenal numbers that we weren't really expecting as a band so early on. So it's definitely, hopefully, going to give the social media and the Spotify a little boost and all the rest, but we're going to have fun.
0: And Orla, are they big inspirations for you, the Wolf Tones?
3: They are, yeah. I think we all listened to them all our lives growing up, and it's definitely a pinch me moment for sure, getting the opportunity to do this. We just can't wait. A lot of prep before then, but it'll be an unforgettable one for sure.
0: Anything else planned for now and the rest of summer, Jack, or what are the plans?
1: Well, we are doing a little bit of travelling. We are playing a couple of festivals in the UK, such as Boomtown. We're back in the States in July. We're playing at Dublin, Ohio, Irish Fest. Lots of other stuff in the works. We are playing, actually, on next Sunday after the Folk Fest here in Galway. We're playing at Belvedere Gardens in Mullingar for a headline show, so we're really looking forward to that one as well.
0: You've been listening to Best of Galway Talks with me, John Morley. We're back again at the same time tomorrow morning on Galway Bay FM and on Monday morning from 9. From all of us here on Galway Talks, stay safe and have a wonderful weekend. Bye-bye.

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10: It's 8 o'clock. Good morning. I'm Jane McNamara. The US president insists the situation with Iran is going well despite strikes from both sides during the ceasefire. America's Central Command says it's shot down a number of Iranian drones heading towards the Strait of Hormuz. Iran's Revolutionary Guard says it's retaliated by firing missiles at US bases in Kuwait and Bahrain. It comes just hours after Donald Trump told NBC's Meet the Press he's totally destroyed the Iranian military.
11: Most of the drone factories have been knocked out, most of the launching pads have been knocked out, and most of the missile manufacturing areas have been knocked out, but they still have capacity. Maybe 21-22% of their missiles. It's a lot of missiles, but it's not what it was when we first attacked.
10: A fresh arrest and a court appearance have marked the latest stage of the investigation into a fatal stabbing in Dublin city centre. Cian Balogun died after the attack on Clarendon Street on Monday morning. Dalin Pitcher reports.
12: A teenage boy remains in Garda custody this morning after being arrested in connection with the fatal stabbing of 21-year-old Cian Balogun in Dublin city centre earlier this week. The juvenile, who's aged in his mid-teens, was arrested yesterday as part of the investigation into the fatal assault on Clarendon Street in the early hours of Monday morning. The arrest came on the same day a 25-year-old Galway man was granted bail after appearing before the courts on charges arising from events surrounding the incident. Joshua Brodericks of Glen Dara in Rahoon in Galway is accused of assaulting a man and a woman and engaging in violent disorder. Gardaí alleged that he led a group that chased Mr. Balogun and his friends through the city centre before the fatal attack took place. Mr. Brodericks is not accused of any offence directly relating to Mr. Balogun's death, and investigations are continuing.
10: The Irish Nurses and Midwives organisation has served industrial action on the HSC in the southwest. It says their members are not happy with proposed staffing levels at the newly built Killarney Community Nursing Unit. INMO Industrial Relations Executive Catherine Courtney explains their concerns.
5: The new unit in Killarney Community Nursing Unit has been a number of years in the making, really. It has been completed since autumn of last year with the lights on fully for the last number of months. We've only recently begun engagement with the HSC in relation to the move to the new unit, and our INMO members, who are professional registered nurses, believe that the staffing levels proposed by the HSC are not at the safe level.
10: 4 in 10 parents with children in religious-run primary schools say they would prefer a multi-denominational school. That's according to a government national survey on school patronage. Educate Together says that level of demand could support more than 1,200 multi-denominational primary schools nationwide, yet there are currently just 155. The organisation has welcomed the release of school-specific survey results to primary schools this week. Educate Together is calling for government support to help expand school choice across the country. Its development officer, Edward Platt, believes the appetite is there for more of its schools.
13: While we do have an extensive network of schools around the country, we currently have 97 primary level schools. Those schools are not accessible to every family, unfortunately. And we're really interested to see how many school communities will come forward and express interest in finding out more about the possibility of transferring patronage to become Educate Together now in the coming months.
10: Vladimir Putin says he doesn't see the point in accepting Vladimir Zelensky's request for peace talks over ending the war. The Ukrainian leader sent an open letter on Thursday calling for direct negotiations and a ceasefire. The Russian president called it rude. It comes as local media reports Russian attacks have killed 5 people in 3 separate incidents in Ukraine's southern Kherson region. The Kremlin's foreign investment envoy, Kirill Dmitriev, denies claims that the conflict is causing economic problems for Russia.
14: Russian economy is doing well despite challenges, but it's really doing much better than what UK media shows.
10: And the iconic New Orleans fast food outlet Popeyes opens its doors in Blanchardstown in Dublin this morning. It's the first time the restaurant has come to Ireland. The first 3 customers through the door at 10 will enjoy free chicken sandwiches for life. That's your news at 8:04.
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18: Cloudy and wet with rain and drizzle at first. The rain will clear northeastwards through the morning with bright spells and isolated showers following. Becoming cloudy in the evening with rain and drizzle developing near coasts with highest temperatures for your Saturday of 13 to 15 degrees.
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18: 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Well, hi there, and a very good morning to you, Mark, of the Feel Good Breakfast right the way through till 11. I want to give a big shout out and a thank you to Doc, who sat in last weekend. And great to be back. Some great music coming your way. TV theme tune very shortly, and lots more. Good morning.

Galway Bay FM playing Galway's best music mix, the sound of Enrique Iglesias. That's Julio's young lad. And do you know, and before that, Wham, from way back in the 80s. Wake me up before you go-go. 1984 was the year. Good morning to you. Lots of you getting in touch already. Great to be back. And as I said, a big shout-out and a thank you to Doc for doing a fantastic job last weekend. I've had my thinking cap on. I have TV theme tune and later on, 7 seconds of someone in the next hour. For our TV theme tune, up for grabs is a pair of Galway Bay FM earbuds. So if you'd like to listen to us any place on the planet, that's what's up for grabs. You have to identify today's TV theme tune. Can't believe I haven't played this in a long time. Have a listen. It epitomised the 80s for me.

That's fantastic, isn't it? But what is it? What was that TV show? 086-3833-553. It's Galway BFM playing Galway's best music mix. And Thursday just gone, believe it or not, was the anniversary of Bruce Springsteen releasing Born in the USA. 1984 was the year, 42 years ago, and we're still playing it. It's still fantastic. Here is Bruce with Dancing in the Dark.

0: Fever Dream, the sound of Alex Warren, and before that, Bruce Springsteen, or affectionately as we call him, Loose Windscreen. And 42 years ago, would you believe, 1984, last Thursday was the anniversary of the release of the album Born in the USA, which became the best-selling album of 1985. Remember Courtney Cox in the video? With those gorgeous blue eyes, stunning. 21 minutes past 8, which, why would you be bothered looking at the clock? It's a horrible Saturday morning. We're about to bring sunshine into your life. I played Bruce, as you just heard. Maura was in touch. I thought this was funny. She said, this week last year I was at him in Prague. It was so good we followed him to San Sebastian and ended up getting passes to the private lounge for family and friends of the E Street Band. Long story, but a great one. We should really get you on the phone lines, Maura, and find out exactly what happened. We had his bass guitar player. What was his name? Something Gallant. We had him on the show one day, and we've kept in touch. Lovely, lovely man. Very talented. Speaking of talented, we have such a talented group of people tuning our way on a regular morning. I'm laughing to myself because Declan Tomb said, Mark, it's a day for the cot. Certainly is. Don't bother sticking your head out from under the duvet. You got it right, by the way, though, Deck. Well done to you, as did so many of you. Brendan in Port Dumna got back second time lucky, I hope. Also, big shout out to Bernie and Pascal, who are not in Meath. They're in someplace very sunny. Lots of correct answers coming in. The incorrect ones, if no one else can help, call the A-team. So says Patricia. You'll have to call them for help because it's the incorrect answer. Thanks for trying, though. Try it again. 086-3833-553. Dan Burke in Headford. It's not the Rockford Files. See where you're coming from. Peter Kelly got it right, though. And so many more of you. You can have another go if you wish.
1: Sweet dreams are made of these.
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0: 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Mickey Jackson and Sheeta Garrett from the album Bad back in 87. 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
0: 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Trad and the Prom continues Sunday night, tomorrow night, May 10th. Where am I going? 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Every Sunday, Tuesday and Thursday in Leisureland Theatre. All the information you need at tradandtheprom.com. Cruinneann an Óg, that takes place today, Saturday, June 6th from 4 p.m. Father Burke Park, Galway's West End. A celebration of young creativity is what it is. Families can enjoy a packed program of arts, crafts, circus, storytelling and music. Also to remind you, Electric, the Market H91, start of a brand new month. So you know what that means. On the first Saturday of every month, the Market H91 transforms Galway's premier nightclub into a cool daytime vintage market. So keep that in mind as well, if that whets your appetite. And if you are running any charity events, make sure you get the details into us and we will include them at 9:30 on Mark's Picks. Big shout out to Josephine was in touch. If possible, could you play any song by Bebo Bryson, who sadly passed away this week? A wonderful singer. That song from Aladdin comes to mind. I didn't realise. June 2nd, at the age of 75. Oh, what an amazing voice this man had, without a shadow of a doubt. God rest him. Yes, we'll play this. Absolutely. Just a shout out for other songs welcoming in.

And there he is, remembering the late Peebo Bryson, who passed away June 2nd at the age of 75. Josephine, thanks for letting me know. I didn't realise. 086-3833-553 is the WhatsApp if you want to get in touch. Morning, could you wish Bernie and Pascal from me an absolute brilliant holiday from Mark and Helen in Ballyban? Well, you did it yourself. It's Galway BFM, playing Galway's best music mix. Tina wanted to hear this. Here's Bagatelle.

Go with BFM, playing Go with Best Music Mix. Bagatelle, second violin, the late Liam Riley. And we'll dedicate that to Maura. Also, temporary confuzzled by my 80s TV memories, so says Mandy. There you go. And Tina, that was for you, Bagatelle, as requested. 086-3833-553 is the text to the WhatsApp if you want to get in touch. Now, Margaret Conley from Athenry is our latest cash splash winner and won €5,000 on Friday, which means we've given away €20,000. And now the cash splash jackpot is increasing again to €10,000. Will you be our next big winner? Will you? 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It could be you. Make sure you head on over to our website and go through the little drill. Not a whole pile involved. Considering the money, €10,000. Alrighty, newbies, this is your last chance to hear today's TV theme tune. Whoever gets this correct wins themselves a pair of Galway Bay FM Airboats. Yeah!

0: crowd got it correct. Frank and Anthony Wright thinks it's chips. A couple of people thought it was chips, but no, it's not. Have a go. 086-3833-553.
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do you like? There you go. The sound of Bewitched and C'est La Vie on Govia Bay FM, playing Govia's best music mix. And believe it or not, on this very day back in 1998, Bewitched scored the very first UK number one single with that particular song. Incidentally, also at the same time, Boyzone scored the third UK number one album. It was the first time in chart history that both the number one positions were by Irish acts. Isn't that great? Absolutely. Bewitched. And before that, especially for Bugsy, Scorpions, Wind of Change. 8:51 is the time. 9 minutes now to nine. If you've just fallen out of the lab, good morning to you. It's Mark with you right the way through till 11. Today's TV theme tune, so many correct answers. Well done to you. It was, of course, Magnum PI, Tom Selleck and his famous mustache. Let me see a message just in. Floods on the road near Well Park, so please approach with caution. Galway's Rise Choir will be performing at the Tiny Traders Market at Spanish Arch from 1 o'clock today. Choir will be raising spirits and funds for Domestic Violence Response Galway. Do pop by and say hi if you're out and about. Any donations would be much appreciated. And the Galway Choral Association summer concert this evening at June in St. Augustine's Church, Middle Street, joined by guests Galway Simon Music Project, Sean Danker, pianist, and a cappella Knights. 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Tickets for members are eventbrite.ie. For more information, log on to galwaychoral.ie. Alrighty, it was, of course, Magnum. Huge response. We will announce the winner in the next hour. Don't forget, Margaret Connolly from Athenry is our latest cash splash winner. Won 5,000 euro on Friday. Head on over to govibfm.ie and purchase your 10 euro ticket, because we're giving away 10,000 euro cash to one lucky listener this Friday, June 12th. Noah Cahan takes us right the way through to news at 9.

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13: It's 9 o'clock. Good morning, I'm Ellen Butler. The US president insists the situation with Iran is going well, despite strikes from both sides during the ceasefire. America's Central Command says it's shot down a number of Iranian drones heading towards the Strait of Hormuz. Iran's Revolutionary Guard says it's retaliated by firing missiles at US bases in Kuwait and Bahrain. It comes just hours after Donald Trump told NBC's Meet the Press he's totally destroyed the Iranian military.
14: Most of the drone factories have been knocked out. Most of the launching pads have been knocked out, and most of the missile manufacturing areas have been knocked out, but they still have capacity. Maybe 21-22% of their missiles. It's a lot of missiles, but it's not what it was when we first attacked.
13: Meanwhile, Vladimir Putin says there's no point meeting Ukraine's leader for face-to-face peace talks. At an economic summit yesterday, the Russian president said Moscow was calmly and resolutely working towards its goals in the conflict. It comes as officials in southwest Russia claim one person has been killed in a Ukrainian drone attack. Vladimir Zelensky used his daily address to respond to President Putin.
15: Unfortunately, the Russian side has once again chosen war. Everyone heard today's statement, a weak statement. He simply doesn't want to end the war.
13: A fresh arrest and a court appearance have marked the latest stage of the investigation into a fatal stabbing in Dublin city centre. Cian Balogun died after the attack on Clarendon Street on Monday morning. Daniel Pitcher has more.
16: A teenage boy remains in Garda custody this morning after being arrested in connection with the fatal stabbing of 21-year-old Cian Balogun in Dublin city centre earlier this week. The juvenile, who's aged in his mid-teens, was arrested yesterday as part of the investigation into the fatal assault on Clarendon Street in the early hours of Monday morning. The arrest came on the same day a 25-year-old Galway man was granted bail after appearing before the courts on charges arising from events surrounding the incident. Joshua Brodericks of Glen Dara in Rahoon in Galway is accused of assaulting a man and a woman and engaging in violent disorder. Gardaí alleged that he led a group that chased Mr. Balogun and his friends through the city centre before the fatal attack took place. Mr. Brodericks is not accused of any offence directly relating to Mr. Balogun's death, and investigations are continuing.
13: The Irish Nurses and Midwives Organisation has served industrial action on the HSC in the southwest. It says their members are not happy with proposed staffing levels at the newly built Killarney Community Nursing Unit. INMO Industrial Relations Executive Catherine Courtney explains their concerns.
17: The new unit in Killarney Community Nursing Unit has been a number of years in the making, really. It has been completed since autumn of last year with the lights on fully for the last number of months. We've only recently begun engagement with the HSC in relation to the move to the new unit, and our NMO members, who are professional registered nurses, believe that the staffing levels proposed by the HSC are not at the safe level.
13: A file for potential prosecution is being prepared by Inland Fisheries Ireland after more than 20,000 fish were killed in the Clyde River in County Louth. The discovery was made last Tuesday, with IFI saying the source of the pollution has been identified and stopped. Minister of State for the Environment Timmy Dooley, who visited the affected area, says significant damage has been done.
18: Inland Fisheries Ireland were made aware by a local angler. They got into action very quickly, surveyed the river, identified in a very short time the source of the pollution and worked to prevent any further pollution getting into the river. But notwithstanding that, about 20,000 fish across a whole series of species have effectively been killed, and a very significant damage done to the ecosystem of the river.
13: Finally, for now, a large drop in viewers has been recorded for last month's Eurovision Song Contest. The organiser, the EBU, says 131 million people watched the show in the participating countries. That figure is down 35 million from last year, as five countries, including Ireland, withdrew over Israel's participation. That's your news update at 4 minutes past nine.
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2: Cloudy and wet with rain and drizzle at first. The rain will clear northeastwards through the morning with bright spells and isolated showers following. Becoming cloudy in the evening with rain and drizzle developing near coast. Highest temperatures for your Saturday of 13 to 15 degrees.
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2: Hi there and a very good morning to you. It's Mark at the Feel Good Breakfast. Right the way through till 11 in this hour. We will have our 7 seconds of someone, but who can it be now? Up for grabs is a Galway Bay FM power pack. So, you'll never run out of juice again. Our TV theme tune was, of course, Magnum P.I. Huge response. Congratulations to Noni Flaherty and Notnacara. You've won yourself a pair of Galway Bay FM earbuds. Well done to you, Noni, and thanks for taking part. Alrighty, 086-3833-553 is the WhatsApp. It's Galway Bay FM playing Galway's best music mix. 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

0: 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And before that, Giorgio Moroder and Phil Oakey together with Together in Electric Dreams. Good morning to you. It's not the nicest of Saturday mornings out there, but we have lots of sunshine coming out of your radio with some fantastic music between now and 11. If you want one of those shout outs, 086 38 33 553. Play one of your songs. Big hello to Johnny Carroll and Anna, Mary Kelly, Nora Kine, Grace Morris, O'Connor's Bakery and the McNally's. Comes in from Colette, who gave us a call on 091 770 077. So morning to you, Colette. Dermot was in touch too. She said, good morning. Burst water pipe outside Tara Grove Well Park. Lots of surface water. So please approach with caution. Thank you for that. And say hi to my hubby, to my lovely hubby, John. And thanks to him for breakfast in bed. So says Johanna. Lucky you. Happy days. Good music. Breakfast in bed. Big smiley hubby. What more could you ask for? Alrighty, it's time for our 7 seconds of someone, but who can it be now? You got to tell us, identify the voice, and be in with the chance to win a Galway Bay FM power pack. So you'll never run out of juice again. Have a listen.
1: And he would go, and this particular night, and I was there. I'd actually moved to Tenerife for 2 years after my children went into boarding school, and he was there, and I was there that night, and we got chatting, and he asked me if I wanted to go.
0: Any ideas? Who is the voice? Go on, have a go. 086 38 33 553. 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The biggest tune around at the moment. Here's Ella Langley in Choosing Texas. Good morning.

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0: Playing Galway's best music mix, Dermot Kennedy with Funeral, and before that, the wonderful Ella Langley. Can't wait to see her perform that live. Choosing Texas, the biggest tune around at the moment. Fantastic. Speaking of fantastic, my God, so many of you got in touch with correct answers. Well done to you. The only incorrect one that's come up a couple of times is Mary Coughlin. It's not our own Mary. So any ideas? 0863833553. Anthony is wondering, are we going to bring the Feel Good Factor show into the town hall to the Midlands? You'd never know. Stay tuned, Anthony. Anything could happen. My goodness, so many of you getting it right. Anne Holland and Claire Galway got it. So did Nora from Gort. Let me see, who else do we have? Geraldine Kern, Lurgan Park in Renmore. Mary and Mike Cullen, Patricia and Mike Cullen, Michael Cohn, Clara Boy, all getting it correct. Helen Mullarkey and Mike Cullen, we had a huge response. Helen Folan and Kilcreest. Dennis Conroy, morning to you, Dennis, you got it right. Mary Carney did too. Breda in Woodford, Philip in Ballinasloe. What a clever bunch we have.
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0: Missing You, the sound of John Wace on Galway Bay FM. And we'll dedicate it specially. Bernie was in touch. You say good morning to all my family. Tell them I love them and miss them. Hoping to see them soon. And dedicate a song to them. So we'll dedicate that Missing You, especially to them. Also, especially for Declan Carroll from Tuam, who celebrated his birthday yesterday. A very happy, belated happy birthday to you, Declan. Comes in from Declan from Merview, who wants to wish you well.
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0: Agus and Thamanish, Lahuat Thresha Ni, it's 9:30. So it's time for Mark's Picks. Scobie Rise Choir will be performing at the Tiny Traders Market at Spanish Arch from 1 o'clock today. The choir will be raising spirits and funds for Domestic Violence Response Galway. Do pop by and say hi if you're about, and any donation would be much appreciated. The Galway Choral Association summer concert this evening at St. Augustine's Church, Middle Street. They will be joined by guests Galway Simon Music Project, Sean Danker, pianists and a cappella nights. 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All the information you need on trotoftheprom.com. 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And also Classic Fest, that takes place tomorrow at Galway Racecourse. It's a fun day for all the family, featuring hundreds of vintage and classic cars on display alongside live music, a food village and lots more free family entertainment. As I always say, if you're running any events for charity, make sure you get the details into us and we will include them on Mark's Picks. Now, let me see, lots and lots of you getting in touch. 086 38 33 553, that is the number. You can also give Maeve a call on 091 77 00 77. Very shortly we'll be giving you another listen to our 7 seconds of someone, but in the meantime it is Galway BFM playing Galway's best music mix. Here's Kingfisher.

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0: 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Now, speaking of knowing yourself, how would you like to win €10,000 of cash? 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Would it be you? You have to head on over to the website, go through a couple of little bits and bobs and get your ticket and get it now and be in with the chance. Right, for those of you who haven't managed to get our 7 seconds of someone, who can it be now? Here is your chance. Identify the voice.
1: And he would go, and this particular night, and I was there, I'd actually moved to Tenerife for 2 years after my children went into boarding school, and he was there, and I was there that night, and we got chatting, and he asked me if I wanted to go.
0: Yeah, and the rest is history, but who is he? Identify that voice.
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Go with FM playing Galway's best music mix. Aslan, This Is. And before that, the late Freddie Mercury and Queen with Radio Gaga. 9 minutes now to 10 exactly if you're watching the clock on this Saturday morning. We'll dedicate that especially to the Merview Choir who are on a break for the summer. That goes in from Mary. Thanks, Mary. And I believe you had a fantastic finale. So we look forward to hearing more in the future. Don't forget, by the way, you can also give Maeve a call on 091-770-077. Best of luck to Clare Camogie team who play Limerick today from Brian McDonough, Brothers of Charity in Ennis, who got in touch. Now, Margaret Conley from Athenry is our latest Cash Splash winner and won €5,000 last Friday, yesterday, which means she's probably celebrating since, in fairness, which means we've given away €20,000. And now the Cash Splash jackpot is increasing again to €10,000. Will you be our next winner? 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And it's this Friday, June 12th, for one lucky Galway Bay FM listener. 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Well, today's 7 Seconds of Someone was, of course, Magella O'Donnell. Huge response. Some people thought it was Mary Coughlin, but no, Magella O'Donnell. And the person who wins a Galway Bay FM power bank is Sinead O'Flaherty. Congratulations to you, Sinead. You correctly spotted the lovely Magella O'Donnell as today's 7 Seconds of Someone. Who can it be now? So we're going to be getting in touch with you and sending you out that Galway Bay FM power bank. How nice is that? Don't forget, we get to do it all over again tomorrow. So make sure you join us for that. By the way, Eddie Rowley is still missing in action. He's on holidays with his family, so he won't be here today. But he will be back next weekend, God willing, with lots more. We're going to have the local news with James Varley and the team. That comes your way at 10 o'clock. But taking us right the way through to the news, it's Bruno Mars. And I Just Might. 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Good morning.

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4: Good morning, I'm James Verley. Our top stories at 10. Major traffic interruptions tomorrow in City and Connemara due to annual Cree cycle, and burst water mains repairs taking place on Loch Italia Road and Moycullen Village today. A County Galway man has been jailed for threatening Galway West politicians Hildegard Nocton and Sean Kine. 49-year-old Darrow Flaherty of New Estate Clarenbridge has been sentenced to 4 months in prison after being found guilty of threatening the Fine Gael politicians in 2024. Mr. O'Flaherty, who represented himself throughout the proceedings, had denied the charges at Galway District Court. Bernadette Prendergast has more.
5: Dara O'Flaherty was charged with distributing or publishing threatening or grossly offensive communications with intent to cause harm on dates in January 2024. Judge Patricia Cronin imposed a four-month sentence in relation to each of the charges to run concurrently. She described this as an appropriate and proportionate punishment given the seriousness of the charges. She said while there had been no victim statements presented, the court was in no doubt about the incredible impact the crimes had on both public representatives. Judge Cronin noted the accused had 34 previous convictions and had made no expression of remorse. O'Flaherty intends to appeal the sentence to the Circuit Court. In the meantime, Judge Cronin imposed a number of bail conditions, and until they are met, he has been taken into custody.
4: A teenage boy remains in Garda custody this morning after being arrested in connection with the fatal stabbing of 21-year-old Kayum Balagoon in Dublin city centre. The boy, who is aged in his mid-teens, was arrested yesterday as part of the ongoing murder investigation. Separately, a 25-year-old Galway man has been granted bail after appearing before the courts, charged with assault and violent disorder arising from incidents linked to the aftermath of the attack. Joshua Brodericks of Glendara in Rahoon is not accused of any defence directly relating to Mr. Balagoon's death. Gardaí say investigations into the fatal stabbing on Clarendon Street in the early hours of Monday morning are continuing. Iran has fired at American bases in Kuwait and Bahrain after the US attacked radar sites on two of its islands. The US Central Command claims so far there have been no reports of casualties and a number of missiles have been intercepted. Iran's Revolutionary Guard says the attacks were in retaliation and it's threatening to close the Strait of Hormuz if there's any more mischief. Speaking to NBC earlier, Donald Trump said Tehran will sign a peace deal.
6: They're proud. There are things they never thought they'd be doing that they're going to have to do. They've got no choice. And it takes a little while, you know. You're talking about 47 years of getting away with whatever they wanted. I mean, this should have been done long ago.
4: An appeal has been lodged against a significant housing development in Renmore. Last month, city planners gave the green light for more than 80 apartments and townhouses in Murrough. Eamon Torsney reports.
7: This project, led by Graphite Fusion, is for a site in Murrough fronting onto Glanrua Road. There'd be more than 80 homes in single, two and three bed configuration across 12 blocks, varying in height from one to three storey. There was a considerable number of local objections on a wide range of grounds, including traffic congestion, pedestrian safety, overshadowing and being out of character with the area. Although city planners granted permission, it was with some revisions, including a limit on the height of one section of a block and removal of one unit to provide more communal space. Local residents have now taken an appeal to Uncommashoon Planola.
4: Major traffic interruptions are being flagged for tomorrow in the city and in Connemara with the annual Cree cycle. The cycle will depart from University of Galway's Dangan Sports Campus at 8 tomorrow morning. It finishes at the Cree Heart and Stroke Unit in Newcastle. There are two different routes for cyclists, a 50km and a 107km route. The 50km cycle will depart the sports facility via the new Moycullen Bypass, out Oughterard and back via the Moycullen Bypass. Secondly, the 107km cycle goes through Moycullen Village, Spiddle, Rosseville, Mamcross, Oughterard and back via the bypass. Registration closes at noon today. Repairs to a burst water mains on the Loch Italia Road are taking place this morning. Ishke Aaron says that customers in the surrounding area will experience supply disruptions due to the burst. It is estimated that repairs will be completed by 10pm this evening. However, it usually takes 3 to 4 hours for normal supply to be fully restored to all properties after the outage. Traffic management will be in place and will be clearly signposted at the area surrounding the site of the burst. Meanwhile, another burst in Mycullen Village and the surrounding areas is due to be fixed by 3 p.m. today. Traffic management there is also in place. And finally, industrial action has been served by the INMO in relation to the new Killarney Community Nursing Unit. The Irish Nurses and Midwives organisation says it's taking the action because of the proposed staffing levels and concerns around patient safety. The union says it's been seeking clarity for months. Catherine Courtney, INMO Industrials Relations Executive, says they remain available to engage with HSE Southwest.
8: Our industrial action at present is actually not engaging with any plans. We are available for engagement in relation to proposals regarding staffing and proposals regarding the new unit, but we are not going to be engaging in any move to the new unit until there has been appropriate engagement with the unions in relation to the proposed move and the proposed staffing levels.
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11: Cloudy and wet with rain and drizzle at first. The rain will clear northeastwards through the morning with bright spells and isolated showers following. Becoming cloudy in the evening with rain and drizzle developing near coasts. Highest temperatures for your Saturday of 13 to 15 degrees.
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11: Hi there and a very good morning to you. It's Mark at the Feel Good Breakfast. Final hour underway, and in this hour we normally chat to Eddie Rowley from the Sunday World, but Eddie is still on holidays out of the country, so he'll be back next week, God willing. But we do have our birthday countdown, so if you're celebrating your birthday today, Saturday the 6th of June, make sure you get the details into us either by WhatsApp or give Maeve a call and we'll include you on the birthday countdown. Good morning.

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With BFM playing Galway's best music mix, the sound of the Kaiser Chiefs and Ruby. And before that, a big number one for Phil Collins from back in the very early 80s. We had You Can't Hurry Love. Now, lots of you getting in touch, lots of birthdays as well, which is great, because we have the birthday countdown in this hour. So if you know somebody who's celebrating their birthday, make sure you get the details to us. Can you give a shout out to my twins, Noah and Liam O'Connell, who are having their fifth birthday party in Touro Pet Farm today. Lots of love from Mum, Dad, Mamo, Dado, Nana and Grandad. And we have them on the birthday countdown. So let's see what celebs they celebrate their birthday with. And could you wish our granddaughter Molly a happy 13th birthday? Heading to Dundrum with Saoirse and Moya. And please play after 10 a.m. please. So hopefully they're listening. Thanks Maria Cahill and Uthard for that. So your granddaughter Molly, happy 13th birthday. And we have her on the birthday countdown as well. Very sad to hear the news of the passing of Marion Fawcett. Marion, of course, stalwart with Fawcett Circus for so long, and would have been a regular visitor yearly to Galway down through the years. Knew her quite well through our mutual friend Maxie, but God rest her, she passed away last night. Sad news, very sad news. Of course, Sheba represented Ireland in Eurovision back in 1981 with the song Horoscopes. So, remembering the late Marion Fawcett today on her, after her passing last night, around 11 or so. So sad. There you go. 086-3833-553 is the text or the WhatsApp if you want to get in touch. We have lots of great music. It's all part of Galway's best music mix on Galway Bay FM.

0: Go with BFM, playing Go with Best Music Mix. Gracie Abrams, That's So True, coming up on 17 minutes past 10. Just to remind you of a concert that's on tonight, the Go with Choral Association Summer Concert. This evening at St. Augustine's Church, Middle Street, they will be joined by guests, Go with Simon Music Project, Sean Danker, pianist, and a cappella Knights. 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I want to give a shout out to Annette Kelly out there in Merlin Park, Unit 5. 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We're back after these with Deacon Blue.
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So talented, the wonderful Niall Horan. He's featured in the Irish Independent today, where he said, "I never did my leaving cert, but get your head down and work hard." That's the message to anybody tuned our way. Before that, Deacon Blue and Real Gone Kid, which we'll dedicate especially to Orla. Have a great weekend, Orla B, and thank you for getting in touch on our WhatsApp 086 38 33 553. Also, Mark, will you wish Walty Lynch a very happy birthday from his three daughters and sons-in-law and nine grandchildren, and myself, Carmel. And from me too, from sunny Spain. Thank you. Well, Carmel, we do wish him all the best. Walty, have a wonderful birthday. Hope he gets spoiled rotten, and health and happiness to you. And a request from my wonderful daughter, Carla McGrath, who's turning 21 tomorrow. We love her to the moon and back, and hope she's having a wonderful weekend in London with her fabulous friends. It comes in with love from Mum and Dad, Rosaline, Kieran, and her brothers, Evan and Dean McGrath, who are loving the show, and great to have you all on board. Well, don't forget, birthday people, birthday countdown is very, very soon. Sheila was in touch as well to say Mary's dance in Connacht Hotel next Sunday, music by Liam McLaughlin, so thanks for that, and that'd be quite nice. Afternoon, evening, whatever. It's Galway Bay FM playing Galway's best music mix with the Cardigans and A Raise Rewind.

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1: Time is now 10:32. Want to wish Oisin, Tom, Irla, Cole and Clodagh a very happy 6th birthday. Hope they enjoy their party in Busy Bees tomorrow. We certainly do. And it was Cathy Ginnan's birthday last Wednesday. Or is it Guinan's? I never know. G-U-I-N-N-A-N-E. Cathy. Birthday last Wednesday. So, and I believe you were at the Town Hall Theatre to see our Feel Good Factor show. Well, thank you for being there and I hope you had a wonderful birthday. Speaking of birthdays, birthdays are up next.
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Yeah, a big happy birthday shout out to all of our birthday people on this, the 6th of June. Therese Murray and Turlough Moore. Denise, her sister, got in touch to say Therese is celebrating her birthday. Have a wonderful one. My granddaughter Molly, 13th birthday today. Noah and Liam O'Connell, they're twins and they're 5 today. Oisín, Tom, Irla, Cole and Clodagh, happy 6th birthday and enjoy the party tomorrow. Carla McGrath, 21 tomorrow. Celebrating as well is Richie Quinn, Ben and Tierney, Walty Lynch, Declan Carroll had his birthday yesterday, Cathy Ganans was last Wednesday, and Ivy Carney, 3rd birthday today, and it comes in from Nanny and Grandad Dolphin, who sent us a WhatsApp. Who do you celebrate with? Well, born on this very day, back in 1956, Bjorn Borg, the Swedish former world number one tennis player, is 70 today. Also, Robert Hodgins from the Bluebells, the singer and guitar player, is 67, born on this day in 1959. Gary U.S. Bonds, the American rhythm and blues and rock and roll singer, is 87, born on this day in 1939. And celebrating his birthday today, born on this day, sadly no longer with us, is Levi Stubbs, the American singer with the band The Four Tops. He was born on this day back in 1939, and here's one of their classic hits. Happy birthday.

belts and young at heart. He's 67 today. Alrighty, just to remind you, Valerie will be along with the wagon wheel at the later time today from 12 to 2, because In the Loop is on between 11 and 12 with James Varley and Sean Amuel Kieran. So don't forget, Valerie is back in the hot seat between 12 and 2, playing the best country music, all part of Galway's best music mix here on Galway Bay FM. Righty, let's keep the tunes in and squeeze in what we can before the end of the show. Nobody puts Baby in the Corner. What could that be? I wonder. Here's Patrick Swayze.

playing music you love. There you go. Patrick Swayze. All part of Goey's best music mix. Taken from the movie Dirty Dancing. Way back in 1987. Hard to believe he's no longer with us. Sadly passed away in 2009. Now, Declan here from the Currafin Community Development Association. We'd like to announce that our annual duck race, due to be held tomorrow, the 7th of June, has been postponed due to the bad weather. So thanks, Declan, for getting in touch. That's the Currafin Community Development Association. Just to announce that the annual duck race, due to be held tomorrow, the 7th of June, has been postponed due to the bad weather. Yeah, it's not the nicest of mornings, in fairness. And judging from the forecast, not going to be the best either. Want to give a shout out and dedicate that especially to Adele. And Adele, lovely to know you're tuned our way on this Saturday afternoon. Saturday morning, I should say. And yes, you got our 7 seconds of someone correct. It was, of course, Magella O'Donnell. Huge response. Let's squeeze in what we can before we leave you. It's Galway Bay FM playing Galway's best music mix with you two.

0: 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I'm dedicated to John Malogue up in Woodford. 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So make sure you head on over, get your tickets, and be in with the chance. There you go. Thank you so much for the pleasure of your company. It's been a very busy morning. Thanks to Maeve on the telephones, Don Collins for producing, and you for being there. Stay tuned in the loop with James Varley and Sean O'Well. Kieran comes your way between 11 and 12. And Valerie will be along with the Wagon Wheel between 12 and 2. I'm back in the hot seat tomorrow, 8 a.m. Hope you can join me then. Have a great Saturday. Bye-bye.
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23: Good morning, I'm James Verley. Our top stories at 11. Iran has fired at American bases in Kuwait and Bahrain after US attacks radar sites on two of its islands. And Athenry Earth Centre to host free family at medieval experience tomorrow. First, a County Galway man has been jailed for threatening Galway West politicians Hildegard Nocton and Sean Kine. 49-year-old Dara O'Flaherty of New Estate Claren Bridge has been sentenced to 4 months in prison after being found guilty of threatening the Fine Gael politicians in 2024. Mr. O'Flaherty, who represented himself throughout the proceedings, has denied the charges at Galway District Court. Bernadette Prendergast reports.
19: Dara O'Flaherty was charged with distributing or publishing threatening or grossly offensive communications with intent to cause harm on dates in January 2024. Judge Patricia Cronin imposed a four-month sentence in relation to each of the charges to run concurrently. She described this as an appropriate and proportionate punishment given the seriousness of the charges. She said while there had been no victim statements presented, the court was in no doubt about the incredible impact the crimes had on both public representatives. Judge Cronin noted the accused had 34 previous convictions and had made no expression of remorse. O'Flaherty intends to appeal the sentence to the Circuit Court. In the meantime, Judge Cronin imposed a number of bail conditions, and until they are met, he has been taken into custody.
23: A teenage boy remains in Gardaí custody this morning after being arrested in connection with the fatal stabbing of 21-year-old Kyum Balagoon in Dublin city centre. The boy, who was aged in his mid-teens, was arrested yesterday as part of the ongoing murder investigation. Separately, a 25-year-old Galway man has been granted bail after appearing before the courts, charged with assault and violent disorder arising from incidents linked to the aftermath of the attack. Joshua Broderick's of Glendara in Rahoon is not accused of any offence directly relating to Mr. Balagoon's death. Gardaí say investigations into the fatal stabbing on Clarendon Street in the early hours of Monday morning are continuing. Iran has fired at American bases in Kuwait and Bahrain after the US attacked radar sites on two of its islands. The US Central Command claims so far there have been no reports of casualties and a number of missiles have been intercepted. Iran's Revolutionary Guard says the attacks were in retaliation and it's threatening to close the Strait of Hormuz if there's any more mischief. Speaking to NBC earlier, Donald Trump said Tehran will sign a peace deal.
0: They're proud. There are things they never thought they'd be doing that they're going to have to do. They've got no choice. And it takes a little while, you know. You're talking about 47 years of getting away with whatever they wanted. I mean, this should have been done long ago.
23: Repairs to a burst water mains on the Loch Italia Road are taking place today. Ishka Aaron says that customers in the surrounding area will experience supply disruptions due to the burst. It is estimated that repairs will be completed by 10 p.m. this evening. However, it usually takes 3 to 4 hours for normal supply to be fully restored to all properties after outages. Traffic management will be in place and will be clearly signposted at the areas surrounding the site of the burst. Meanwhile, another burst in Mycullen village and the surrounding areas is due to be fixed by 3 p.m. today. Traffic management there is also in place. An appeal has been lodged against a significant housing development in Renmore. Last month, city planners gave the green light for more than 80 apartments and townhouses in Murrough. Eamon Torsney reports.
1: This project, led by Graphite Fusion, is for a site in Murrough fronting onto Glanrua Road. There'd be more than 80 homes in single, two and three bed configuration across 12 blocks, varying in height from one to three storey. There was a considerable number of local objections on a wide range of grounds, including traffic congestion, pedestrian safety, overshadowing and being out of character with the area. Although city planners granted permission, it was with some revisions, including a limit on the height of one section of a block and removal of one unit to provide more communal space. Local residents have now taken an appeal to Uncommashoon Planola.
23: Major traffic interruptions are being flagged for tomorrow in the city and Connemara with the annual Cree Cycle. The cycle will depart from University of Galway's Dangan Sports Campus at 8 tomorrow morning. It finishes at the Cree Heart and Stroke Unit in Newcastle. There are two different routes for cyclists, a 50-kilometre and 107-kilometre route. The 50-kilometre cycle will depart the sports facility via the new Mycullen Bypass, out to Uchtarard and back via the bypass. Secondly, the 107-kilometre cycle goes through Mycullen Village, Spiddle, Rossaville, Mam Cross, Uchtarard and back via the Mycullen Bypass. Registration closes at noon today. 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
3: The death notices for Galway. 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Maeve Fahey, Nee Cormacan, Killan, Woodlawn, Ballinasloe. Reposing at Oraswara, New Inn, Ballinasloe, today from 3 until 6. Mass for Maeve Fahey in St Killian's Church, New Inn, tomorrow Sunday at 12. Funeral afterwards to Killan Cemetery. Anne Geraghty, Nee Doyle, Bonn, Nina, County Tipperary and formerly of Michel, County Carlow. Reposing at Ryan's Funeral Home, Nina, tomorrow Sunday from 4 until 6. Arriving at St Mary's of the Rosary Church, Nina, on Monday at 10:45 for Mass for Anne Geraghty at 11. Funeral afterwards to Abbey Knockmoy Cemetery, Tuam, at 2:30. House private. 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

0: Hello and welcome to In The Loop, where we bring you unique stories for the young people of Galway. I'm James Verley.
1: And I'm Sean Wilkieron. And for the next hour, we'll bring you a mix of some important stories from the week, including an explainer on the El Niño weather phenomenon and a look at what you can expect at Cruinniú na n-Óg, which takes place today.
0: But first, the winners of the Féile na Náisiúnta Scoildromaíochta 2026 were celebrated at a special prize-giving event in Clontarf in Dublin. Six schools from Galway won a total of 7 prizes at the National Festival that took place in the Arts Centre in Mullingar at the end of April. Gwesgol Vic Owley, a primary school in Knocknacara, took home 2 prizes, one for their play Oisíní Dearna na n-Óg and another for their adaptation of Colicade Bleen or The Sleeping Beauty. I went down to the school to chat to the newly crowned acting stars.
2: My name's Leela, and I was Maleficent in the play.
3: Mm-hmm. And so which play was this that you were in?
2: Colicade Bleen, like Sleeping Beauty.
3: Mm-hmm. And what? Tell me a bit about what that play was about.
2: It was about this princess. When she grew up, she had this dream of like this prince. And when she was old enough, when she woke up, this prince came and he woke her up from 100 sleep from this evil witch.
3: Mm-hmm. And how did you get the role as the princess?
2: We just all sang a lot, and this teacher came in and did music with us, and she just kind of picked the roles from when she heard us all the time.
3: And do you have like an interest in drama or interest in acting now that you've done this?
2: I do a lot of singing and I do a lot of dancing, like outside of school.
3: And so what does it mean to be able to do this in your school, be able to do dramas like this? Is it something fun, and does it help your kind of interest in drama?
2: It was really fun, and I think it gave me kind of a boost of confidence just in general for in front of the class and everybody.
3: Mm-hmm. And what did it mean to win these awards for these plays, both the plays?
2: It felt really great. It was like we all achieved something and we're all working together for it as well.
4: Hi, I'm Roisin and I was a chef in the play.
3: So how did you get into drama? Were you kind of interested in it beforehand?
4: No, I was never really into drama, but then when we started doing it in school, it's very fun.
3: Mm-hmm. And so would you be interested in like maybe going on to like do studying maybe drama in the future or doing it in the future?
4: I don't know, maybe. It was very fun.
3: Yeah, and what did it mean to win the award, like doing it with all your classmates? Was that fun?
4: It was huge, and it required such teamwork, and it was amazing.
5: My name is Brian, and I was a grandpa in the play.
3: And what's the role of grandpa? What exactly did grandpa do?
5: Grandpa talked to all the princes to tell them that the prince was sleeping.
3: The prince was sleeping, yeah. And did you enjoy the role?
5: Yeah.
3: And how much work did you all put into it? How long were you kind of working on this play?
5: A long time, like 2 months.
3: 2 months, yeah. And was it worth all the effort when you got the award at the end of it?
5: Yeah, it was.
3: And do you think you'll be more interested in doing drama now in the future? Have you ever tried it before?
5: No, I haven't, but now I'm a bit more interested in doing it.
6: My name is Evan and I was a grandpa in the play.
3: You were the other grandpa, were you?
6: Yeah.
3: And so what was your role the same as the other grandpa?
6: Yes.
3: And how did you find acting in a play like this, especially
6: Very
3: with your classmates?
6: Fun and entertaining.
3: Mm-hmm. And did you do you have an interest in acting at all, or did you just kind of put your hand up and volunteer?
6: I just put my hand up and volunteered. It looked fun, so I tried it out.
3: Mm-hmm. And what was the kind of reaction from like yourselves when you won the award? Were you expecting to win anything?
6: Well, I thought we did really good, so I was really happy when we won something.
3: Mm-hmm. And so will you maybe try and act in more plays now in the future in school and maybe outside of school too?
6: Yes, I will. It seems very fun, so I would like to try another one.
7: I'm Shiva and I played a granny in the play.
3: No, so tell me a bit about your character then and what your character did.
7: Well, my character told kind of like the story about it.
3: Mm-hmm.
7: And
3: so the narrator.
7: Yeah.
3: And how did you find acting in the play? Was it a fun experience? Have you ever done it before?
7: It was really fun. I don't think I've done it before, but it was fun.
8: Hi, I'm Heather, and I was the teacher in Oisíní Dearna na n-Óg.
3: And what exactly did the teacher do, Heather? What was their role?
8: Well, she was always giving out to Oisín. He never listened. But in the end, finally, we weren't strict anymore. He actually listened for once.
3: And what was it like acting in the play, or like was it a new experience?
8: Well, I've acted before, but it was really fun to do it. It was really nice to do it with the whole class and everything.
3: Yeah, did you get along well with all your classmates? It's kind of a nice thing to do.
8: Yeah, it was really nice going up to Mullingar and everything.
3: Mm-hmm. And how did it feel to get the award up in Mullingar at the National Awards?
8: Oh, it was really good to know that we've actually done it and we only do it once in Rangacahir. So it was really nice. Yeah.
3: And you're going to act in more plays in the future. Did you like the drama?
8: Yes, I really did. It was a really nice experience.
9: My name is Maeve and I was the grandchild.
3: And what did the grandchild do exactly, Maeve?
9: I was telling the story and kind of saying like how the characters felt.
3: And how did you find that and kind of how did it, how, what was the actual story of what you needed to know, you know?
9: Well, he went to school but he was really bald, and then he went to Chernanog with Niamh, and then he learned that if he didn't grow up he'd never be able to do anything, so then he did good in school.
10: Hello, I'm Finn and I was Bob Marley in the play.
3: Bob Marley, what did Bob Marley do in the play?
10: Well, he was the teacher in Tiernanog, and yeah, he was all fun and bouncy.
3: And English and Peace of Wind Scale, like it's on Roll Tig on Moonsor.
10: Well, we on Moonsor, we say, well, Neil say really teach Einrod, Tashay Foss, just Spreeul, I guess, egg, for coffee.
3: Yeah. And what how important was Bob Marley in Oisín's life? Did he kind of teach him anything at all?
10: Not really, I guess. He just taught him like Tiernanog is fun and it's better than normal life, but Oisín didn't really want to be in Tiernanog, so he went back to being good in school. He started being good, yeah, and then he had a good life, I think.
3: And how special was it to win the competition?
10: It was really good, actually, because I didn't really think you would win it, and it's very big, so, yeah, I'm really happy.
0: I then spoke to Príomhaid na Scoile, Dorina Nicol Umara, about how much winning these awards means for the school.
11: We feel it's so important for every child, because every child has their own strengths, and we all have our weaknesses and our strengths as human beings, and we just feel that the drama brings the class together in a very special way. It enhances such important skills, predominantly their confidence, and being able to go out on stage and to sing or to say a line or whatever their part is, and it just, their skills develop so much from when they start practicing in November or December to when they go on stage in February. I'm always in awe at what the teachers do. They just blow me away each year with all they do, between a musical or a drama, whatever else. The standard that they produce with the children is something else. And not the only disadvantage that I find with the Féile Scoil Drama is that there is that possibly winning element to it, but it's not the reason we partake. The reason we partake is it's really the confidence building and the skills that the children learn throughout that experience throughout the year, and it is so apparent by the end of the year, you know, how much they have learnt during that special time. And it's just a pity that there is an element of a competition in it, but the most important thing always is the participation and the enhancing of those skills. We can never take that away from the competition because it does that so wonderfully.
3: And you mentioned the winning element and how that can maybe be a hindrance sometimes, but it is it does mean a lot when you do win it. So how have the kids reacted to winning these awards?
11: Yeah, they do. They love to win. We don't, in fairness to the teachers, they don't put a huge emphasis on it because we know that the worth is not that end prize. It's the journey the children have been on and how they have, what they have learned through that journey. But you know, children, they're always going to be competitive. And sometimes you'll have adults that are competitive as well. But generally speaking, I suppose I'm so used to being involved in it now for 33 years that part of me is gone. It wouldn't be as important to me. The most important, it's lovely to get their wins when they get their wins, and fair play to them. And they do get to win an awful lot. And maybe that's why we take them for granted a little bit, but we all can't win. That's just not, and doesn't matter. And regretfully, sometimes when we have a very high standard, which we do have in the school with the dramas, it can be disappointing because you can be against each other in the same competitions. And that's the element that we don't like. But if we were to weigh it all up, what outweighs what? Is it the whole emphasis on winning, which I don't like? like. The most important thing for me is the participation, and I could never take that away from the children. The fact that there is that only disadvantage there is I would prefer maybe an acknowledgement of participation, but then again, that might affect the standard that is there, because, but at the same time, I think the acknowledgement of participation, and then there's the whole thing, you go through the local heat, the Galway heat, then you go through the Connacht heat, and then you can go further on then to the All-Ireland, and not every drama is going to go to the All-Ireland, and that can be very disappointing for the children, because, you know, they've done their best, they're a very high standard, but it can be very hard for a child to understand, we've been so good, why didn't we get to make it? So that's the disappointing aspect to the whole thing.
3: Agus mar sold it, Keshwan Ella mar sold it, saw Alon Dini Oiga, Agus Poshti Toka, Leshna Fon Poka, Agus Keiko Togta Gwild, Ruddy Mar Dramayok, Mar Sports, Ruddy Mar Show, Tivan Wifton School, Lei Jane of Ockham.
11: Tashe Chotavata, Gudosin Mujla Nosina, Agus La Kahavamshri, Difrul, Shahas Gwil, Napashti, a Krabim, a Veteran, Nafon, and Tamar Fad, Fekimwids, Nurtasha, the Mikazian Manskal, Gominis, Lu, Bejer, 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
3: Agus can't talk to one and less drama with the scene and all.
12: Well, Tuggan Shay, Muinin Hope, Tuggan Shay, with Jifrul Go, Bajor Gagas, or Gahorish Bajor Nahuel, Narrage and Same, Agus Sport, Srodel in which the Nanave, Exponent Hodge Buana, Agus Pinch the Quai Pude in Hale, Agus, it's the Shaharva Tabak Tugga.
3: And tell me a bit about the two players and why you chose those. So it's Culacade Vlean, Agus Alshin Girno.
12: Well, Culacade Vlean is Kill Dramaton, so it's Dramaton. Non le oran, un drama ella o sin sir no ni kill drama via gest and sin. So tatu kurtu scale and wilgil your ports on, tan ranganas morgma, verum trichahin ports a hurstjach, drama shenya. So vi mujigera, scale mach felu na hushin, agus scale mach spriul, agus chromogen kyolish, agus tibersha makama.
3: Agus vein on the law, Bruno Earth and Rangana. Agus can that talk to Will na the Bruno Shin done school.
12: Okay, so being much on road, less na Karna being boot again Marielter Hollywood, but come on, weren't Thromiacht. And being much delighted to Karna Owl and Lena is under Morgan Skyla. Agus under Morgan a Gasser, which bunch is the way on Major Britta Curtis Jack Aku, so she could ask the wif Ahantis Ekyalir Major Britta Jack.
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1: Well, na chuntagé son. Isn't it great how kids are being introduced to drama and the arts at such an early age? But we'll move on to this week's explainer story now. Some of you might have heard about the weather phenomenon called El Niño. That's a high chance of happening this year due to warmer waters in the Pacific Ocean. But what exactly is it and how does it work? Well, I spoke to Keith Lampkin from Met Éireann to find out a little bit more. So Keith, thank you so much for taking the time to chat to us today. You have a very important job, of course, in Met Éireann, and Met Éireann has a very important job in keeping us all informed about the weather, and we might chat a little bit about that in a while, but we're here today to talk about a very specific, I suppose you might even explain what it is we're calling a set of conditions, I suppose, in the weather called El Niño, which is in the news at the minute. A lot of people are talking about it. But could you explain to us what El Niño actually is?
25: Yes, Sean, we're hearing a lot about it at the moment. Most people in Ireland will be familiar with the Gulf Stream. So the Gulf Stream is a circulation pattern in the Atlantic that brings warm water from the Gulf of Mexico up towards Ireland. And that heavily influences Ireland's weather and keeps us relatively warm during the winter compared to other parts of Canada or Russia on a similar distance from the equator. But there is a different circulation pattern in the Pacific, and it doesn't go north-south. This one goes left-right. It goes east-west. And it's called the El Niño Southern Oscillation. Now, southern because it's in the southern part of the world. It's below the equator in that area of the Pacific between Australia and South America, kind of Peru, Chile, that kind of area. And an oscillation, El Niño Southern Oscillation, because it actually changes different settings. So while the Gulf Stream is in the same setting the whole time, there's actually three different settings to the El Niño Southern Oscillation. There's the normal setting. So normally what happens is that the water in the Pacific close to Australia is warm, and the water at the top of the Pacific close to Peru is cold. That's the normal setting. But sometimes the warm water dominates and wins out, and that warm water stretches right across all the way over towards Peru. So there's much more warm water on the surface. And when that condition happens, that's a different setting. That's what we call El Niño. So El Niño is a setting when we have more warm water in the Pacific. Now, the third setting is when the opposite happens, and sometimes the cold water wins out, and that cold water goes right across the Pacific all the way over to Australia, and in that case, we call it La Nina, which is a different setting. So three different settings, and the setting we're approaching at the moment is where the warm water is winning out El Nino.
1: That's very interesting, and it's interesting that there's so many different ways it could take shape. And it's interesting then, El Nino or La Nina, of course, the two different names on it, depending on the conditions. And is that name, does that come from the fact that it's off the coast of South America? Of course, very strong Spanish-speaking population there. Is that where it comes from?
25: Exactly. So El Nino, of course, is the Spanish translation to the boy, or back in historical times was also referred to as Christ child. Because when El Nino, these warm water conditions happen, they typically, when they are going to happen, they typically start around this time of year, if they're going to form, but they peak and they become at their strongest in around Christmas. So back in a good while ago, maybe 100 years ago, the fishermen off Peru and Ecuador, they would have noticed when the warm water comes in, a lot of the fish go away. They don't like the warm water. So they noticed that they were catching less and less fish. So they started to nickname this warm water that used to arrive to their coast as the arrival of Christ around Christmas time, or the Christ child. And it became locally known as El Nino, or the boy. And then, as we kind of touched off briefly, the opposite conditions then, when a cold water wins out, well, the opposite of the boy is the girl. And the girl in Spanish, of course, is La Nina. And that's where the names originated from, El Nino and La Nina.
1: Okay, that's very interesting. I didn't realise that. And it's fascinating how it comes from the effect it had on, we'll call it the lifestyle and the ability to catch fish for the fishermen off South America. But of course, it also affects weather conditions as well and climate, doesn't it? How does that come to be?
25: It does. So what happens, if you were to even think of, if you got a basin of hot water in your back garden, and you were to push your hands over the air just above the basin, you'd feel the warm air coming up off that. So the air would be warmer, and you kind of feel it almost on your hand. So exactly the same thing happens in the ocean then as well. So when that warm water dominates, what it's doing is it's adding its heat energy to the atmosphere. And as we know, warm air rises. So as all this warm air is rising, what it's doing is it's actually changing the weather patterns around that part of the world. So in particular, during El Nino, during the summer, what we find is that parts of Ecuador, Peru and Chile, they're generally much warmer than normal and can be a lot wetter than normal, because sometimes see a lot of heavy rain leading to flooding. And on the opposite side of the Pacific, over in Australia, we can see often drier conditions than normal and colder conditions than normal. And this can lead to a lot of droughts and so forth there as well. So it has very strong implications to the type of weather conditions you're likely to get in around those countries that are touching off the Pacific.
1: Very interesting. And then something I just want to go back to as well. So you mentioned that, you know, this was named just over 100 years ago around that time. Has this something that's always been in place, or how has it developed over time?
25: No. So as Mother Nature was settling down, making the earth, she settled into these kind of very long-term circulation patterns, both in the ocean and also in the atmosphere. So these are very stable weather and ocean patterns that are there. So they've been around a very, very long time. And it's only more recently that we've started to kind of notice these patterns, or managed to record these patterns and see them happening over and over again. But this oscillation, what's happening here between El Nino, neutral state, and La Nina, this has been happening for thousands of years.
1: And so how can we forecast it then? So, but how can we forecast that? Is it based solely on water temperatures, or do other conditions let us know?
25: Largely. I mean, of course, we're not just relying on fishermen these days. These days we have a full suite of fairly fancy monitoring equipment. Still, though, we're largely based on ocean buoys. So these are buoys that permanently sit in the Pacific, measuring many things, but largely temperature is a very strong indicator. We also have ships that sail through that region as well that take measurements. And of course, we have satellites these days as well, which keep a fairly close eye on the sea state. But as well, weather stations, the likes of weather stations from Met Aaron and all other Met services all around the world as well, all provide data that then feed into these computational, these computer models. And these computer models then, similar to a weather forecast model, take all those observations, press play, and then try and forecast what the condition of the ocean is likely to be. And of course, what those models are saying at the moment is that they're reasonably certain we're going to see an increase in that water temperature. We're going to see a moving into this El Nino phase, with some of those models, in fact, actually suggesting it might be quite a strong El Nino. So we might see a lot of additional heat added to the atmosphere.
1: Okay, so we know it's coming, but we don't necessarily know yet how strong it'll be. And in Ireland then in particular, we're very far away from where El Nino is formed, but does it have an effect on us here?
25: Not really. The scientific consensus is that it's very, very hard to pull out an actual signal from El Nino in what's happening in Ireland's weather. So while El Nino is very, very prominent and very strong in influencing the weather in and around those countries in the South Pacific, Ireland is so far away from there, the signal is really diluted by the time it gets to us. I mean, if you think of the Irish weather depends on what I like to think in my head, four different layers that all combine together to give Ireland's weather. The first layer is the current weather of the day, low pressure systems, high pressure systems, cold fronts. The second layer then is what's happening in the Atlantic. So the Atlantic is very, very important. So influences like the Gulf Stream and similar stable circulation patterns there, Ireland's weather is very dominated by what's happening in the Atlantic. The third layer then will be climate change. So because the world is warming, that's adding a certain amount of heat to the baseline of all weather that Ireland gets. So even on a relatively calm day, climate change is still having an influence on that weather. And then the fourth layer and final layer that adds to the mix is what we call teleconnections, or this is strong patterns that are happening elsewhere in the world, like El Nino, and how that could have knock-on implications. Now, for Ireland, that layer doesn't really dominate compared to the other layers. They're much, much stronger. So the net effect is El Nino doesn't really have a noticeable influence on Ireland's weather. And as you kind of go forward into the future then as well, it's not something we would expect to dramatically change Ireland's weather this summer just because there's an El Nino developing in the Pacific.
1: Okay, well, that's definitely good for us to know. But it's interesting though that you mentioned how climate change affects our weather. I'm interested to know, Keith, does climate change have an effect on El Nino? Does it make it change? Or does El Nino actually lead to an increase in the effects of climate change? Or is there a connection there?
25: No, it's an interesting one. It's an area that's under an awful lot of study, actually. Part of the United Nations, a branch called the World Meteorological Organization, they released a statement during the week. They'd be the governing body of all Met services like Met Ireland and the equivalents all around the world. And they confirmed that, as of yet at least anyway, the general scientific consensus is that there's no clear evidence that climate change is making El Nino stronger or more frequent. So there's no evidence there that climate change is having an impact on El Nino. Now, an interesting side effect of that, though, there has been some other studies that have looked at not how climate change is currently affecting El Nino, but it's looking to see how El Nino might change conditions into the future. And what these studies look at, they look to see by 2050, by 2100, much further into the future, and assuming the world got much, much warmer, their models then are finding the fact that, well, El Nino might start under those conditions affecting what's happening in the Atlantic very far away. And if it changes what happens in the Atlantic, then that could obviously have knock-on consequences to the type of weather that Ireland gets. Mm. So there are some studies looking way into the future how El Nino may affect different parts of the world related to the climate and climate change. But as of yet, and the current status is, there's no clear evidence climate change is having any impact or changes to El Nino.
1: Okay, so it's something we'll, again, have to keep an eye on going forward and be aware of as we move into the future. But it is, I suppose, something that, you know, it's a long-term thing. It affects us going forward. Keith, thank you so much for explaining all of that to us. I think we all have a better picture now of El Nino and what the effect is. I do have one quick question for you, though, before I head away. Obviously, you work with Met Éireann, who are the meteorological service here in Ireland, and you tell us all about the weather. The Leaving Cert weather, Keith, we always expect good weather for the start of the Leaving Cert, and we haven't got it so far. What's the story? Did you not organise it for the right week?
25: Well, we have been told it's been unfair to have good sunshine when the leaving cert starts, as we've done in many other years previous, because people want a chance to study. So this time around, we decided to organise a little bit of rain to make sure everybody has plenty of time to stay in and study for the exams ahead. Right. And best of luck to all those doing them.
1: Absolutely. Well, we can hope for some good weather for the other end of the exam, so we'll all celebrate together. Keith, thank you so much. We should say you don't actually control the weather. I really, really appreciate you giving us the time today and explaining all about that to us. Thank you so much.
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0: And last but not least for this week, Crinoon and Oak is taking place today with loads of events and activities for the kids and young people of Galway. Sean, you chatted to Sheila Deegan about the festival. How did you get on and what did you expect for the coming days?
1: Well, James, Crinoon and Oak will host over 20 free events, workshops and live performances celebrating creativity through music, art, circus, storytelling and much more throughout the day. Here's what Sheila Deegan, who's one of the organisers, had to say about the event. Sheila, thank you so much for taking the time to talk to us today. It's a very exciting weekend for young people, not only in Galway, but all across the country, of course, as well. Crinoon and Oak is such a fantastic initiative in terms of what it aims to achieve and facilitate for young people. But I suppose I'd love to get a proper, full overview of it. So you're the person to talk to about that. And I'd love to just get an idea of where it comes from and why we have it.
40: So
2: Creative Ireland was set up, so Cruinniún an Óg is part of Creative Ireland, and Creative Ireland is in the Department of Culture, Communications and Sport. And we believe that creativity is an important part of everybody's lives, not just young people. We work across all different ages on different programmes, but Cruinniún an Óg is part of our Creative Youth Initiative. So how do we get young people to recognise that they are the future, firstly, and secondly, that creativity and culture is part of any society that we live in? And you don't have to have an innate ability, or you don't have to have a learned skill necessarily. What the idea of creativity from our point of view is, how can you draw on your imagination? So, you know, you, if you get the opportunity to read a book and take the time out to read a book, your imagination can go on a wild adventure. And it's that feeling of being energized and disrupted in a way by something within your imagination. How do we hold that into people's lives for the whole of their lives? So we're working with young people because they have a lot less inhibitions when it comes to creativity, and they understand it in a more innate way, if you like. And I've heard, say, for example, in the past, that the saying that creativity has gone from the classroom to the boardroom. So even at that level, within corporate organizations, there's a recognition that creativity is important. So Cruinniún an Óg celebrates creativity. It can be anything, and on the day, you do not have to perform, or you don't have to engage necessarily. You can go and just try something new. Try to do something new, make something, bring your friends and family. And as I say, it's an opportunity to just be alive to the idea of creativity in your life.
1: I think that's very important, Sheila, because I think when some of us think of creativity, we go straight to maybe art or music or something like that. Something you have to create, something you have to maybe work very hard at in terms of developing a talent or a skill. But creativity is so much more than that, isn't it? It's about like how you can think about things, how you can interact with people, and how you can bring your own ideas to the table. And I suppose, is that the idea that at Cruinniún an Óg, and in general, of course, as well, that young people should be encouraged

0: think Quinu's about. Music Generation is a good example of an open, friendly, informal way of ensuring that young people have access to music. Now, I know, for example, in Limerick, there are two Music Generation partnerships in Limerick, and their approach is, if you are sitting at home in your bedroom playing your guitar, but you want to, one, make friends, and two, you just want to play music with someone who's interested in music, well, that's what Music Generation can do for you. And Music Generation are a big part of Crinudinog, actually, and they have a partnership all around the country. So tomorrow you'll see lots of young people who have been sort of maybe jamming or writing songs and performing informally, playing for the public tomorrow on stages around the country. Could be in a library, could be in a community centre, could be in a park. But you're right. And there's a story which I heard recounted on a radio programme recently, where Kurt Vonnegut, who is an American writer, was asked by young kids in New York to visit their school. They were asked to write to famous writers and ask them to come and visit. And he said, no, I'm too old. And if I came, you'd think I look like an iguana. So I'm not coming, but can I ask you to do something? And what he said to them was, he said, I want you to do this to make your soul grow. And he said, and I want you to do it for the rest of your life. He said, draw a funny or a nice picture. Give it to your teacher. Dance home after school. Sing in the shower. Make a face in your mashed potatoes. And he said, but your assignment for tonight is write a 6-line poem about anything, but it has to rhyme. And then he said, make it as good as possibly as you can. Don't tell anyone what you're doing. Don't show it or recite it to anybody. And then tear it up into tiny pieces. Discard it into the bin. And then what he wanted those young kids to understand is how glorious the reward was by just paying attention to writing something that mattered to them. And what he said is, you have experienced a lot more than just writing a poem. You've experienced something that's inside of you and that made your soul grow. And in 2020, the young kids in a national school in Capabwee in West Cork wrote a song called We Create Magic. So remember, it was lockdown. It was Crinu. They worked with Gary McCarthy from The Cabin, the famous Gary McCarthy, The Cabin in Cork. And they were asked not to define creativity. And we're not trying to do that for anybody. We asked the young people, where is creativity? And do you know what they said? They said, it grows in the soul and it moves to the heart. And Kurt Vonnegut, years ago, you know, 26 years ago, had said the same thing. Let it grow in your soul. So I hope that Crinu is a feeling as much as anything tomorrow for people.
1: That is such a lovely, such a powerful message. And I think as well, really, it speaks to the importance of trying things and trying creative outlets and art and music and whatever it might be, whatever might speak to yourself. Because I think a lot of us, and I definitely would have been guilty of this when I was younger, I'd have been afraid to write a poem or try write a piece of music or draw, because I'd have worried about how people would have seen it or how people would have, you know, given me feedback on it. But of course, if you're just creating for you and you're just doing it for yourself, I think that's the very special thing about it. And I suppose Crinu will give people, young people, that opportunity to be creative in a safe, non-judgmental, open kind of environment, won't it?
0: Exactly. And you can, and it's about your family and friends as well. You don't even have to go alone. So like if you are in Galway, you have lots of potential things to do. Like Galway City Council have created a sort of a family friendly event in Father Burke Park. But in Father Burke Park, you will be able to do everything from, as I said, watching performances. You can draw or paint with objects from the City Museum. There's community circus workshops. And it's not about trying and succeeding. You can try and fail. It doesn't matter. Tomorrow is your opportunity to do something, as I said, new, and just that feeling for you. And like, it's terrible to think that we inherited that idea that if we were put a pen to paper, that we have to do it. It has to look like we think it has to look. Well, tomorrow it doesn't.

0: look like anything. It has to be the thing that you want to convey. So there's an opportunity to make your own t-shirt. There's enough, and then there's young people who a sort of a more teenage friendly event later in the afternoon where young performers will be performing on the stage. And remember, they've created the content, they've created the music. They are, it is their work, it is their creativity. This is not prescribed. This is like hands-on by young people. And in Galway City especially, they have they've put together a youth advisory group for Cruinniú na n-Óg. So this isn't bureaucrats saying, you know what's good for young people, this is good for young people. No, the young people of Galway have put together this program with the help of the local authority. So that's an amazing thing, because the voice of the child is a very important aspect of Cruinniú na n-Óg. And in fact, we provide training through Hope na n-Óg for all the local authorities who are providing programs to ensure best practice when it comes to ensuring that the programming isn't top down, that it's as much bottom up. In Galway County, if you have or if you do live on the Aran Islands, there's some lovely events on the Aran Islands. And if you don't live in the Aran Islands, get on a boat and go. And again, that collaborative approach, Galway County Council made sure that it was by the community of the islands, because that's a small population. So there's no point in, you know, helicoptering in something that wasn't wanted or necessarily going to have added value, if you like, to the young people. There's a fabulous thing in Tuam where it's like a pop-up performance in the shopping centre, which I think I might go to actually. Spark Catchers. I think that might be interesting. And then lots of the libraries around County Galway are going to have events as well. Loughrea, Gort, Portumna. Yeah, so Kinfara Community Centre, Mount Bellew, everything is on the website. I'm saying it as if I know the hundreds of events that are on, but we have a website called cruinniú.gov.ie, and you can search by your location. Mm. And you can, like, some things will be booked up because, you know, it might be a small group for a reason. It might be, you know, accommodating young people with special needs, or it might be accommodating smallies, which will have to have their parents obviously there, you know. So, but check out the website. There's hundreds of things to do.
1: Absolutely fantastic. And it's so wonderful to see. And again, it's so brilliant to see young people being given a chance, not only to share their creativity and their talents and their, I suppose, their ideas, but also that they have such a say in the organisation and the events that happen. That's so, so important. It's fantastic what you guys are doing. And I'm sure the young people of not only Galway again, but the whole country really, really appreciate it. Sheila, I want to thank you so much.
0: No problem, Sean. And just to say, it's actually the whole island. There's events in Belfast and in Fermanagh and in Derry. And so the whole island is alive tomorrow.
1: Absolutely brilliant. Sheila, thank you so, so much for having a chat to us. And to everyone out there thinking they should head down to Cruinniú na n-Óg, they absolutely should. Check out the website, cruinniú.gov.ie. You can see all the events and everything going on all across the country today. Sheila, thank you so much. We'll chat again very, very soon.
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1: 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We'll chat to you next week.
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1: Good afternoon. Our top stories at 12. Iran has fired at American bases in Kuwait and Bahrain after the US attacked radar sites on two of its islands in the latest complication for plans to end the war in the Middle East. Major disruption to water supply in the city as two burst water mains are being repaired. This is following a third water mains burst in Mycullen village last night. And a public consultation has opened on plans to improve wastewater services in Ankaparua now that the site selection stage has been reached.
2: And the sports headlines, a big one for the Galway hurlers this evening as they take on Dublin in a Leinster final. Throw-in is at 6 o'clock. It's also an important day as regards the Galway senior camogie team as they begin the defence of their All-Ireland title. It's a repeat of last year's finals. They take on Cork in Kerry Park. And the Galway minor footballers are involved in the All-Ireland quarter-final as they take on Tyrone in Ashburn.
1: Join John Mulligan, myself James Verley and the rest of the team for these stories in full and more at 1.
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4: Well, cloudy and wet with rain and drizzle at first. The rain is going to head clear north to eastwards through the morning. Bright spells and isolated showers following. Becoming cloudy in the evening with rain and drizzle developing again near coast. Highest temperatures today 13 to 15 degrees with light northerly winds becoming light to moderate westerly behind the rain.
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4: Well, it certainly doesn't sound like a weather forecast you'd expect, is it, in early June, the first week in June, almost coming to a close. And oh my goodness, not good, not good. But anyway, we're going to try and brighten up your morning. We'll play plenty of good, lively music. Do get in touch if there's something you'd like to hear. Give us a shout. Text and WhatsApp 086 38 33 553. That number again, 086 38 33 553. Get in touch if there's anything you'd like to hear or if you'd like to play a request for anyone. Thank you to Mark and also to Sean and to James for the show. Just finished there. They're back again next Saturday, same time, from 11 until 12. Right. Getting underway this morning, we have a track from Jimmy Buckley. This one's called Ashes of Love.

Matthew O'Donnell there, and that is his recent single, Girls Like Her, Men Like Me. And before that, we had Jason Travers, an oldie but a goodie from Jason then. That was Carmelita. And started off with Jimmy Buckley, Ashes of Love. Can I say a big thank you to Trevor Barrett, a Hasker, who fixed our broken car when he was coming out of the barber's this morning, broken down car, when he was coming out of the barber's this morning. Enjoy the wedding with you and your wife today. Well, well done to you. Take a bow, Trevor. Nothing like doing a good deed. That'll keep you going for the whole week or the month. Afternoon, Valerie. Hope you're well. Where is the sunshine gone? Regards, Danny. Isn't it unreal, huh? Honestly, we keep thinking it must be just around the corner. It has to happen soon, but it's not. It's not, and it doesn't look good until we've another week of this, I believe. But anyway, we're not going to dwell on it, as they say. It is what it is, so hopefully the sunshine is just around the corner. Valerie, great to hear you. Lots of love coming in from Sheila McHale. Good morning to you, Sheila. Hope you're well. And hi, Valerie. Could you play Me and My Old Banjo for Margaret and June? Enjoying your show. Thank you, Margaret. We'll go a-looking for that. And hope all is good with you, Valerie. Play Darcy's Scrapyard by Liam Lappin for Sean and Truly. Enjoying your show. Thank you, Sean. We'll go looking for that one as well. Valerie, great to hear you. Play something nice for my daughter, Michelle and Christian. They're celebrating their wedding anniversary this weekend. Thanks as always. Always in my prayers for Mary D. Mary, you're a sweetheart. Thank you for all the blessings and the lovely prayers that you send my way. And I do appreciate every single one of them, and to everyone else who does it as well. So once again, that number is 086-3833-553. 086-3833-553. You can give Maeve a call. She's on 091-77-0077. And if you have any requests or if you'd like to hear a song, we'll do our best for you. Right now, though, we have a track from Teresa Marie Canavan, accompanied by Paul Carrington. This is a great song. It's called Love Ain't Easy.

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1: Ah, so beautiful, isn't it? 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Beautiful song from him. 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And doing a wonderful job of it, as always. All right, we better take a break.
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11: 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But on the sideline is another team. One that's passed on what they learned yesterday to shape those on the pitch today. That's what the game is built on. 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And behind every county are those who lift us all. 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

McCann, and that is, of course, Donegal, We're Going Home. A great artist. We don't hear half enough of him, I must say. Hi, Valerie. Will you play Dave Lawler's new single? Thanks from Denise. Oh, Denise, what's it called? I go looking, and I certainly will if I can at all. Thank you so much. I'll pass. Okay, I think somebody sent this to me, but in error. I'll pass on the message to Mary. So if you sent that, just check who you're supposed to send it to, because I think it went to the wrong person. All right, what else have we got here? Let me have a quick look and see. Please play Johnny Carroll or Matt Levy and say a big hello to Rose and Mary B and Helena and Veronica. That comes in from Patsy and Eileen down there in Portumna. Hope you're well, and we'll do that to you, for you. Hello to Johnny Kelly in Headford. Great to hear you, Valerie. You're a star. Thank you very much. Appreciate it. Best of luck to my two sons, Michael and Mark Maloney, and all the other athletes, coaches, volunteers and organisations at the Ireland Special Olympics, which are commencing on the 18th of June, just around the corner. Please play a song for Breda and all the staff in the orthopaedic ward in Merlin Park Hospital. And that comes in with every good wish from Martin. Absolutely. And anyone actually at the moment laid up in hospital and listening in at the moment, we'll dedicate a song to you. Right, this is a young man who is will be appearing in the Ardrey House Hotel tonight. It is going to be a great night. It's a dance and it's doors open at about 8:30 tonight, I believe. He has a new album. I think if it's not out, it's almost out, coming very, very shortly. But his new single, this one, is going down a treat. So if you're heading to the Ardrey House Hotel tonight, you're in for a great night altogether. And the song I'm talking about is, of course, Going for the One, and the artist is David James.

0: That's what it's called too. The Boys Are Back in Town. That is the new single from Olivia Douglas. And just before it, David James, who is performing in the Ardrey House Hotel tonight. It's a dance. So if you're going along there, hope you have a fabulous evening. The track we played was Going for the One, which is off his new album, which is out, as I said, very shortly. All right, we're going to take a break. We'll be back in a moment.
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is he featured with Jack Keogh there. Two great singers there. And Plow On Paddy is the name of the track. Just before that, we had Paddy Tracy, requested by Margaret Inchum, with Me and My Old Banjo. Thanks for that, Margaret, and hope you enjoyed it. And Sean out in Shrewl was looking for Liam Lappin's Darcy's Scrapyard. So thanks for that as well. And delighted to be able to play it on the show. All right, thank you to everybody getting in touch. Didn't get through all the requests there. We will. Please play Sean Lockery for Michelle. We'll do our very best for you. Nora from Tulsk wants to wish the Galway Hurlers the best luck in the Leinster final. Play Megan O'Hara or Jack Keogh. Will you have Jack Keogh there? We'll play Megan O'Hara in the next hour. We'll get one more in before we head towards the news. This is Brendan Shine.

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8: Our top stories this lunchtime. Circus entertainer Marion Fawcett dies, age 71. Says 6 more people charged with violent disorder in Southampton after a murder of Henry Nowak. And public consultation opens on plans to improve wastewater services in Nuncafarua. Marion Fawcett, a ringmistress who was known as one of the best in circus entertainment, has died at the age of 71. Her family said she died in hospital in Dublin last night after being ill for some time. The family-run Fawcett Circus, which has been touring since the late 1800s, was set up by Marion's great-grandfather after he returned from America. In her childhood, Marion made her debut in the ring at just 18 months old in a basket on an elephant. She went on to master many skills, becoming an aerialist, contortionist and a sword balancer. Board members at the Rotunda Hospital are continuing to refuse a government order to stop public-only consultants caring for private patients. The dispute could result in HSE funding for the hospital being withdrawn. The board of the maternity hospital held a general meeting yesterday and says it has requested a meeting with Health Minister Jennifer Carroll McNeill to explain the rationale behind the decision. Dr. Peter Boylan, former master of the National Maternity Hospital, says public patients often benefit from the availability of consultants who also care for private patients.
9: Now, the problem with only having public consultants on call on a public-only contract is when they're off call, they're off call. That's it. They're not available, period. So they may go out for dinner, they may have a few glasses of wine, they may, whatever, go away for the weekend. Whereas when you have a cohort of consultants available for their private patients, they're also available for public patients in the case of emergency.
8: Iran has fired at American bases in Kuwait and Bahrain after the US attacked radar sites on 2 of its islands. The US Central Command claims so far there have been no reports of casualties and a number of missiles have been intercepted. Iran's Revolutionary Guard says the attacks were in retaliation and it's threatening to close the Strait of Hormuz if there's any more mischief. Speaking to NBC earlier, Donald Trump said Tehran will sign a peace deal.
10: They're proud. There are things they never thought they'd be doing that they're going to have to do. They've got no choice. And it takes a little while, you know. You're talking about 47 years of getting away with whatever they wanted. I mean, this should have been done long ago.
8: Repairs to burst water mains on both Manave and Locatalia roads are taking place today. Ishka Aaron says the customers in surrounding both bursts will experience supply disruptions. It is estimated that repairs at Monavay Road will be completed by 8pm this evening, with the burst at Locatalia Road due to be fixed by 10pm tonight. However, it usually takes 3 to 4 hours for normal supply to be fully restored to all properties after outages. Traffic management is in place and is being clearly signposted at the areas surrounding the site of both bursts. Meanwhile, another burst in Mycullen Village and the surrounding areas is due to be fixed by 3pm today. Traffic management there is also in place. A public consultation has opened on plans to improve wastewater services in Onkaparua now that the site selection stage has been reached. The consultation, which runs until Tuesday 30th of June, marks the next stage in delivering a significant investment that will put an end to the discharge of untreated sewage into Castle Bay. Local residents, businesses and community groups are invited to share their views on the proposed infrastructure and site selection process. Ishka Aaron says feedback from the community will play a key role in shaping the final plans and ensure the project reflects local needs and priorities. The Water Authority will hold a public information event for the local community this day week, the 10th of June, in Uncrumpon on Kaparua. Between 4pm and 8pm, the project team will meet with the community, answer questions and explain how the project will benefit the area. Six more people have been charged with violent disorder in Southampton after protests over the murder of Henry Nowak. The 18-year-old was falsely accused of racism by the man who stabbed him and was arrested by police as he lay dying. Meanwhile, Downing Street has criticised those wanting to spread division after the US Vice President blamed the mass invasion of migrants for his death. Conservative adviser Laura Dunn says JD Vance's comments aren't helpful.
11: Rhetoric like this is incredibly divisive and dangerous. Obviously, the facts that he's presenting are wrong. Should other countries be commenting on domestic issues of other countries, which we kind of really are not doing a lot with the US. So it's quite concerning.
8: The source of agricultural pollution, which killed over 20,000 fish in a river in County Louth, has been identified and stopped. Species of the fish killed in the River Glyde include Atlantic salmon, eel, brown trout, pike, minnow and coarse fish species. The discovery was made on Tuesday evening as clean-up and sampling operations continue by Inland Fisheries Ireland. Junior Minister, Environment Minister Timmy Dooley, who visited the site yesterday, says a file for potential prosecution is being prepared by IFI.
12: Pollution has been contained, or at least just the initial source, it has been contained there. And obviously the ecosystem now needs time to recover. IFI will best decide how to manage that. They generally don't restock. They allow for the natural rebuilding of the ecosystem rather than intervening with external DNA. They tend to keep what's in the river and watch that recover.
8: There's renewed concern about the lack of regulation of artificial intelligence after one of the world's leading AI companies suggested pausing development. Anthropic, which is behind the chatbot Claude, has warned rapid development of AI has led to the technology becoming more and more independent. The company says this may increase the risk of humans losing control over AI systems. Dr. Barry Scannell, a lawyer who specialises in AI, says it raises questions about regulation.
13: What Anthropic seem to be worried about is what's called recursive self-improvement. So this is where AI systems get good enough that they can design new AI systems which are even better, and those even better systems can design new AI systems which are even better again. And you get stuck in this loop, and this is where they talk about humans losing control.
8: Major traffic interruptions are being flagged for tomorrow in the city and in Connemara with the annual Cree cycle. The cycle will depart from University of Galway's Dangan Sports Campus at 8 tomorrow morning. It finishes at the Cree Heart and Stroke Unit in Newcastle. There are two different routes for cyclists, a 50-kilometre route and a 107-kilometre route. The 50-kilometre cycle will depart the sports facility via the new Mycullen Bypass, out Gerard and back via the Mycullen Bypass. Secondly, the 107-kilometre cycle goes through Mycullen Village, Spiddle, Rossaville, Mam Cross, Uchtred and back via the Mycullen Bypass. And finally, Athenry Arts and Heritage Centre will host a free family medieval experience tomorrow to celebrate its 25th anniversary. The event begins at 10am tomorrow morning to runs until 4:30pm and offers an opportunity to visit Athenry's medieval past by dressing up in medieval gear and taking part in activities such as archery. Anniversary celebrations will also recognise the many staff, volunteers and community partners that have contributed to the centre. Over 25 years, the centre has seen more than 150,000 visitors who have been educated on the history of medieval Athenry. The event is open to all, however, advance booking is essential. Tickets can be reserved at athenryheritagecentre.com. It's 7 minutes past one on Galway Bay FM.
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8: Now the death notices for Galway. Lorna Burke, Nee McCarthy, Averard East, Taylor's Hill, Galway City. Reposing at Souveness on the grounds of the Church of the Annunciation, Clarenbridge, tomorrow Sunday from 5 until 6:30. Mass for Lorna Burke in the Church of the Annunciation, Clarenbridge on Monday at 2. Service afterwards at Shannon Crematorium. Family flowers only, donations to St. Francis Hospice, Blanchardstown. Emily Slattery, Nee Tracy, Ballyleen, Tina, in her 100th year, reposing at Dignity Funeral Care Home, St. Brendan's Road, Portumna today from 4 until 6. Funeral cortege will arrive to St. Lawrence's Church, Tina, tomorrow Sunday at 10:45 for Mass for Emily Slattery at 11. Funeral afterwards to Kilcorban Cemetery. Maeve Fahey, Nee Cormican, Killan, Woodlawn, Ballinasloe, reposing at Oras Muira, New Inn, Ballinasloe today from 3 until 6. Mass for Maeve Fahey in St. Killian's Church, New Inn tomorrow, Sunday at 12. Funeral afterwards to Killan Cemetery. Anne Geraghty, Nee Doyle, Bawn, Nina, County Tipperary and formerly of Myshull, County Carlow, reposing at Ryan's Funeral Home, Nina, tomorrow, Sunday from 4 until 6. Arriving at St. Mary's of the Rosary Church, Nina, on Monday at 10:45 for Mass for Anne Geraghty at 11. Funeral afterwards to Abbey Knockmoy Cemetery, Tuam at 2:30. House private. 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
15: And we're going to start off with Gaelic Games. There's only one show in town as regards the hurlers are concerned, and that's Croke Park this evening at 6 o'clock as Galway and Dublin meet in the Leinster Senior Hurling Final. Live commentary of the game as part of an extended Saturday sport. Galway looking to win their first Leinster title since 2018. Before that, two very important games in minor football and senior camogie in Kenny Park. Galway take on Cork in a repeat of last year's final as they get their All-Ireland Senior Championship underway. That's in camogie, while the minor footballers are taking on Tyrone in Ashburn as they look to reach the All-Ireland semi-final. Live online commentary of the minor football, live FM commentary of the camogie, and we will be dipping in and out of the football as well while those games are ongoing. Just to mention, the Galway Masters hurlers are currently in action and currently leading Limerick 111 to 8 points. That was the score at half time as I was coming on air. In tennis, a new French Open winner will be crowned this afternoon. In the women's singles final, it is the world number 114, Maya Kavalichka, looking to become the first qualifier since Emma Raducanu won the US Open in 2021. She is up against Mira Andreeva. And finally, racing, it is Derby Day at Epsom. Here's George.
16: At 4 o'clock, the best three-year-old race and the best test of a three-year-old in my book still in racing. Bienvenido Cellini will go off favourite around about 2-1. He was very impressive at Chester and is the number one hope of the O'Brien team. James J. Braddock though gives Aidan's son Joseph a massive chance of lifting the Derby Oaks double, with Dylan Brown McMonagall attempting to do the same. Item is the main English challenger. There has been money around for Pierre Bonnard, but for me, James J. Braddock is the value against Benvenuto Cellini. We'll know all at 4:05. Our nap is Shipborne, written by Ross Ryan, in the 3:45 at Doncaster.
15: Thanks very much indeed, George. Saturday sport from 2 o'clock.
17: 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Kia Renmore, the name for Kia in Galway.
18: Well, the rain is going to clear northeastwards through the afternoon with bright spells and isolated showers following. Becoming cloudy again in the evening with rain and drizzle developing near coast. Highest temperature is 13 to 15 degrees with light northerly winds. Becoming light to moderate westerly behind the rain. Tonight, mainly cloudy overnight with rain and drizzle feeding in from the Atlantic. Lowest temperature is 9 to 11 degrees and moderate to fresh south to southwest winds. Strongest along coast. And let's have a quick look towards tomorrow, Sunday the 7th of June. Starting out cloudy and wet with rain and drizzle heavy at times. The rain will clear to the northeast through the day, allowing brighter spells to develop towards evening. Highest temperatures 12 to 15 degrees in moderate westerly winds.
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0: requested on the show, and that was by who was it at all that was looking for that? We'll come back to that in a moment, but the song's called Another Good Reason. You also heard in there Megan O'Hara, Nothing Right and Nothing Left, and we started off with Mike Denver, and I Asked Her for a Dance. All right, back in a moment.
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That is Mikey Fallon from Poor Tomna, and that is his recent single, List Doon Varna for the Crack. And just before that, the new one from Kieran Rosny, The Old Homestead. We started off with a fabulous track from Shuni Cramsey, The Late Night Conversation. Hope you're enjoying the music here on the Wagon Wheel and Galway Bay FM. Valerie Hughes keeping you company until 2 p.m. So we've about another, what have we got, about 20 minutes left in the show. We'll squeeze a couple of more in. Now, if you've been listening to the radio all week, well, all month, you'll know all about the cash splash that's happening here on Galway Bay FM. Well, Margaret Connolly from Athenry was our latest cash splash winner. She won the fabulous sum of €5,000 on Friday, which means we've given away €20,000. And now the cash splash jackpot is increasing again. But wait for it. It's going to increase to €10,000. Will you be our next winner? 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Here's Mick Flavin.

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0: This week we lost one of the greats of our country music, a man who is held in very high esteem, a legend really, and I know that's used a lot, but he definitely was a legend, has written great songs. We're talking about Henry McMahon, who passed away during the week and was laid to rest on Thursday, and he wrote songs for Big Tom and Declan Ernie and Michael English and Jimmy Buckley, Philomena Begley. Look, so many great, great songs, and our thoughts are with his family and his many, many friends, and that was one of the songs he wrote, Jerry Guthrie's The Lucky Horseshoe. And before that was Patrick Feeney, Never Tire of the Road, and Claudia Buckley was in there with Come On In. Hi to Bera Hennessy, Mallow and Deirdre Sheehan from Anthony Pickford down there in Limerick. And please say hello to Tommy O'Flaherty and Claire Galway from his granddaughter Aisling, listening in New York. Thank you for that. Mary D, yes, if you bought tickets already for the Cash Splash, you're still in. They'll be in the draw like all the other tickets. Hi Valerie, listening to you as I do every week, I have to say you're an amazing woman. With all that you're going through, you sound so full of life. Best of luck with your treatment. Thank you ever so much. And can you please play Theresa Marie Canavan's song? I actually played her already for our mum Nellie listening in Monavay. That's it for me. I'm back tomorrow, back at 11 until 1. We're coming to you live from Clara Galway Agricultural Show. Hope you can tune in. Thank you to Maeve on the phones. Sport is starting a little bit early today. I'll talk to you tomorrow. Bye.
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1: And we don't even have time to get into the rest of the theme because it is time to head over to Kenny Park in Athenry. 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It's Galway and Cork in the All-Ireland Senior Camogie Championship. 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
2: Yeah, thanks very much, John, and very good afternoon and welcome to a resplendent looking Kenny Park in Athenry here. I can tell you the rain is not here at the moment. It is cloudy overhead, but certainly there's a breeze blowing from left to right as we look out to it. But that's not the big news, John, here in Kenny Park in Athenry. There are three changes to the Galway starting 15 from that was selected during the week, and the biggest of them is number 9 and captain of Galway, Carrie Dolan, does not play today, and she's replaced by number 21 Kayla Madden. Number 8 Jennifer Hughes of Carnmore is also replaced by number 19 Ellie Heslin in the middle of the field, so an all new look in the middle of the field for Galway. And up front, Aveen Barry, number 15 from Kinvara, does not play, and she's replaced by Anya Kane of St Thomas's, who amazingly 12 months ago did her cruciate ligament here in the first round of the championship as well. So it's certainly a long time in one sense, but certainly for her it was a long time, but that year has passed pretty quickly. Imelda Hobbins, we were just talking off air how quick this Camogie Championship has come on again, and what a game to start us off. A replay of the All-Ireland Final last year that Galway narrowly won by a point. We'll never forget that winning point from Carrie Dolan, but big changes on the Galway. I presume they're all down to injury.
3: Yeah, I think so. You know, in fairness, I suppose, like you said there, Carrie Dolan probably is a worry. You know, she's our captain and our leader and our free taker, but I suppose, Sammy, you know, Carl has a good panel there, and there is players as well here to step up now. And I suppose one of those players that you mentioned there, Anya Kane, it's great to see Anya back after being out for a year, and she alone is indeed a leader in herself as well, so she will be a boost to the team, and I'm sure we will see players being introduced as the game goes on as well.
2: Yeah, Ruby Hines from Cylon, she was the Galway mascot today, and she was in the middle of the field when the toss was made with the referee from Kilkenny, Liz Dempsey, as we pause for our Ron Naveen.
1: And I'm going to break away from Tommy and Imelda for just a moment to tell you that if you want to go to goibfm.ie, you will be listening to the All-Ireland Minor Football Quarterfinal as Galway are taking on Tyrone, Jonathan Higgins and Kevin Dwyer are your commentary team for this one.
4: Middlefield, Dara Kelly.
1: And you can hear that in full and uninterrupted on goibfm.ie. Don't forget, 6 o'clock this evening, the Leinster Senior Hurling Final. The reports are it is going to be very, very well attended. 8,000 of the 20,000 free tickets that were handed out were snapped up. It's going to be some atmosphere in Croke Park as Galway and Dublin meet, as Galway also looking to win the Leinster title for the first time since 2018. But it is on FM right now all about Galway and Cork in the All-Ireland Senior Camogie Championship as the defence gets underway. Our Ron Naveen just coming to an end. Let's rejoin Tommy and Imelda.
2: Yeah, John, thanks very much. And you mentioned the big crowd expected in Croke Park. We were afraid maybe that the crowd in Kenny Park and Athenry could be diluted here this afternoon, but far from that be it, because we've got a packed out stand here down in front of us in our commentary position, and plenty of people as well on the terraces on the far side. So I suppose, Imelda, people have to make their mind up whether you go to the Camogie Championship opener or do you go to Dublin. And I'm sure that people that are here would have liked to be in Dublin, and likewise people going to Dublin would have liked to got this one in as well. But overall, I suppose it's healthy to see the crowd here today.
3: No, absolutely. You know, and I know there is people disappointed the two games are on together, and I think a lot of it is just the calendars are so busy, obviously, on both sides as well. But you know, thank God there is a big crowd here out to support this Galway team.
2: Yeah, Galway win the throw-in, gather possession in the middle of the field. Ellie Heslin with the ball there, trying to move it forward, but Cork have overturned that one. And there's a high tackle there in the middle of the field by Aoife Donoghue on her opposing number 10, who is Hayley Ryan from Blackrock. And straight away, Galway did win the toss, Imelda. We saw that, and they decided to play against the breeze here in the first half. So they're probably inviting Cork onto them in the early stages here with that strong breeze blowing down to the scoreboard end.
3: Yeah, and I think that's what they tend to do, in fairness. You know, they do choose to play against the breeze in the first half when they win the toss, and maybe it's more a second half team. You know, we can see here already that Cork are well up for this. They're a bit fired up there when they won that free.
2: Free in will be taken by Saoirse McCartan, as the linesman down beside us tells her to go back outside the 65. So that'll give you an idea from where she's taking it. Pretty central, but the breeze right behind her back here as we watch this free coming in as she takes one last look at it. No changes on the Cork team from that was selected during the week, as this ball is hit high in towards the post. The umpires are having a look at it. They're going to go and wave that one wide. So she got the distance, Imelda, but maybe the breeze is a lot trickier in there than we think.
3: Yeah, absolutely. You know, we'll probably see as the game goes on as well.
2: Rachel Hanafy gathers the puck out from Sarah Healy and Galway try and move it through the hands. Good work here now by Katie Ann Porter. Porter now strikes it left-handed in towards the full forward, Maria Dillon, playing out the half forward line. Cork trying to get it up, playing in white jerseys today, red shorts, as the ball is transferred in quickly there now by Cork. In over the top, good ball there towards Laura Hayes. Hayes half beaten to it there. The pull was by the Galway centre back Kira Hickey, but here could be the opening score of the first half as the umpire goes for the white flag. Laura Hayes gets it there. It was a 50-50 ball, Imelda, between the two of them, but the Cork player came out on top.
3: Yeah, and in fairness, you know, Kira Hickey did come on to it. I think she was probably just watching the player more than she was watching the ball. Probably should have got in behind it more, but just gave that opportunity to Cork to get a score.
2: Cork get the opening score of this Glendimplex All-Ireland Senior Championship tie here. Cahill Murray not happy with the decision over on the far side, but Cork have won a free. And going out to take it this time is the centre forward, Saoirse McCarthy from Courcy Rovers. As Galway play Dublin, of course, in the Leinster final in Croke Park this evening at 6 o'clock. Currently underway with about 4 minutes gone, as well as Galway taking on Tyrone in that Ireland minor quarter final in Ashbourne. Galway getting off to a good start there. We'll keep an eye on that as we go, but you can listen to it live on galwaybfm.ie. As this shot comes in, it's gone over the bar. Huge, huge free by Cork. They're here with a purpose, and they've started with that free by Saoirse McCarthy, added to Saoirse McCartan's earlier one.
3: Absolutely. In fairness to Saoirse McCarthy, she had great distance in. I know she had the win behind her, but it was a great score in fairness for Cork.
2: So that's a free there added to Laura Hayes' earlier point. Sees Cork go 2 points ahead, 3 minutes gone in the first half. Galway trying to settle in here. Lovely ball in now towards Niamh Mallon, out in front of her marker. Tries to get to it there, but she's been marked tight by Libby Coppinger, and Cork come away with it. If I don't know, gets a pull in there, gets the ball down as Mallon has her jersey stretched a little over there, but manages to get the ball back as far as Dervla Higgins, and Higgins then changes it over to this side of the field. Galway trying to get down over that. Kayla Madden trying to get over it for Galway, does well to gather it, tries to get the pass away, takes the shot, drops it in around the house. Goalkeeper has to come out for this one, being chased down by two Galway forwards, half blocked down there, but it's a Cork player that manages to get it. Referee playing advantage to the Rebelettes, and in the end it'll be a free out for Cork. Just mentioning that breeze, Imelda, it is pretty strong, and it's probably worth 5 or 6 points, you know, come half time. Cork will be looking to build up a lead here that Galway will have to try and come back, you'd imagine, in the second half.
3: Yeah, absolutely. You know, in fairness to Cork, they will be looking to get as much scores on the board as they can while they have the breeze. And, you know, just from the early stages, Galway do look a little bit jittery. I mean, you know, just need to get settled into it now.
2: Yeah, early nerves then from the home side here in Kenny Park, as the free comes from goalkeeper Amy Lee from the Piercy. Drops it up around the semi-circle over on the far side, coming out to try and get to it. There is brilliant work there by the Galway centre back, who doesn't get a free. That was Kira Hickey, referee, saying play on, and in the end the ball is cleared over to the far sideline, but gone out over the sideline. It'll be a sideline ball to Cork on the far side. 4.5 minutes gone in the first half. It's Galway no score, Cork 2 points. The opening round of the Glendimplex All-Ireland Camogie Championship. Galway will play Waterford next weekend, have a week's break then before they'll be back here possibly in Kenny Park to take on Tipperary in their final game of the round robin series. But certainly a new bit of a setup in the senior championship this year. Galway will be looking hopefully to get straight direct to a semi-final. If not, they'll be looking at a quarter final, as Aoife Dunhill goes forward now for Galway. Still go, oh, there's a serious tackle there. The referee says no, it's two players have gone down seriously injured, Maeve Murphy and Aoife Dunhill, and that I just hope that neither of those players, Imelda, are seriously injured. That is as hard of an impact as you'll see in any code. And both players sitting up, but that was full on.
3: Absolutely. In fairness, I think both players kind of came blind. They were watching the ball. Probably wasn't, just didn't see the impact coming. I think Aoife Dunhill, in fairness, probably came out the worst of that impact.
2: You've been attended to by the Galway medics now. The Cork player still on the ground as well. And that was really, really tough. Both players running into each other, hell bent on winning the ball for their respective counties, and in the end referee Liz Dempsey is going to throw the ball in here. She's having a word, is she? With, no, she's just getting ready here, is trying to get just two players in there for the throw-in. There's far more than two in there, more like 10. as the ball is flicked away here towards Niamh Mallon. Mallon goes to ground, the referee says no foul. Ball back out here to Mairead Dillon. Is this the opening score for Galway? Drops in, comes back off the upright, and it's the Cork corner back, Aisling Egan from St Finbar's, that's alert to get it away. Galway looked like they might have got their opening score here. Dervla Higgins sends a lovely ball inside towards Niamh Mallon. Mallon now out in front of a marker, looks around, gives it back out. Here's the chance instead for Niamh McPeak to get Galway's opening score of 20-26. He duly obliges, slotting that between the uprights. It's taken 6.5 minutes of the first half, but Galway get on the score sheet, 2-1, Imelda.
3: Oh yeah, in fairness, great work there by Niamh Mallon. You know, she won the ball, she controlled it, she did the right option, she flicked it out to Niamh McPeak, and Niamh over straight over the bar.
2: Well, we did say and talked about it last year, the physicality of Camogie, and it's continued on in the very same vein here. There's a lot of heavy hits going on and a lot of shoulders and tough battles going in. Ball breaks in the middle of the field, picked up by Aoife Donoghue, who's dragged to the ground. She wants to have a word with one or two of them as well, one of them being Millie Condon, but Aoife has the ball in the hand, and the referee says
3: we'll
2: leave
3: be
2: it.
3: Out to get Aoife today, I think, Tommy.
2: It's get Aoife day, but certainly they'll have their hands full, because it takes an awful lot to put down Aoife Donoghue, even though that tackle earlier, that clash we'll call it, between Maeve Murphy and herself, you could hear it here in the stand.
3: Yeah, and it's just the way Aoife just seemed to fly back from the impact, but you know, thank God that she's up now again.
2: Yeah, and the free will be taken by Sarah Healy, the Galway goalkeeper, inside her own 65 metre line, down into the goal on her left hand side. Can tell you that Tyrone and Galway is at 2 points apiece, the latest we had there, after about 10 minutes, as the ball driven inside here to the Galway full forward line towards Mairead Dillon. Dillon beaten to it, looking to get onto it there too, was Niamh Mallon. Mallon battling, and the ball comes back outside. Dillon picks it up for Galway, needs to get it off, gets it off towards Niamh Mallon, who always seems to be battened up by two or three players, as a one-handed swing across the face of the goal there looked like the ball could nearly have been touched on the ground by Aisling Egan, but no, says the referee, and Cork can come away with it. Cork 2 points, Galway 1 point, 8 minutes gone in the first half. Is that a push in the back? No, say play on, says the referee, as Dervla Higgins now goes driving forward. She's up at the other end of the field, but sees the ball flicked away from her by Emma Murphy. Murphy now coming out with it, and Dervla Higgins kind of out of position at the moment, as that ball is transferred long in over the top in there towards Saoirse McCartan. McCartan has support there. Galway get a good tackle in there, but they just kind of grab the ball, and then there's a free straight push in the back by a Galway player over on the far side, and Cork will take that one. And just looking, nearly 9 minutes gone, we've had three scores, two of them for Cork, who are backed by a strong breeze. So you know, Galway forcing Cork to take a lot of their chances from out the field.
3: Yeah, absolutely. You know, and in fairness to Galway, they are working the ball down, but it's just, I suppose, the last stage, we're just falling down and we're either getting blocked or just not taking the right option. So I suppose just create a little bit of space in there, Tommy, and try to get a few scores on the board.
2: Free then will be taken by Saoirse McCarthy of Courcy Rovers. It's about 3 metres in from the sideline on the far side of the field. Lifts, strikes, sends the ball on its way. The umpire is quite happy, I think. He's going to raise another flag for Cork to put them 3 points to one ahead, and Saoirse McCarthy with her second point of the afternoon, had second free in all. 10 minutes gone on the clock. Cork 3, Galway 1. Puck out from Sarah Healy. Over to the centre now towards Mairead Dillon. Lovely little hand pass inside. Good combination play by Galway here. Back out the field towards Áine Cain. Áine Cain drops it in. The goalkeeper has to be alert in there. She gets it. Amy Lee steps back inside now, the Cork defender, and out towards the wing back, Isabel Sheehan from Mayo Rogue. She goes to ground. But Galway just can't get the ball back. Lizzie Coppinger in there as well, completing the clearance for the Cork girls. Down the field it goes, but good reading there by Kira Hickey, the Galway centre half back. Looks up, strikes it left handed, in off the top towards Aoife Donoghue. Donoghue, it's a little tip on it, the referee says no foul there. It's Galway trying, in the end she gives a free in. It's a bit late giving the free there. I mean, it took a bit of a protest from Aoife Donoghue. The ball had continued on, but in the end she gives a free into Galway.
3: Oh, absolutely. You know, in fairness, Aoife was tripped. You know, she broke down. It was a great ball actually in there from Kira Hickey. She spotted Aoife Donoghue run, and Aoife had got away, in fairness, from her players, that it was just tripped as she went to go pick the ball. So important score to get a score here now from this, Tommy.
2: Yeah, well, we don't have our regular free taker and captain Carrie Dolan, but we do have Áine Cain back in the fold for Galway, and she's been given the task of taking the frees here today. So let's see what happens here, as
3: is just to
2: just note. Inside the 45 metre line.
3: Yeah, she is against a strong breeze as well, just to note.
2: Ball went away from her there as she struck it. Yeah. It's dropping in and it's dropping short as well. That'll give you an idea of how strong the breeze is. And Arnie Kane's 45 metre free, not getting the distance there, had the accuracy, but Aoife Dunhuigh involved there with a Cork midfielder, but it's Cork now. With little few, oh, the ball touched on the ground there, and the referee says play on, and Aoife Dunhuigh stood up and let the Cork player go forward, and Cork get the handiest score as you're likely to get. Aoife Dunhuigh expecting that Galway were going to get a free, but instead it was Isabel Sheehan that went forward, played the whistle, that never came, and Cork get a fourth point.
3: Yeah, I don't know if it was a miscommunication there between Aoife Dunhuigh and the Galway backs, you know, but in fairness, Cork players are getting in very handy here.
2: Here's Rachel Hanafy now from the puck out again, trying to work the ball forward towards Katie Ann Porter. Porter now sends the ball inside, but again it's taken back there by the Cork centre back, who's sitting back in the pocket there, Maeve Murphy, and Galway need to go shorter or go longer just to take out that threat of Murphy at centre half back, as the ball goes forward now here towards the dangerous Saoirse McCartan. The McCartan takes a shot off the left, sends it in, sends it up and over the bar. Cork are beginning to make a bit of inroads here as Saoirse McCartan gets one from play, and Cork very much with their tails up now in the latter stages here.
3: Yeah, great score there by Saoirse McCartan. Very dangerous player, you know, in fairness. She had to work hard for that. Had to flick it over her shoulder. I know she had the wind behind her, but it was a great score.
2: 5 points to one, Cork lead. If you're just joining us here, I think it's level as well up in Ashburn in that All-Ireland Minor quarter final. Remember Galway and Dublin coming up in the Leinster final, 6 o'clock in Croke Park. Huge crowd expected there. We'll have a live commentary from Sean and the lads from GA headquarters later on. Promised to be an intriguing Leinster final that as well. Let's hope the weather is pretty good up there as well. We have dry conditions here in Kinney Park so far. Might not be as dry up in Ashburn, but here Cork are enjoying the opening 13 minutes here, and they're on the attack again, and the chance here now to drive at Galway. Referee says that's a frontal charge by the Cork player. The Galway player stood up to her. To me, it could easily have been given a free in, Imelda.
3: Absolutely. Back again, I suppose, to this famous rule of the charging. But, you know, I think in fairness to her, she probably did play up a little bit as well, looking for the free. But it's important now that Galway start getting a few scores on the board. You know, Cork just seem to be that little bit more hungry at the moment.
2: Liz Dempsey having a word with a few players around the middle of the field as well. Who'd want to be a referee? Sarah Healy then will take the free for Galway, but it's just outside her own 21 metre line. She lifts and she strikes and sends the ball on its way. It's going to drop in the general direction of Anya Kane and Niamh Mallon. Mallon gets a strike in there, but the referee, is he giving a free in for a pull down? Well, few dubious decisions, and Galway have got the benefit of the last two of them, Imelda.
3: Absolutely. I don't know whether she just is it a push on the back or what she's given the free for, but we'll take it.
2: She changed her mind. I was thinking she was giving it the wrong way. Well, that would frustrate a nation now. That would, you know, you're thinking that you've won a free, and well, we did say it was definitely looking like it should be a Cork free. It's as much and all as that hurts, as a Cork didn't have getting an awful lot of space inside. There's a Galway player gone to ground inside off the thing as well, and the referee said there was a foul in there. Rachel Hanafy is on the deck in there, and there was no play in there. The umpire now is going to call in Liz Dempsey, I'd imagine, here. Something happened off the ball, I'd imagine, because I can't see any other reason why Rachel Hanafy would go to ground. And the umpire, two umpires have called in Liz Dempsey. So this is going to be interesting, Imelda, here.
3: Yeah,
2: what happens from this?
3: Because
2: we know Cork lost the player in the All-Ireland final last year, went down to 14 as well.
3: Yeah.
2: And, you know, we know there's no love lost between the two of them.
3: Yeah,
2: but
3: exactly. But
2: why Rachel Hanafy is on the deck? The umpires have a big decision to make here. The linesman this side of the field or the far side haven't got involved. But Rachel Hanafy,
3: it's unusual you see an off-the-ball incident in fairness between those two sides, unless...
2: Yeah. Well, there's something being told to Liz Dempsey anyway, and it's an ongoing chat between the three of them, the two umpires, to the goal down right as the clock ticks into its 16th minute here, with Cork leading, I won't say comfortably, but leading by 5 points to one with a strong breeze behind them, and Galway would just want to keep it very much at that, as the referee now goes out. He's going to talk to the two players, so I suppose that's the handiest way out there. Something did happen though.
3: Doesn't seem to be any
2: car. No, there's no, no no action being taken by the referees. Going to allow play.
3: Continue. Warning, maybe.
2: Yeah, let's see. 5 points to one. Cork lead here. The feet going to be taken out by Sarah Healy. Healy drives it long. Makes little of the breeze there. She drives it in towards Arnie Kane. Puts up the hand, but it comes out of the hand. And the battles, the 50-50 battles and the breaking balls are being run by Cork at the moment. And they have sent the ball over to the far side. Rachel Hanafy is going to foul her player over there. And Cork have won another free. That's just Cork, you know, just beginning to take a little bit of control here.
3: Yeah, but I think, like you said, Tammy, we're not winning the 50-50 battles. We're just not getting onto the breaking ball and then just giving away frees where there's no need probably to give away frees as well. And in fairness to Cork, you know, they're tipping over their pint, so, we can't be giving away frees.
2: This is another scoring opportunity, albeit from the sideline on the 65 on the far side, but you wouldn't bet against Saoirse McCarthy sending this one over. The umpire likes it. 6 points to one. A 5 point gap has developed as McCarthy makes no mistake with that one. And that's point number three for her. Long range freeze as well, Melda, must be said.
3: Oh yeah, in fairness, you know, she's very much on her game with the freeze. And just, I suppose, to note as well that Cork winning the under 23 championship, so you know they have that backbone of behind them as well, the under 23 players, and you know, and I suppose the lift that win has brought them.
2: Right, we're going to go back to John in the studio for a moment. Galway are on the attack here as they might win a free. They do win a free, but looking at the clock, John, 17 and a half minutes gone here. It's Cork, 6 points, Galway a point.
1: Thanks indeed for that, Tommy. We're going to head over and join Jonathan Higgins and Kevin Dwyer. They are in full flow for the All-Ireland Minor quarterfinal between Galway and Tyrone. Let's get laced on what's happening there.
4: The goalkeeper, Ronan O'Neill, has stayed in put, and it looks like they're going to go short. In fact, they've gone backwards with this one. Conan Cavan, I haven't seen a lot of him so far, but he has shot up the Ulster Championship, I think, with that name. You know where the bloodlines, right? Peter the Great is his uncle, so there's a lot of quality players coming through from that Argyll Clearon club. On the attack, though, is Tyrone. Quick hands, but the ball hits ground, and Galway gobble it up here, and Galway come on the
5: great
4: counter attack.
5: Again, Jonathan.
4: Conlan comes through, nicely flicked across there from Jarrah Kelly. Now Galway, can they put boot to ball? They can. Up towards Hanneran. He's been good so far. He's got two. This time the ball just slips in front of him, gets it on the second occasion on the right hand side, drops it again, but comes back and gets position. Very greasy O'Neill's football out there. Jimmy Dillon now has found half a yard. There's room here with his fellow wing back Mara on the left hand side, and he's open country if the wing back wants to come forward. Steady himself back on his right. This should be a score. It's high. Is he going to come in? It looks good. It's very good. Over the bar it flies. Beautiful Galway score. But Kevin, it started against by that defence doing their job, gobbling up possession at the back.
5: They smothered them out there in the middle of the arc, and you know they put so much pressure on the ball. Tyrone lost control of it. Galway took a pack and then moved very, very quickly in the counter-attack to set up the score.
4: We welcome listeners on FM at the moment. It's 21 and a half minutes gone here in the first half in Ashburn in this All-Ireland Minor quarter-final between Galway and Tyrone. It is hammered down rain for the majority of the game, starting to settle off at the moment. Galway started well, though. They lead by 8 points to five. Quality score a couple of moments ago, though, from Ian Amar after Galway's defence is standing up tall so far. But a really exciting game here taking place. A lot of attention in Croke Park later on. A lot of people that are here as well are going to make the trip about a half an hour further east after this game as well. But so far, so good. Certainly, plenty of potential on the Ulster champions' attack as well. But Galway defence has done the job so far, but the danger remains. Galway got a couple of quality scores highlighted by two by Evan Burke. His 2-point free was a beauty. But Tyrone on the attack here, the full forward Daly. But again, he's hit a maroon wall at the back. Galway now need to move this one quickly and through their hands. I did hear an interview, but the stray hand pass guns astray, and Aidan Corey gives it back to his side. Now he's looking for some help, doesn't fancy the shot himself. Spins around as Lorgan O'Connor. Now he chips one into right hand side, and Daly now gets some room. So moves it through the hands, comes through now Gormley. Gormley gets his shot away, half a little block, but not enough to stop the effort. Over the bar, it flies.
1: So if you want to hear that in full and uninterrupted, it is on goalbfm.ie. Jonathan Higgins, Kevin Dwyer commentating on that one. Goal leading Tyrone by 8 points to five. Let's head back to Kinney Park and Tommy.
2: Yeah, thanks, John. We've had three scores since we left. One for Galway and two for Cork. An Arnie Kane point in 18 minutes reduced it to 6 points to two. But Saoirse McCarthy has now got her fifth point of the contest to see Cork lead by 8 points to two as we go into the final 10 minutes of the first half here. And as you were, Galway struggling to gather any real clean possession here from the puck out. However, this might change now as it's picked up there and the ball driven in long towards the Cork half back line, but again Cork coming out with it. They seem to be very comfortable on the ball in defence and able to find a player anytime they want to. Galway have come in here now. Mairead Dillon driving forward. Little scoop pass up to Shannon Corcoran. Corcoran now being bottled up, tries to get the ball away. Eventually does to Aoife Donoghue, and Aoife Donoghue slides that one over the crossbar. Galway thought for a minute they might have had a goal chance. They were eking their way in towards the goal, but in the end, I think they took the right option, Imelda, and Aoife Donoghue gets the point for Galway.
3: Yeah, great work there in fairness. Mairead Dillon making the run, giving it to Shannon Corcoran. And Shannon Corcoran actually was being hailed in fairness to her, so probably would have got a free out to Aoife Donoghue, and Aoife Donoghue, great score.
2: Ball being sent over now towards Aoife Donoghue again. Oh, that's a pull in there. The referee says no foul. Surely Galway have won it, and the referee's going to throw it in now. There's a lot of stuff going on there between Aoife Donoghue and, I'd say, the wing back Ava Fitzgerald that time. The referee having a word with a couple of players there, telling them to settle down there. But to me, Galway were entitled to a free there, but not in the eyes of the referee Liz Dempsey. And in the end, she's going to throw this one in. 22 minutes gone in the first half. Galway win the possession and get the ball forward now towards Mallon. Mallon out in front of a marker, being held there, but the referee says play on. She goes over the shoulder, Niamh Mallon, to be a great score if it goes over, but again it's held up in the breeze. And Galway simply can't get the distance in there, really. And that one is gone out from the Cork half back line, down along the line. Referee has the whistle in the mouth, was going to give a free there, but picked up by Saoirse McCartan, battled up by two Galway players. Cork trying to get bodies in there now as well. And in the end, it's the girls in the white jerseys of Cork that drive forward. Here's another chance for point number six for Saoirse McCarthy, who's giving a torrid time to the Galway defence right now and puts Cork three up again, 9 points to three.
3: In fairness to Cork, you know, are on form here today. They're getting themselves into scoring positions and taking their score, but you know, getting to notice they are playing with a strong breeze.
2: 9-3, it's a 6 point advantage. We did say at the start of the game this probably was 5 or 6 points. Wouldn't want to be any more than that now for Galway to go chasing too much in the second half, but right now they need to try and get onto some possession, but not happening there. The referee allows play to continue in there. It's Cork again come out with it from the ruck. Galway just a little bit slow to the breakdown, but trying hard, no doubt, as the ball again is moved out towards that far sideline and picked up by McCarthy again, striking from the left from way out the field. This time it goes out to the left hand side and wide for third wide for Cork. Wouldn't want to be getting too many more points of an advantage, Melda.
3: No, and I suppose they really do need to look at Saoirse McCarthy. She's causing a lot of trouble here. She's, I know she's on form with her free, but she's very much on form in the run of play as well. So maybe you need to look at putting someone on her, just to show her job would be just to mark her.
2: Galway leading in Ashbourne as well, as a referee is giving a free in for over carrying there by a Galway player, and that's really giving it handy. Katie Manning, the unfortunate player there, to give it in. The latest we have after 26 minutes, Galway with 10 points, Tyrone 7. Looks like Galway may be playing with the breeze in the first half there, but nonetheless, Galway lead as Cork have won themselves another free here, leading 9 points to 3. And that ball is sent over the bar, this time by Amy O'Connor, is it? Or yeah, Amy O'Connor with the free for Cork. 10 points to 3. And Galway really need to try and stop the ball getting in there, as she has put that one between the uprights to go 10-3 ahead here with just over 5 minutes of normal time to go to half time. Ball now breaks on the far side of the field. Again, it's a Cork hand that gets onto it. Cork just running at Galway now with ease. Players over all over the place here, and another shot comes in and gone up and over the bar, this time by Ava Fitzgerald. 11 points to 3. And they've travelled pretty well from Lee side, I have to say. And they're bringing this game very much to Galway, Imelda.
3: Absolutely. Ava Fitzgerald there now with wing back. You know, that's the second, I suppose. The, both wing backs now for Cork have scored. So you can just see Cork just popping up everywhere to get scores.
2: Puck out by Sarah Healy. Out to the far side again it goes. We haven't seen much action this side of the field. Galway calling for free over there, but not getting it. Cork player goes to ground. Referee allowing play to continue. It might be just another point for Cork here if that one goes in. It goes out to the left hand side and wide. Wide number four. Referee's going to have a word with a Galway player here for a tackle as well. A late tackle on Laura Hayes of St. Catharines. So she's just going to have a word with the linesman on the far side of the field to see who she needs to talk to for that late tackle. So a Galway player definitely going to pick up a card of some colour. Mm-hmm. Maybe Dervla Higgins there. She's turned away from the referee, but now she has to turn back and make her way to meet Liz Dempsey. And this is going to be a card of some description here. What colour it is, it's a yellow for Dervla Higgins of Athenry. Yeah. Well, we kind of guessed whoever was going to get a card. So
3: yeah, absolutely, yeah.
2: You get away with a yellow card, yeah. But she's got to be careful now. 26 and a half minutes gone here. It's Cork 11 points, Galway 3 points in our broadcast coming to you in association with Supermax as Sarah Healy goes this side of the field. And from what we're hearing, there may be a goal in Ashburn as well, but not for the maroon and white. And that's unfortunate for Galway to give away a goal. Galway could do with a goal here in Kenny Park and Athenry, but they don't have the ball. And that is the crucial thing here, as Cork looking to get another point or two up. Amy O'Connor gives it in. Cork going for the juggler here now before half time. The shot comes in, but that goes out to the right hand side and wide. I make a five wide. Cork may have felt they were entitled to a free there, Imelda.
3: Absolutely, in fairness, and I thought they were entitled to a free. Orla Callaghan, you know, going for, she was going for goal as well, in fairness, but you know, on this occasion it didn't come for her. And I suppose just to mention there as well, Tommy, Orla Callaghan, Amy O'Connor, two very good players who haven't had seen much of the ball, so it just shows you all the scores really are coming from out the field for Cork.
2: Yeah, and they're good from frees as well, which is an interesting one to see that they're well able to take their points from frees. As Galway now trying to get the ball inside towards Shannon Corcoran. Referee spotted a foul. It's a free Galway badly need here. Any couple of scores that Galway could get before half time now could be crucial.
3: Yeah, if it doesn't get you half time, you know, and hopefully that breeze won't die down at half time for us.
2: So it's outside the 21 metre line. It's about 5 metres in from the sideline. Difficult enough angle, and it's Anya Kane that's going to have to try and guide this one over. Just give Galway a little bit of a break here on the scoring stats, because they need something here before half time. Trailing 11 points to 3. Cork with the breeze behind them for the opening 30 minutes. As Kane now stands over this one, lifts, strikes, sends it on its way. Does it curl in? The umpire says it does. It was a fair old curl in that one. Looked like for a lot of the time it was going out to the left hand side.
3: Yeah, but in fairness, she was trying to judge the breeze there, I think, Tommy, as well, you know, but lucky enough it curled in. And he wants a score now for Galway.
2: Yeah, 11 points to 4. 7 is the margin. Galway get it out there, but only get it out as far as Saoirse McCartan. And she takes a shot off over the right shoulder, making no mistake. Almost immediately, Cork strike back to go 8 ahead again. And again, it's Saoirse McCartan this time. They've got plenty of girls up there that can score. And she gets another one here. That's on 30 minutes now. So we're at the discretion of the referee how much time will be added on. Galway are coming right back into it up in Ashburn as well. We'll have an update on that from Jonathan and Kevin very shortly as well. But responded very well to the Tyrone goal from what we can see, as the ball breaks in the middle of the field here and it's going to be a free. Or stoppage in play for the moment, at least, is that Galway player down.
3: Yeah, Niamh Mallon.
2: Looks to be a little bit of pain there. Hand injury, I'd say. Well, Galway could. Oh, she's. It's either a hand or shoulder. She doesn't look good from where we look at the moment. So. Well, Galway going to bring on a substitute, I think, straight away. Ailish O'Reilly looks like she's going to come into the action, and that's a big blow for Galway if Niamh Mallon picks up what looks like to me a serious injury out there in the middle of the field.
3: She does look like she's in pain, and you know, in fairness, she's been working very hard in this first half.
2: Yeah, a lot of players standing around there. So we've got a stoppage in play here, John. We've gone into the added on time here. We didn't get any of the signal of what's going to be played, but Cork leading by 8 points here, but Galway with an injury to worry about now as well. It's Cork 12, Galway 4, John.
1: Yeah, I can see the pictures here, Tommy, and we'll be keeping an eye on what's going on there. I'm going to go back to Jonathan and Kevin just to give us an update of what is going on in Ashburn. It's got plenty of entertainment, that's for sure. Half-time whistle has gone there. Let's get the story of the game from them.
5: And just there now, another ball in, and it tapped over the bar by Mikey Mitchell. And 5 points of a response to the goal was absolutely brilliant, and leaves us 15 points to 1-8 ahead at the break.
6: Yeah, well, Oisín O'Nochton, his 2-point effort, we were talking in the first half at the start of the game about the Evan Burke right boot, and we saw him from the 45, and we saw him from the almost sideline ball, the free kick just inside the 45 there as well. But O'Nochton, talk about grabbing the game by the neck there as well, and just forcing our way back into it.
5: At the start of the game, when we were talking, Johnny, I was saying to you that, you know, Galway need to be at their very best. You know, we think that there's a lot more in them, and, you know, that they're capable of a lot more. We were talking about this off air before the game started, and I was saying, like, you know, if we get it right today, we could be very, very good. And you'd have to say, for the most part, we haven't made too many errors. We haven't dipped out the game like we've done in other games. Every fella is up for this one. Every fella is up to play for it and have a go. So
6: just for listeners on FM that are joining us here as well, busy day for Galway Sport. But Galway have, at half-time here in Ashburn in the All-Ireland minor quarter-final, Cosy Gilmer is out there having a chat with his fellow selectors. But it's Galway 15 points, Tyrone 1-5. A late Tyrone goal towards the end of the first half from their centre-forward, Brian Oak. McGuckian, he finished. Galway caught on the transition, really, fullback and defence out of place, come over the top and roll them into pretty much the empty net. But since then, Galway have responded, and you might have heard us chatting there as well before he joined us about the Galway midfielder Oisín O'Nochton, Os Mícheál Branach. Well, he's just raised 3 orange flags, 2 in a row there as well at the business end of the game, and Galway finished, and they reacted so well to that goal.
5: Yeah, absolutely brilliant. And then another ball that was worked in, we won the kickouts, and that's been crucial. Our middle of the field has been really working very, very hard. We haven't done an awful lot wrong in this first half. The defence has been immense. You know, the one time we were caught out, they scored a goal in us. But for the most part, like, they've only had 8 scores. And really and truly, they've had a lot of attacks. And an awful lot of those attacks have been broken up by Galway. We've defended very, very well. Owen Gannon has been immense at full-back. And all the crew around him really working very hard. Ono Sulawan doing very well at number 6. So, overall, you'd have to say, you know, from defence, midfield and in attack, we were really good. We've caught them quickly on the counter. The transition from defence to attack has been very, very fast, Johnny. Really fast. The ball is left.
1: And that's where we're going to leave Kevin and Jonathan. Galway leading Tyrone 15 points to 1-8. Back to Kinney Park and Tommy.
2: Yeah, 3.5 minutes of additional time have been played here. Galway trail by 9 points. 13 points for Cork. Galway 4 points. And Anya Kane coming all the way out back just outside her own 65-metre line for free for Galway. Niamh Mallon is being treated on the sideline on the far side of the field as well for that injury. We'll give you an update on that as when we get it. Not looking good for Niamh Mallon as Shannon Corkin picks up the ball for Galway, takes a strike in towards Maria Dillon. McDillon now driving forward for Galway. Dillon off the left takes a strike into the side netting for Galway's second wide. She had to go for it, but in the end just didn't get on target. This could be very much the last action of the first half here. We've played 4 minutes. The referee Liz Dempsey is going to call for the ball, and Cork are going to go in. 9 points to the good with a zip in their step as they go in. Yeah. And Galway are going to have to do a little bit of soul searching at half time. I know they'll have the breeze in the second half, but they're going to have to, you know, really up their game. They look a little bit, I suppose, slow in their step maybe and their stride, yeah, or whatever. Just haven't got the pace of the game so far, and Cork have arrived all the way up from Leaside here intent on getting their championship ambitions after a winning start.
3: Yeah, definitely Cork looked the hungry side here, and, you know, in fairness to Galway, I think, you know, we're struggling at the half back line and struggling in the midfield. Cork seemed to be dominating both of those areas, and this is putting huge pressure then, I suppose, on our inside line. So I think that's maybe just an area that we need to look at again. Just to mention, there is a strong breeze here, which has a huge factor as well. So it'll be interesting to see, Tommy, what changes will come in the second half for Galway. But I think he does need to look at maybe changing players around, or, you know, maybe just try out things for the first few minutes with the breeze and see how things go. But definitely changes will have to be made if we don't start getting scores.
2: Yeah, Galway will come out for the second half 9 points behind John here in Kenny Park and Athenry. It's Cork who've used the wind to their advantage. They've hit 5 wides, but 13 points sees them lead by 9 at the break. Big second half to come for both Galway and Cork here in Kenny Park. Halftime, John. Cork 13 points, Galway 4 points.
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1: We'll be back for second half commentary from Tommy and Imelda. We'll be also going back to Ashburn as well to keep an eye on what's happening with the Miners. Galway leading Tyrone by 15 points to 1-8 at half time in that All-Ireland Minor football quarter final. Remember, that commentary is in full and uninterrupted on goibfm.ie. I'm going to go racing George McDonough. I think the one talking point about Epsom is not the derby, but the conditions. It looks like a middle of December.
8: It is not picturesque, John, is the words I'd use. I was fortunate enough to be in a number of Epsom derbies where we didn't see any rain, but the last couple of days at Epsom, it's been downpour, really. And to see squally showers, heavy downpoury showers. Interesting, they came standside in the first race at Epsom today when 10 Bob Tony scored at 11-2. The front rank Witness Stand and Poet Master, they were front rank throughout. The favourite Never So Brave never got into the race, having been slowly away. But the second race brought a Galway success. David Lucknan, who of course hails from the Munavae area in Galway here, joint success at Ballybrit Festival last year and has enjoyed success at Royal Ascot in the past, with Sparks Fly, ridden by Laura Pearson, a young lady he's had great faith in over the last number of years. And Sparks Fly has a penchant for hanging left. Laura Pearson said before the race she was going to stay far side. They all had come stand side yesterday, as we seen in the York stands to middle. But Laura Pearson stayed all on her lonesome down the far side and ended up scoring by 8.5 lengths from Love Destiny. Now we've next, we have the Coronation Cup, for which Killandican is 6-5 favourite over Jan Roygell at 85-40. Lambourne and Illinois, they're three Ballydoyle runners in a field of six. They're going to try and dictate. I think the Ballydoyle people are going to split here because they'll be wanting to find out they've really walked the track as regarding the Epsom Derby itself. And I still think in the Derby they're going to stay at far side. You cannot be giving away ground. There's a 5-6 yards of fresh ground on the far side. You can't give it away. Speaking of Galway, just before I go to the Derby, John, switch from Diesel owned by Paul Mullins and trained for him now by Ross O'Sullivan, took the opening novices hurdle at Punchestown at odds of 130 on. Gaelic Arc took the second, the handicap chase at 16-1, and Quantum Quest took the beginner's chase at 5-2 favourite. But reverting back to the Epsom Derby itself, that goes off at 4 o'clock, as I say. Upcoming, we have the Coronation Cup. Benvenuto Cellini, or whatever you want to call him, I'm calling him Benvenuto Cellini. He's hardened to about 2-1, 15-8 in places. There is, seems to be confidence behind him, despite my, I just have a doubt about him on the ground, to be quite honest. I know he's by Frankel. He's the one run this season. That was at Chester. Ground was softish there as well. I still think that James J. Braddock has a fair old chance in this. Joseph O'Brien, as we seen, won the Oaks yesterday, travelling on. Big, big fancy this James J. Braddock from that particular team. Weak in the market the last 24 hours, but he did beat the likes of Pierre Bernard and Christmas Day and company when winning the Derby trial at Leopardstown. That turned into a bit of a tactical affair, I know, in a sprint. The difference which for Joseph here is he runs him, whereas his father is mob handers, really. The likes of Axure is going to make the pace, I think. Christmas Day will be prominent. So how the race, it'll be a tactical race, really. I think the Coolmore operation are going to try and control it. Control it so that they could get their number one contender, Benvenuto Cellini, to win the race. Although, if I was asked what's the best back to the O'Brien horse this morning, I'd probably say Pierre Bernard. Lots of people fancy Pierre Bernard under Christophe Soulion. But for me, James J. Braddock is the value in the contest, John. It's a, you know, we're an hour and a quarter away from the Derby. The Coronation Cup is upcoming. It'll be interesting to see what the three Ballydoyle horses do here. But for me in the Derby, I'm willing to stay. They're going to stay on the far side. It's still the horse. It's still the horse race that defines the best three-year-old, in my view, of the season. That comes up at 4 o'clock. Our nap, though, is shipborne for Ross O'Ryan and Rafe Beckett in the 3:45 at Doncaster. This fellow will win, has already been supported from 5-2 this morning into about 7-4. John, we'll have the story of the Epsom Derby a little bit later on for you.
1: Thanks very much for that, George. Interesting looking at the, in fact, just looking at the betting, Pierre Bernard, there is major major interest in Pierre Bernard in the last hour from on the, in that particular race. James J. Braddock, the one that George has mentioned, not doing too badly either. In fact, has come in from 9-8 in the last couple of minutes, and there's a few others there. It's going to be a good one. The Coronation Cup, by the way, is now just off at Epsom. We'll keep you up to speed with those. If you have just joined us, halftime in the All-Ireland Senior Camogie Championship, Cork with the Elements leading Galway by 13 points to 4. And in the All-Ireland Minor Football Quarter-Final, it's Galway 15 points, Tyrone 1 goal and 8. Second half coming up next.
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7: Teams are getting ready to go for the second half in both Ashburn and in Kinney Park, and we'll be going back over to Tommy and Imelda in just a moment for a second half commentary of the All-Ireland Senior Camogie Championship, with Cork leading Galway by 13 points to 4 at the break. I can tell you that they're getting ready to throw the ball in Ashburn as well for that All-Ireland minor quarter-final, with Galway leading by 15 points to 1 goal and 8. Bit of a shock actually in the Coronation Cup at Epsom, as Bay City Roller at 17-2 has taken the feature, with Jam Brugel finishing in second at 9-4. Don't have a full SP on that one just yet. That race is just finished. But to be honest with you, it looked like they were basically running in a steeplechase in the middle of December. They were going that slowly. Conditions are absolutely deplorable in Epsom on Derby Day. There, the feature itself going to post at 4 o'clock. Bay City Roller winning at 17-2. Jam Brugel second at 9-4. There were six runners in it. No full result to hand just yet, but it's just the 1-2 anyway, as it is just six runners in that. As I'm looking out, the referee is back, is making their way back out onto the pitch. I see the umpires are making their way as well towards their respective positions. Galway will have the wind in the second half, just to tell you that. Now, also, of course, it's a big day as regards the... it's a big, big day. Galway just got another point, actually, 16 points to 1 goal and 8 in the last couple of moments from a free. So it's Galway who have the upper hand in the minor. We're still waiting for the teams to come out. The injury to Niamh Mallon looked pretty serious, and I think that's the reason there's a bit of a delay going on, actually, as regards the teams. There's no sign of them, as I can see from the pictures in front of me, but once that does happen, we'll go to it. I'm going to back to sport for a couple of minutes. Republic of Ireland manager Carla Ward is backing her team to upset France on Tuesday night and qualify for the World Cup. Ireland know a victory in Grenoble would secure top place in the group and qualification for the finals in Brazil. Abby Larkin scored the second goal of last night's 3-2 win over the Netherlands in Cork, and she says that result shows what they are capable of.
8: What Carla was saying, just go out with positivity. We've nothing to lose. You know, we're the underdogs, and like, we want to prove that we can be as good as the teams like this. So we done so well. I think we definitely were so patient in our defensiveness, and we pounced on moments that we had, and we definitely finished our chances, which is way better than what we had before. So we definitely improved quite a lot.
7: Massive win for the Republic of Ireland last night. The Republic of Ireland men drew 1-1 with Canada in a game that was played pretty much in the early hours of the morning. Still no sign of the teams in Kinney Park, which is, I must confess, rather unusual now at this stage. But it'll give me a chance to update you on everything else that is going on in sport. The Joe McDonagh Cup final at Croke Park is also up for decision this afternoon, as well as the Leinster final. Leisure take on Carlo. Stephen Gleeson looks ahead.
9: It's a drizzly afternoon at Croke Park, but the temperature is set to rise as Carlo and Laois lock horns in what is sure to be a closely contested Joe McDonagh final. Carlo tasted success last in 2023 and before that 2018, while Laois last lifted the crown in 2019. Today, the Barrowsiders have made one change from the team that beat Laois by 9 points in the opening round of the competition. Evan Keely

0: starts in place of Fiacco Toole, and today they will look to Chris Nolan for goals and Marty Kavanagh, who has been in top scoring form all campaign. Laois will look to scores from Aaron Dunphy, while Stephen Picky-Maher will also be one to watch up top. Throw in here at a wet and windy Croke Park is at 3:45.
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2: And we're going to, still no sign of the players coming out in Kinney Park and Nathan Rye, which I have to say is very, very unusual, whatever is going on there. We'll find out more from Tommy and Imelda when we join them. But for the time being, we're going to head to Ashburn, Galway and Tyrone, excuse me, in the All-Ireland Minor Football Quarter Final. Galway leading by 16 points to 110. Let's join the lads on this one.
3: 5 minutes gone in this second half. Galway looking to just tip away and extend out their lead here. The full forward has been good so far in the course of the game. This one is dead central, back on the left boot. Connection is good, and the umpire reaches for the white flag again. 17 points now for Galway, 110 for Tyrone, and probably a badly need, not quite badly needed score, but an important score.
4: Yeah, a score that we did need really, because they've gotten two in a row, and you didn't want them, you know, to make it three and you know, build up ahead of steam. So Galway have stopped that from happening.
3: The Galway work rate is remaining intense now, also. As we welcome listeners are back on FM, so you join us here in Ashburn in the All-Ireland Minor Football Quarter-Final. 6.5 minutes gone on the clock, 17 points for Galway, 110 for Tyrone. Tyrone though had got a couple of scores in a row there, but Galway with a fine, well-worked score a couple of moments ago, converted by full forward Aaron Hanrahan, have just put Galway in front now again, extended out their lead, but certainly a good bit of movement. A 2-point effort comes in on the up for Matthew J. Daly, hangs in around the edge of the square, bouncing dangerous ball, and it's well taken under his crossbar in the end from Evan Burke, who got, as we touched on, 3 points in the first half, this time with more old school defending. Nice little switch of play there. Galway a little bit fortunate, not a day to be bouncing the ball on the surface. There's a Tyrone player down in a heap here, but the referee, well, he let a play go in the first half when there was a Galway player fouled, so you'd imagine he will do the same here as well. This time he belatedly blows his whistle. Not quite a load of roars or anything like that from anyone involved to indicate that there was a stray belt or anything like that. So
4: yeah, Ryan Connolly was in that vicinity a while ago. He moved out to the sideline.
3: You'd surely hear a scalp if he yeah, let fly or anything like that. I think it just might be...
4: I think it's a foot injury.
3: Yeah, it looks like it.
4: Self-inflicted, because he's after punching the ground. The player is after punching the ground.
3: You'd worry,
4: and
3: for
4: it's him. Obviously that he's...
3: Yeah, he's in considerable
4: he's
3: pain.
4: He's not in a fit condition to continue.
3: Yeah, we will have a stoppage, Kevin, here. It looks like considerable pain. This could be a nasty enough injury.
4: Yeah, and I don't think it was an imposed... Are caused by
3: the
4: a goalman.
3: He doesn't look too hectic there as well. The left knee, is it?
4: Yeah.
3: He's been helped to his feet. I'd be surprised if the Tyrone captain will continue. Kieran McChrystal, he's been helped off his feet. Nice ovation here in Ashburn from the pack stand. It is the end of the day.
4: That's unfortunate for him being carried off.
3: So they'll make a change in the next couple of moments. Clock shows 8 minutes gone in the second half. Waiting to see a bit of movement on the Tyrone bench. Who will be the player to be introduced? There's plenty of bodies stripped and ready to go over there. You'll see the indication now in a couple of moments who's been awarded.
4: 17,
3: which is Aidan Farley. He is on replacing the Tyrone captain, whose day
4: That's
3: is on.
4: That's unfortunate for that young man, definitely.
3: Yeah, so indirect free kick now for Galway, just inside the Tyrone half on the left-hand side, in front of the Tyrone, dug out short, but little ball though. Referee isn't going to give a free for that either. Derek Kelly fell on the floor, but Tyrone get possession, so a little bit sloppy there. And Tyrone get to attack now forward, via their wing forward, Logan O'Connor, trying to take on Jamie Dillon, who does well, forces him back outside. Brian McGuckin gets possession, infield it goes, Thomas Gallen, all the way over on their right hand side now. Tyrone trying to stretch the pitch out here with a move through the hands again leaving a lot of space inside though. Galway though dropping a body back just to try and clog out that zone we saw in the first half.
4: Just need a sweeper back there somewhere.
3: Certainly could do with some defensive aid there. It's McGuckie and hand pass it inside. A bit of a runner comes in from the right inside, just find half a little yard. Now they're moving through the hands. It's Gormley. Gormley hits a weird connection as he squeezed it over. The umpire says no. It was a strange strike. He was straight on. It was almost an outside of the boot slicer. When it needed an inside of the boot.
4: Yeah, that was it. He hit it with the outside of the boot. And whatever breeze is with him, it took him off to the right and that killed the
3: chance. There was no room to bring the ball back, though, from hitting at that sort of angle.
4: No, the breeze was coming across him.
3: So 10 minutes now gone in the second half. Galway, 17 points. Tyrone, 110.
2: And that's where we're going to leave Jonathan and Kevin. Remember, that commentary is in full and uninterrupted on the Galway BFM website and app. But I'm going to head back to Kinney Park in Athenry for a few minutes, where it's not good news, I have to say, from a Galway perspective. Tommy and Imelda, Cork have extended their lead.
5: Yeah, 3 minutes gone in the second half, John, and it's 14 points for Cork. Galway 4 points, and not much has changed in the opening 3.5 minutes here in the second half. Galway just simply cannot get grips with what Cork are bringing to the tie here, and Cork now have a close in free as well, and this could go even further gap up to 11 points. Colin Murray and his backroom team are on the far side of the field there, trying to figure out what can we do here as we watch Amy O'Connor, who's already scored 2 points for Cork, take this one, strikes it in, strikes it up and over the crossbar. It's becoming a bigger gap here now, 11 points. It was 9 at half time in Melda, but Galway just need a score of any description now.
6: Yeah, absolutely. Casey Mangan picking up a yellow there as well for that foul as Cork was going through. So we just need to get on the scoreboard, like you said, Tommy.
5: It's 3 Cork players over there to 2 Galway players, and there's only going to be one outcome from that as Galway now trying to win it in the middle of the field. Heavy enough tackle comes in there. Galway have gathered possession and lose it again in the tackle. The ball is moved forward. Referee has seen 2 players go to ground, and she's going to stop the play there for a moment and take the name of a Galway player here for a pullback. I think it's Kayla Madden that's there, that Liz Dempsey is going to be speaking to. Galway already picked up a yellow card to Jervla Higgins in the first half, and there's one now for her clubmate from Athenry, Kayla Madden, I think it is, and we'll double check that in a moment. But certainly Galway need a few scores in Milder, because this is not going the way they would have predicted here, and the big travelling support from Cork are very happy at the moment.
6: Yeah, you can hear the cheer they got there when they come out actually for the second half, in fairness, from the Cork supporters. But you know, Galway just seem to be struggling just to get into the game and get a lift. You know, they have the wind in the second half now, so you know, if you can get a few scores on the board, have just get up the confidence again.
5: But it is a free for Cork in the middle of the field over near the far sideline. They're going to drive this one in around the 21 metre line, you'd imagine. Substitution for Galway as well gone off is number 21, Kayla Madden.
6: Carrie Dolan seems to be coming on there.
5: That's the yellow card there for that. So Carrie into the fold. It wasn't deemed fit enough to start for Galway, but she's in now. So Galway going to have to throw everything at this one here. Their next game is next week against Waterford, next Sunday in Walsh Park, I think, in Waterford. So you know, they're going to have to try and finish this game strong and bring something into that game if possible, as that ball goes in towards the Galway goalkeeper, Sarah Healy. She had to keep her eye on it as it dropped in. Galway now being forced back towards their own goal as Amy O'Connor blocks down Ciara Hickey, and the referee is going to go in and take the football, or take the slitter should I say, and throw it in on the 21 metre line. It's a game really that, you know, we've had no goal, we've had no goal opportunities. It's there's no flow to the game really, apart from what Cork are bringing to us.
6: No, exactly. And I think, you know, maybe in the first half Cork were taking their scores as well, because they had the breeze from far out, so they weren't even going in to get goal. But I think this, you can, could see them this half trying to get a few scores.
5: Yeah, as Cork again with 2 players back inside their own half back line free, and they get the ball forward here looking for another score here now, an opportunity. Roisin Black in the battle for possession here, being pulled all the way, but again it breaks towards a Cork player, and there's plenty of them available. Referee says play on as it comes back out towards Saoirse McCartan. She changes the point of direction. Galway try and get it away. The Galway's first touch simply hasn't improved much either, as Kerry Dolan comes out with that for Galway. Captain leading by example. Ball up along the line now towards Shannon Corkin. Shannon in the battle for possession with Libby Coppinger, and Libby Coppinger is the one that wins that battle. and gets the ball out to the far side of the field. Chin towards Millie Condon from Ballinascarty in County Cork. Driving forward now, gone past the Galway player like she wasn't there. The Galway player slipped on that occasion. It was Ray Dillon. But Cork now enjoying an 11-point advantage here in Athenry. And maybe about to make it even further here. As driving forward is Laura Hayes. Going for the juggler here. Cork fielder might be another one here. Brilliant hook in there by Kira Hickey. But it still comes back outside. Cork still in possession. Lining up. Three or four players to try and get to it. Galway need to get in under it and don't. And instead the ball comes back. The shot comes in from the wing forward, Emma Murphy. That goes out to the right hand side and wide.
6: I have to say there, a great hook there by here, Kira Hickey. If you didn't get that hook in, Tommy, it could be a different story. We might have seen the first goal here of this match.
5: Yeah, we're looking at an 11-point deficit on Galway as the ball is over to the far side. Trying to get onto it there is Ailish O'Reilly. Remember, she came in for the injured Niamh Mallon. She goes from a score from out the field. Can this lift Galway? No, we'll go back for the free, however, and it'll be an opportunity for Galway to register a score. Ronnie Kane is over there. Kerry Dolan staying out around the middle of the field. And things are hotting up in Ashburn as well. The latest we see there, Tyrone have got a second goal. Remember, Galway and Dublin in the Leinster hurling final. 6 o'clock in Croke Park. Sean Niall and all the lads will bring you every puck of the ball from GAA headquarters. And tomorrow, of course, is the turn of the ladies in Stamullen in County Meath, which is probably nearer to Drogheda and than anywhere else, as they take on Galway in round one of the LGFA. Okay, we've got a stoppage in play here, John. We'll go back to you for a moment. It's 9 minutes gone in the second half. It's Cork leading by 11 points. Cork 15, Galway 4, John.
2: Thanks for that, Tommy. I will be going straight back to you, but I have to get Let's over to Ashburn and find it's out what actually happened there. Let's join Jonathan and Kevin.
3: Extend their lead. It's out by two now. And Galway need to get their paws on the football at the moment. It's all Tyrone here. 2:14 to 18 points. Change taking place. A couple of changes, in fact, taking place.
4: Yeah, worryingly for Galway, you know, the scores are coming up from different sources now for Tyrone. We've had, you know, Conan Canavan, Logan O'Connor, Matthew J. Daly. So, like, you know, it's very difficult for Galway to pin down, you know, where the attack is going to come from.
3: Well, Shane Heenan has been introduced. There's another Galway player being introduced there as well. But out comes the breaking ball. And Galway win a vital one. Now this time it's Oliver O'Sullivan. And the second change is on the football there. Killian Brown down by the sideline. Outside the boot, he goes in towards the corner. And it's gone out of play though. So not the best first touch over there. 80 minutes now gone here in the second half. Galway have resurrected and turned things around here. And Heenan straight into the game. He's been pulled back surely. He's still going. He's a free hit. He'll come back around it. We'll take the free as well. Had to work well and a bit of discipline.
4: It in, yeah.
3: It's brought over towards a tap over free as well. Not quite sure what the complaints were.
4: Well, they didn't respond. When it's a free, you have to hand the ball back or let the player play the ball. But they didn't do that, so he just took it.
3: So Hanneran will reduce
4: indiscipline and punish them.
3: Reduce the deficit back down to the minimum here. With 80 minutes gone in the second half. Win is actually starting to pick up a little bit here as well. It's favouring Tyrone as things stand. Hanneran, the left boot again, is good. 19 points now for Galway. 2:14 for Tyrone. So
2: and that's where
3: Tyrone.
2: We're going to leave it. A one-point game. Tyrone leading Galway by 2:14. 2:19 points back to Kinney Park and Tommy. And we don't seem to have... We've got them back now. Let's rejoin Tommy and Imelda.
5: Thanks, John. Welcome back. 15 points for Cork, 6 points for Galway. Anya Kane and Eve McPeak with points for Galway while we were in Ashburn. And there's still a 9-point advantage. 11 minutes gone in the second half. But Galway, you feel, will need a goal without letting Cork score anything in the next few minutes. And just to give themselves a little bit of a breather here and a chance maybe to resurrect something. But they're under pressure now from Orla Cahalan on the 21, on the 14, still going forward. Orla Cahalan goes for goal. The ball is on the line. Galway need to get it out. Pulled on and missed by the centre forward Saoirse McCarthy, who scored 6 points in the opening half. But Galway can't get it out, can't get the ball clear. Back it comes towards Saoirse McCarthy in around the house, but gone out to the left hand side and wide. Six wide to make it for Cork. Galway 15 or Cork 15, Galway 6. Better by Galway though.
6: Absolutely, in fairness, Galway did very well there to be off save. I think it was Sarah Healy to get the save, and between Rachel Hanafy, Roisin Black in the backs there, they're getting it out of the danger zone. But Cork ready to pounce there for a score.
5: Cork again have won it back in their own half back line. And they have the ability to find free players most of the time. Player goes to ground. Galway trying to surround that player and deny them the opportunity to come away with it. But referee has spotted a foul. It will be a free to Cork in the middle of the field. You just feel there's that intensity that Cork have. Galway are trying to match it but just kind of get up there.
6: No, and you can just see, you know, Cork are fighting hard and all the ruts coming out with the ball in the ruts, you know, and they just seem to be, like we said earlier on, they just seem to be that bit more hungry than Galway today.
5: Cork have scored 2 points in the second half. Galway have scored two, but crucially Cork, who led at half time by 9 points, really dominated the opening 17 minutes of part one to lead by 6 points to one. Galway got it back to 8-3, but Cork stretched again to 11-3, 11-4, 2 minutes to go, but two late points by Cork ensured that they enjoyed that 9 point advantage. And it is a healthy cushion, isn't it?
6: Yeah, it sure is. You know, in fairness, now we do have Carrie Doan. We have Noster there. She got a great catch there not long when she was long after being on the field to play. So maybe we can get a little bit more ball in from the central field now into the forwards.
5: We do have an injury again to Maeve Murphy. She's been in the wars. I've seen a photograph there at half time of the clash between herself and Aoife Donoghue, and it looked as every bit as bad in the photograph as it did in real time.
6: I think it's just the way the game has gone as well. It's very physical, and I suppose a lot of these ladies are spending so much time in the gym now as well. You know, they're able to recover quickly from these clashes.
5: There's a lot of gym work done, of course, pre-season, and all that is part and parcel of a Camogie player's year now, of course. It's right now it's the business end of the championship, and Cork will be very happy to be leaving Kenny Park today with a victory, because their next game is against Tipperary. Galway's next game, we told you already, is against Waterford, so it will be a bit of soul searching, I suppose, to do during the week now and try and see what the injury is. List is like as well, because Carrie wasn't able to start today. She's on now for the second half, or part of, and Niamh Mallon's injury didn't look good.
6: No, absolutely, you know, and in fairness, it's very short time now, week to recover, and playing Waterford at home in Waterford is going to be no easy task as well. So, like you said, you know, they're going to have a lot of mental prep as well to get ready for, as well as the injuries.
5: Absolutely, but there's still 15 minutes to go here for Galway to try and bring something with them next week, if nothing else, as that ball is tipped in around the house. Dangerous ball. Cork player gets three or four chances to gather it, and back out the field it comes again, dropped in around the house. Sarah Healy should go for that and clear it long down the field. That's exactly what she does, up to the half forward line, down to our right hand side, our left hand side of the field. Over there is the Cork wing back Isabel Sheehan, scorer of a point in the first half. So too did number 5 Eva Fitzgerald from Sarsfields, getting in on the score sheet. 2 for Saoirse McCartan, 1 for Amy O'Connor in that first half as well. Galway trying to win the ball in the middle of the field to Shannon Corcoran, but unfortunately can't get clean possession, and Cork come away with it again. But Deirdre Higgins intercepts brilliantly for Galway. Can she get a good pass in along the line now towards Arnie Kane? Kane out in front of 2 or 3 Cork players, look to have their hands held back there, puts the pressure on and tries to gather possession. Ball comes off a Cork player, should be a sideline ball to Galway, and indeed it is. But, there's no fluidity at all with Galway up front. Like, they just can't get a ball in. Sometimes they're only playing one or two in there anyway.
6: Yeah, absolutely. And I think the intensity that Cork is bringing as well, like, in fairness to Anya Kane there, she came out to pick that ball, a lovely ball in. She thought, you know, she had it, and the next thing there was 3 Cork players around her. Like, it's very hard to deal with that.
5: Absolutely. Referee in there as well now, just checking. Have a quick word with one of the Cork players, but I think it's just a quick chat, that's all that is. As Anya Kane now will take this sideline ball, tries to get it across, but it's Cork stick that gets to it first. Again, it's picked up by Laura Hayes. Had a brilliant game for Cork in the middle of the field as well. So too Isabel Sheehan, mentioned her already, not to mention Saoirse McCarthy, scored 6 points in the first half. Not as busy in the second half, but nonetheless still there causing hassle to Galway. And in the end, Liz Dempsey's going to throw it in again. The clock says 17 minutes gone in the second half here in Kenny Park and Athenry, and it's Cork the visitors, 15 points Galway 6, 9 point advantage for the Rebelettes, who win the ball again from that throw-in, and they are driving forward at every opportunity. The Galway defence under all sorts of pressure out there, picked up there by Orla Cahalan. Cheesa running at Galway defence, gets a lovely ball across to Amy O'Connor. This is goal territory here. We mentioned the ball off the crossbar, back out again towards the full forward Orla Cahalan, and that from a Galway perspective was lucky, but they'll be happy. It's Orla Cahalan. Amy O'Connor unlucky not to get to it, but the Cork full forward line now have all scored, but could easily have been a goal.
6: Oh, absolutely, in fairness, a lovely ball in there from Orla Callaghan to Amy O'Connor. It looked like it was going to end up in the back of the net, but somebody must have been watching over Galway for that one, coming off the upright, and Orla Callaghan then again just tipping it over the bar.
5: Again, we've had a lot of stoppages in this second half as well. I'd say Orla Callaghan got a little bit of a tip there, she was putting that ball over the bar as well, but she needs the attention of a medic there. But yeah, from a Galway perspective, there's a lot to think about, a lot to look at during the week. You know, 7 days, 8 days, a quick turnover as well before you go down to Waterford.
6: Absolutely. You know, any injuries that's here today, like the very short time for recovery.
5: Play continues. Galway try and get the ball down the other end of the field. Picked up again by Cork. How many times have we said that the breaking ball is being picked up? Cork have a substitute on as well. Anna Carney, we're in 16. Ball given back there, no hurl in the hand of Isabel Sheehan, but that doesn't distract her from getting the ball out to a free player on the far side of the field. Roisin Black now out in front of Orla Cahalan, tries to get it up then as far as Kira Hickey. Hickey down along the line, but only into the hands of the grateful Hayley Ryan. Ryan sends it to the centre of the field towards Millie Condon. Condon now one on one inside Amy O'Connor against the Galway defence. Lovely pass off here. This could be a shot that's brilliantly saved by the Galway goalkeeper Sarah Healy. Odds on Saoirse McCarthy for the goal, but no, as she did in the All-Ireland final last year from the penalty spot, Sarah Healy stood tall, stood strong, and got a hand to that, or got the stick to that, and the ball has gone out at sideline on the far side of the field.
6: Oh, she did very well, great vision there, she held her cool, you know, and again I suppose saving Galway again.
5: Was the disappointing thing for Galway is the breeze. I know the breeze was there in the first half, it mightn't be as strong in the second half, but Galway only managed 2 points against Cork's three.
6: That's the worrying thing, I think, is just our scoring power, but Cork just seemed to be dominating everywhere at the minute as well. So
5: ball flicked over to this side, the stand side of Kenny Park and Ethan Wright, picked up here by the aforementioned Anna Carney from Blackrock. She gets it up along the line. Katie Ann Porter in a battle for position here with her opposite number Emma Murphy. Referee says we're not going to come out of there, we're going to have a throw-in ball again. 10-point advantage for Cork with 10 minutes to go here, and Kenny Park and Ethan Wright. All this happening straight down in front of us here. Ball won by Niamh McPeak, needs to get it inside now, but again it's 2-1 when the ball goes in. It's got 2 Cork players there against Shannon Corcoran, and no matter how good Shannon Corcoran is, that's always going to be in favour of the Cork players. But Anya Cain does well to block down an attempted clearance there and get the ball forward towards Mairead Dillon. Dillon now trying to get onto it, but again you just see 3 white jerseys around the Galway players at all times. Referee has spotted a push in the back as well, and that will be a free out to Cork and a chance for them to reel off another few minutes here as the Galway bring in 2 substitutes. Caoimhe Kelly is one of them, I think.
6: Yeah.
5: Going into the full forward line. And we'll see who the other one is going in. Going off, I think. I'll just double check now to see who's going off. Caoimhe Kelly's gone off. On, and Avian Barry of Kinvara has come on. Mm-hmm. Anya Cain and Aoife Dunne, who has been very quiet by her high standards today, hasn't she?
6: Yeah,
5: I know she got that knock in the first half, and that certainly didn't help, you know, the energy levels and all that. But you know, she did get a point. But I think now we still have a stoppage in play here, John. It's about 22 minutes or thereabouts gone in the second half. Cork still lead here comfortably. It's Cork 16 points, Galway 6, John.
2: Thanks for that, Tommy. We will be back to you for the final stages, but they are into the final moments of the minor, with Tyrone leading Galway by 217 to 19 points. We'll go to the end with Jonathan Higgins and Kevin Dwyer.
3: I think he'll be grand, as the fella says here. Minute of normal time to go, chunk of additional time. Galway, well, they trailed by 4 here. It's been a thrown wave in the second half. Galway with an indirect free kick over on the right-hand side. Tierna Mitchell with possession of the football. Looking around, goes down the line towards Mitchell. And that one is another pull down. Well, it's just gone a little bit cynical now from the Tyrone perspective. McCarron this time just down back Mitchell, so Hanrahan will come across. This simply has to get over and try and win the resulting kick out. Free from over on the left hand side. His left boot has been good so far over the course of the game. Can he make this a 3-point ball game as we hit additional time here? No, in fact he's gone short, but it's a terrible ball over towards the left hand side, all the way back where Joey Collan has to come back and scamper with possession of the football. Question the logic of that one. They need to get two scores, so I don't know why they didn't tap that one over there. O'Sullivan comes forward. We're back in the same position where we were, this time under a lot more pressure. Infield it goes. Maher will come across. He's still going. No, it's fact. It's 17. And Heenan comes across. And why in the name of God was that ball not kicked over the bar? Instead, Tyrone, and there's a little bit of trip, and this could be dangerous. Referee says it's accidental crossing. So it'll be a little bit fortunate there as well because of his
4: team. Yeah, we really, you know, we messed that up completely because even the pass then across the field wasn't a good one. It wasn't going to expose them or open them up in any way, unfortunately. And, you know, a chance of a score went to begging. And it's a pity, really, because, you know, it was an opportunity to keep us in the game.
3: Yeah, take the one. Other one, won the possession back again. O'Loughlin, can he bend his back and get possession? He's still going. Referee gives him a free. It's just on the 45. Go, we need to push this one up. They're looking at each other, so we've no indication. We're just inside the
4: 31 minutes.
3: About
4: gone.
3: A minute into additional time. Yeah. We're not quite sure of the full development.
4: Evan Burke coming up here now to take this one from the 45. This will be a two-pointer.
3: This is a two-pointer, so this could make things very interesting. Referee is placing it just inside the 45 on the right-hand side. Well, he got
4: into the breeze. This is some
3: just
4: kick.
3: Deteriorated a little bit.
4: It's a big, big kick, this.
3: It's a score that you feel just has to go over here if Galway are to pull a rabbit out of the hat here. Burke is taking it quickly. He strikes it high. It looks like he's on the right hand side. Short. Hands go up, but throw and get possession as they've done for the majority of the second half. And they work it out towards their left hand side. And with the ball in their hands, they look like they can run this game down on the attack here. This game is slipping away. It's the Ulster champions who look like they're going to grind this one out. Well, Daly, he was down a couple of moments ago. He's holding possession here as well. Certainly nothing wrong with him as he sprints into open country. So that little bit of the dark arts comes in full flow. Shot comes in from the centre forward over there. McGuckian goes out on the full outer wide ball. So still Tyrone by 7. Deep into additional time. But Galway simply need a goal straight away. Oh, it's a disaster. A kick out straight back to Tyrone. And it'll be Tyrone that have the opportunity to get a goal. McGuckian got one in the first half. Infield he goes. Daly punches it into the open goal. And that's all she wrote here in Ashburn. And it's really a summary of the second half. A butchered into the kick out. We've been destroyed by kick outs. It's another one that's butchered away. And Tyrone gets a third goal of the game. And that is it here. 3:17. Ball will continue. Galway do get possession. But the game is done here. And certainly had the opportunities, had the lead at the interval. But Tyrone came out fighting in the second half. And have just been a little bit more eager. Galway are encouraging the goalkeeper to come back. Surely got to take this one quickly, get it in. They don't have time to be wasting around. Chip the ball backwards. And sometimes we have to do a reminder that this is a lot of young lads out there as well with the minor under 17. Now it's fonged in around the house. And it's gone wide on the full. And there, that effort from Tiernan Mitchell just harmlessly crossed towards the right-hand side. So Tyrone, even down to 40 men here, have just whitewashed Galway here in the second half. Still movement on the far side. Looks like it's another Tyrone a change here. A couple of them, in fact, is it?
4: So yeah.
3: McGuckian will depart. Score their first goal. Was involved in their third. And you get a big round of applause. But it will be Tyrone that will advance to the semi-final. It looks like, as things stand, they're going to face Cork and see if there's any further change in that game. It's taking place also. Yeah, Cork do find a way back into it. Galway do belatedly start to win a kick out, even just to get some consolation scores on the board here. But the Galway balloon is well and truly popped. It's back now. Collan goes outside the boot, drops it in. Goalkeeper drops it, but dives on the football. And the breaks are just going all the Ulster champions' way. certainly no one can deny their performance in the second half. A lot of steps there being deemed to be taken by the Tyrone defender. Now, it should really be brought forward if he's going to follow the course of the game, the rule, because it was booted forward, but it's all immaterial really here. Galway, as we said, the momentum is gone. It's their captain, Owen Gannon, still going on that left-hand side, still going, loses possession, body down the floor. It's a scrap here. Fly kick from Hannah and is missed, and Tyrone get the breaking ball, and Tyrone get the free out as well. They have the advantage, and they're finishing very, very strongly here, driving forward. Have they lost possession? No, they've kept it. Goal, no, there's a boot there. They'll be free to throw in. Referee says no. Then it's touch on the ground. Well, that's harsh enough decision, you would say. Certainly, if Galway kept the heads for a couple of frees. Well, there is the full-time whistle here. And deserved victory in the end for Tyrone. 3-17 to 19 points. They did have.
2: And that's where we're going to leave Jonathan and Kevin. Disappointment for the Galway Miners. But let's go back to Tommy Devan and Imelda Hobbins and Kenny Park.
5: John, a minute and a half to go here. It's not looking good for Galway now. The trail by 8 points. Galway did get two frees whilst you were away, but they're just not able to penetrate this Cork defence. The Branagh, a couple of substitutes as well. Aiffin Barry is in for Galway, and Cuiva Kelly, we told you about, come in as well. But right now Galway making another couple of substitutions as well. Cork likewise taking off Millie Condon, but Cork have come to Kenny Park today with a purpose and will walk away with the opening win in this group of the Glendinplex All-Ireland Senior Championship. And it'll be Katie Ann Porter that goes off on the far side for Galway as well. Galway have a sideline ball over on the far side. A free is taken over all the way back to the goalkeeper. No joy for the Galway Miners, as you heard there, losing now 3-17 to 19 points to a strong second half performance from Tyrone. Those goals crucial in the scheme of things, but all eyes will turn after this final few minutes here in Kenny Park to Croke Park for that Leinster Senior Hurling Final between Galway and Dublin. Already big anticipation on that one as well, as here go Amy O'Connor trying to get another point for Cork. You'll hear the applause in the background from the travelling supporters. They're very happy. Amy O'Connor with another point, this time from play. And we've hit the 30 minute mark here of the second half, and I suppose, Imelda, a quick oversight on what we've seen here today, or maybe what we haven't seen from a Galway team that we're used to seeing, is you know, right from the very start it was nervy, and there's going to be, I think, 3 or 4 minutes added on here at the end as well, as the indication from the fourth official. But you know, we've seen Galway in the league campaign as well get off to a really sluggish start in a couple of games.
6: Yeah, exactly.
5: Got it all right together at the end when it mattered as well. So, I mean, all's not lost in this year's championship by losing the game, or even maybe losing two out of your three games, could still be involved in the championship. So it's a matter of regrouping, I suppose, during the week and seeing can we get an improved performance. As Ailish O'Reilly's in on goal here for Galway. Takes a shot, puts the ball in the back of the net. Not far better by Galway. Ailish O'Reilly, from absolutely nothing, manages to get a ball in and get it into the back of the net, and Galway get the goal. It's the only goal of the game, and it's come late in this contest as well, but it's an uplifting score for Galway. She got it in from a really difficult angle in there as well to get the ball to the back of the net. So 17 points to 111.
6: Yeah, and I suppose that is a good, the positive thing about this game is that Ailish O'Reilly is back for the championship, and you know, in fairness, you're getting a great goal here to give her the boost as well.
5: Yeah, Carrie Dolan didn't start for Galway, neither did Jennifer Hughes or Avian Barry, but a lot of players being used now as substitutes in this second half here as Galway get the ball forward. Gerald Higgins going back there to get it for Galway. Galway trailed by six as ball picked up over there by Ali Hesnan, loses it in the tackle. Cork put the pressure on, but she does well to go back and win it again, the Shamrocks player, and get the ball out as far as Katie Manning from Mullia. Katie sends a lovely ball in the direction of Shannon Corkin, who's ran all day but hasn't really had much to run on to be honest. The deliveries maybe not the best of all time. Referee saying there's no foul there. Ball breaks out. Galway trying to get onto it. Kira Hickey does well. There's a free outside the 45 metre line for Galway. 17 points Cork. Galway 1-8. We played 2 minutes of the added on time, about 2 minutes in my book to go, but we're going to have to I suppose ourselves just look at this game as well for what it is, and start of the championship. And you know, you don't win or lose a championship in the first round.
6: No, absolutely. You know, and I suppose again, you know, we are carrying injuries as well, and they're probably the biggest concern at the minute, to have those right. You know, but in fairness, you know, this will create a hunger for the girls. You know, they get off to a bad start here. I get up against a very good Cork team, in fairness, as well. So you know, this should give them a bite coming into the next game. I mean, you know, sometimes when you have a bad start like that, it kind of gets you tuned in again for the coming games.
5: Free will be taken by Avian Barry, the substitute for Galway, strikes it in towards the post. The umpire's having a long look at that. He's not happy, he's gone out to the left. I suppose just sums up Galway's day, really.
6: Yeah.
5: You know, that would have brought it back to 5 points, and just didn't happen. They trailed by 6, 17 points on 11. Cork looking to finish on a high here. They picked up the ball now through their substitute, Ciara O'Sullivan. She sends a nice ball inside towards Amy O'Connor. How dangerous does she look for Cork this year, already in the early stages of the championship, as Galway try and get the ball away? Rachel Hanafy jumped to the ground. Referee is whistling them out. She might be soon about to blow the full time whistle here. Cork in possession to Saoirse McCartan. Saoirse put under all sorts of pressure, but has timed in to get it back outside. Cork looking for a score here. Substitute looking to put her name on the score sheet, strikes it in, strikes it up and over the bar by Ciara O'Sullivan, and that could be the final action here in Kenny Park and Athenry, as Ciara O'Sullivan gets Cork's 18th point of the contest. We're in the 64th minute of the game, 18 points to 1-8. Galway looking for what would only be a late consolation score now at this stage, as Cork forced to go back a little bit but still have possession. Referee has a look at the watch on the left hand. She might be soon checking the one on the right as well. Time fast running out here on Galway. Cork are going to get the win in the opening round of the Glen Dimplex Camogie Championship here. Sideline ball for Galway, who want to try and take it quickly. They do take it quickly, but it's too quick maybe. They just didn't find the player intended. And again, referee Liz Dempsey does blow the full time whistle here in Kenny Park and at the right. The honours go to Cork. They are the victorious side in the opening round of the championship. It's a 8 days time and Galway will take on Waterford in round two of the Camogie Championship. But it's fair to say that Cork leading by 13 points to 4 at half time to come out in the second half and score 5 points. They were at their ease in the second half, really, because they had most of the work done in the first half, and Galway simply couldn't, you know, find any major scores in the opening 10 minutes of the second half. They would have threatened Cork, and in the end, you know, you have to say the best team won.
6: Oh yeah, in fairness, Galway were chasing this, I suppose, from the word go. Much sharper, stronger Cork team. We must remember, I suppose, the last game as well in the league. In fairness, Cork, we felt, was struggling a little bit at that, and indeed struggling all through the league, but they've very much got their act together. And again, I suppose that under 23 win has given them the boost. And I suppose now it's up to Galway to get their act together and, you know, just regroup. And again, Tommy, like we said over and over again, it's about looking after the injuries. You know, Carrie Dolan, it was a huge loss to this team today, because she's a leader on the field as well as everything she does, obviously. You know, and players like that, we have to, I suppose, we do need them to carry us through.
5: Yeah, I just see Niamh Mallon going off there as well. She's a jacket on and carrying the helmet in one hand and no hurl in the other. But let's hope that she's okay as well. It is an important week now to get all these injuries assessed and sorted. But Galway will have to go again next weekend, yeah, albeit that long, long trek down to Waterford for a game next Sunday.
6: Yeah, absolutely. You know, but you know, sometimes like I said earlier, you know, when you don't perform and you lose, sometimes it can create a hunger again, and you get the girls tuned in. Like you said, there's loads of games to come. It's the early stages, so you know, there's nothing I suppose to be negative about. It's all about getting positive and getting down to Waterford and getting away with a win.
5: Absolutely. My sincere thanks to Imelda Hobbins and co-commentary today as well, and we'll no doubt check in on Galway's progress over the next week or two as well. But it's disappointing in the end here. I'm sure everyone now turns their attention to the Leinster hurling final at 6 o'clock in Croke Park, where Sean Nile and all the boys will be there and bring you all the action there, and what promises to be a great Leinster final tomorrow. Of course, we have Darren Kelly in Stamullen, County Meath, for Galway LGFA's opening senior championship clash against the home side Meath. But it's all over, John, here. No joy for Galway. They lose by 7 points in the end to a very strong Cork side. It's finished here. Cork 18 points, Galway 1-8, John.
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2: Your commentary team, Tommy Devan and Imelda Hobbins, and of course in the minors we had when the minor the minor commentary team was Jonathan Higgins and Kevin Dwyer. We're going to take a quick commercial break. We're back with more after this.
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0: Belinda Carlisle's Circle in the Sand. I'm going to move away from music because we have to go back to hurling. Actually, of course, all the talk will be about the Leinster hurling final. Of course, it will be later on this evening, throwing in at 6 o'clock. But the Galway Masters are back on track as well. They only have lost one game in the championship so far, and they added another one today. A good win, 125 to 114 over Cork. That game played in Kilbegan. We'll be hopefully talking to Liam Donoghue, the manager, in just a couple of moments. While that is going, I'm just keeping an eye on what's happening with the French Open final as well in tennis, where Mira Andreeva is a 5-love up in the second set against Maya Chelinskaya, but it is looks like it is going to be the qualifier who is going to take, well, I was going to say take the game. Actually, as it happens, Andreeva has just managed to get in there and get a point back, but she is 5-love up in the second set, and she's won the first set by 6-3. Yes, to hurling. We're going to go next. Liam Donoghue, thanks very much for joining us so quickly. Good win for the lads this afternoon.
1: It was, yeah, great win. Probably our best performance of the year to date, so delighted with the chat.
0: You did tell me you needed to win this game, you needed to beat Limerick to be able to chance of making the All-Ireland final. Well, that's half the job done.
1: It is, yeah. So, more or less a clean bill of health after it. So, delighted, yeah. It's great.
0: And as well as that, let's just talk about, you were 111 to 8 points up at halftime. So, what did you say to them? I mean, given the fact that you needed that lead, and it must have been very satisfying then to go into the second 30 minutes knowing that this game was yours for the taking.
1: It was, yeah. As I said, you know, it was probably our best team performance. The boys used the ball very well, and they were pretty clinical up front. So, yeah, all in all, as I said, delighted with the result, delighted with the performance, and we got a lot of lads off the bench as well. So good time, good game time into them as well. So overall, it was a great day.
0: And just before I let you go, because I know you've been making your way to Dublin, but just to mention, it's Limerick now. That's the last game. If you win that, it'll be an All-Ireland final with Tipperary.
1: That's the way it's looking, yeah. Tipperary playing Dublin as we speak. So as long as they take care of that, they'll be in the final, yeah. So, yeah, it's pretty clear what has to be done. So roll on Thursday week now.
0: Oh, absolutely. Well, look, Liam, appreciate you joining me. Enjoy the match. And thanks a million for joining us this afternoon.
1: No problem at all. Thanks, Will.
0: Thanks very much, Liam Donoghue, manager of the Galway Masters hurlers, who have beaten Cork by 125 to 1 goal and 14 points. And in fact, Chelinskaya has actually come back with a game. So it's now 5-1 in favour of Andreeva in the Women's French Open Women's Singles Final. Right, we are going to go to an interview. We did it yesterday. I've got a reaction to bring you as well from the Galway camp after their defeat to Cork in the All-Ireland Camogie Championship. But the interview I'm going to bring you, we did it yesterday morning and we did it early. Of course, the World Cup starts this week. A lot to look forward to. And for one Galway man, it was a rather busy time because he has put together a World Cup magazine that is being distributed by over 110,000 newspapers in New Zealand. The man, of course, is you could call him a legend at this stage, Oliver Lee from Kilkerran. And I caught up with him yesterday morning and I asked him, where did the idea for him to do the magazine come from?
2: Well, I've been in the publishing game. First of all, it's 10 to 7 here in a cold, wet evening in Auckland. You know, heading into winter, John. And I know the weather isn't much better in Ireland at the moment, but I've been in publishing since 1991, and I do lots of various magazines. I started off promoting Ireland around St. Patrick's Day in 1991, and it grew from that into doing various sports magazines. So I've pretty much covered every sport in New Zealand, and I hadn't done a World Cup one because New Zealand, we're known more around the world for our rugby than our soccer players. And so they've qualified for the World Cup on two previous occasions, 1982, when Norman Whiteside made his name playing for Northern Ireland that year, and then in the World Cup in South Africa in 2010. But they've had no success in the last 16 years. But because of the increase in the number of teams, they were able to qualify for this year's World Cup with 48 teams playing by winning the Oceania tournament, beating big rugby nations like Fiji and Samoa and Tonga. So the competition wasn't great. So anyway, we've qualified and we open our campaign in just over a week's time against Iran. So I approached New Zealand Football about 6 weeks ago, in fact, 6 weeks ago today, to see if they'd be keen to support a magazine going into 110,000 newspapers. And all of the magazines that I do, they're all funded by advertising support. So they said they'd certainly give me some support. And then I looked at major sponsors of soccer, FIFA, and I thought it'd be, oh, this would be easy. But as any of your listeners will know about publishing or selling advertising, it's not easy. So it was a bit of a challenge, especially with the events that's happening globally at the moment. But anyway, I got there, and tomorrow and Sunday here in New Zealand, there'll be 110,000 copies being distributed with a number of national papers. And already I've had fantastic feedback, and it's a great guide. And like, while it's here in New Zealand, there's quite a bit of focus on New Zealand, but it's a global magazine. Sadly, no profile on the Republic of Ireland in there. We were unlucky, we didn't qualify, but the other 48 teams are profiled. The draw was a bit of an issue, you know, because so many teams. There hasn't been a World Cup with 48 teams before, but I managed to find a young guy with AI experience that helped me with that. And I've already had lots of people looking for high-res versions of the draw so they can blow it up and put it up on the walls of their homes and offices, John.
0: Just to let people know, you're from Kilcardin. You know, you've been in New Zealand quite a long time. A rugby would be a sport that you'd be very well known for. And in fact, I have a fantastic memory of interviewing you and Brent Pope as he left. I think it was Christchurch after a famous...
2: Wellington. Actually, was that Wellington in 2022? You're right, after Ireland beat the All Blacks in that third test. You're right, Brent was down here. And of course, rugby is predominantly, still is, the big sport. But rugby's got issues. At the moment, now there's a game on and start in 10 minutes, you know, in Wellington, the capital. It's a 35,000-seater stadium. It's basically the first semi-final of the Super Rugby between the Wellington Hurricanes team, Geordie Barrett's team. He's back with Wellington this year and playing really well. And they're playing the Brumbies from Australia. And there'll be only 15,000 at that game tonight, and 15,000 going to a club match between two clubs in Auckland. You had 45,000 going to Eden Park to watch what was then known as the Super South Pacific Championship. But there's a change in the dynamic here. New Zealand now is a very multicultural society. There's a lot of new immigrants that have come over the last 30 years after I've come here. So we've got a lot of Asian immigrants. So they tend to play. Football has grown. Basketball is huge down here. Kind of played second fiddle to rugby union. But we've got a team in Auckland called the Auckland Warriors, and they play in the Australian Rugby League competition. They're second from the top at the moment. And on football, we have two teams in the Australian A-League, which is the big competition. They allowed a second

0: apart from him, there's no other big names that any of your listeners to Galway Bay FM would be familiar with. Most of them are playing in the local Australian A-League competition. There's five of them playing in the Auckland team. There's about four of them playing in the Wellington team, and the rest of them are playing in Australia, and a few from Scotland, and one and two in Europe.
1: Is there excitement in New Zealand ahead of the World Cup? It's probably a rather unusual situation as the matches are being played in Canada, the United States and Mexico. Where does that kind of pan out as regards watching the games themselves?
0: Well, we're very lucky. It couldn't be a better timing here, because the New Zealand's first game, it's against Iran, and of course we all know what's happening there. So the poor old Iranians, you know, they didn't know whether they'd be allowed to play or not, but thankfully Mr. Trump hasn't, so far as we know, cancelled their visas. So New Zealand's games will all fit into nice times here in New Zealand. 1 p.m. on Tuesday, the 16th of June, is their first game. Then the following Monday, again 1 p.m. Playing Egypt. And then their final game, which will be a tough game, there'll be no easy games, is against Belgium, and that's in Vancouver, and that's at 3 p.m. So it'll be the middle of the night for you, John, but down here it's going to work out quite well for us. And there is a lot of interest, if judging by the people that I've given the magazine to over the last few days since I printed copies. Everybody is kind of gearing up to it. And the World Cup, it's such a big event. I remember the first World Cup, I was talking to my brother Porrick about it last night. We just got a television in 1970. It was a black and white. I don't know what way the area was facing, but it didn't give us much of a signal. And there was visitors from England that came over, and that was Italy against Brazil. And we could hardly see it. And then, of course, that was 70. 74, I remember the final, Germany against the Netherlands. Netherlands lost 2-1. And then in 78, I remember Netherlands against Argentina. But even though Ireland weren't in any of those World Cups, we all still watched the games, John, and we all had our favourite player. I remember Kempis from Argentina. I compared John Gavin, a neighbour of yours there. John went to Colossus Joseph. John was a great footballer and a left-footer footballer as well. And we all thought he was a cousin of Kempis, because he was such a good footballer, both soccer player and indeed footballer.
1: It's only the third time that New Zealand have played in the World Cup. So even though, because I'd forgotten about 2010, but that's still 16 years. So does that mean that the anticipation is kind of growing now? And you've made the point about the kickoff times being suitable for you, which is ideal, 1 o'clock in the afternoon. I know what I'd like to be doing, but this is an opportunity for New Zealand supporters and younger people in New Zealand as well to kind of latch on to something like this, like the World Cup.
0: Well, it is. And if some of these young players, they had a terrible warm-up game against Haiti during the week, they lost 4-0, and it doesn't get any easier. They're playing England on Sunday morning, Saturday night, your time, and that'll be the last warm-up match. But if they get a good result against Iran, or if they beat Iran, you know, that'll put them in a good position to possibly, you know, if they got a draw out of the match against Egypt, they could come out of the group, and that would be fantastic. But if Iran are obviously ranked higher than them, if they win that game and we're badly beaten and then suffer a loss against Egypt, it'll be disappointing. But the excitement's here. I know quite a few people that are travelling over from here to the actual games, and there'll be quite a few New Zealanders living over in the States and Canada that will make their way to the games. It is an unusual World Cup, John, because first time ever that it's been spread over three countries. But it's not like, we'll say, the competition in Ireland, Wales, England and Scotland, where you could drive from London up to Edinburgh in 5 hours. You've got Canada, Mexico and the US. So it's a bit of a drive if you were to drive from New York over to Vancouver or down to Mexico. So it'll be interesting to see. And of course, the big debate has been about the ticket prices, and a lot of people were complaining, and we'll just have to wait and see what will happen if there's going to be a flood of tickets coming on the market for some of these games, not just New Zealand games, but the other games as well in the lead up to the Cup kicking off next week.
1: Let's go back to the magazine, Oliver, because you know, there must be a great feeling of satisfaction. As you said, you've been involved in the publishing game a long time now, since 1991. Would you say, because you've done a lot, would this be

0: probably one of the highlights of that career so far.
1: Well, it certainly is in terms of the feedback. You're always worried, you know, advertisers that supported the magazine, they've all sent me wonderful messages over the last few days. And now it'll be interesting to see the response I get from the public. I believe that there'll be every soccer club and every school, primary school, even the secondary school, will be ringing me next week looking for more copies. I have some extras here that I can send out. But it's great. It's like any project you do. It's like if you're building a house, when it's finished, you can stand back and you can look and you can be proud of what you've done. And I've worked extremely hard for the last few weeks, and we had a bit of a launch this morning at a local cafe here, and I had a former great sports broadcaster here and a couple of I had a former minister for sport who was a friend of mine, and another international sports star, and they all looked and said, "Oliver, this is fantastic." And there hasn't been a magazine done like this for football in New Zealand. The problem is, John, and same in Ireland, you know, I'm talking to you here over WhatsApp, over the phone. Technology has moved on a lot since I did the first magazine in 1991. I think the print run of the Sunday papers back then was about 250,000 because there was no internet. So the paper was where we got all the news. You know, I remember growing up at home, the Tuam Herald, we were getting the Independent or the Press or the Connacht Tribune. That's where we got all our news. But these days, you know, a lot of stuff is online, and the younger generation of people, you know, seem to where they get their information. But one of my big advertisers today, the head of McDonald's, said to me, "Ollie, this is a wonderful magazine, and I hope young kids can get copies of it and read it rather than, you know, looking at their phone all the time." So I'm very pleased with it. And as you said there, my website, oliverlee.co.nz, and the go on there, they'll be able to look at the magazine, they can download it, the draw, and they can read about all the 48 teams that are there, and read about the profiles on the New Zealand team, and they can link into my weekly radio show as well if they want a bit of news from New Zealand, John. So there's plenty to offer there if they go onto that website.
0: Most certainly, and if you also just want to listen to the interview in full, there is a longer version. It is up on the website goibfm.ie, along with a link that you can actually click on to look at the magazine for yourself. I'm going to Gaelic Games just to mention a couple of matches that are on at the moment in minor football. Of course, Galway beaten by Tyrone earlier, 317 to 19 points in there. Quarter final. Kildare are leading Kerry by 111 to 5 points. In the other game, this is actually a full time now. Cork have beaten Meath by 319 to 1 goal and 12 points. This evening, Roscommon, they take on Derry. In the Tailteann Cup, there's a quarter final, preliminary quarter final, and Fermanagh lead New York at half time by 113 to 1 goal and 6. A result from earlier, Sligo beating London 216 to 16 points, and Wexford have beaten Leitrim by 20 points to 1 goal and 12. 5 o'clock throw-in for Wicklow and Tipperary, and the 6 o'clock throw-in for Longford and Down. In ladies football, one game on at the moment in the All-Ireland Senior Championship, and Cork and Armagh, well, it's all Armagh, they're leading by 3-4 to 5 points at half-time. In hurling, I'm going to go to the Joe McDonagh Cup Final. 3:45 throw in this game, well and truly underway now, and it is Carlow who lead Laois by 1-1 to 3 points after 9 minutes in that. In Camogie, a couple of results to bring you in the Senior Championship. Dublin 118, Wexford 8 points. That is a full time score. Of course, Galway were beaten by Cork by 18 points to 1 goal and 8. We have reaction to bring you from the Galway camp. Cathal Murray has been speaking to Tommy Devan.
2: Very poor show. Look, it's not our standard, we know that, but at the same time, listen, Cork were the better team by a mile, there's no excuses. We could have easily shipped 3 goals in the second half. Just weren't at the races, just off it, I suppose. Look, you feel you're doing the right thing for the last 8 weeks. Obviously, we weren't. Obviously, there's a team down south that were doing an awful lot more than us and training an awful lot better than us. So it's something to look at that we have to look at. You know, disappointing, that's the word for it. But geez, we've an awful lot of improvement to do if we're going to be in the championship in a few weeks' time. But yeah, disappointing day. But we take it on the chin, and listen, we have to get a reaction out on what for next week.
3: Yeah, it's a quick turnaround as well, and you were forced to make a couple of late substitutions as well from the team picture in the week as well, and I suppose that kind of has an effect as well, no matter how good you think it would be.
2: Oh yeah, listen, well, we knew during the week that Ginny was unavailable, and she will be unavailable for probably the 3 group games. Kerry, in fairness, was able to come on and do you know, help us there in the second half, but she wasn't right either. But listen, it is what it is. Niamh Mallon is going to have a long term injury now as well. You know, she had to go off at half time. And yeah, look at them, things happen. That's par for the course, and we have to deal with them and take them on the chin. And as I said, look, next week is a huge game for us, and we just have to get ready for that.
3: Go back 12 months, we saw Áine Cén pick up a serious injury as well. That forced a row of the championship. How serious is Neves, do you think, here? Is it too early?
2: It's too early to say. It's a shoulder injury, and look, we'll have to get assessed during the week and we'll see what the story is then.
3: I suppose disappointment today is you're not going on to the championship. There's still two more big games to come, and you've shown already this year, after a slow start to the league, how you came on and improved as well. You're going to have to do that again.
2: Tommy, we're going to have to improve hugely, to be honest with you. It's okay, that wasn't our showing, but listen, Cork came to town, as you said, and yeah, they put in a huge performance, and as I said, they could have got another 3 goals in the second half. So, you know, we're well off the 8 ball at the moment, and yeah, we have a huge amount to improve on, huge amount to work on. Look, there's a few positives out of today's game as well, obviously, but look, we're off at the minute, and yeah, we need to get up to the mark fairly fast.
0: Col Murray speaking to Tommy Devan after Galway's defeat by Cork in the All-Ireland Senior Camogie Championship, 18 points to 1-8. Waimir Andreeva has won the French Open women's singles title. She has beaten Maya Szczelinska by 2-6, 6-3, 6-2. Szczelinska did come back into it, and at 5-love down looked in all sorts of trouble, but actually won 2 games on the bounce, but Andreeva has finished the match off. I'm going to rugby, where it is the Bulls leading Glasgow by 22 points to 20 in the United Rugby Championship semi-final being played in Murrayfield. There's about 10 minutes to go in that one. And after the news, we are going to be going over to England, because Kieran Molloy is going to join us after the news of his defence of his European title was announced during the week. And it's going to be an interesting one. He's taking on Sam Noakes at the Copper Box in London on July the 18th. I'm just thinking, as we're watching the derby, they're about to go at Epsom as well for that race off in just under a minute.
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4: This

0: It's 4 o'clock. Good afternoon. I'm Ellen Butler. Iran is being condemned by its neighbours for firing on Gulf states overnight. Ballistic missiles and drones are reported to have entered the airspace of Kuwait and Bahrain. Qatar, Egypt and Jordan have condemned the incident as a dangerous escalation and a threat to regional security. Iran says it was targeting American bases in the Gulf in retaliation for US strikes on Iranian islands. Scott Lucas, Professor of International Politics at UCD, says despite the tit-for-tat strikes, Donald Trump is still keen to reach an agreement.
1: Almost 2 weeks ago, Trump and his officials were close to accepting the Iranian terms. And just as the Americans were thinking they might sign it, Trump received a lot of criticism in Washington from those who either want to continue the war or thought he was selling out to Tehran. So he backed away from that. And that's where we've been for the past 2 weeks. Trump wants a deal. He needs a deal because of domestic pressure and pressure from the Gulf states, but he doesn't want the deal that's on the table.
0: The so-called Queen of the Irish Circus has died at the age of 71. Marion Fawcett was the face of Ireland's oldest family-run circus for decades. Her family confirmed she passed away yesterday, describing her as a shining star who was very much part of the day-to-day running of the circus. In a statement, they say their performances at Tramore Racecourse today have been cancelled, but say Marion's final wish was for the show to go on tomorrow at 2 p.m. with an additional performance at 5 p.m. More than 5,500 people hospitalised after car crashes do not appear in Garda collision statistics. Between 2016 and 2024, Gardaí recorded over 14,000 injuries from road traffic collisions, while HSC hospital data shows over 19,600 were hospitalised for the same reason. The data obtained by Labour TD Murray Sherlock also found that in 2024 alone, hospitalisations with serious injuries were 56% higher than those identified in Garda records. In a statement, Gardaí say the gap in figures is due to the underreporting of less serious collisions, especially those involving cyclists and pedestrians. Deputy Sherlock says hospital data should be used to better inform road safety policies.
2: It's a very significant concern that there's a lot more people coming through hospitals with serious injuries from road collisions compared with what's been detected by the Gardaí. And the reason this is important is because we have to ask, well, what data, you know, what is informing roads policing? What is informing investment into road maintenance? And ultimately, the information that local authorities have to make sure that our roads are as safe as possible.
0: Tributes have been laid at a memorial in France to mark the 82nd anniversary of the D-Day landings. Nearly 160,000 Allied troops stormed the beaches in Normandy in 1944 to liberate Nazi-occupied Western Europe. More than 4,000 were killed. General Dan Kane, the chair of the US Joint Chiefs of Staff, paid tribute to the American troops involved in the mission.
3: They crossed an ocean to fight for their country on a continent that they'd never seen, to save a people they did not know. They were young men of purpose, resolve, and action. And that is what we remember today.
0: And events are taking place across the country throughout the day for Cruinniún an Óg. Over 1,000 creative programmes are on offer for young people in their local towns and villages. David Seagrave reports.
4: The action kicked off early this morning with more than 1,300 events taking place nationwide. Young people are being offered the chance to take part in creative activities in their local area. In Dublin, musical and graffiti workshops and a silent disco are among the items on offer. There's a free lineup of short films at Cork's International Film Festival, while in Galway, young people can avail of t-shirt design classes and a theatre performance based on traditional Polish dances. Cruinniún an Óg is the world's only dedicated national day for free creative events and has been running since 2018.
0: And that's your news update at 4 minutes past 4.
5: The death notices for Galway: Lorna Burke, Nee McCarthy, Averard East, Taylor's Hill, Galway City. 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Mass for Lorna Burke in the Church of the Annunciation, Clarenbridge, on Monday at 2. 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Donations to St Francis Hospice, Blanchardstown. Emily Slattery, Nee Tracy, Ballyleen, Tina, in her 100th year. 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Funeral cortege will arrive to St Lawrence's Church, Tina, tomorrow Sunday at 10:45 for Mass for Emily Slattery at 11. funeral afterwards to Kilcorban Cemetery. Maeve Fahy, Ní Cormacan, Killan, Woodlawn, Ballinasloe. Reposing at Orasuera, New Inn, Ballinasloe, today from 3 until 6. Mass for Maeve Fahy in St Killian's Church, New Inn, tomorrow Sunday at 12. Funeral afterwards to Killan Cemetery. 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If you would like to send an online condolence message to the bereaved, or if you require further information on today's notices, you can visit the Galway Bay FM website.
6: Thanks, Maeve. We are going to head over to Croke Park because it is just a couple of hours away now. The Leinster Senior Hurling Final throws in at 6 o'clock. Galway looking to win it for the first time since 2018. The Joe McDonagh Cup is in fact on at the moment as we speak. Sean Walsh and the team are there. Good afternoon, lads.
7: Good afternoon, John. We have Niall and Cyril here. We're watching an enjoyable Joe McDonagh final so far. It's 1-2 for Carlow, 6 points for Leash. Carlow got off to a brilliant start. They got a goal and a point for James Doyle and Martin Cabin, I think, in the opening minute or two of the game. But since then, Leash have come back into it. And, of course, Leash have a number of Galway men in their backroom team. Tony O'Gregan is involved. Jeff Linsky is involved. And Joe Keane of Portumna is involved. So there's a Galway influence on this Leash team. And Niall, you're keeping a close eye on it. Probably Leash are setting into the game after a great start from Carlow.
8: Yeah, Carlow got off to a great start. They were 1-1 to no score up in the early stages, but Leash then reeled off 6 points in a row with Stephen Maher, Aaron Dunphy, Martin Whelan, Killian Dunn and Tomás Keyes all on target. And just Cyril and myself are observing here that Leash had an awful lot of hurling done, but there's only a point in it. And Leash had a goal chance there a couple of moments ago that Chris Nolan, the team captain, put wide. He was straight through on goal. He's going for a point now, and that's going to go to the wrong side of the post, which means that Carlow have hit 8 wides in the opening 21 minutes. Leash have struck 7, but there's a point between them, Cyril. An enjoyable game, but Leash have done a lot of hurling, but Carlow could be in front.
9: Yeah, two contrasting styles. Leash are going short with the puck out and then hitting it long, and Carlow let them walk the ball out, like, with Carlow have an extra man, or Leash have an extra man back. It's anyone's game, but Leash have done a lot of hurling, Niall, and they're ahead by a point. Anyone's game, two different sides, Carlow going long and Leash are kind of walking through the lines.
7: I'd say, lads, from looking at the crowd coming in now, obviously there's not a big crowd in now, but we've seen that the upper tiers are open. Well, the upper tier of the Cusick is open. I'm not sure, I don't think the upper tier of the Hogan here behind me is open. The hill is open where there's a good Leash and Carlow crowd there. But Niall, the indications were coming up. The traffic was heavy enough once you hit Dublin, wasn't it? And a few Galway jerseys to be seen in
8: fairness. Yeah, and they were up very, very early. And the anticipation is, a lot of people saying, even the Leinster Council guys here are saying that they could be up on 40,000 attendance between the two games today, yeah, if that happens. I know that there was 8,000 of the 20,000 free tickets were gone on Thursday, I think, or something like that. So there could be more of those sold as well. So you would hope that there'll be a good crowd here. Obviously, you have the Leash and Carlow crowd in now. Whether they'll stay or not for the second game remains to be seen, but you would hope that there'll be a good, healthy Galway crowd here. I think there will be, because there was a lot of traffic problems on the way up, but yeah, we're here obviously, and we're watching Pinky Maher put the ball over the bar for a point for Leash to go 2 in front again, 7 points to 2-1-2. But all told, there should be a decent crowd here, sir. That's what the stipulate, or that's what people are saying.
9: Yeah, the boys, the stewards around here are saying they're expecting 35 to 40,000. That'd be fantastic if they had. Like, there's a nice atmosphere even here as it is now, and the rain has kind of swept away. It might blow up a nice evening yet.
7: Sir, Kilkenny Ireland here. And if you look at the records right now, Leash or Carlow are in on goal here. Goal scoring chances blocked. James Doyle isn't around the house, good save by the keeper. Owen Riley did well there. But, Sir, I'm just looking at the stats. Since Dublin won the Leinster Championship back in 2013, they've been in three other finals. They've been beaten in all three of them by Kilkenny. Since we won in 2018, we've been in four finals since, and we've lost them all to Kilkenny. It's a fact that Kilkenny aren't here. Does that kind of open the door a bit for both these teams?
9: Yeah, it does. They won't admit it. Like, with both Dublin and Galway would much prefer to be playing one another than playing Kilkenny, because let's face it, Sean, on the Leinster finals that count on the big days, Kilkenny have it both over Galway and Dublin. They're hard to beat in the final, and okay, there's a big inquest going on there now about what's happened to Kilkenny hurling, but for God's sake, up to now it's going perfect.
7: Yeah,
9: more or less, and all of a sudden when you start losing, there's something wrong. There isn't that much wrong at all, actually. That's the way it goes.
7: Absolutely. There you have it, John. You'll be backing over to us throughout the afternoon here in the build-up to 6 o'clock for the start of the Leinster final. Latest score then in the Joe McDonagh final is Laois 7 points, Carlo 1-2.
6: Thanks very much, Sean, Niall and Cyril. And we'll have Andy Cohen joining them as well as our commentary team for the Leinster final. Throw-in is at 6 o'clock, but I'll be going back to Croke Park after 5 o'clock as well. And any time, or if there's any team news, we'll go straight away. But I have to go to my next guest because it has been confirmed during the week and fantastic news as well. Kieran Molloy will defend his IBF European welterweight title on the 18th of July at the legendary Copper Box Arena in Queen Elizabeth Park in London. He is up against the unbeaten Sean Noakes, and this is going to be one big, big fight and one big, big test as well for the European champion, who is only a couple of miles from Epsom but has decided to talk to us instead of getting wet on Derby Day. Kieran, thank you very much for joining me. Big, big news during the week. You must be delighted that it's now signed and sealed.
10: Yeah, delighted for sure. You know, I've been working hard, I suppose, for these opportunities for years now. So it's great to get this fight over the line against a dangerous opponent, you know, an opponent who's coming to win. And both of our undefeated records on the line. So it's going to be a fantastic event. There's Harlem Eubank is headlining the card as well. So, you know, we're pushing each other on and training every day, and we're just looking forward to the 18th of July.
6: What do you know about this Noakes guy? I was looking at his record, and it is, you know, it is pretty impressive. He's fought 12 times. He's won 12 fights. You know, he's dangerous. There's no doubt about it. He's a BBB of C English welterweight champion, and he's defended that a couple of times. You know, he seems to be a pretty decent boxer.
10: Oh, he is for sure. Yeah, I've known him now for a few years. Him and his brother, Sam Noakes, as well. He's a very good fighter. He fought for the world title last year. So they're a good boxing family. But, you know, these are the tests I have to come through if I want to make it to the top of this sport. And, look, I'm just really looking forward to the challenge. A big win here will set me up for even bigger title fights. So, to get my ranking up, and I'm just looking forward to it.
6: An interesting, I suppose, looking at, you know, what's happened since March, since you won the European title, how quick or how easy was it to get back to work then again after all the celebrations? I mean, Belfast that night was just, you know, it was a sea of maroon and white, truth be told, and you definitely brought more supporters than even the headliner. So was it easy to get back to work again after so much happening so quickly there?
10: It was, to be fair. Like, you know, I got the feeling of winning my first title, so it's just made me hungrier to go and get more, I suppose. You know, everything's been going good in training. I got back training about 5 weeks ago over here, like, so I didn't take too long off. You know, you have to let the body heal up a bit. But no, I was just excited to get back to work because I know there's a target on my back now. It was hard to get there, and it's even harder to stay here. So, you know, to get back into training, excited, hungrier, and keep holding my belt and keep on progressing towards that world title fight. These are all steps along the way. But I think things are a bit easier from a matching point because at this level now, all the best want to fight the best. So it's good. And I'm just glad and grateful I got the opportunity now to be on such a big card live on DAZN again. So just going to grab this opportunity with both hands.
6: That's going to be some night. Looking at the card, the undercard is very impressive. There are some top quality boxers involved in this as well as yourself. You mentioned Harlem Eubank. He's up against David Papo for the IBF International Welterweight title. That's going to be an interesting fight as well. But the venue is iconic, even in the sense that if you just think about it, 14 years ago, it was the loudest venue throughout the entire Olympic Games, and you're now going to be boxing in it. So if it was anything like the Olympics, it's going to be absolute bedlam in there as regards an atmosphere.
10: Oh, well, of course. Yeah, I remember I was at Katie Taylor's Olympic final back then. So the crowd, it was unbelievable. And I've been there once or twice as well for professional fight nights, and the atmosphere is unreal. And just really looking forward to getting the opportunity to fight there myself. And obviously Harlem as well, and there's actually five of us from the same gym who are fighting that night. There's three lads with a different coach in our gym, but they're all on the card. So, you know, it's a big night for our gym, for the New Era Boxing Gym. And we're just all looking forward to it now. It's brilliant.
6: Let me see. Well, as I look at the date, it's the 6th of June, so you're still a few weeks out. But what will you have to do between now and the 18th to be in prime physical condition for this?
10: I've known about the date for the last kind of 4 or 5 weeks, so you know I've been preparing since then. But it's busy. You're training twice a day, 6 days a week, full time, but a lot of conditioning sessions, a lot of running sessions, a lot of sparring. So I've got a couple lads coming in now over the next 2 weeks for sparring. It's just all focus on the 18th and making sure that I turn up the best version of myself and bring that belt back to Galway again.
6: I look forward to it. It will be an amazing night, the 18th of July. Just before I let you go, I mean, your supporters, your sponsors, and a lot of people behind you, and I've no doubt that that's getting larger with every passing fight. But, a special word for the people at home. They're going to be travelling any way possible to London that weekend.
10: Yeah, please God, they've always shown up and show their support. I remember fighting in London last year in York Hall, and like you said, the place was maroon and white, so it was brilliant. I really appreciate all the support as usual, and the sponsors as well for supporting and backing my journey. But it's great. Every time I fight, it's not just for myself; it's for everybody who supports me, and we're all on this journey together, and it never goes unnoticed.
6: No, it's been some journey, and it's not over yet. I think I said that to you a few times now. Kieran, the very, very best of luck. We will talk as we get closer to it. I know we will. But for now, fantastic announcement made on Thursday night that you are going to defend your IBF European title, and it's going to be at the iconic Copper Box Arena at the Queen Elizabeth Olympic Park in Hackney. And it's great because it's actually very easy to get to as well from airports, which is even better again. Kieran, thanks so much for joining me.
10: Lovely. Thanks so much, John.
6: No bother. Take care. Kieran Malloy there joining me as we look forward to the 18th of July in the Copper Box Arena at the Queen Elizabeth Olympic Park. It's only an hour, actually, from Stansted, if you're thinking about it that way, and there's direct buses. If you are thinking about going over, yes, I have. Now, we are going to go racing in a moment because we have got... In fact, we've got the closing stages of that Betfred Derby to bring you, and a huge shock. Will I call it a huge shock? George McDonagh would probably say no, but Christmas Day has made it a Christmas Day for its owners because it has won the Betfred Derby at a price of 7-1. Second, Maltese Cross at 12-1. And if you took George McDonagh's advice, you would have got the each way on James J. Braddock because he was third at a price of 9-1. Big surprise as regards the favourites, none. In fact, featured conditions pretty bad. In fact, as I look at the TV pictures in front of me, it looks like a horrible day, more for Cheltenham than Epsom, if truth be told, but it's absolutely terrible out there. And he just took off 3 furlongs out, just went for it, and it looked like he was going to get caught, and they just couldn't catch him. Great final stage. We'll bring you the closing stages of that commentary with thanks to Epsom Racecourse in a couple of minutes. But I have to take a commercial break, and we'll also be looking back at a brilliant win for the Republic of Ireland last night against the Netherlands. The World Cup in Brazil is within touching distance. That's next.
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0: Gates featuring Staying Money for Nothing from the Brothers in Arms album. Right, we're going to move to golf very quickly because we've got great news to bring you. David Kitt of Athenry has won the Connacht Men's Stroke Play Championship at Galway Golf Club. He finished up on one under par, one shot clear of Lewis Gowdy of Bangor, and four shots clear, in fact, of Thomas Aban of Edmundstown and Padraig O'Doherty of Gweedore. Keane Harkin, the Island, Adam Alapakani, and James Walsh also in the top 10. They were on four over par, and it's a big result for David Kidd. He has taken the Connacht Men's Stroke Play Championship. We will have that up on our website very, very shortly indeed. As I'm just going down through the West of Ireland golfers that were involved, Conor Stapleton of Westport finished up a 9-under, TJ Ford of County Sligo. He was on 8 over par, and you have to go down. Fergal Coyle of Athenry finished up on 11 over, and as we're still making the, as I go down through it, I think they're the only ones from the West of Ireland who actually made the cut. So outstanding performance from David Kidd. He has claimed the Connacht Men's Stroke Play Championship with a final round of 70 after two rounds of 68. He finished with a round of 70 to finish up on 206 gross, one under par, and one shot clear of Lewis Gowdy of Bangor in second place, who was on level par. I did say we would go racing, and we're going to do that right now. Let's bring you the closing stages of the Epsom Derby with Mike Vince.
1: As they begin the swing for home, Benvenuto Cellini's still got plenty to do from A Taste of Glory. Swinging up the home straight round Tattenham Corner, 3.5 furlongs left to go in the Betfred Derby. Action, Christmas Day, Item on the outside, Ancient Egypt. One or two of the runners, the main body coming down the centre. Action sticking to the far side, but now headed by Christmas Day. Item chasing those down the centre with a bit of work to do. Headed by Maltese Cross and Bay of Brilliance, Pierre Bonnard running on well in the dark blue colours as they race down the straight. Then Alderman out very wide, James J. Braddock. Christmas Day is the one to catch. Maltese Cross second, Bay of Brilliance, James J. Braddock down the outside. It's Christmas Day and Ronan Whelan. It's Aidan O'Brien again. Maltese Cross trying to bridge the gap. It's a stamina sapping finish. Christmas Day by 3 or 4 lengths. It's Christmas Day on Derby Day. He wins the Betfred Derby. Maltese Cross second, James J. Braddock may be tight for fourth between Bay of Brilliance and Alderman.
2: So in weather more like Christmas Day than midsummer, it is the horse with that name that goes and claims a derby for Aidan O'Brien for the 12th time, with the 9th different jockey on board. A first Epsom triumph for Ronan Whelan. Second home was Maltese Cross, third home James J. Braddock. A truly run race, but down the home straight, as the conditions took their toll, they dropped away one by one. But Christmas Day stayed all day, and Christmas Day is added to the Derby Roll of Honour. Mike Vince, Epsom.
0: Let's get some reaction now from Tom Marquand. He was on board Maltese Cross, and he spoke to the media afterwards.
3: Tom McCann has just finished second on Maltese Cross in the Derby. What happened from your perspective?
4: Oh, look, everything went perfect for us. Took the prelims fantastic. Took the first two-thirds of the race great. It all went smooth. Thought my scrap was going to be similar to at Lingfield with the Beckett horse, and he just fell off a little bit earlier than ideal to take us towards Christmas Day, but the winner was very good. Bowled away up the middle and made it too hard to catch. But our lads ran fantastic. George and the team are thrilled. So, look, you love to be a winner in races like this. But at least, you know, we had a good crack at it. He gave us all. And we got a really fun horse for the rest of the year and maybe onwards.
3: And he showed that he's versatile in terms of ground as well.
4: Yeah, I thought he didn't love it. Got away with it. He's super honest and tough. And he travelled super, which if you travel, you've got more of a chance of getting over the ground. So, I say, look, team will be super proud. They've done a huge job with him. And, looking forward to hopefully getting him on a bit better ground and seeing if he can turn the tables with a couple of them.
3: Absolutely. Well done.
4: So, thanks.
3: Cheers.
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0: Here, welcome back to the programme. I'm going to update you on a few other things that are happening right now. These games that are on as the minute in the around the country in Gaelic games. I'm just going to go to minors, to the minors first, because this is still ongoing. Kildare leading Kerry now by 2 goals and 12 points to 1 goal and 7, as we already know. Cork have beaten Meath 3-19 to 1-12, and Tyrone, they beat Galway by 3-17 to 19 points. That game played in Ashburn this afternoon. I've got reaction to bring you from that. In fact, Cosmas Gilmore has been speaking to Jonathan Higgins.
15: We found the second half. The second half came. It was pretty tough. We had a really, really good first half. We hadn't had a good first half all year. And the lads played really, really well. Contested well. We were strong at the tackle. We were getting good scores. We got some beautiful two-point scores. We got the first score in the second half, but Tyrone, as they have done all year in the second half, they're really, really strong. They came at us, and a couple of times in the games, wrong decisions result in scores the other end, and that's kind of what happened to us.
16: Probably an element of the first half, the performance was that good. I know you responded well just on the run-up to half-time, but probably should have had more of an advantage given the performance in the first half.
15: Yeah, we should have. Look, we gave away a soft goal and maybe another couple of scores, but in fairness to the lads, like some of the football they played, was top drawer. It was the best football that we had played this year. Super movement, quick hands, quick ball inside. The ball was sticking inside with the full forward line, and like some of the scores, particularly two-pointers, you know, she knocked in, got a couple there. You know, they were top drawer. And look, you're up against the top side in with Tyrone. You know what I mean? The lads there have already all earned the medals from last year. Two Ulster titles in a row, you know. So look, they're top lads. So look, at everything has to be 100% against them, you know. And you know, at times we just slip below that. But you know, the scoreline probably flattered them at the end. You know, we gave away a soft goal, you know, in the last 5 minutes. But overall, you'd have to be proud. And if you would take anything out of the whole competition, is that I'm absolutely positive that there's good Galway players that are going to come through, particularly to Kevin at under 20 level, and hopefully beyond that to Pádraig, you know. And I suppose that's what you want out of this competition. As much as you want to win it, you know, you want to be bringing players through to the next stage. And I think the Galway people that were here today would have seen that, you know.
16: Modern Gaelic football has been such a primary source of movement and momentum as kickouts. Tyrone did a good bit of damage to yours in that spell of momentum in the second half.
15: Yeah, but like what you notice if a team gets momentum on the kickout, it's very, very hard to turn it. You know, like we were winning good breaks of the kickout in the first half, but once they got momentum in the second half, it was similar to the Ulster final win over Derry. You know, that absolutely dominated midfield. I thought we clawed our way back into it. You know, midway through the second half, I thought we were winning breaking ball again. We were getting ball inside, but just the options, we took the wrong options. The breeze picked up as well, which didn't help. But look, they're middle eight is just, you know, they're very, very strong. You know,
16: you've touched on an important point there. It is all about the development to keep these guys in the system. If you want to look at Tyrone, we've seen how they've moved from minor to under 20, and now we're starting to trickle through and seeing that is the key. That's the end goal, really, isn't it?
15: That is the key. And look, but development is great, but that doesn't hinder you from trying to win either, you know. But the disappointment of losing today, if we have five or six lads that'll come through to the under 20s next year and five or six the following year, you know, that'll make it worth it, you know. And like we said that to them inside, and the football chairman and the football secretary said the same to them, you know. You know, that, you know, they see, you know, they see future Galway players there, and like that's important. The disappointment of today will pass, you know. But if these lads come through, then, you know, that's hugely positive for Galway.
0: That's Cosmas Gilmore giving his post-match reaction to Jonathan Higgins. The last of the All-Ireland Minor quarter-finals is Roscommon and Derry, and that game throws in at 7 o'clock this evening in the Tailteann Cup. Sligo beating London 2-16 to 16 points. Wexford beating Leitrim 20 points to 1 goal and 12. Fermanagh have beaten New York and beat them well, 3-27 to 1 goal and 13 points. A 5 o'clock throw-in for Wicklow and Tipperary. Longford and Down throws in at 6. They're approaching the full-time whistle in the Ladies Football All-Ireland Senior Championship. Armagh comfortably ahead of Cork, 4 goals and 10 points to 1 goal and 9. In the Joe McDonagh final, it's Laois 13 points, Carlow 1 goal and 7. Second half just underway in that one. And in Camogie, a couple of results to bring you. In the Intermediate Championship, Carlow beat Westmeath 3-12 to 4 goals and 6 points. Laois beat Meath 2-11 to 2 goals and 9. Games on at the moment, it's level between Down and Derry, 6 points apiece. Antrim 2-7, Kerry 2 points is the latest score. In the Premier Junior Championship, Tyrone leading Wicklow 1-4 to 2 points. Half past 3 throw-ins, this game is on at the moment between Kildare and Roscommon, but there's no scores to hand on that, or Cavan and Armagh. And in the Senior Championship, latest scores, Offaly leading Kilkenny by 4 points to 1. Also, Limerick leading Clare by 3 points to no score. And a result, Dublin have beaten Wexford 118 to 8 points. Galway beaten by Cork 18 points to 1 goal and 8. That match played in Kinney Park a little bit earlier on. Right, we have got racing to bring it. We'll do that after 5 o'clock. And we will also be hearing from Andy Farrell, who spoke to the IRFU after signing his new deal as head coach of the Irish rugby team. But for now, I'm going to go to soccer, because last night, Páirc Uí Chaoimh witnessed the Republic of Ireland producing arguably one of the best ever performances by a national side representing this country, men or women. The Netherlands, of course, are the perennial top class side when it comes to the game. But Ireland beat them 3-2 and now are in with a chance of qualifying for the World Cup. They take on France on Tuesday. Let's give you a reaction from that. And we'll start with the player who got the winning goal. And she seems to have a habit of doing this in World Cup qualifiers and big ones as well. Amber Barrett spoke to Ben Simons of Off the Ball.
17: Amber, you gave the whole country a moment I suppose we'll never ever forget against Scotland a couple of years ago. I think you might have done the same just there again. Talk us through that goal.
18: Yeah, it was, to be honest, mad. Still a bit mad, to be honest. It's just, I don't think I've had a minute to breathe since I've come in. But we set out to win the game. And I think that the last 20 minutes when they came back to 2-2, that we, the changes we made, the way we were playing, we were still looking to win the game. That never changed. And in these types of games, it only takes one chance. And we were lucky enough at the end to get it. But still, like, that was a tight game today, and unbelievable side. Like, they kept going and they were on top of us the whole time at parts in the second half, and we had to ride the wave and we had to be very resilient and we had to dig deep, and we did. And thank God we got another one at the end, because I think if it had gone to 3-3, I think everybody would have just wondered what else do we need to do, you know.
17: What does Carla say to you when you're coming on? Because obviously Abby and Ciara played absolutely brilliantly in their moments on the pitch. So what is she saying to you in those minutes?
18: I think that it's very simple. It's to do exactly what the two girls did for 65, 70 minutes. I think that it doesn't matter who is starting and who is playing, that when they do a job as well as the two girls did, the ones that come on to replace them have to do equally as good, if not a better job, to make sure that we win the game. And I think when Carla put us on, like she said, that she said the aim is to win the game, and she said do whatever we need you to do to win the game. And if that had been defending a little bit deeper, if that had been holding the ball up, you know, whatever's needed for the team, and scoring a winner, I suppose, isn't a bad shout either.
17: Talk to the goal then, because obviously the ball comes across the box and you're there at the back post. Is that just striker instincts? Is that just you figuring out as the ball's coming across where it is to be?
18: I think we kind of looked at it during the week a wee bit about that when the ball went to one side of the goal, that they were in a way we could find gaps in their second post area. But I do think it is a wee bit of a striker's instinct that when the ball comes back across the goal, you get yourself in front of the goal at all times. And you know, like, it's the smallest of touch, like it's just to be in the right position. It could have been anybody, but I think if that ball had come back across and nobody had made that move and that ball goes out for a goal kick, you know, it'd be one of those moments you'd be thinking, you know, I should have been there. And you know, thankfully it wasn't the case today.
17: We saw the conditions. It's pretty poor, to put it mildly, I think. Yeah. We saw the moments at the end, maybe when it show you what it really, really means to yourself and the team and the fans. There was over 12,000 today, and let's be honest, terrible conditions. How important is that support?
18: Oh my God, the fans are unbelievable. We always talk about when we come into when we come into the Aviva and we're driving in, you can see all the fans on the way in. It was the same today on the drive through Cork. People in, you know, in the pub, you know, along the people working on the street, you know, people, construction people, and as soon as they see the bus, like the waving and like the frantic and giving it the fist and everything, and there's no words for it. It actually, I always get quite emotional on the way in, and it's, you know, it's not a softness about me. It's just that I know how lucky I am to be in the position I am, and I'm so immensely proud to wear that, like, to wear that jersey on my back is something I'm so, so grateful to be able to do. And you know, the support, we wouldn't be anywhere without the support. You know, 12,000 people in the worst type of weather Ireland could give you, and we made it one of the best days possible. And the fact that they were all there screaming our name right until the end, even coming in, there were still ones out front row getting absolutely drenched, but they didn't care. And I'm so proud and so grateful for the fans. We honestly wouldn't be where we are without them.
17: I think every single fan is so grateful that you're wearing the green jersey as well every time that you do. Just looking ahead to Tuesday, it's essentially a straight knockout between Ireland and France. You're going to be coming against a lot of people that you've obviously played in France so far this season. How much are you looking forward to that game, and what's kind of the strategy you're going to be going into that now?
18: Yeah, well, I think we knew that winning tonight, just give us a final basically on Tuesday. We're not in any way underestimating the French in the slightest. Like, it's not that way at all, but we know now that we can go for it. We've nothing to lose. Like, I think initially when we came out of the group, it was don't finish fourth because you go through the more difficult playoff route, you know. And I think having that pressure come off us as well. And the more we kind of got into the two results in the last camp were extremely important. Now tonight, look, we've nothing to lose. We've absolutely nothing to lose. And you know, you kind of reflect back to the first two games of the campaign, you know, if they'd have been a little bit differently, what kind of position we would have been in. But hindsight's a funny thing. Like, we're all ready to go for Tuesday. We'll throw everything at it, and regardless of the result, we'll either be going to the World Cup or we'll be preparing to make sure we do qualify for the World Cup. So I think we're in a very good position and the best position we could be in.
0: We're going to continue with our reaction to Ireland's win last night, and let's hear from Abby Larkin.
19: Yeah, obviously me and Ciara have played a few times together, and yeah, I mean, I know we're inside and out, so like we play so well together, you know. But no, yeah, we were just, you know, Carla was saying, just go out with positivity. We've nothing to lose. You know, we're the underdogs, and like we want to prove that we can be as good as the teams like this. So, yeah, I mean, we done so well. I think we definitely were so patient in our defensiveness, and yeah, we pounced on moments that we had, and we definitely finished our chances, which is way better than what we had before. So, yeah, we definitely improved quite a lot.
17: Talk to your goal then. In the second half, yeah. I think people were getting kind of reminiscent of the Belgium goal again, coming from that angle. Yeah. What was going to your head when the balls played through?
19: Yeah, I mean, I seen Maz, she was running down the wing, and you know, I always know she's going to hit it, and she had pressure on her, so I seen that she was going to go from post. So yeah, just, you know, it's a striker's instinct to always do that. So yeah, I mean, pounced from post and, you know, tried to catch it off with my toe, and I did, and look, you know, it went in. So yeah, it was class.
17: What are your emotions like when you come off the pitch? Obviously yourself and Ciara put in an absolutely brilliant shift, and then it's maybe out of your hands for the following 20 minutes or so. What's that like sitting on the bench and watching that on with the rest of the fans in the rain, wind and the rain?
19: Yeah, I mean, the girls that were coming on, they always like know their job, and yeah, I mean, we always trusted them, so when they came on we knew that it wasn't going to change anything. And obviously a goal went in, which was unlucky, but you know, we have Amber, so she got her big toe to it again, as she did in Scotland. So yeah, no, we always trust in each other, and I think, yeah, people coming on, no fear about it, so.
17: The conditions were pretty horrible, I think it's fair to say. You had 12,500 fans out watching you in that as well. How much does that support mean, especially when there's conditions like that out there?
19: Yeah, 100%. Fair play to the fans that came out, you know. They come out through the toughest times, and, you know, it's belting down here in Cork, so, yeah, I mean, fair play to them. You know, we all love the fans, and the support they gave us tonight was outrageous, so, yeah, credit to them.
17: I'm sure you won't appreciate that as much as you can on the player of the match, but I mean, we have to look ahead to Tuesday. It's essentially a straight knockout between Ireland and France to qualify for the World Cup.

0: something else. We're going to stay with this. We haven't heard yet from the manager, Carla Ward. She also spoke to Ben.
1: Immensely proud. I think this group deserve a lot of credit. We talk about mentality, character, resilience. This group has got all of that. And I said to him earlier, and I said to him this morning, and I say to him probably every day, you've got to believe we can play against anyone in the world. You've got to believe that we can compete. And listen, at 2-2, we didn't want to settle. Hence why we put every single forward we had on the pitch and sacrificed, you know, defending type players for attack minded players, and we thought, well, why not, let's go for it, and yeah, it paid off, thank God.
2: Before we get to those scenes at the end, talk us through Abby Larkin and Kira Cruz's performance before they come off. Both chipped in with goals. Yeah. Both had a hand in each other's goals as well.
1: Yeah, they were outstanding. Everyone was outstanding tonight. Those that don't play, they support the players. Those that do play, those that come on, you know, they've all done tremendously well. And the entire squad, and that goes for the staff as well. I've got an unbelievable backroom staff, and every single person, staff, player, they all play their part. And if someone didn't, you know, we wouldn't get that. You know, we wouldn't get those performances tonight. So that's a credit to everybody.
2: Before we get on to the goal, aware for the defence tonight, I thought Caitlin Hayes and Anna Patton headed away absolutely every single ball that came into them.
1: Listen, they've been great ever since I come in, but this campaign they've really gone to a whole new level, haven't they? They've been absolutely outstanding, and a credit to them.
2: Emma Baird at the end, I mean, she gave us scenes we're all never ever going to forget against Scotland. She might have just done it again.
1: It's funny because I looked at the bench at 2-2 and I said, we're going to win this. I said, we're going to win this. And when she went through on goal, I had reminiscence of her going through on goal against Scotland, but then it was a couple of minutes later she goes and scores the winner. But delighted for her, delighted for the group, delighted for everybody involved.
2: The weather played its part as well. I mean, we saw you down the sideline getting absolutely soaked. I don't think you'll care about it one bit after that, though.
1: No, I don't. But yeah, listen, we've got to refocus. We've got to reset. We've got to keep working hard. We've got 3 big days ahead of us to get prepared for France, and we will, because feet on the ground, lots to do to play against another very good team.
2: Just looking ahead to that game briefly, I know probably you want to digest this before you look ahead to that, but essentially it's going to be a straight shootout between Ireland and France for a direct place in the World Cup. If you got offered that at the start of League A, I presume you would have snapped your hand off for it. How are you going to approach it now?
1: Same way as we would have approached it, no matter what. Look, we want to go and try and win the game. When I came in, I said we want to play and compete against these teams, and we've done that tremendously well. But we have to go there and give everything. And honestly, I wouldn't want to play against this Ireland team.
0: Don't think France are going to look forward to it either. Huge one on Tuesday night for the Republic of Ireland as they take on France, knowing a place in the World Cup is their reward if they win that game. Couple of racing results to bring you now, just to can you bring up to speed on what's been going on at Epsom on Derby Day in terrible conditions. The opening race there went to 10 Bob Tony, 11-2. The 205 went to Sparks Flight at 7-2. The 240, the Coronation Cup, went to Bay City Roller at 17-2. 3:15, the Dash went to Arklow Lad at 7-1. The Betfred Derby went to Christmas Day for Aidan O'Brien, and we'll have more on that with George after 5 o'clock. Winning price 7-1. And the 4:40 went just there, has gone to Folk Pageant at a price of 5-1. There are 2 races left. The next one there is off at 5:20 in Punchestown. I'll go through the results in more detail in a little while, but I'm just going to give you the latest winners from there. The 1:15, that went to Switch From Diesel at 100-30 on. The 150, Gaelic Arc at 16-1. The 225 has gone to Quantum Quest at 5-2 favourite. The 3 o'clock, Le Grand Vert at 18-1. The 340, Rosie's Wings at 6-1. The 420, that has gone to Lizzie Twig at a price of 13-2. And they still have 2 races to go. Their next one is at 4:55. But just going back to the Derby for a couple of moments. So we've heard from Tom Marquand, who was the jockey on board the horse that finished second in the Derby. But how about the winning jockey himself, Ronan Whelan? Excuse me. Ronan Whelan has been speaking to the media after his success in the Derby.
3: Well, we've been here before where one of Aidan O'Brien's lesser fancied horses has won the Derby impressively, and that's exactly what Christmas Day has done under Ronan Whelan. Ronan, you've just said it feels a bit weird to be standing here having won the Derby, but I can assure you that's exactly what you've done. Yeah, how are you feeling?
4: It's just very surreal, like, you know, it just all kind of went too easy and felt so smooth. Like, I knew when the rain came, my lad, he'd love it, and I don't know, just the stars aligned for me, really. I don't know, it's a weird saying, but I had a really good feeling down at the start, you know. The horse is lovely and calm, and I knew he

0: felt great going to post, and I knew once I got beside Wayne and I got into my flow, I knew I was going to run a big race after a couple of furlongs. Obviously, you never count your chickens until you pass the line, and yes, I suppose the beauty about riding, I'm on the fourth string, so obviously I've a lot less pressure. If things don't go right, sure, it's not the end of the world, you know. There's no really one expecting too much, so Aidan just told me, you jump, go forward, Wayne will probably end up making it, and it just literally worked out how we thought it would, and yeah, he just done it easy and so smooth.
1: I can hear you just thinking, yeah. I can't believe it went so smoothly and I've won the Derby. Yeah. Took me through the straight, because there was a difference of opinion about where the jockeys went.
0: Yeah, we'd walked the track previously and earlier, and I thought on the fresh that it was fine. I personally and the team didn't see any advantage from going from so far in to so far out. My horse just kind of went a little bit right with me, and there was company there, so I didn't want to bring him over to the rail and be on my own then either. He was happy and in a rhythm where I was, I just found a nice lane, and he just went and won the Derby.
1: and when you're kind of in front and things are going so smoothly, you know from his pedigree he stays, yes. You know he handles the ground, you must have been thinking, it's actually going to take a good one to come past.
0: And the beauty about riding for Aidan is he fills you with confidence. Don't be afraid to go, these are fit, you know, they'll stay. He'd rather you get them going than keep sitting for too long, you know. And I knew it's hard to explain, but you know when you go for them and they pick up. And I knew sometimes when you go and you know you're floundering, this is going to be a long last furlong. When I went for him, I knew every time I gave him a squeeze, he was coming forward and forward. And I knew on the ground that I didn't think anyone was going to kind of blitz down. So, as I said, it just felt very... I've been lucky enough. I've had some big days. But in a first jockey position, you kind of feel the pressure a lot more. And then it's kind of a huge burst of emotion and relief, and I don't know, it's just today was very cool and smooth, and obviously not as much pressure on me than the race couldn't have went any better, so it just felt like a bit of work.
1: It's been an enormous weekend for you, third in the Oaks on the Sugar Island, the win of the Derby here. Just briefly, is this something you've dreamt about all your life? What does this mean to you?
0: I was chatting with my girlfriend there a while ago, and as jockeys, we go through cold spells and all that. And I think I had a couple of rides for Aidan one weekend, and she said, if 2 years ago, if you said you were riding for Aidan O'Brien in Group 1s, would you take it? And I said, what I want, and to be here riding for these connections in this atmosphere. And yeah, it is the stuff of dreams, and it hasn't really sank in, to be honest.
1: You've got to finish the dream. You've got to go and collect your trophy now, Ronan. And many congratulations.
0: Thank you very much.
2: Ronan Whelan, the winning jockey, speaking to the media at Epsom Racecourse. I have a full time just to bring you in rugby, and it's the Bulls who are through to the final of the United Rugby Championship. They have beaten Glasgow by 22 points to 21.
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12: The board of the Rotunda Hospital in Dublin says it wants to resolve an issue relating to consultants on public-only contracts for the common good of all patients. It follows a board meeting yesterday during which it discussed its decision to continue allowing private practice for public-only consultants. The board says it has requested a meeting with the Health Minister to explain the rationale behind the decision. Dr. Peter Boylan, former master of the National Maternity Hospital, says the Australian system may be worth examining.
13: The Australian system strikes me as being one of the best, where everybody is insured and consultants can decide themselves how much time they want to work in the public and how much time they want in the private sector. And it works extremely well. And that's one of the reasons why most of our graduates end up down in Perth and places.
12: The so-called Queen of the Irish Circus has died at the age of 71. Marion Fawcett was the face of Ireland's oldest family-run circus for decades. Ellen Butler has more.
14: Marion Fawcett was born into the circus life, appearing on a basket on top of an elephant as an 18-month-old. Her great-grandfather George founded the business in 1888, and in the intervening years, Marion and her family toured every town and village in the country. In the 70s, she left the circus to pursue a singing career and went on to represent Ireland in the 1981 Eurovision as part of the pop trio Sheba. Marion had since become the face of Fawcett's as its ringmistress. Her family confirmed she passed away yesterday, describing her as a shining star who was very much part of the day-to-day running of the circus. In a statement, they say their performances at Tramore Racecourse today have been cancelled, but say Marion's final wish was for the show to go on tomorrow at 2 p.m. with an additional performance at 5 p.m.
12: The RNLI is urging people to be cautious if they're in the water this summer. It follows a string of recent rescues by volunteers based in Dunleary in recent weeks. Yesterday, six people were helped back to shore by their team after two separate incidents. Press officer for Dunleary RNLI, Aoife Ward, says they all returned safely.
15: Initially, it was to two adults and a child who were on board a RIB. When our lifeboat arrived on scene, we were able to escort them back to Dunleary Harbour as the RIB's engine had regained power. We're on approach to the East Pier in Dunleary. We were alerted by the Dublin Coast Guard that there was another incident to attend to. All three people were rescued from the water by the lifeboat and they were brought back to the lifeboat station.
12: A growing number of Gen Z adults are turning to AI platforms such as ChatGPT for companionship and social interaction. According to research from the Marmalade Trust, approximately one in four young adults say that they would rather engage with AI than have a conversation with another person. The study also suggests that feelings of loneliness are becoming increasingly widespread among Gen Z, with nearly two-thirds reporting they experience loneliness at least once a week. The impact impact extends beyond emotional well-being, with around 30% of respondents saying loneliness had affected their physical health, contributing to issues such as poor sleep and unhealthy eating patterns. Dr. Coleman Nochter, a child and adolescent psychotherapist, says young people are opting for convenience over human connection.
16: To give you an example, I spoke to a young girl a few weeks ago, and she was telling me she was about to go on a date, and she didn't know whether to wear the trousers or the jeans. So she asked ChatGPT what she should wear, and ChatGPT said they both look brilliant, but wear the trousers. And I asked her, what would she have done before? And she said, I would have texted my friend Sophie and asked her what she thought.
12: The Pope has acknowledged he's not the only A-lister in Madrid this weekend. Pope Leo, who's starting a week-long visit to Spain, says he'll have to compete with rapper Bad Bunny to draw in the crowds. And that's your latest news update at 4 minutes past five.
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2: Welcome back to the programme. Some Formula One news to bring you. George Russell's World Championship Challenge suffered another setback as Kimi Antonelli qualified fastest for tomorrow's Monaco Grand Prix. The standings leader, who has won the last four races, finished ahead of Red Bull's Max Verstappen. Lewis Hamilton was third quickest. Russell, who is 43 points behind his Mercedes teammate, he will start sixth on the grid. I've got something very, very special to bring you as well in a few minutes' time. David Cunningham's going to join me here. And something that has really seen a major increase in participation and interest, I may add as well. And that is wheelchair hurling. We'll be talking more about that. And there's a very special draw that is going to be held in around about 10 or 15 minutes or so. And we'll tell you more about that as well when we get to it. But I am going, because from now on, it's going to be all about hurling here on Saturday Sport. Of course, Galway and Dublin, Leinster final throws in at 6 o'clock. And we're going to head back over where Sean Walsh, I have to tell you, that there's a rather entertaining game going on right now between Laois and Carlow. 8 minutes to go, 3 points in it. Looks like a good one.
20: It certainly is. The Joe McDonagh again living up to expectations, John. 117 Carlow, 121 now though for Laois, and now it's been a very exciting second half. 13 points to 17 at half time, as it was at that stage, but the second half has certainly lived up to expectations so far.
21: Yeah, been a good second half. Carlow though have 20 wides, Sean. It's a massive amount of wides. Some terrible ones in front of the goal and everything, and they're going for a score from out on the sideline, but that one has gone straight over the bar from Chris Nolan, his second score of the day. But some of the wides have been deplorable from a Carlow perspective. They'll be very disappointed with those. 121 now to 117. Laois got the goal in the second half. Killian Dunn, the full forward, is the man who got it. He scored a goal and 3 points. But Stephen Pecky Maher, at centre half forward, he's been really superb. He's got 9 points, 6 frees and 3 from play. While Fikre Steve Fennell at wing back has also been very, very good as well for Laois. But Laois have a lot of the hurling done. Still, they're only 3 points up, but Carlow's 20 wides is something I'd say they look back on if they lose today.
20: And thankfully, the weather has improved, Les, hasn't it? Because it was raining heavily here in Dublin when we arrived today, but thankfully now it seems to be a bit better at least.
21: Yeah, the weather has improved, thankfully. Crowds are still coming in. You know, it was raining on the way up, but it looks pretty good at the moment. So hopefully the rain has abated and will stay away for the Leinster final. There'll probably be a nice little, I suppose, on the grass, on the surface, it might be a bit slippy underneath, but hopefully that will abate by the time the Leinster final comes around at 6 o'clock, and hopefully there'll be a big Galway support in, and hopefully Galway lads can start with a bit of aggression at the start of the game, sir, obviously, in the sense that, you know, we haven't seen it maybe at the last couple of games. They've been well out of it at the start. We need to start from the word go today, don't we?
22: We sure do. Like, I want to take the game to Dublin here. The Carlow, as you said, thrown away so many chances, it's unbelievable. This game could go either way, but as you said, we really need to bring aggression to the game. Controlled aggression, because like whoever kind of gets their own game going, I'm not talking about scoring as much as get their own pattern on the game, usually win it. Laois are taking shots and they're scoring, whereas Carlow are taking shots and they're missing them. But Carlow are still hanging in this game. It could swing either way, but you'd have to say at the moment Laois are in the driving seat.
20: Cyril, we're delighted to be joined by Andy Cohen, who has made the long trip up I suppose he's one of the few of us that's able to play at this stage, but he was part of the Masters victory that has effectively, I think, put you into the All-Ireland final. Am I right on that, Andy? But when you arrived, there was physios, there was everything coming with you. Probably all part of the Liam Donoghue management strategy of, you know, looking after the bodies after the big win today.
0: Exactly, Sean. I just finished my post-match drink. And
21: well, in fairness, then, I gave him a bar of chocolate there, a Dairy Milk. He hasn't gone anywhere near it yet.
20: Wow.
21: He's tempted, but he still hasn't gone near it.
0: In camp now again at the minute. So, yeah, look, a good win today, in fairness, against a good Cork team that came all the way up this morning up to Kilbegan. So, hopefully, now we can kick on. I think we're into the final now against Tipperary in a couple of weeks' time. So, we still have Limerick to play, but I think we're pretty much through.
20: Very good. I suppose, Andy, as we watch Leash on the attack right now, a chance for a Leash goal. Flew over the bar from the full forward, Killian Dunham. I think it's now hit one goal and 4 points in this contest. Flew over the bar, two players down, but Leash edging 123 to 118 in front. This is a big day though, lads, isn't it? We're less than an hour away from the throw-in now. This really is a game, Andy, that Galway need to win, isn't it?
0: It is, Sean. It's there's so much hinging on this game this evening that, you know, it'll just kind of solidify that progress, the good progress that we have made this year. You know, we really have kicked on from the last two seasons, for sure. The value of this Leinster title, not just actually getting through to a semi-final, but just the value of getting that silverware, the Leinster title is you know, it's a massive achievement for any team, and historically we have done very well once we've conquered Leinster. So as Cyril already alluded to, we just, for me, the flat start cannot happen. If we're anyway slow out of the blocks, I just can't see us winning the game. But on the other hand, provided we start, provided we get into our rhythm, and we just get started, if we hand away a 13-point Wexford head start, it certainly won't come back for us tonight.
20: And Cyril, we've been hearing stories of, we know Cathal Mannion missed the Wexford game, Aaron Nylan missed it, Rory Burke missed it, Mannion and Nylan are down to start, Rory Burke is back on the bench, but we're hearing stories of Gavin Lee having an injury. We know Dahi Burke picked up an injury against Wexford. This is the day that you need players in a fit state, isn't it? And those little injury concerns we're hearing during the week would be a little bit concerning, wouldn't they?
22: They would, yeah. But the only thing is, Sean, to have a good panel in there, like, and they're working very, very hard. And as you say, as Andy said there as well, it's a big day for Galway. But when you look at it, really, lads, outside of, say, looking at not with a Galway hat, we'd have to say it's a very big day for Dublin as well. They went into a semi-final last year. Okay, they got hammered. But for them to progress this year, they will need to win the Leinster title as well. And that's what makes it so intriguing, really. Both sides will go flat out, because there is a kind of a trapdoor, even if they do get beaten. So once we start and get our game going, I'll be quite confident.
20: There we have it, John. Then so it's a super score by the man of the moment, Killian Dunn, for Leash. He extends the lead out now to 124 for Leash, 118 for Carlow. Would you believe we're just after seeing Paddy Boland? I'm told by the Carlow lads that he has the hand of God, but he's after catching a great ball for Carlow, but he was turned over. So it's Leash that are with 68-49 played on the clock in the Joe McDonagh Cup final. It's 118 for Carlow, but it's 124 for Leash as we continue the build up from Croke Park, Sean.
2: And we'll be back once we get team news and team is confirmed. I'll be going straight back to Sean and the lads for that. But we're going to stay with hurling, but we're going to talk about an event that took place actually in Galway this very afternoon, and it is wheelchair hurling. And as well as that, a very significant announcement as well, that it is going to feature as a European disability event, and this was announced yesterday. David Cunningham has joined me in studio. David, thank you very much for joining me. First of all, talk to us about what happened today.
1: Well, today was an exhibition, really. We brought in Killaleema National School, fair play to them for coming in, and they played against the Munster juvenile team. So there was about 10 players from each side playing, and then after that we had a second game, which was the Munster senior team versus the Connacht senior team. We're trying to raise awareness of wheelchair hurling and camogie in Galway and in Connacht, trying to get more players. Lucky enough, we did recruit 3 or 4 players today. They came in, they sat into the chairs, and they had a fantastic time.
2: So let's talk about the equipment. And also, there's been a kind of an interprovincial series running as well over the past couple of months. So we'll talk more about that. But let's talk about the equipment that the players use.
1: Well, the players are similar to hurling, except they're in a wheelchair. So you have a shorter hurl with a rubber boss, and that's for use indoor. The slitter then is a little bit softer and a little bit more bouncy to get around the field. Then you have a sports chair, similar to what you use in basketball, not the same as a rugby chair. And then helmet, from that the rest of the year is the same.
2: So it says, so the, I suppose the chair itself, I mean, as I said, are they expensive, these chairs?
1: The chairs range between about 2,000 to about 4,000. But what we do in Connacht is we try and supply the chair to the players.
2: Fair play.
1: So at the moment we have, we between the Croke Park and between Connacht Council and that, we have 5 spare chairs. So we hope to grow on that and try and get some more funding, maybe from Galway County Council or from different grants and whatever, and get more chairs. We try and get the chair for the player because it's very difficult for them to go pay that. Some of them do have their own chairs and they work on that, and then some of them over time then get chairs replaced and they get worn and bearings gone and whatever. We'd maintain them as well and keep them for them.
2: And that's, I mean, that's also very important because you might have somebody who's interested but obviously can't afford a chair like that, whether it be wheelchair, rugby or basketball for that matter. It's always important to have the right equipment, isn't it?
1: Well, definitely, because if you have the right equipment and maintain it properly, then that makes life much easier. Mm-hmm. Like same thing, like someone can get a chair, play it for a while, like it and keep going, not like it, give the chair back. Somebody else will get the chair and move on from there.
2: How about this interprovincial series that has been running? And it's been running for what, 2-3 months now at this stage? Probably. It's grown in popularity as well, especially with interest.
1: It is. The first round of the provincial will be in Munster. I think that's around the 27th of June, the end of the month. That's on in Mallow, I think, in Cork. And then you'll have the other three then, which will be, you'll have the one in Ulster is in Donegal, the one in Connacht is in Mayo, and the Carlow is where the Leinster one are playing. Then the All-Ireland finals, I don't think that the destination is fully agreed yet for that, but there's 5 basic outings.
2: And have your panel, is the panel picked?
1: Well, no, there's always room on the panel for more people. At the moment we have 8 people and you play 6. So even today, like, we had just 5 players. One player, because of illness, wasn't able to go today, unfortunately, and we borrowed another person came in that never played before, but he came in and he played with us. But it's easy enough pick up. You get the skills. The main thing is that you have enjoyment and, like, you gain another circle of friends.
2: And the dimensions, you played it in the Kingfisher today, is that right?
1: We did, Joe. You play basically on the size of a basketball court. So it's the same size as standard basketball, and you'll work off 3 walls. So your back wall, your side wall, and then you'll have 1 sideline. So you'll take sideline courts, same as you do on hurling, from the chair, and you can score a point from the sideline court.
2: And that, which the next thing, the scoring. Points and goals, the same as hurling?
1: Not exactly. At the moment, you can just score a point or a goal from a sideline, and then all the rest is goals only.
2: Okay.
1: We had proposed, we are tweaking the rules on a constant basis. We had proposed that from frees or from penalties, you could also score a point, but you wouldn't be able to score a point from play because that would be just too easy.
2: Mm-hmm. So there's a lot of skill involved, but people pick it up and gradually get better.
1: There is a fair amount of skill, but it's more determination and the willingness to put yourself out there to do it, because, like, we have put the, like, we had an event last December that in Clarendon College in Athenry, and Galway senior hurlers came in, the panel, even Cathal Mannion came in and played, and his eyes were open as to how difficult it was to play. Like, it is, because you're not a wheelchair user, you gain the strength in your arms, you gain the strength in your upper body, and you're able to then master the chair. Like, they can fly around the field, they can fly around the court.
2: Now, something else, by the way, has been ongoing, this draw. Tell me about it.
1: So we decided we'd do something, and we reached out to Galway GAA, and Galway GAA were more than happy to supply us with 2 All-Ireland hurling tickets, 2 stand tickets for the draw. Then we also reached out to Galway Camogie. Galway Camogie gave us a signed jersey as well, signed by the senior players. And then we reached out to Hurlogue, and they supplied us with a hurling slitter as well for a younger person.
2: So we have 3 prizes.
1: We have.
2: And we're going to do the draw very, very shortly.
1: Yes.
2: But before we do, I want to ask just about if people are interested, how do they get about getting in contact if they're interested in taking up the game?
1: Well, if they're interested, they're like the contact details, if they contact any of the GAA centres, which would be, we'll say, GAA in Pier Stadium, or they contact the Connacht office, they can have my number, they can contact here Galway FM if they wish, and my number is available through that. You have my number, Darren has my number as well. Through that, we'll say they can also contact email. I'm development officer for Connacht Camogie. I'm going to be chair of Connacht Camogie next year. So it's easy enough, find me.
2: Fair play, and if they are interested, I'll give out your number now if people are interested in contacting you and getting involved in it, in wheelchair hurling. And actually, before I do go to the draw, so I'm dragging out a little bit, but I want to talk about that European Disability event where the game is going to be part of, which is incredibly significant regarding the sport. But your number is 0876993311, 0876993311. Now, to go back to that event, or you know, being part of the European, I think it's going to be the European Academy of Childhood Onset Disability Annual Congress. It's going to be played as an exhibition.
1: It is. We played today. We have it is done. We played today inside in the Kingfisher Hall, and we had the two exhibition games. I think the event now is finishing today. It was on Thursday, Friday, and Saturday, and I think the next place is going to be on in Greece, which shows that it is a fairly big and substantial event for disability.
2: How important is it to be part of that?
1: It's very important because, like, you have to make awareness of what's out there. Like, we all see that we'll say Galway are in the Leinster final today and hopefully they win it. But there is a lot of coverage on that. Like, disability sports don't get coverage. And that's why we try to make the awareness. And fair play, and thank you, Galway BFM, for having me on. I was on Friday with Darren, and I'm on with yourself now here as well today. Like, we have to get awareness that there is more out there for people that are not on mainstream sport. Like, there is difference. There's basketball, there's different sports, there's rugby, there's wheelchair on both. They had Irish dancing. They had numerous other different, I think they had surfing as well, different things up there as well in the last couple of days. But it was a fantastic event and a huge amount of work. Also, I'd like to thank Owen O'Sullivan for all the hard work he put in as well with this, with myself.
2: Yeah, absolutely. And there was an exhibition village as well, and the Congress is also promoting the Every One, that's this Number One Counts campaign, a call to action to every school, club, village, excuse me, and business in Ireland to make one change for people with disabilities. So let's now move to the draw itself. Right, will we start with third prize and work our way up?
1: That's fine, whichever way you want.
2: To the two All-Ireland tickets.
1: Yeah, we can have three. Three will be the Horlogue and the Slitter.
2: Okay, well, right. The way we're doing it is David has the numbers in front of him. I don't see them, but I am going to give you three numbers. So the first number I'm going to call out, this is the one who wins the Hurlogue prize. Mm-hmm. And I was just trying to think about it. 1 to 68. Well, do you know what? I'm going to my age, 52.
1: Number 52. So number 52 is Irla Walsh.
2: So, Irla Walsh, you have won the Hurlogue. Okay, you've won the Hurlogue prize, and congratulations to you. Let me see. I'm going to move down this time to 29 for the second prize.
1: Okay, 29 for the second prize, which is the Galway Camogie signed jersey. That's Paddy O'Sullivan.
2: Okay, Paddy, congratulations. You've got the signed Galway Camogie jersey. And now I suppose we must go to the top prize, which is the tickets for the All-Ireland final. And I'm going to go with number 7.
1: Okay. Number 7 is Patricia Leffey.
2: Patricia, you have won the tickets to the All-Ireland hurling final. Congratulations
1: well
2: to
1: done.
2: You. And thanks indeed to all who have donated prizes for this draw. It is gratefully appreciated. And David, a final word from yourself. She'll be very, very happy, but the three prize winners will be delighted with what they got.
1: I have their phone numbers here in front of me. I will be contacting them. And then from that, I'll just see, can I make sure I can read them all? I can, that one. And I can, that one, I can. So they are, the numbers are fully legible. So that's fine. It is two stand tickets for Croke Park for the All-Ireland Hurling Final. Not sure where they'll be, but we'll try and get as good as we can for you. The Galway Camogie signed jersey will be going out then to Paddy O'Sullivan, and Irla Walsh then will be getting the Hurlogue and Slitter. So I'll contact the three winners and we'll get their stuff sent on. Patricia Leffey has got the All-Ireland tickets, and I'll contact Patricia and it'll be sent by email confirmation, and then when the tickets are printed and that, she'll receive them that way.
2: Fair play. David, thanks so much for coming in.
1: Thank you so much for having me.
2: And doing the draw, and like I said, once again, congratulations to our prize winners. I'm just going to go to a commercial break, but the Joe McDonagh final is over. And Laois have beaten Carlow by 1-27 points to 1-18. We're going back to Croke Park after this.
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2: You're very welcome back to the programme. We are going back to Croke Park. Team News, Sean Walsh.
20: Yeah, we have, we're just watching as Laois are the new Joe McDonagh champions, and the team news we have is from a Dublin viewpoint. We believe that Keane O'Sullivan is ruled out of the Leinster final, and there is an approved change that has come through, and Dara Purcell will come into the Dublin squad wearing 13. We're not quite sure will Dara Purcell actually start, and we still expect that there could be changes on the Dublin team. So that's the team news we have as of now. Why don't you get team news in Croke Park? It's not the easiest thing to do, but right now we're told that there's one change in personnel in that team, in the sense that Keane O'Sullivan no longer in the Dublin lineup. Dara Purcell coming in, and I suppose Sarah Farrell, like, he was an all-star last year. He's the type of player we've been kind of waiting to ignite this year. He didn't ignite too much, you would say, but at the same time, the fact that he's not in the Dublin team is a big blow to them.
22: Yeah, it's a big look. He's a big loss, because he's an all-star, and like, he was playing quite well, but not hitting the heights that he hit last year. But definitely he's capable of getting a goal and a few points, like, so he'd be a big loss. No matter who replaced him, it'd be a savage loss.
20: Now, what we're hearing, we haven't got what other changes could happen on either team, but from that viewpoint, that's certainly big news. Conditions have worsened again. We were talking about the lovely sunny weather during the Joe McDonagh final, but we've the showers on. For our listeners at home, at 5:21, the lights went on here in Croke Park. So it's certainly like back to wintry conditions again.
22: Yeah, definitely, like the drop of rain that's coming on is going to make the pitch very slippy. In actual fact, you can see the marks of, say, the runners and the studs on the ground from here, from where we are, especially on the different cuts in Croke Park. But look at, going back to Keane O'Sullivan, he's a loss.
20: He's a
22: big loss, because he's worth 3 or 4 points to play in even kind of Midland, and he was drew a big one. Like, young person will be lively, but won't have the same threat as the Sullivan.
20: Like, he's an all-star from last year, so he's proven himself. But also, one of the things things we talk about with O'Callaghan, he can change his game plan up, can't he? As Dublin come out on the field right now as we talk, he can go big with Hetherington and Hayes inside. But when he didn't go with the big men, Keane O'Sullivan was a vital component inside because he was playing him in that inside line.
22: He was, and he was the target man inside when Hetherington wasn't playing. Now he's very, very, very good on the ball, come out first to the ball. And like with Hetherington there, you don't know, I know he's picked, you wouldn't know whether he'd start him or not. Like, you know, he's probably tempted to start him, but John, the games we've seen Dublin playing, Hetherington has come on and made a big impact as a sub. Now with O'Sullivan gone, saying if Hetherington starts, their bench won't be as strong. Okay, Hayes might come on, but those wouldn't really frighten you. But look at, it's kind of the way they've been talking all year with O'Callaghan over them, it's kind of next man up, whatever it is. They don't make a big issue or a missile, it's next man up.
20: Will we see Liam Rush or Owen O'Donnell start, do you think?
22: Well, I think we will, because they've been picked. I don't know what's the mind of picking them if they're injured. They'd need to start now with O'Sullivan gone, because that's a big issue. Yeah. That's one big plus for Galway in the sense, like, you know. Now, sometimes the sub can come on and have a set the game alive.
20: Yeah.
22: You know, here these boys are, Leash are getting presented.
20: They
22: here.
20: Are.
22: Big excitement here. Leash have a fine big following, Sean.
20: They have.
22: And like, of course, now they've been beaten the last two Joe McDonald's finals, so third time lucky.
20: Absolutely. From a Galway viewpoint, five debutants here today: Killeen Trayers, Keane Daniels, Darren Eary, Jason Rabbit, and Aaron Ireland. That we expect to start. The newbies, first Leinster final, first Croke Park appearance. How big is that? Or Is a lack of knowledge nearly a good thing?
22: Well, look, it can be. I was always say, if you're in 10 All-Irelands in a row, the biggest, the hardest one to get over is the 10th one.
20: Yeah.
22: First time in, Sean, it doesn't really hit you, and you don't realise how big of a occasion, especially an Ireland final. Now, the new guys here, they're good hurlers. They just go out and play the game like as if they're playing it at the Royal Pier Stadium. That's what they have to do. But like, the more often you're in it, the more pressure is on you. I'd expect these guys to flow.
20: Absolutely. Look, from the build-up to the game, we're now into the Dublin out in the field. Galway are going to be second out in a few minutes now or so. What are the moments like in the dressing room now? What can the management get across? Like, you're looking at on the clock now, 29 minutes past 5. You're not playing till 6 o'clock. There's 31 minutes here. You go through your warm-up. You know the ins and outs of that. But effectively, you don't want to lose your team in this period either, do you?
22: No, and the thing is, Sean, you have to keep them concentrated. I know in our time, the same now, like, they'll be told the exact time that they're allowed out on the pitch, and if you come out too early, you won't be let out, if you know what I mean. Now, it's important to have them minutes filled in, and usually, like, they're in the last thing, they'll be emphasising, like, play, trust yourself, trust your teammates, and make sure to get to the ball. Whatever else happens, especially in Croke Park, don't be waiting for the ball to come. That split second, you want to be going to the ball rather than waiting for it.
20: Niall, I think we've got real team news coming through now. Gavin Lee will be out, I think.
21: Gavin Lee out for Galway, as we anticipated. Rory Burke comes in wearing number 25, so that'll be Rory Burke will obviously go to the Galway forward, so it'll negate that someone else will obviously go back into the defence. Would that be the likes of Keane Daniels maybe going to the defensive unit? We're not quite sure. So Rory Burke, wearing number 25, comes into the Galway team in place of number 7, Gavin Lee, who we're told had picked up an injury there during the week. Dublin also have a number of changes from their team picked. Obviously, Conor McHugh wearing 20 comes in the place of Owen O'Donnell. That has happened over the past number of weeks. But a big, big one for them is that Keane O'Sullivan wearing 13 is out. And into the team comes Brendan Kenny. We speculated on the way up, Sean. This was guy who was on the bench. He was brilliant for a couple of years at under 20 level. He's coming into the Dublin team. He won't start, I'd say, at corner forward. He'll start out maybe out around the middle of the field. So he comes in for Keane O'Sullivan. So the change for Galway is that Rory Burke comes back from injury. He's in for Gavin Lee. While for Dublin, two changes there. Number 20, Conor McHugh's in for Owen O'Donnell. And number 13, Keane O'Sullivan. Big loss to them. They all start. He's out. And into the team comes Brendan Kenny.
20: There you have it, John. Hot off the presses. So there are the changes for both teams. We're looking forward to Dublin are out in the field. Galway is about to soon join them.
2: Okay, we'll be back over to the lads in time for throwing at 6 o'clock. Just to mention a couple of things to tell you about in rugby, the Bulls have beaten Glasgow by 22 points to 21. Leinster and the Stormers, that semi-final has just kicked off. The Republic of Ireland are playing Croatia in a friendly. This is an under 21 friendly, and it's currently 1-1. Croatia opened the scoring after 7 minutes. Ireland equalised after 19. Loads of friendlies on as well throughout the afternoon and the evening, of course, with the World Cup coming up next week. And don't forget, of course, our coverage of the World Cup brought to you by Sure, official sponsors of the FIFA World Cup 2026. But we have got to get back to Croke Park. We have also got to go racing. And let's round up what has been a rather exciting day at Epsom and look forward to tonight's ground racing at Galway Greyhound Stadium with George.
6: Good afternoon, John. And we're starting with news of racing. The Epsom Derby has been won for the 12th time by Aidan O'Brien. Christmas Day, given a beautiful ride by Ronan Whelan, a man who has been attached to the O'Brien yard for the last year or two, riding work at Ballydoyle on a regular basis, rides for the Fahies, rode for Tracy Collins back in the day, and except rode for McCalvert, an exceptionally underrated rider, as I've often said here on these airwaves over the last 18 months to 2 years, an exceptionally talented jockey, very much underrated in my book. And Christmas Day at 7-1 beat Maltese Cross at 12-1. Our each way selection, James J. Braddock, finished third. But all I can say to sum up the Derby, John, it's been run turned into a farce, an absolute farce. Yes, the ground was slow. It was at times the slowest since Tinoso gave Lester Piggott his final Derby winner back in 1983, the day great people done their leaving cert but decided to watch the Epsom Derby instead. But Benvenuto Cellini, the favourite, a drifting favourite in the end out to 3-1, has just been declared for betting purposes a non-runner. The horse's near hind leg was caught on the little shelf that's in the stalls that often the riders rest their legs on at times, but the horse's leg, for somehow, to me, that's the fault of the horse. But the stewards have said they brought this law in recently and they announced inquiry quite early after the race. They investigated the start. We've seen the start again on TV. All the stalls opened simultaneously, but on closer inspection, the camera in the cards showed that Benvenuto Cellini's near hind leg was trapped on this rail. So there, everybody that backed Benvenuto Cellini get their money back, and those people who back Christmas Day, I think it's a 15 pence rule, 4 in the pound, so their winnings are vastly decreased. To me, it's a farce. It was of the horse's own making. They go into the stalls, and it wasn't that the horse reared or tried to duck out or anything like that. I just think that is absolutely ridiculous. That's a personal opinion, but I think there'll be plenty agree with me. It's a farce, John. But the remaining races, Bay City Roller took the Coronation Cup. Good style at 17-2 for Rushing Murphy, came down the centre of the track. Jan Bruegel plugged on for second ahead of Lamborn, whilst Galway trainer David Lucknan scored in the Princess Elizabeth Stakes with Sparks Fly, given a beautiful ride by Laura Pearson. She stayed the far side. Everybody else came the near side. What happened? Laura Pearson steered Sparks Fly home to an 8.5 length success. Arfglow Lad arrived late on the scene for Mick Appleby and Harry Davis to take the bet Fred Dash. Our tip of the day was Shipborne at Doncaster, ridden by Galway jockey Ross O'Ryan, and he got him up in ample time, just short of the line, to win snugly by a neck, hammered from 5-2 and bits of 11-4 this morning into 6-5 favourite. Closer to home, and punches down switch from Diesel for Galway owner Paul Mullins took the opener, her second success over hurdles for the Ross O'Sullivan trained lady. And this mare was returned at 130. Rosie's Wings took Division 1 of the maiden hurdle in good style. Lizzie Twig took the second division for Kevin Sexton. Quantum Quest took the beginner's chase, in which Vicker Street looked all over the winner, and not for the first time in his career, emptied at the final obstacle. Whilst Le Grand Vert at 18-1 for Noel Kelly and Carol Miller took the Ladbrokes Getmore with Racing Bet Builder handicap chase. For those people who back to Christmas Day, though, John, they get less than the 7-1, courtesy of the stewards' decision to declare Benvenuto Cellini the 3-1 favourite, a non-runner, an absolute ridiculous end to the Derby. Great for Roland Whelan, great for the Cool War operation, great for the horse Christmas Day. Santa Claus won the Derby in 64. Christmas Day wins it 62 years later in 2026. But to me, ridiculous goings on, declaring Benvenuto Cellini a non-runner. And now, John, we will move to the greyhound racing tonight, where the highlight at Galway Greyhound Stadium in the feature event, Race 5, is the final of the Anne Cheevers Memorial 8-3 Stake for 2026. But we open with the Faulty Goodie Stand of Gunnagalava A8 or a selection Trap 2 Special K. Race number 2 is a Triatrio S7, where we go for Trap 2 Glynn's Cross Buzz.
9: The third contest is thanks to our sponsors A6, and the selection in Trap 3 is Drumbay Gamble. Nap of the evening runs in Race 4, the Book of Fundraiser at Galway A4, and we go for Trap 1 Holywell Spider. The fifth is the feature event, and that's the Ann Cheevers Memorial A3 Stake Final, and we think Trap number 3, Magic Will Be Nifty, will complete an unbeaten run throughout the stake. Races 6 and 7 are semi-finals of the Talking Dogs A4 Dual Distance Stake. The semi-finals over 525 yards. In the first, we go for Trap 1, Ballygibbon Fury. The second, Race 7, we go for Trap 3, React Jess. On Ross and Jernock, the lucky last is an S4 graded sprint. We think the striped jacket of Trap 6, Glasheen Model, can hopefully send punters home happy, John.
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2: Well, Leisure celebrating after winning the Joe McDonough final, beating Carlo 127-118. Antonio O'Gregan is part of the Leash backroom. Now, I'm just going to other things here. In Camogie, very quickly, Roscommon have beaten Kildare in the All-Ireland Premier Junior Championship, 4-12 to 2 goals and 10 points. And Tyrone have hammered Wicklow, 4-15 to 6 points in the same competition. And Cavan have beaten Armagh by 3-13 to 1 goal and 10 points. Well, we checked on Kilkenny and Offaly, and Offaly were leading by 4 points to one. Well, Kilkenny have just turned on the afterburner since then. It's now 4-10 to Kilkenny, 1-7 to Offaly, and they've played 48 minutes. Elsewhere in the All-Ireland Senior Championship, Clare lead Limerick by 1 goal and 10 points to 11 points. I'm going to bring Sean Carley in as well now, because I will be just noticing a rather busy afternoon, Sean. I suppose the only way we can actually put it. I don't know, did you watch the Ireland game last night? Against now the men's game, not the women's one.
20: Yeah, I've seen both games.
0: two very different games. The women, absolutely fantastic victory. And it puts them one victory away from qualifying automatically for the World Cup, which is crazy. They have the fallback anyways, due to their success in the Nations League. They can fall back on a playoff no matter what happens over the next few days. But they go to France knowing that if they win, they will be going to the World Cup in Brazil next year. Now, going to France and winning is a different story, and it's a task in itself. Something about Parky Cueve and the ladies playing there. Maybe we'll have to get the men playing down there a bit more, because they played France down there.
2: Julianne Russell scored.
0: Last year or 2 years ago, they beat them. Julianne Russell scored. And last night it was... I suppose it was all about Amber Barrett, wasn't it? Abby Larkin got on the score sheet as well, but Amber Barrett with the late goal, and as a game they had to win twice or three times, you could say, immediately after they went 2-1 up, it went to 2-2, and then they won a 3-2. The men's game, on the other hand, Ireland in the first half were dire, absolutely dire, and the second half they really turned it on, and showed a lot of fight. A lot of positives to be taken. Great Irish crowd over there. I know a lot of Irish fans living in Canada anyways. They would have boosted the crowd up a small bit. But in fairness to Ireland and a lot of debutants, Keane Levy, Mason Mealy had a great chance to win it. Former St. Patrick's Athletic player playing with Tottenham at the minute. He had a great chance to win it with only 8 minutes to go. Could have won the game, could have lost the game. But ultimately, it's focus on the Nations League now. And for Canada, they're off to the World Cup. I don't think they're going to cause much ructions in the tournament based on last night's display anyways.
2: Terrible crowd at the Aviva Stadium for Leinster and the Stormers. Just looking at the TV pictures, Leinster lead by 7-0. By the way, Rico Ione got the try for them in the 8th minute. But I'm just looking at it. I mean, the top tier is closed. The tier directly underneath that is closed, and it's really just the bottom tier where the supporters are. So it's a bit disappointing for what is a semi-final of a major championship.
0: Yeah, but I suppose off the back of a few weeks ago in Bilbao against Bordeaux, maybe the appetite isn't there with Leinster at the minute, and maybe the fans are voting with their feet. We know they've sold Croke Park out many times in big games. If they get to the final, they probably will bring a bigger crowd. We'll see if they do qualify first. But
2: the final's in Croke Park. So they're not. Are they going to get 83,000 people in Croker for that?
0: Not sure, but it's an event in itself. But also, you have to factor in the Leinster hurling final, and a lot of people in Dublin feel like this is there for them, and the spirit of 2013 and all that. So there'll be a lot of people that could have been at the rugby will be at the hurling instead. But look, it's one of them busy Saturday sporting evenings, and the people have decided to go for the hurling, and it should be an absolute cracker.
2: Oh, and Offaly have got a goal, by the way, in their game with Kilkenny in the All-Ireland Senior Camogie Championship. Maria Tihins got it, and Kira Maher's added a point, so it's now Kilkenny 4-12, Offaly 2 goals and 8 points, Clare 1-10, Limerick 11 points, and Dublin have beaten Wexford 118 to 8 points. Galway beaten by Cork earlier today by 18 points to 1 goal and 8. In the Intermediate Championship, Carlow beat Westmeath 3-12 to 4-6, Laois beat Meath 2-11 to 2-9, Down and Derry finished in a draw, 1-11 apiece, and Antrim beat Kerry 2-16 to 1 goal and 9 points. Loads of things happening. We'll be keeping an eye as well how Roscommon are getting on that minor quarter final when that game throws in at 7 o'clock. But it is now for a commercial break, because after the break, we will be heading back to Croke Park. It is the Leinster Senior Hurling Final. It's Galway and Dublin. I see the Artane Band are currently doing their, I think they're about to get the parade underway, and we'll be joining Sean and the commentary team directly after this.
26: Perched on the banks of the scenic River Moy in Ballina, along the wild Atlantic Way, the Ice House Hotel and Spa is the perfect Mayo summer escape. 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

0: itself in the stall. Now, there's a rather interesting, and I'm going now off the information that we are getting. I'll play it at halftime in the hurling, but it looks like the horse has now been declared a non-runner. So anyone that had put money on it, we've been told now that you might be getting your money back. So if you had the favourite for the Derby, he's now been declared a non-runner. And that is that. Leinster still leading the Stormers by 7 points to nil as we look at Holly Davidson. I'll tell you, her hands have been very full. Rick Ione, by the way, I think has just gone over for a try for Leinster. They're actually playing really, really well, and they've been awarded a penalty, which they are going to nail. Sam Prendergast is taking it right in front of the post, a little bit to the right, and he has nudged it towards the post and over the bar. So Leinster lead the Stormers by 10 points to nil, 17 and a half minutes gone in the first half.
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0: They're getting ready to go in Croke Park. It's the Leinster Senior Hurling Final. It's Galway and Dublin. Throw-in just under 10 minutes from now. Let's join our commentary team. You will hear from Andy Cohen, Cyril Farrell and Niall Canavan. But first, Sean Walsh.
2: Thank you very much, John, and you're welcome to the 13th time that Galway have been in a Leinster Senior Hurling Championship final here in Croke Park. Four teams are wrapping up their pre-match preps out in front of us, and I suppose the big news, and I'll put it to the lads straight away, changes on both teams. No Owen O'Donnell for Dublin, no Keane O'Sullivan at all in the Dublin panel. In comes Brendan Kenny, a speedster from under 20 days, who we saw having great games against Galway at under 20 level. Conor McHugh starts for Owen O'Donnell. That's the Dublin two changes. And then Andy and Galway. Gavin Lee ruled out with injury, was being speculated during the week. Rory Burke starts. I suppose the upshot of it, at least Arnine and Rory Burke, Conor Whelan, three Galway top scoring forwards, are now all on the field.
3: On the field, Sean, I think just as we discussed off air, there a little bit of a conundrum now how we actually deal with our shuffle the pack. I know obviously Rory Burke played at fullback during the Fitzgibbon this year, but I can't see that sort of scoring prowess being chucked back there. So it's just the position and switches that we're eager to see, Sean. What way Galway are going to line out. Possibility could maybe Keane Daniels, we're kind of seeing here, looks the most kind of defensive minded of all those players from eight up. Really might fill that void, but it'll be interesting to see, Sean. But again, it doesn't really matter who fills what spot, it's just get that start. I just think as we're watching here now, watching both warm-ups, there's just plenty hurling in that Galway team there and in that squad, that if we can take care of our own business, really we should go a long way.
2: Certainly should. And I suppose, sir, from the viewpoint of no Gavin Lee, Keane Daniels, you know him well from Tommy Larkin's. He did play a centre back for his club, or does play most of the time there. If it is he that goes back to seven, will that inconvenience him?
4: Not really, no. He'd like to have back, and he prefers centre back, I'd say, to be fair, to wing. But like, he's a kind of a player that can put anywhere. It's nice and cool and relaxed. Now it's his first time in Croke Park, I suppose, playing the big game. Yeah. But I'm just looking down here, Sean, at number seven, at Gavin Lee, and like, he seems to be moving freely to me. Maybe there's something wrong, or maybe he's secreting, but he definitely isn't starting. To be interested to see what the lads do. Like, you wouldn't want, like, I don't, as Andy said, I wouldn't expect Rory Burke, even though he'd be natural up back there. I think he'd be stay up front and they'd just switch one back. So, like, we'll know in a few minutes. There is a little bit of a breeze picking up, lads, a small little bit. You can see the flags here to my left going a little bit, but it's not a 4 or 5 point lead. It won't really affect the game.
2: Okay, let's give you the two teams then. Let's start with Dublin, and goal for them is Eddie Gibbons, a full back line that now reads Paddy Doyle at 2, Paddy Smith at 3, and we expect Conor McHugh, wearing number 20, to play in that full back line. Chris Crummy, the captain, is at 5, Liam Rush is at 6, who does start after missing the Kilkenny semi-final through injury, or well, last round through injury, and Conor Burke is at 7. Brian Hayes in the middle of the field with Conor Donoghue. The half-forward line is Fergal Whiteley at 10, Donald Burke is at 11, and Jarrod Power is at 12. And the inside line now, the loss of Keane O'Sullivan, totally from the matchday squad, sees him move out, and Brendan Kenny comes in for near enough his first involvement with the Dublin senior hurlers. He's a speedster. John Hetherington still started full forward, and Conal O'Rean is at top of the left wearing 15, but he has the notion of playing there. The Galway team then in goal is Darragh Fahey. The full back line, Ronan Glennon from Mullia is at 2, Gillian Trares from Turlough Moor is at 3, and 4 is the captain from Sarsfields, Darren Morrissey. Darragh Fahey, of course, the keeper from Ardrahan. The half back line, Mairic Mania from Askerfona. At centre half back today, and making no fewer than his 70th championship appearances, Dahi Burke from Turlough Moor, and coming in instead of Gavin Lee, wearing

0: 25 jersey is Rory Burke, Galway's top scorer in this year's championship. We won't expect to see him in the back line. Middle of the field is Tiernan Killian and Keane Daniels. Again, we could see changes there. Making his 35th championship appearance for Galway today is Tomás Monaghan at 10. Kyle Mannion is at 11 and Darren Neary is at 12. The inside line is Jason Rabbit at 13. Conor Whelan, another big day for him, making his 65th championship appearance. And Aaron Nyland is top of the left. In relation to Conor Whelan alone, it means he's on his 120th appearance in total between league and championship for Galway, while Dahi Burke will today go on to 106. So they're big numbers for those. The Galway panel, Aina Murphy is 16, 17 Joshua Ryan, 18 Fintan Burke, 19 Shane Morgan, 20 Keenan Fahey, 21 Sean Aman, 22 John Fleming, 23 Colin Malloy, 24 Conor Cooney, and 26 is Ryan Concannon. Let's get some of the bad news. Yeah, now you spotted something there.
1: Yeah, we were just commenting myself and Andy there with regards to the way the Galway team are going around on the parade. Rory Burke at 25 is in, and it looks as if he's going to be corner forward. And right, it looks as if Tiernan Killeen possibly could be in the half back line with Keane Daniels and Tom Monaghan in the middle of the field. So
0: if you can read a parade.
1: If you can read a parade. Because obviously you would anticipate that Rory Burke should be technically in number 7 position for the parade, and we'll see where he goes after that. Brendan Kenny, by the way, lads, I wouldn't be surprised. Like, he played midfield in the half back line, and he's a runner from there. We've seen him at under 20 level. He's been brilliant at under 20 level against Galway the past couple of years from the midfield area, from that wing back area. So I wouldn't be surprised if he's out there as well. But if you can read things from the parade, Rory Burke wearing 25 is in the number 13 position in the parade, and Tiernan Killeen is in the number 7 position. So we'll know in a few minutes.
0: Well, we certainly will know in a few minutes, as you say. Let's give you the bad news. This is Galway's 18th season in the Leinster Championship. It's the 13th, or they played Dublin 13 times. We have won 5, they've won 6, we've drawn 2. It's our 17th championship meeting with Dublin in total. They've won 9, we've won 5, 2 draws. Will we talk about the Croke Park record? Since the 17 All-Ireland final win, we've played 13 times here. We've won once, we've lost 9, and we've drawn 3 times. The under 20 record against Dublin in the last 6 years, we played 6 times, Dublin have won 4, we've won 2. And in our Leinster final record, as I said, it's our 13th Leinster final today. We have won 3 of them, we've drawn 1, and we've lost 8. Yes, Andy, with Aaron Nyland, with Jason Rabbit, with Darren Neary, Keane Daniels, Killian Traer's now Rory Burke tasting this for the first time, we have at least a third of our team that are new, and that probably will help.
2: Exactly, Sean, and I suppose those statistics do make for grim reading, but what's done is done now, and today's this evening, and looking at that 15 lads walking around there, I'm still willing to put any money in, I'm not a betting man, that is a better 15 team than Dublin, provided that they turn up, provided they get to that top gear as soon as possible, and get a good start into the game. It's just interesting to see the possibility that Tiernan might be wing back. It's not probably a move that we're too familiar with, but as I said earlier, it does not really matter as long as they hold down their own position. We can't be caught looking out of our mouths. We can't be surprised if they're going to lump ball down on top of John Hitherton. We can't be surprised at what Dublin are going to do. We just need to be able to stifle that and get our own game going.
0: Pressure on Dublin as well, from that viewpoint, sir, in the sense that they're looking for their 25th championship title, only their second in the last 65 years. They are under pressure to perform, and probably are more down the road with their team than we are.
3: Yeah, Sean, and they're probably under more pressure as well, because you must remember, they got to an All-Ireland semi-final last year. But I suppose the big thing today, Sean, is this, that there's no Kilkenny here.
0: Yeah.
3: Galway playing Dublin, Dublin playing Galway. That kind of the fear factor is gone, and it should kind of help each team. Now, if anything, the breeze, whatever it is in, is probably helping Dublin. Be interested to see where they line out, but like, it's an intriguing final in the sense that both these teams are trying to make a breakthrough. As I say, Sean, like, Dublin are probably a little bit further down the line, but I still feel that Galway have more natural hurdles, and then as Andy says, once we get our game going, that is the main thing, once we start.
0: This is the Leinster Championship Final of 2026. The loser in 2 weeks' time will play Clare in the All-Ireland Quarter Final. The winner will go to the semi-final on the 4th and 5th of July, where they'll probably play the loser of the month of final, or Offaly. We're getting ready now to take the rendition of Our Own Levine here in Croke Park this afternoon, as the Artane boys, well, I should drop the boys, shouldn't I, to be politically correct, because it's now the Artane band. I see Cyril Donlan, the Galway goalkeeping coach, making his way off the field here right now. We also have a minute silence for Liam Ferguson, St. Vincent's in Dublin, Danny Ryan from Kilmacud Crokes in Dublin as well, good gales that have left us recently. So we have a moment's silence for them, and that will be then followed by Our Own Levine. The crowd has come in fairness, in the last few minutes,
2: yeah,
0: guys, hasn't it?
2: Crowd, yeah, all the way across there, the upper tier, the Cusick stands, is a nice crowd.
0: Okay, we'll take the minute silence now first.
4: And that's where I'm going to break away from the lads for a couple of moments in memory of Liam Ferguson of St. Vincent's in Dublin and Danny Ryan of Kilmacud Crokes. The minute of silence is being observed by the crowd, and I have to say it has grown significantly in the last 20 minutes to a half an hour. So there is a serious crowd in Croke Park for the Leinster final. That minute of silence has just begun as I speak. And in fact, that minute of silence has turned into a round of applause from the large attendance in Croke Park. Back to the rugby briefly. Leinster leading the Stormers 13 points to nil. Sam Prendergast kicking a penalty a few minutes ago, and Aaron Avian about to get started by the Artane band. Just to give you a couple of late racing results to tell you about, the 4:55 at Punchestown, that went to Brother Walford at 7-4. The 5:30 went to a big shot, DBZ, at 50-1, wrapping up the racing in Punchestown this afternoon. In Epsom, the last results from there, the 5:20, that went to Too Soon at 17-2. And the 5:55 has gone to Sundad at a price of 11-2. And there will be a lot of controversy, no doubt, about what happened as regards the Epsom Derby and the favourite. But that will be for another day. As our rendezvous is coming to an end, there's going to be one heck of a roar in the next couple of minutes. The roar is up. This game is about to get underway. Let's rejoin Sean and the team.
0: Thanks very much. Straight away, we've spotted the changes, lads. What are they?
3: Well, Dahi Burke to the edge of the square, and John Heatherton is one anyway, straight away.
2: Keane Daniels a wing back here, Jaren left back.
3: Jaren Neary and Tiernan Killeen midfield for Galway. There's a lot of aggression. Yeah. The ball is in the game is on,
0: and Tiernan Killeen starting in the middle of the field, wins the throw and gets it off to Conor Whelan. A chance for Galway to get off the blocks early. Conor Whelan from out the country striking high. Conor Whelan put that over the bar. Good start by Galway. Conor Whelan gets Galway's first score within the first minute. Just what the doctor ordered, Andy.
2: Big psychological thing there, Sean, to win that throw in, and thankfully out to Conor Whelan. And great pass from Tiernan, great start.
0: So Keane Daniels looks like he's in that half back line. Puck out down on top of the Heatherton and Dahi Burke. Ball breaks, won by Ronan Glennon. Looks like Conor Whelan is out in the half forward line as well, deep. Byron Nyland plays a lovely ball into space looking for Tiernan Killeen. Tiernan Killeen on the sideline, hand pass out to Conor Whelan, runs into two Dublin players, then takes on the shot close to the sideline, threw it up as hoop, ball goes over the line. That will be a line ball to Dublin on that far side of the field. Dublin set up, interestingly enough, Heatherton is inside, and it looks like, is it Conal O'Rean that's in there with him? Liam Rush is sitting at the sixth position. Line ball doesn't go that far from Dublin viewpoint. It's picked up by Tiernan Killeen, who's put over the line himself, and that will be a line ball back to Dublin again, where we started.
3: Yeah, it's interesting, Sean, as well. Now, Cahill Manning is lying in behind our half back line here. Very, very deep. Conor Whelan is out around the half forward line, and inside you have Joe Rabbit.
0: Yeah, it looks like Conor Whelan and Rory Burke at the minute or in the half forward line, but Rory Burke has a license to go inside. Line ball taken and Dublin worker to Conor Burke. Conor Burke then gets it off to Dara Power hand pass back to Conor Donoghue, often a key player for Dublin, goes back then to Liam Rush is alive and well to play in the Leinster final, goes across the field but intercepted by the deep lying Darren Eary, who wants to take on Chris Crummy and run him up the field, and that's what he does. There's the hand pass inside for Tom Monaghan, goes away from Tom Monaghan though. Conor McHugh though spills it, comes back to Tom Monaghan on the ball, comes across then to Rory Burke outside the 45 metre line, striking high, and Rory Burke puts it over the bar. Excellent start by Galway. Rory Burke puts it over the bar, and Galway get off to a good start. They lead by 2 points to no score.
2: Good score, Sean. In fairness, Tom had the option of Tiernan Killeen outside near the line, but he went into the middle, into the scoring zone for Rory Burke to get that point.
0: Longish puck out, goes over the head of Fergal Whiteley, goes into John Heatherton. Heatherton getting away from Dahi Burke, and Hedjo, as they call him, strikes high, and Hedjo puts it over the bar. Great score, and already, Andy, he looks like he's a proud favourite. Didn't start the championship game until O'Callaghan came in. He was playing plenty as an impact sub. That's a good score for Dublin.
2: It's a good score, Sean. In fairness, he seems to be that old style kind of full forward man there. We spoke about him earlier on. His physique and his size is very big.
0: And looks like Killeen Traers as well is in the full back line for Galway. Long ball into Jason Rabbit, one of the newbies on Leinster final day. Knocked away from him though by Paddy Smith. Paddy Smith does well to control the ball in the corner back position. He comes out, gets the pass away then. Dublin working the ball through the lines to go back to their goalkeeper, Eddie Gibbons, and Eddie Gibbons is on the ball. He's on his own 20 metre line. There's a hand pass after Conor Burke, and Conor Burke comes up the field. 2-1. Galway lead in the early stages. 2:54 gone. Donald Burke's first shot in anger this afternoon goes high, but it goes to the wrong side. outside the post and wide. Let off from Galway from that viewpoint. 2 points to one. Happy enough with the start, Andy.
2: Yeah, just got away there. Burke did from Cahal Manuel. He seems to be picking up at the minute. Yeah, but they've started very, very chance here for Aaron.
0: Aaron Ireland coming with a shot from out the country, but that goes to the wrong side of the post and wide. Let off.
3: Yeah, it's a good, lively start, lads, by both teams. Galway especially, like, and there's a very big, big crowd. And you'd have to say, lads, like, it's filled up, must be up around the 40,000. Dublin have a very big follow on.
0: Yeah, poor puck out by Dublin, intercepted in the half forward line by Aaron Nyland. Gets the pass off to Tom Monaghan. Tom Monaghan looks inside. He's been in great form throughout the championship. Tom Monaghan taking on the shot from the halfway line. Goes to the right hand side of the post, but comes in at the last minute. Excellent score by Tom Monaghan. And Galway's efficiency early doors far better than he by 3 points to one.
2: Yeah, he took his time with that shot. Now he looked up. He tried to see was Jason Rabbit in any bit of a space, but he was in a bit of a tangle, in fairness, with his man in there, Paddy Smith. But a good score from Tom.
0: Interesting that Galway got a bit of joy off the long Dublin puck out there. That's been a sign of the championship, or has been things that have been happening in the championship. Galway getting joy off the opponent's puck out. Long ball over there at the far side of the field. Darragh Power and Pádraig Mannion contested. Mannion and himself end up on the ground, but now the ball very close to the sideline on that far side of the field. A number of players from both sides come in to see it. It's under the Cusick stand over there. Michael Kennedy, the referee, eventually is letting it go, because looked like Tiernan Killing was coming out, looked like Keane Daniels was coming out, but eventually the ball sprays back in again as picked up by Dahi Burke. Quickly lay off the hand pass to Darren Erie, back to Tom Monaghan. Tom Monaghan to Conor Whelan. That's 3 year forwards back inside your own 65 metre line. Conor Whelan goes up then to the one man up front. That's Jason Rabbit. Jason Rabbit being in a right physical battle there with Paddy Smith, who wins that duel again. Excellent play by the fullback. Held off the Galway man first and then went back and got the ball into his hands. Goes across the semicircle to Conor Burke, and Dublin work it out calmly and with composure. 3 points to one goal with lead. Nearly 5 minutes gone in the Leinster final. Diagonal ball to Hedgerton. He controlled it nicely but couldn't get onto the break ball, and that means that Cahal Mannion is back in the half-back line for Galway. Gets it off into Dahi Burke. Dahi Burke through the lines out to Tiernan Killeen. Halfway line, Tiernan Killeen goes into Jason Rabbit. Already it's noticeable that Jason Rabbit is the only Galway player that's inside. He's been fouled by Paddy Smith, and that's a free-in for Galway.
1: But lads, that's, we didn't have that guy in there the last time we played Dublin. He's in there full time. He was fouled previously as well.
2: Yeah,
1: didn't give the free, but it's a tap over score here, and in fairness, that's a good start by Galway.
3: Yeah, well, a great start really, because we're taking the game to Dublin. We're kind of setting our training straight away. Okay, we're out deep, but like, we're playing a chart, that's the game we're playing. But like, it's really they're really kind of up to the game. Compare that to the Wexford match, we put it with two different teams.
0: Yeah, the start we said was important. The start could be even embellished now, because Aaron Nyland is standing over it. Niall will give us the stats on the conversion rate so far, but already we look to be, as Aaron Nyland puts that ball over the bar.
1: Yeah, 4 out of 5 between the posts so far, which is a good start.
0: Yeah, and it means that Aaron Nyland has got his first point in the Leinster final in Croke Park. 6 minutes gone, 1 point for Dublin, 4 for Galway. Dublin work it out, sharp from the puck out to Liam Rush. Liam Rush been put under pressure by Tom Monaghan. Offloads then quickly to the runner, there's Brian Hayes, and suddenly he injects the turbos. Goes past the 265s. My God, this guy is mad. Brian Hayes is into the 45 metre line, lays it off then to Conor Burke, who followed him all the way up the field. And Conor Burke puts it over the bar. Andy, you wouldn't like to be marking that lad in here, Brian Hayes. That was sheer pace, went from one half of the field to the other, but the man that was on his shoulder at the end was Conor Burke. Good score, Dublin.
2: I wouldn't show him, but there's more than one way to skin a cat, and if you know that Brian Hayes is there and he's going to do that to you, you need to be able to block those channels that he's running into if you can't keep him with the pace, and at least set up roadblocks.
0: 4-2, great ball down, well caught by Jason Rabbit, out of the clouds. Good play by Jason Rabbit, he's fouled, he wins a free. That's his second free in. Michael Kennedy indicated that both Donald Burke and Paddy Smith, who were double teaming him, ended up fouling the Galway man. He looks dangerous inside, Cyril, already.
3: Great catch by Rabbit. Yeah. He did that the second half now, to be fair, too, against Clare down under 21, or in the under 20. Not every ball centre forward. Like, Paddy Smith is a seasoned campaigner. It was actually 2-1 that time on him, but he still caught the ball.
0: The other thing, lads, wasn't giving you the out ball when he's in there to hit. And it gives you an option to set up. He's already created gained two frees, which are about to be put over the bar. The second one now by Aaron Nyland, just inside the semicircle. And Aaron puts it high, puts it over the bar. That's his second score of the Leinster final. And Galway, Andy, 7 minutes in, lead by 5-2.
2: Well, Sean, you're right in what you're saying, because just whenever it's congested in the middle, we're in possession, we don't have that chance to keep the ball moving, have the runner on the shoulder. Once we have that option inside with the calibre of Rabbit, it's always there to use.
0: Eddie Gimmons puck out, up goes Killeen Traers, went up high, didn't win the ball though. The ball breaks very close to the sideline, picked up by Conor Dunne. Great work back by Conor Whelan. Galway win the ball. My God, Traers leaps up into the clouds first. We've seen that through the championship in his debut championship season this year. He didn't win the ball, but Galway through Conor Whelan, doing great work back the field to win the line ball, Andy.
3: Yeah. Yeah, he's doing that all the time. He would say, like, the chairs, that's his trademark at this stage, Sean. And Cahill Lennon's going to take this line ball. He'll probably go back to the goalie. Well, he may not either.
0: He's inside his own 45-metre line. Conor Whelan is looking up the field, but Cahill Mannion takes the line ball inside his own 45-metre line, goes up in towards the line of attack where Aaron Lydon tried to break it down, but Brian Hayes is on it again, hovering up the ball. Wheatley plays a 1-2 with him, but for once Brian Hayes misplaced the ball, picked up by Keane Daniels. Off to Tiernan Killian. Galway want to run this. Tiernan Killian goes into Aaron Lydon. Aaron Lydon on the 45-metre line, taking on the cornerback there. That is Paddy Doyle. Aaron Lydon off the left, striking in towards goal, but that goes to the wrong side of the post and wide. The Dubs on Hill 16 enjoyed that one.
2: Yeah.
0: Quick puck out and a short puck out by Eddie Gibbons to Paddy Smith, his full back. Then he goes to Liam Roche, who's gone into the number 5 position for the puck out. Chris Crummy's gone up the Hogan Stand side of the field, but he decides to go along in towards Hedgehog at the edge of the square with Dye. Hedgehog breaks it to the ground. Who's onto it? It's a double man. It's onto it to Fergal Whiteley. Fergal Whiteley turning away off the left, off one foot, turning and putting it high and putting it over the bar. We're talking about Jason Rabbit 1 minute ago. White or Hetherington gives Dublin that option here, Andy, where he broke the ball away from the high park, set up the score 5-3.
2: Yeah, look, it's just pretty much dimensional. Liam Rush long ball into Hetherington, eventually broke for, there for Whiteley. But yeah, look, we can't be, like I said, we have to be ready for those and get those to ground at least, and then win the breaks from there.
0: Cahill Mannion deep lying again in his own half of the field. This time he's going to have a shot at goal from his own 65-metre line. Cahill Mannion puts it over the bar. Would you believe that's only his third point from playing this year's championship? That's what he can do. Galway lead 6-3. Dublin restart quickly.
3: It's majestic, though, Sean. That was from about 25 yards from his own goal. Here's a high one again, lad.
0: High one in again towards Hetherington, and Dahi does well to break it to the ground, flicks it up into to Killian Trails. Is Dahi in trouble? He picked himself up gingerly, but we'll follow the play. He's okay, Look at it. I don't know what you'd want to do with that, lad, because he won't want to go off the field. Well won by Conor Whelan. Conor Whelan on the ball in the right half forward position for Galway. Lays the pass off then. It's a shot there by Jason Rabbit coming in from the number 10 position off the left. What a strike by Jason Rabbit, high and over the bar. Excellent score. I look back the field again to see, is Zahi all right? He is. Ball with 7-3.
2: And it's a little bit one dimensional, Sean, already from Dublin, if you want to put it that way, but to be launching those. That's 2-1 after another into Hetherington that they've both kind of, well, they haven't won them cleanly.
0: Puck out to the far side of the field, well taken in there by Conan O'Rean ahead of Killian Trails. Twice to be a crossfield ball, looking for Hetherington again. He flicks it over the head of Dahi Burke. That's a race between them, and Dahi goes back and wins it. Wins it easily. He's under pressure as he wins that ball, and Dahi is signalling for attention as Darren Eary is on the ball. It's one there. It looks like is it the ankle or the knee? You don't know which it is. As Tiernan Killian gets on the ball for Galway, plays the crossfield ball, but goes out over the line. Concerning in that defence, Andy.
2: Yeah, a little bit, Sean, in fairness. Now he's still hobbling, but we saw it down in Wexford, this Dahi Burke we're talking about here, so there's no chance that he's going to be going off anytime soon. But very impressive, Sean. Galway have started, which is what we were looking for compared to the Kildare game, compared to the Wexford game. We've got that start that we wanted, and we're well in the game. 7-3 up.
0: We've got the start, we've a man up front, and we were more efficient. There are three of the boxes ticked as Dublin work it out short from that puck out, from that line ball that's intercepted by Conor Whelan. Darren Eary is in front, playing his only ball to Rory Burke. It's suddenly up and up for Rory Burke. He's in our goal, one more by Rory. Off to Eary.
5: Yes!
0: Goal for Galway. You could see it coming from as far as Ballybridge and Casacare. Superb work by Galway. Conor Whelan laid the ball inside. The bat was drawn beautifully by Rory Burke, and Darren Eary sends the ball to the back of the net for his first ever championship goal for Galway.
3: It's a fantastic start, Sean, by Galway. What has it gone? 11, nearly 11 and a half minutes. 1-7 to 3 points. A great goal laid on by Whelan onto Rory Burke.
2: Rory Burke looks like he's signalled to the line there. He seems to be in bother.
1: And that's all six Galway forwards have scored now.
0: Wow. In what? In 11 minutes?
1: In 11 minutes.
0: Rory Burke is signalling as well, and we know we had and Dahi is getting attention to the ankle at the other end.
3: I'd say it's his knee, Sean. It's kind of tipped him there. It's going to be Dahi will be okay, but I don't know about Rory Burke. I'd say Rory Burke is gone.
1: Conor Cooney, lads, looks to be about to come in, I'd say, for Galway at the moment. It looks as if it's Conor Cooney that could be coming in, and possibly Fintan Burke as well. If Dahi Burke goes off the team, Fintan will obviously come in on John Hetherington, I presume. He hasn't been on the squad previously.
0: And these were injury doubts coming into the game, weren't they?
1: Yeah, they're gone, both of them, as it looks like.
0: So the first move seems to be Conor Cooney coming in for Rory Burke, which is on 12 minutes. That's an injury. That's a big blow. Dahi Burke, it's the knee that Owen McDonagh and the physio, Eamon Duane, are actually working on there, which could be a different injury.
3: Yeah, I'd say he's okay the whole time, because he was able to kind of go on it. Like, it's his knee, and, you know, they manipulated here right in front of us.
0: And we talked about injuries, lads, with the under-20s last Sunday. We talked about injuries with the senior coming in, Andy, and that's early to have to go to your bench, isn't it, with Rory Burke, a big player, setting up the goal coming off Conor Cooney coming in.
2: It is early, Sean, and in fairness to Dahi, anything that's dropped with himself and Heatherton, he's dealt with it very, very well. He's kind of eliminated that threat so far. He's coming off at the minute anyway, Dahi, for now, but I'd say he certainly is going to keep going.
0: Yeah, because the helmet is not coming off, so that's a good sign. Conor Cooney coming in for his 72nd ever championship appearance for Galway.
1: Lads, isn't it a pit? We set it so well to have to change our team now after being 173 points up.
0: 50 or 13 and a half minutes gone. Conor McHugh goes long up to the full forward line. Well taken out there by the heir apparent that is Killian Traers. That's it off to Aaron Nyland. No one to hit inside now, though, from a Galway viewpoint. So he needs to work it. Goes in looking for Darren Neary. Darren Neary goes into a 2-on-1 situation. Tries to flick the ball. Keeps the ball alive. Well done by the Galway goal scorer, but flicked away at the end from him by Paddy Doyle. And that will be a line ball to Galway. But in that instance, you see the difference when we didn't have someone inside, Andy. He had to work it through the lines.
2: Exactly. You have to play that kind of very knitted ball through the middle or through the eye of a needle. And there's a lot more hard work for Darren Neary to get that ball, to keep it alive. He did excellently, in fairness to him. He won a line ball, but we need to just keep our structure at least and have some at the edge of the square.
0: Yeah. Dahi is getting, cut Cyril Gwan,
3: Dahi is getting strapped up. So we're a man short to him at the moment.
0: Right now, the ball is down at the far end of the field. Jason Rabba is trying to keep it alive from the Galway viewpoint. Again, it's a rook ball situation. Galway 1-7, Dublin 3 points, 14 minutes gone in the opening half of the Leinster final. Dublin win the ball and the rook do well to come out to the rook. Conor Burke lays the hand pass after Chris Crummy, and Chris Crummy will go along. Now we have Pádraig Mannion on Heatherton as this ball comes inside. Heatherton turns his man. He's inside the shot. Great save by Murray. Comes into a super pick-up by Killian Traers. How did he pick that up? Gets the hand pass away. Excellent defence by Galway. Heatherton won the high ball, but great save by Fahey. How did Traers pick it up, Andy?
2: Superb save, in fairness to Traers. Under pressure, two guys closing in and just got that ball into his hand as quick as lightning. Ball just tricking wide there.
0: Yeah, tearing at Killian's long ball downfield. Goes wide.
3: You want to get Dahi Burke back on?
0: He's on. He's on. The right knee has a bandaged all over it. So at least it looks like he has to go to the centre of the field to come on in this ridiculous rule. Long ball downfield again. Killian Traers trying to keep Dublin at bay. He does. He forces Conor Loreen out over the line. Galway's work rate, tenacity is also there, isn't it?
2: That's there, Sean. The start is there. They've just got into the game. They're 173 points up, and their value for every bit of it. But underlining all that, or underpinning all that, is that they've got that work rate. They're actually fighting for everything that's dropping.
0: And Dahi is back with a right knee. He's a lad that could do with a month off if you don't win this.
2: It has to be said, sorry, we have to commend Derek Fife for a superb save. That was a fantastic save, because if that went in at that point, Heatherton would have got it, their tails would have been back up.
3: As well, lads, Cathal Mannion is dominating the game. He's kind of dictating the play from behind the half-back line. He's taking nine balls, freeze, fast run back to the goalie, out to Derek, another switch across here, lovely ball.
0: From Cathal Mannion to Pádraig Mannion. Pádraig Mannion goes past the halfway line, past the Dublin 65 metre line, being followed there by Heatherton, who gives up. Pádraig Mannion throws it up the head of a Dublin man. He's suddenly in on goal. Pádraig Mannion puts it high, but puts it wide. Oh.
3: God, he did a lot right there, Sean, but just put it wide.
0: His 37 point score for Galway in the championship, in nearly a 38, 16 minutes in. Dublin 3 points, Galway 1-7. It's been a while since Dublin scored, as Fergal Whiteley's on the ball immediately. Ate up by Jason Rabbit and Tiernan Kinney. The ball spills out, won by Chris Crummy. Again, Galway get numbers to the Dublin man in that instance, but the Dublin man should get up the field. Conor Loreen breaks it off to Brendan Kenny. Brendan Kenny from the sideline. What a score that is from Brendan Kenny. This guy is a flyer. We talked about him before the game. He's an under 20 star, but that's a superb conversion of a point.
2: You can already take your hat off there, Sean. He's on the run right by the sideline, heading for the 21, lets off the shot and sails over the bar.
0: Quick buck out where Dublin weren't set up for, an Aaron Ireland is on the ball in the right half forward position. Goes strongly at the Dublin fence. He's inside all of a sudden. He's in on the semicircle, strikes off the
4: great
0: right,
4: score.
0: Puts it over the bar. Quick puck out by Galway, which Dublin weren't set up for. 1-8 Galway, 4 points Dublin.
2: Yeah, and we've settled there now, Sean, in fairness to those injuries. We've kind of Dahi's back on. It's settled down a bit there now again after the last 5 minutes. Good score there, especially after the miss from Pádraig.
0: Dublin work it out short. Comes to Conor Donoghue in the midfield sector. He goes across to Conor Loreen. He's been faced up to there by Killian Traers. Conor Loreen striking from the semicircle, and Conor Loreen puts it high, and Conor Loreen puts it over the bar. Plenty of time for Dublin to get back into the game. There are 4 points on the board now, 1-8 for Galway. They need to get a little bit of composure. That's their first score, and I will tell us in a while, but it brings it back to 1-8 to 5 points. puck out again to that right half hour position, well won by Jason Rabbit. Galway doing well on their own puck out. Jason Rabbit very close to the sideline. Ball still plays in play, and he does well, gets the half pass inside, but back goes Paddy Doyle to intercept. Paddy Doyle, who made his debut under Micheál Dunne, who when Micheál Dunne was the double manager, gets the pass back to his goalkeeper Eddie Gibbons, and Eddie Gibbons comes out on the 18th minute of the Leinster final. 1-8 to 5 points Galway lead as the goalkeeper puts it down the field, and I suppose not really ideally use of the ball, puts it out of the sideline.
2: Looks at nothing ball, Sean, but a fierce run in Linton. He tracked and tracked his men all the way across the field there. Fergal Whiteley had made that run into that space for Eddie Gibbons to hit, but he did his defending very well there, even though the ball was sailing for the line.
3: Yeah, you'd have to say that ball came very well, and they're back to their old style again, you know, kind of playing very deep and working off the shoulder.
0: There's kind of shades of the Kilkenny performance in this one, isn't there?
2: Yeah, it's just back to that level, Sean, that we're saying, the benchmark that they set for themselves, that they've finally hit it, and thankfully for us, they're hitting it at the right time.
0: Start, work rate, efficiency, a lot of the things are being ticked, as we keep saying. Line ball the far side of the field that will be taken by Cathal Mannion, back in on his own 45 metre line, strikes it upfield looking for Conor Whelan. Whelan controls it with the six, puts it into space for himself, gets away from Paddy Smith. He got the opening point of the game. Tell you what he's going to do now, he's going to get his second point of the Leinster final. He turned onto his right hand side, and once he had turned Paddy Smith, he had all the space in the world landed to put it over off the right. Good score by Conor Whelan on his 65th championship appearance for Galway.
2: That all comes from Cathal Mannion taking his time on that line ball. He didn't just drive it for the sake of it, and Brian Hayes is the one that's taking the short puck out here, which suits Galway rightly.
0: Goes long then in towards Heatherton again. He's at the edge of the square, he's held it up for Dublin, the ball breaks. Darren Morrissey, the Galway captain, goes back to kind of control it, but the referee has spotted a foul and a free into Dublin.
3: Heatherton was fouled, all right, lads. You can see that he was fouled.
0: He's become their A and B game plan here in this game, hasn't he?
3: It's nearly too much going on, because Galway take care of them most of the time.
0: So it's going to be a free into Dublin. Score is Galway 1-9, Dublin 5 points, 19-40 gone in the opening half of the Leinster final. As we said, Galway's 13th ever Leinster final appearance, 1-3. Last one was back in 2018. Last 8 of them is a stat we really want to change, as Donald Burke stands over the 20 metre free. That's his first point of the afternoon. Goes over the bar. And when you mention players like Donald Burke hasn't been in the game, that's a good sign too, Andy.
2: That's a good sign, Sean is right. I was thinking the same thing, because that means their work rate is up. They're eliminating those chances where he's running into those spaces. They're tracking the run. Very simple things to do as a defender. They're all your basics, and they're doing it very well.
0: Cathal Mannion back in offering himself for that puck out, but instead it goes down on top of Conor Cooney. Well taken out there by Liam Rush. Liam Rush does very well to win that ball, gets it off then to Chris Crummey. Chris Crummey looks upfield, angle ball looking for Conor Loreen. Caelan Traers has slipped. Well taken by Conor Reid, strikes in towards the goal, but it's across the face of the goal. A wide night will tell us how the efficiency is for both sides, but the score is 1-9 to 6 points. Galway lead.
1: Interesting, that was the first puck out that Galway lost in the game. They'd won their first six, they lost that one. They've had 13 scoring chances, they've taken 10. Dublin have had 9 and they've taken 6.
0: Sharp puck out to Killian Traers. That's a super set under a puck out from a Galway viewpoint early doors. 1-2 with Cathal Mannion. Then Killian Traers plays the ball across the field, but he tried to angle it towards Jason Rabbit, but was easily picked off by Dublin. Paddy Smith on the ball, gets it to Conor Dunne, who was hit with a mighty shoulder by Conor Whelan, that dislodges the ball. Back to Darren Morrissey. Darren Morrissey into Aaron Ireland. Breaks away from him. Conor McHugh goes again, but Darren Morrissey is on the ball. Is he fouled? No, to the referee. And Dublin win the ball back through Conor Dunne in the wing back position to Fergal Whiteley. Both teams nearly doing exactly what the other is doing by having the numbers in the middle third. Brian Hayes, second time he's given the ball away. He's a very good runner, but his ball skills have let him down twice in the game so far. He goes again and picks it up though in the crowd of midfield third. Dances his way past the challenge and now is on the ball. Then tries to lay the hand pass inside again to Conor Burke. They're like brothers in arms. Conor Burke got a point similar to this a few minutes ago. He's got his second one. Conor Burke again from Brian Hayes. That's a rally score for Dublin, Andy. 1-9 to 7 points.
2: Yeah, very kind of messy ball there, Sean, in the middle of the field. It could have been probably turned over a couple of times. Keane Daniels is involved in the middle of it there as well, but just Hayes got on and carried it forward, and it's a good score in fairness for Burke.
0: 12-7 then, Galway lead as we played 22 minutes of the opening half. Neither spotted something there.
2: Yeah, I just noticed that Cathal Mannion is just playing very, very deep at the minute, Sean. Now, you know, it's probably the result of his stats. If he's scoring are very low, but great catch from Rabbit.
0: Great catch from the puck out by Jason Rabbit as he fouled. No, so the referee going through the centre forward channel. Excellent play. And then he's pulled for over carrying. But the one thing, Sir Lenandi, he gives you a puck out option, doesn't he, Jason Rabbit?
3: He's very good under the high ball here. That's a very harsh decision, because he was being pulled and dragged, caught a great ball, and someone must have said something, because now it's brought forward and it's within range of Donald Burke. Galway just wanted to settle and get a few more scores, because we are well on top, but Dublin is slowly coming into it.
0: 22-33 gone on the clock. It's now back to five. It could be back to four of Donal Burke. And Dublin, you know, they trailed most of the game in Salt Hill, if you remember. They trailed for stages against Offaly in their first round match, so they won't mind at all coming from behind as Donal Burke stands over this one. The neon lighting in Crow Park is really shining brightly as Donal Burke strikes it. Donal Burke hits it well, and Donal Burke puts it over the bar as the second score of the Leinster final into the dab and end. 23 minutes gone, and suddenly, Andy, it's back to 8 points to 1-9.
2: Yeah, we need to get the scoreboard ticket, Sean. It was 1-7 to 3 points, I think, at the point where we had those injuries after 10 minutes, and I think we've only tacked on maybe 2 points since that. So we just need to get that scoreboard ticket over a little bit over elaborate through the middle.
3: This fellow going for a score, right?
0: Yeah, Killian Traers goes up the field. Killian Traers striking off the right. Killian Traers goes, but the ball goes to the wrong side of the ball. Again, that's the type of efficiency and shot selection we need to cut out.
2: Yeah, it's just those decisions, Sean. He's getting the ball into a good position. That's why we have Jason Rabbit up there at least to land that ball further up to, in a more advantageous position.
0: Dublin go sharp from the puck out because Galway have pulled back the field. Conor Burke goes across his half-back line, finds Paddy Doyle. Paddy Doyle goes in then to Liam Rush. Liam Rush, 36 years of age, plays the ball up, looking for Conor Loreen to slip Rowan again. Which he had for Rowan. Conor Loreen coming in on the 30-meter line. He's in on goal. Conor Loreen, oh, what a goal! Absolutely blasted it past the goalkeeper, Derek Fahey, as well. Rode it, let it slip to the deck, and that's the goal that could ignite Dublin and Crow Park, didn't
2: they? Yeah, could have just been all avoided, Sean, just that ball that carried from Killian Traers in the previous ball. Just had to be kept to be better use of the ball. You know, in fairness to Ronan Lennon, he went all out for that ball. It skipped in past him. Ween just had one thing on his mind, even though he had Cahill Mannion to face as he was going towards goal. Got the shot off, and unfortunately for us, it's a big one for Dublin.
0: And suddenly Dublin are back to within 1 point, 1-9 to 1-12. Puck out of our far side of the field. Darren Leary hits the deck. No freeze to the referee. That's a blow we have to respond to.
3: It's a goal, yeah, but I just want to set it out. Like, it's kind of against the run of play. Now, he took it very, very well. You know, like, got around the back stick. The ground is slippy down there, lads. Yeah. So, like, it happened very, very careful. Cahill Mannion is going over to this.
0: And the other thing from a Galway viewpoint, that once he slipped and once Ronan Glynnon slipped, but theoretically once he was inside him, there was no cover coming across either. He could go in and have the shot at goal. Cahill Mannion will take the line ball. 25 minutes gone in the Leinster final. Brother to brother, Porrick back to Cahill. Cahill standing on the sideline. Cahill high, and Cahill over the bar. No, it's gone wide. Gone wide. Few chances going to begging from a Galway viewpoint. Just need to ride through this kind of unsettling period. 25 minutes playing the clock. Galway still lead by 1-9, 4 points. Darren Morrissey does well to intercept the Dublin puck out, and Galway win the Dublin puck out. Conor Cooney, lovely ball inside to Tom Monaghan. It's a point for taking here for Tom Monaghan, who strikes off the lift, and that's exactly what Galway needed.
2: In fairness, Sean, Darren Morrissey lost his hurl in the middle of the field in his initial tussle, but he went all out without the hurl to get out in front and break that ball forward for Tom.
0: Dublin go short again with the puck out over to the far side of the field. Conor Dunne, who was the recipient, Ian Rush. Keep calling him Ian Rush. Liam Rush. I'll have to give up on this Rush.
3: Yeah, this you're a Liverpool fan.
0: I am. I'm showing my age as well. As Conor Dunne, who comes out, and Conor Dunne from the left back position strikes a long ball down the feed. It's not a perfect ball, but it could be won beautifully by Fergal Whiteley. Fergal Whiteley is on the ball. He's dispossessed though by Porrick Mannion, and Porrick Mannion does well. Gets it to Killian Traers, and Killian Traers goes back to Mannion, and Galway will try to build. After Conor Cooney. Conor Cooney joins it now. He needs to get the ball inside, but he's well blocked down. Conor Cooney doesn't need to lose that ball in that position of the field. He doesn't, in credit to him. He goes back and wins it again. Gets the pass off then to the man that's in possession, and eventually Tiernan Killian is on the ball. Tiernan Killian plays the ball over to the 13 corner, looking for Jason Rabbit, who turns Paddy Smith. Paddy Smith though shows the strength to go back, and surely that's a free in. Conor Whelan has picked it up. Conor Whelan is on the ball. He's been surrounded by Dublin men. Wins the free in and take that.
2: Now, Paddy Smith is just here with one intention, and that is wrestling, because he's playing no hurling. He's playing no attempt to play the ball, Sean, at any stage in any battle on a one-on-one with himself and Jason Rabbit. We just about got that free, I think, from Conor Whelan, who was tripped once he won the initial possession after that break. But Jason Rabbit is getting a raw deal, in my opinion.
3: Yeah, but the free is going in, Andy. At least our free came off Whelan, but the Dublin crowd and the Hill 16 would feel that Smith was being fouled as well.
4: And Ronan Hayes, lads, is about to come in for Dublin. Obviously he'd come into the edge of the square as well, so himself and Heatherton could be in there, and they're going early to Hayes, aren't they?
0: By God, they are. So then the free is taken, and the free is converted, Aaron Ireland puts it over the bar. We were wondering who was going to take the freeze. We now know that it's Aaron Ireland. 27-21 gone the clock. Galway have at least ending re-established a 3-point lead, 111-108.
2: They have, Sean. They've answered very, very well, in fairness. They've got that ball moving again into the inside line, into the scoring zone.
0: Puck out. Super catch by Darren Morrissey out there. The Saracens man, he wins the free. That's super defending, in fairness.
3: Yeah, to be fair to our back, Sean, they're towering into the game. Okay, they're getting a slip here and there, but you'll have to say, like, a great catch there by Morrissey, and Trears are trying the same thing in there. Very, very strong.
0: So Dara Power is the man that comes off after 28 minutes, and Ronan Hayes. The Twin Towers now are reunited. Galway take a quick free. The Cathal Mannion and Aaron Nyland were working it, but the ref wasn't away for it. Listen, we want to say hello to Bridget Hurst. She's listening to us in Chicago in the US of A. She's currently in the hospital. She's a huge fan of Galway hurling. She's a big fan of Galway BFM as well, related to Marguerite Hughes of Mount Belier. Bridget is currently listening to us over there in the States. She's from a Menlock in Galway originally. She has siblings in Mount Belier and Menlock. So to Bridget Hurst in Chicago, USA, we're delighted that you're listening to us, Bridget. We hope all goes well in hospital, and we hope that Galway can get over the line here as Cathal Mannion takes the free between the 45 and the 65 metre line, but it goes harmlessly to the long side, the post and wide. Well, we just need to be a bit more tidy here, sir, or Niall.
1: Yeah, that's seven wise now for Galway as opposed to two for Dublin, but interestingly, Galway, in fairness, have answered the Dublin goal with 2 points of their own.
0: 1-8 plays 1-11. Dublin goes short again to Paddy Smith, and the fullback then goes long. He's going to hit about the half back line. Keane Daniels is under the ball. Great catch out there. Haven't Galway been good in the air today in the Leinster final? As Keane Daniels is on the ball off to Cathal Mannion. Cathal Mannion picks out Aaron Ireland back inside his own 65 metre line. Little quick pass off to Tiernan Killeen. Recycles back to Ronan Glennon. Ronan Glennon up to Darren Neary, the goal scorer. Darren Neary is on the ball. Can he get inside the two Dublin men? He's been held up illegally. So the referee were playing the advantage. Derek can wait for the free if he wants to. We take the free. Better work.
2: Straight free, Sean. In fairness, he wrapped his arms around Darren Neary, but it's interesting as well to see, Sean, that Ronan Hayes is on now. So that's double.
0: Yeah.
2: All of their cards are pretty much out on the table. We've kind of worked hard enough to force them into these changes now, Sean. We've gone through a little bit of a lull, but we certainly have answered it.
3: Yeah, you're dead right there, Andy, because like their main bench power is gone now, but they are dangerous the whole time. Like, and Gowell answered that goal very well. And as Sean was saying, they're a great catch there by young Daniels. They're all, as a matter of fact, the Gowell backs at the moment and Rabbit are catching great stuff in the air.
0: Hedgerton is 34, McHugh is 32, Rush is 35, so there's a big mileage to some of that Dublin team as Aaron Ireland gets ready to take the free. The man that came on in the second half of the under 20 final last Sunday, yeah, strikes the free high, puts it on the bar, his fifth point of the contest. Neil Dunne, the Galway manager, will be quite happy with the response. 1-12 Galway, 1-8 for Dublin, 30 minutes played in the opening half. Andy Gibbons gets ready then to take it. It's only the second ever Leinster final meeting between Galway and Dublin. The last one was 2-13 when Dublin won by 12 points. Puck out goes over Ronan Hayes' head, and Galway have joy again on the Dublin puck out. Tiernan Killeen is the man that tidies up. Gets the hand pass inside, but again, he didn't pick his man, and his pocket was robbed by Liam Rush. And Liam Rush plays a 1-2 with Ronan Hayes. Liam Rush going up the field. Has a man inside, that's Fergal Whiteley. Fergal Whiteley running at Boris Mannion. Wins the free, playing on. Fergal Whiteley pops it high, pops it over the bar. Good score by Fergal Whiteley. You can see at stages that Dublin want to run at Galway. Galway 1-12, Dublin 1-9.
2: And in fairness, Sean, in the last couple of minutes, Cathal Mannion has actually pushed up the centre forward, and Liam Rush is picking him up. And Cathal had been dragging him left and right, only for that poor decision and Tiernan Killeen in possession on the ball. That kind of just handed that score. Rush had no interest in shooting himself. He wanted to set it up.
0: Dublin had only conceded 5 goals in the championship. They've now conceded 1 in the first half of the Leinster final. Let's go. We get onto that break ball with the puck out. Conor Whelan gets it off then to Tom Onan. It's a point on here. Tom Onan strikes it, and Tom Onan makes sure and puts it over the bar. It's third point of the half. And hasn't Tom Monaghan really run into a rich vein of form in the championship for Galway? He came in with 114, Andy. He's now on 117.
2: Yeah, Sean, he's punching again. Galway are answering every single time. Yeah. I mean to say they're punching back. But Tom, 6 points down in Wexford. He's got 3 today so far. He's in the right place at the right time.
0: Eddie Gibbons puck out again. Dublin's puck out. Won by Galway to Parik Mannion. Off to Tom Monaghan. Tom Monaghan thought about laying it off. Goes back then to the pass with to Keane Daniels. Keane Daniels lets a drop out of the hand. He's going to be faced off to by Conor McHugh. He's overturned by Conor McHugh in the middle of the field. Keane Daniels under pressure. Dublin get the numbers in there, and eventually it's picked up by Ronan Hayes. Ronan Hayes gets the pass off. Galway turned over a bit too easily there as Donald Burke lays the ball back then to Conor Burke, and Conor Burke goes back to Paddy Doyle, and Paddy Doyle comes out to the midfield sector finally to his midfielder Conor Donoghue. Conor Donoghue is going to have a shot from the 65 metre line, striking in towards the goal, putting it over the bar. Conor Donoghue puts it over the bar from a turnover of a cheap start by Galway. 113-110.
2: Yeah, all that's happened, Sean, is that what Dublin are doing to us is pretty much handed from us. Those last two kind of handed mirrors have cost us dearly for 2 points again. In fairness, Dublin have not really cut us open that much. We're handling it a little bit too easy for them.
0: So Derek Fahey with the puck out. We'll follow where he will go here because Dublin have pushed up to restrict a shorter one. Cathal Mannion is making a layoff run into the space, but Derek is forced to go long, and go long he does to the left half forward position. Conor Cooney is under that, but beautifully taken out there by Paddy Doyle. Scott will lose that puck out. 32-45 played in the first half of the Leinster final. The lights are on in Croke Park. The lights are on in the field as well. It's 1-13 for Galway. It's 1-10 for Dublin. Liam Rush is on the ball. He had a time to think about what he's going to do. Lets it off to the speedster. That is Brian Hayes, who wants to go running again. And off goes Brian Hayes with the ball due to the come on. He's on the 45 metre line. He's up to the semi-circle. Brian Hayes is still going. Conor Bennett comes back. No free to the referee. No. Yeah, Galway have overturned him. Ball is still alive. Galway have overturned him. Wow.
3: Good God, Sean, that's a big decision. The Dublin crowd have gone mad here.
0: Yeah.
3: He was definitely fouled going through, but he kept going. And Galway overturned him. It's a free out. Lucky break for Galway.
0: I'll tell you, he has some engine on him the way he goes at you, and it's obviously a ploy that O'Callaghan is trying to employ at stages to run at the Galway defence.
2: Yeah, it's just a couple of channels opening up from there, and I thought we were very lucky there. Cahill with quite a wide swipe over Hayes' right shoulder as he was going through it at the last catch, but we got away with it. Thankfully it's a free out, so Anthony, I had for the referee earlier on, I'd certainly take it back.
3: Yeah, send him a Christmas card then.
2: Surely.
0: Galway have got their 12th goal of the Leinster Championship in this game as Pádraig Mannion restarts the free. Lovely take up there, would you believe, is Ronan Glennon. Ronan Glennon striking towards the post, and Ronan Glennon puts it over the bar. Super score. Ronan Glennon, he is number two on his back, but he was the man that was at the end of Pádraig Mannion's free in this new Galway game plan where you're licensed to move up the field. Galway stretch the lead out to 4, 114 to 110. Dublin go short with the puck out again and manage to win it through Brendan Kenny. Brendan Kenny gets it off to Fergal Whiteley. Fergal Whiteley taking on Tiernan Killian, goes inside, goes into three, Galway tackle, does awful well to get it out to Kenny. Kenny has to shoot from the wing forward position. He strikes it off the left and high and over the bar. We actually talked about this lad coming up to Crow Park this morning. We saw him at the 26. He's a good hurler. He's got two majestic points, Andy.
2: Yeah, he's lively, Sean. Yeah, just Galway again. They've worked. In fairness, they tried very hard to hold it up there, but he just got the shot away in time.
0: Derek Fahey goes short with this puck out. 34-49 played on the clock. 1-14 Galway, 1-11 for Dublin. Killian Traers has the ball in hand, and then he decides from his own 45 metre line to go long down on top of Jason Rabbit and Paddy Smith. Smith as well to break it down, and it goes for Darren Neary. Darren Neary off the right, can the Castlegar man get it over the bar? He can't. Goes into the hand of Eddie Gibbons, and these are the type of chances that can eat a bit of energy off the team. Out comes Eddie Gibbons, who then is forced in the left cornerback position to go long up the Cusick stand side of the field and puts it out over the line for the second time today, and that'll be a line ball for Galway.
3: Yeah, it's a let off, like, because he had plenty of time, you know. There's another sub getting ready for Dublin here. Dublin realise, I'd say, Sean, I know they're running the bench, but they nearly have to, because like Galway are kind of on top, and you know, the goal that now is a great goal by O'Kelly, but Galway are playing the better hurling, and kind of it's been played on our terms, which is great.
0: David Purcell looks like Knight is the man that's coming in there for Dublin.
5: Yeah, David Purcell, a good player. Again, he was on that under 20 team with Conor Loreen and Brendan Kenny that caused Galway awful sorts of problems. He could come into the Galway either the attack or defence for Dublin.
0: Conor Whelan with the shot.
5: Or Conor Whelan, I should say.
0: Yeah, what a score. Cut across you there, Knight, because Conor Whelan puts it high and puts it over the bar and might the score, as in now comes the Dublin man, David Purcell, coming in. And the man that's been
5: Brendan Kenny is after getting 2 points, and they're taking him off.
0: Jeevers, what's that about now?
3: Yeah, well, maybe the work rate.
2: It's fair, Sean. Conor Whelan doing excellent there. He's dropping quite deep today, but he's got 3 points today so far. He's working very well.
0: And it leads Galway into a 4-point lead, 115 to 111. I think that's three subs made by half time, isn't it, between the two teams? As Chris Crummie comes up to field, gets away from Jason Rabbit, gets a hand pass inside to O'Rean. O'Rean goes back then to Ronan Hayes. Ronan Hayes on the 45 metre line, striking in towards the goal, and he's got it. No, he hasn't. Gone to the wrong side of the post and wide.
3: Just wide.
0: You see, the day in Pearce Stadium, we hit 17 wides, Dublin hit 3. What are Dublin on now, Niall, out of curiosity?
5: They're just on the 3. We get away with one there. Darren Morrissey on the attack.
0: They're on 3 again, yeah.
5: Galway 7, Dublin 3.
0: Okay, as Galway, Darren Morrissey got that puck out, just went over his head, but he got it eventually. But again, Galway go up the line, but eventually turn it over, and Liam Rush is on the ball. And Liam Rush goes back then to Paddy Doyle. We have played 2 minutes of the additional time that was planned, I think, at the start of this half. and it goes over to David Person. He has pace to burn as well. David Person taking on Killian Traers, striking at the goal, but that goes to the wrong side of the post and wide. So they're now up to four. They're only on three in the whole match in Salt Hill. Michael Kennedy, I think, is about to blow the whistle at half time. Galway are going to go in at half time, leading by 4 points. At half time, then, it's Dublin with one goal and 11 points on the board. It's Galway with one goal and 15 points. Lads, a quick discussion. Your thoughts?
2: Yeah, very good, Sean. In fairness, yeah, we're got ourselves back into the game there. You know, we were 4 points up now at half time. We had quite a significant lull there halfway through that period, but we started very well. Got the goal, excellently, super finish, in fairness. I'm quite happy, Sean. I think we've put ourselves on a good footing so long as we can maintain it. We're working very, very hard across the half back line, especially. So we just need to maintain this and push on the second half.
3: Yeah, you'd be quite happy, like, as, you know, as we were saying before, and to start well, and we did do that. Like, okay, like, Dublin got a great goal to come back into, but if they did, we answered the scores with points again. And you'd have to stay up front, as the forwards are very, very sharp. And like, Rabbit is very good in the air, and he's getting fouled a good bit. Nyland has scored the points. Tom Onan is on form, and you have Cathal Manning coming very, very deep. We're in a good position at half time, much better than the last day.
0: The breeze is any discernible? Like, there is a breeze here, hard to see if either team had advantage in the opening half.
2: Yeah, I don't think so, not Sean. I think that the breeze isn't overly kind of causing too much of an. I know we are. A lot of the time we do have Jason Rabbit at full form. I think we need to vary it and have more than one. There are times I think we're just a little bit one dimensional as well too, and everything goes in as high. It's not really to space, not using too much pace in there. It's fairly easy to read for Paddy Smith.
0: The nine will give us the conversion stats in a second, but don't forget we also lost Rory Burke early doors. Dahi has had the knee bandaged. I know Dublin have gone to the bench twice themselves as well, but conversion wise, Niall, more efficient?
5: Yeah, far more efficient. 22 scoring opportunities. We've taken 16. Dublin have at 17 and taken 12. So, in fairness, both sides are pretty efficient with their striking so far. Galway 7 wise, though, to Dublin's 3. Six of those were efforts at goals. One of them wasn't from a Galway perspective. But Galway will be happy at half time to be the 4 points up. Is it 115 to 111? We're in a good position now. Second half, we need to start the same way as we started the first half. You know, we were in a bit of bother. It was 1-9 to 5 points on 19 minutes. And Dublin then hit 1-3 without reply by the 24th minute, leaving it at 1-9 to 1-8. But in fairness, Galway have answered that. I think they got 3 points in a row just to establish that 4-point lead again. And they've held it to half time as the youngsters are out in the field. And they may go through the names and all. The young lads that's out there are Ryan Mulvey from Colwood National School, Ross Hart from Kilimer, Mikey Murray from Loch Cootra, Matthew Burke from Mount Bellew, Killian Reardon from Leitrim National School, Cian O'Curbine from Baleskill Dahija, Adam Farrell from Athenry, Aidan Mannion from Ballachlee, Liam Gibbons from Tiernaska, and Adam Kavanagh from Kinvara. So they're having their moment in the sun out there, and it's been great to see all those young lads, no doubt. Some of them might play here in a Leinster final, maybe in an All-Ireland final, Cyril, in years to come.
3: Yeah, it's always seeing them out there. Look, that's what you want. And so it's their big J as well, and their parents and grandparents are here as well. And it's slow to be at the top stadium in the country. We'll come back to the match now as well. We were up 4 points at half time. We're in a good position. I suppose the team that's caused this kind of trouble is when Brian Hayes comes through the centre.
0: Yeah.
3: Like, he's very, very fast. And like, we were lucky there once or twice that Cathal wasn't pulled for a free, like, and we got a free out. He has great pace down the middle. He's come, but he hasn't made many runs, which is good for us. But when he does, he's explosive.
2: Yeah, it's quite noticeable there as well, Sean. And guys, but that tackle that's coming when Galway are rushing towards a Dublin player coming out of their half back line with a ball, a lot of the times there's been skipped tackles there from Galway. I think we all really have to focus on that. We're just opening channels behind us for the likes of Brian Hayes to run into. So a little bit more work around those areas will actually shut off those chances for Dublin.
0: There you have it, John, then at half time here in Croke Park, the Leinster Senior Hurling Championship final of 2026. Half time, Galway lead by 4, but Dublin still very much alive and still very dangerous in this game. Half time then in Croke Park, it's Galway 115, it's Dublin 111. Come back for the second half live here on Galway Bay FM.
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4: We'll be back for second half commentary in a minute. The Stormers and Leinster, it's turning out to be a little bit bad tempered, to be honest with you. But the Stormers thought they were in for a try a couple of moments ago. A brilliant break straight up the middle, but he was actually caught on the 22 and spilled the ball. So Leinster escape. They are, 13-8 up with 8 minutes gone in the second half. Stormers have a player in the bin. Sean Carley's keeping an eye on everything else that's going on so far.
7: Yeah, thrilling Leinster hurling final, has to be said, John. This is going to go right down to the wire, and we know it, but it has been really intriguing stuff, back and forth, Galway just keeping them at arm's length for now, but Dublin definitely going to come out strong in the second half. Plenty of inter-county football action today. We know, of course, the disappointment for the Galway footballers in Ashburn earlier on this afternoon. 3-17-19, they were beaten by Tyrone. Tyrone are going to play Cork in the semi-final because Cork beat Meath by 3-19-1-12. Maybe a shock, Kildare beat Kerry by 4-12-2-13, so they'll now play the winner of Roscommon and Derry. They're thrown in 15 minutes time in Kingspan Breffni Park up in Cavan. One result today in the All-Ireland Senior Ladies Football Championship between Cork and Armagh, and Armagh beat Cork by 4-10-1-9. In the other games in men's football as well, there was plenty of Talisman Cup action today. Results that we do know: Sligo beat London by 2-16-16. Wexford beat Leitrim by 20 points to 1-12 at Parkshaw McDermott. In a preliminary quarterfinal, Fermanagh beat New York 3-27-1-13. And in the other round three game, Wicklow beat Tipperary by 1-17-12. Longford and Down are ongoing. That's at halftime. No surprise to see Down leading that one by 2-8-7 points. Joe McDonagh Cup final, of course, went to Laois, 127-118 victors over Carlo. And just in the Camogie Championships taking place, a few results in the intermediate of note. Of course, the Senior Championship, Galway beaten in Kenny Park, Athenry by Cork, 18-1-8. Elsewhere in Senior and Group 2, of course, Galway at the other side in Galway's group are Waterford there, and not in action until next weekend when they face Galway down at Walsh Park. The other games: Dublin beat Wexford in Group 2 by 118-8, and Kilkenny beat Offaly 5-15-3-9. The other game in Group 2 was Clare and Limerick. Clare 1-13, Limerick 11 points was the result. Plenty of international football going on ahead of the start of the World Cup. We were talking about last night, Republic of Ireland against Canada, the 1-1 draw in Montreal. Of note, I suppose, local action, we know Wales aren't going to the World Cup, but they take on Romania, just kicking off there in an international friendly. Elsewhere, USA and Germany tonight from 7:30. You have Bolivia against Scotland at 9:00 and England against New Zealand. We're going to have a look at what England and Thomas Tuchel are going to offer up at this World Cup. Brazil taking on Egypt late tonight as well, but it's all getting very exciting ahead of kickoff on Thursday night between Mexico and South Africa. That's Thursday evening at 8:00. But yeah, it's time to be getting excited about the World Cup, John.
4: Yeah, well, that's only a matter of days away now for the start of the World Cup. We'll be talking more about that with Tommy Smith and David Snow over in the States. Gail, give us an idea of what the atmosphere is like over there ahead of the World Cup that starts this Thursday. Right, just if you've just joined us, it is Saturday Sport, an extended Saturday Sport. We're with you, well, we're with you until the hurling finishes, to be brutally honest. Galway 1-15, Dublin 1-11. The score at half-time. That goal from Darren Neary, giving Galway a big advantage, but Dublin then hit back with a goal of their own. That one coming in the 22nd minute from Conall O'Rean, which made it 1-9-1-8. But Galway, in fact, have started to play extremely well after that, and got some great points. Conor Whelan, Ronan Glennon, Tom Monaghan, Aaron Nyland getting Galway's last four. We're going to take a commercial break. We'll be going back for the second half. And just, I see an interesting Anthony Daly is, in fact, one of the guests on the as regards the TV is concerned, alongside one Mr. Joe Canning. They've faced each other in the past, no doubt. But it's 1-15-1-11 Galway leading Dublin. We're back after this.
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4: 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We'll be going back to Crow Park in just a moment, but the big story in

0: levee board.
1: You must have thought, though, with the rain coming down and a horse you know you like that likes cutting the ground and stays very well, that his chance have been enhanced.
2: Yeah, that's it exactly. He won a group race last year and he was going to France for the group one and got a temperature, didn't get to run. Ran first time this year and won a derby trial and then went to York and ran a super race in York. Ryan was falling, weighing in York, and then Ryan went to go up the far rail and the pace set on the near rail. So I think he finished a third in York, a very, very good run, over a mile and a quarter. We always felt he was a Camelot that was going to stay and was going to handle ease in the ground. So Ronan gave him a beautiful ride. Aaron led him up, and Donal and Derek are in charge of him at home, so fair dues to them and all the people who used to ride him out. So David and Mark and everyone. So a very unassuming horse, a lovely mind, obviously stays very well, has plenty of class. So delighted. Obviously conditions changed today, so no one knew what was going to happen. Wayne went forward on his horse, probably needs to go back to a mile and a quarter probably. Obviously Ronan kept it very uncomplicated, followed him and got the trip well. So what can you say? Delighted, Lydia.
1: From everybody's perspective, it was quite a dramatic derby, but also particularly from yours, because not only did you have the winner, but you also had Benvenuto Cellini, who was, the series have just ruled, denied a fair start because he had his hind leg up on the shelf inside the starting stalls. What did you think?
2: Yeah, no, sure, that was it. And obviously, that's why he came out so slow. But listen, that happens. That's horse racing. That's the way it was, you know. So I think Ryan ended up back a little bit, and I think he was coming through, and I think himself and Christoph might have got a little bit sandwiched down the straight, but listen, that's the way it was. And obviously conditions were tough, and they went at an even gallop. There was nowhere to hide out there, I think, and like I'd say, a lot of those horses might leave the runs behind them, but I think you can't take away from the winner. He's very tough, consistent. Every day he's ran, he's done the same thing, and very uncomplicated, and like I said.
0: And I have to leave it there, but Aidan O'Brien actually explaining what happened to Benvenuto Cellini, the favourite for the Epsom Derby. It's time to head back to Croke Park.
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0: Galway have the upper hand. What's the next 35 minutes going to bring us? We'll find out. Let's rejoin our commentary team led by Sean Walsh.
4: Thanks very much, John. As Dublin come back out onto the field, Ronan Hayes came on during the course of the first half. David Purcell came on during the course of the first half. So there doesn't seem to be any more changes on them. We await the arrival of Galway. And I suppose, Andy, from a Galway viewpoint, as Katie Taylor stole the show here at halftime, the unified WBA, IBF and WBO super lightweight champion, she's doing a bit of promotional work for her big fight coming up here in Croke Park quite soon. But I think Katie Taylor certainly stole the show at halftime, but I would imagine that Micheál Donohue was trying to do his best impersonation of Katie Taylor to motivate his team, who lead by four at halftime and are in a great position.
5: Yeah, they are, Sean. In fairness, we got what we rode away for at the start of the game. We wanted that start. We wanted to get into the game. We're looking at the programme here with, like nice to everyone, all of our forwards have scored. Bar the Conlorine goal that we gave away, Derek pulled off a superb save. Prior to that, we've stopped the Heatherton kind of the blitz that Dublin were going to send to us. Dahi has really handled him very, very well. Just one point that Heatherton has got so far. My only concern is that we just shut off those channels for Brian Hayes specifically to run into. We can't let him get into any momentum or speed, even if we have to go a little bit bigger, we just block his run literally physically. We've started very well, Sean, but now it's another half to go. We really have to push on again and get more scores.
4: And I suppose, sir, if we look back to Shades of Pierce Stadium, we know that Dublin won't mind one bit, you know, training again for long stages if they can stay in it, and they hit it with a late sucker punch goal in the stadium. So from Dublin's point of view, I'm sure they're saying we're still very much alive in this game.
6: Yeah, and I'd say O'Kellar got to be saying, look guys, we're going to let all the good work go for naught here, like, you know. So they're still very much in it, which I'd imagine Galway are still kind of playing the better hurling, and you know
4: they're on top, and we're
6: Cahill is still playing very deep. That's where they're playing.
4: So the second half is underway, and it's Dublin that worked the ball downfield for their first meaningful attack. Darren Morrissey goes up, ball breaks down, and it's picked up beautifully there by Conan O'Rean. Conan O'Rean taking on Ronan Glennon, standing on the sideline, tries to play a kind of a ball that was half and half, nothing really. He was trying to get it into Heatherton, trying to maybe take on a shot himself, but in the end it was a poor wide.
5: He was, Sean. In fairness, Ronan Glennon was having a good rattle at him here now. He stood him up very well under the line there and didn't give him an easy shot.
4: Last five meetings between these two teams, both two wins for each and one draw. Aaron Nyland was under that Galway puck out, but he's beaten two.

0: And Dublin win the goal with puck out, and Liam Rush is on the ball, centre back channel, just lurries it forward towards Conan Loreen. The ball breaks. Who's back there? It's Cathal Mannion in this very deep lying role, getting onto a lot of ball though. He can play a lovely ball out into Tom Monahan, who's on the halfway line all on his own. He can go down into Conor Whelan, who's all on his own in the left half forward position. You cannot leave an all-star hurler on his own in Croke Park with that much space, and Conor Whelan pops it over the bar for point number four.
1: Been very composed. Yeah. Point, Sean, in fairness, they worked it up the field, got it to Tom, who had made his space, got it to Conor Whelan, who has made his, and weren't tracked. Simple score, good start.
2: Great start, lads, gone up to five. But it's like, I know he's played very well, but Cathal Mannion is dictating all the play.
0: 118 now in the championship for Conor Whelan. Conor Cooney beaten to it there as that ball breaks from the Dublin puck out. It's just inside these 265 metre lines, and won by Cathal Mannion again on cue. Gets the hand pass out to Tom Monahan. Conor Burke totally lost Tom Monahan. Tom Monahan gets two in a row for goal. Oh, he guides it over the bar. Fourth point of the day for Tom Monahan. Galway starts the second half well.
3: Interestingly, Galway forced Dublin to go long with that puck out. They were giving them a lot of short ones early on. Chris Crummy looks in trouble here, lads, as well, by the way.
0: Yeah, it's a nutritional game. It's a nutritional championship, probably, in a way. But Galway getting the first 2 points. That's exactly what Micheál Donoghue will have wanted in the halftime dressing room talk.
2: Yeah, he'd be very happy now. They're gone from 4 to 5 to 6, which is a great start. Now, Crummy, I'd say he's all right, but he kind of got a hard old bang there. There was a clash of kind of heads and knees on the sideline. Nothing soft.
0: So Eddie Gibbons, Crummy's okay. Right now, Ronan Glennon is picking up Chris Crummy in the modern game of hurling. The puck out goes towards that sector of the field, the Hogan stand side of the field. Darren Morrissey puts up the hand, brings it to the deck. Picked up by Pádraig Mannion, back to Cathal, who's like the quarterback. Cathal Mannion then plays a lovely ball across then to Darren Neary. Dublin not dealing with Cathal Mannion back there again. Darren Neary will want to take on Conor McHugh here with a run, breaks inside then. Off the right from Darren Neary, in towards the post, goes wide. Scoring chance going to begging again, but Galway started the second half well. 117-114, sir.
2: Yeah, and creating great chances. And Cathal Mannion, like, as you see, is like a quarterback. He's clearing up everything in great vision. Here comes Dublin, the high ball.
0: In towards Heatherton, broken down again. Galway with the numbers back there. Cathal Mannion is one of those players. He has the ball in his hand under the floodlights here in what's the Pierce Stadium, but we're in Croke Park. Darren Morrissey, the captain, comes out to Keane Daniels. The Keane Daniels offloads to Cathal Mannion. Galway have the numbers back the field, so then they can play the ball where they want. This time he goes across the 65 metre line to Ronan Glennon, who's already got a point in the Leinster final. He lays it off then to Tiernan Killian. The Loughrea clubman looks in field, plays it down the line then, looking for Conor Cooney. Measured, structured play by Galway. Conor Cooney striking off the left. It's neither a shot or a pass into Jason Rabbit, who's been held off there by Paddy Smith. Then Jason Rabbit is deemed to have fouled the goalkeeper, Eddie Gibbons. In that instance, from Conor Cooney, it was neither a pass or a shot.
1: That's two now. Darren Neary and Conor's there as well too, just shooting off the back foot and not really in good body positions to get them off. Cathal Mannion, I'd say, must have five possessions already in the second half, only in 3 minutes gone. We need to nail those chances.
0: The free out taken by Eddie Gibbons breaks to the deck. Fergal Whiteley's on it. Fergal Whiteley has a point scoring chance from the wing forward position and straight over the bar. Route 1 hurling from the puck out. Ball broke to Fergal Whiteley. He puts it over the bar, brings it back to 117 to 111, a 6 point ball game. So Derek Fahey, Dublin have pushed up on the puck out in this instance. So Derek Fahey is forced to look long all the time. Dahi Burke is at full back, minding Hetherington. Cathal Mannion is almost playing six with his brother Pádraig, I would say, as the ball goes over all Galway comers. And Chris Crummy went down over that ball, looked very untidy. Ball's gone over the line, and Colin Lyons belatedly gives the line ball to Galway.
3: I think,
0: but then Micheál Donoghue puts up his two hands, and then referee Michael Kennedy had a word with Colin Lyons as a Galway ball.
3: Chris Crummy's gone, lads. Owen O'Donnell seems to be coming in for him, I think, at this stage.
2: I'd say he's kind of half concussed. He doesn't know what he's at, really. Like, he's kind of falling around the place. Here comes O'Donnell.
0: So O'Donnell comes in. So Dublin going to the bench again. So Chris Crummy, another big player gone for Dublin. Keane O'Sullivan totally gone out of their squad, don't forget. And before the game, they took off the man that got 2 points in the opening half, Brendan Kenny. And now they've taken off Crummy, and they have put in Owen O'Donnell. So Cathal Mannion taking this line ball, this time in an opposing half of the field. Between the 45 and 65 metre line, is he going to have a pop at it? Ronan Glennon is making a run. Cathal Mannion striking.
3: He's got
0: it.
3: Yeah,
0: is
3: perfect.
0: He going to have is he going to have a pop? Second score of the day. This one from the sideline, cut from Cathal Mannion, was high and over the bar. Super score.
1: Oh, super score, Sean. Yeah, he was wondering, was he going to go for there? Nyland was kind of circling towards it as well too. But yeah, great composure. Super score.
0: Galway at their ease have edged out again to 118 to 112 in front. Puck out towards the sideline. Galway's control of the Dublin puck out has been impressive, sir.
2: Yeah, like, and they're pushing up on the puck out, Dublin earned winning, and you'd have to say at the moment that like, Galway are well on top of the shoot. They can push ahead now at this stage because this is their best period. Like, you know, you want to push ahead because probably Dublin are going to get a little puck and patch somewhere.
0: Galway, who won the Leinster minor and under 20 competitions already. Short line ball by Cathal Mannion to Keane Daniels. Back to Cathal Mannion, who picks a pass, looking to get it into Jason Rabbit. Paddy Smith does well. And Paddy Smith is a fair deal to that fullback. In fairness, he's gone in there in the last few years after being a cornerback, and that's another wide for Galway. Holding off Jason Rabbit. Eddie Gibbons looks up the field, see what's on. He goes to the middle mid range with this one. Gets it onto the stick there of David Purcell, but he can't control it. And Galway run it and recycle it to Conor Whelan. Gets it off to Tiernan Killeen. Tiernan Killeen plays across the field, but Paddy Smith again ahead of Jason Rabbit. That ball certainly favoured the defender in that instance. Out comes Paddy Smith. 118 to 112, the score remains. To Galway lead the Leinster final. Up towards Ronan Hayes. Broken away from him, though, picked up by Pádraig Mannion. Pádraig off to Cahill, who is absolutely revelling in this role back in his own half of the field. I know he's very deep, but today, my God, he's getting onto an awful lot of ball as Aaron Ireland pulls on O'Donnell on the first race for possession. Would be a free out for Dublin. Kind of a lull period, lads. 41 minutes gone on the clock. 118-112.
3: Are we at a situation here, lads, where the game is at a situation? We're 6 points up. We need to really put the game away now, lads.
0: Yeah.
3: If we win 7-8-9, we need to put the game away and not give Dublin any oxygen in this game.
1: I think we're just one trick pony at the minute, guys. We're just hitting Jason Rabbit, who, in fairness, that Paddy Smith has now really got to grips with him. Aaron Ireland there as well, too. There might be something wrong with Aaron Ireland, possibly with an injury wise, because he's just not able to run for that ball. Here's Hayes.
0: Ronan Hayes wins the free, gets to the ball back to Purcell. David Purcell, half hooked. 46,463 people in here. Dublin won't recycle the ball. The last player, a shot across the field. Oh, Galway didn't defend that too cleverly, Andy. It was a ball initially won in the air. Ronan Hayes had the shot in the end that just passed the Galway post.
1: In fairness, who was the man that was there to try and hook up? It was Cathal Mannion again.
4: Please go to first aid post 313.
0: So, Galway have been given a little bit of a warning shot there. 42 minutes gone on the clock, sir.
2: Yeah, we got a wave one there like that could be in the back of the net.
0: 118 to 112, Galway lead as the Dubs try to get behind their fans on the Hill 16. Conor Whelan wins the Dublin puck out far side of the field. Back to Conor Whelan again. He has another standing shot from a standing position. Conor Whelan high, and Conor Whelan, this one goes to the wrong side of the post and wide.
2: Yeah, well, you couldn't blame him for going for it, like, because he had a free shot up. He was out the sideline. He was right to go for it, just went wide.
0: As nice as though, you need to just keep adding to the scoreboard. Eddie Gibbons puck out towards Fergal Whiteley. Well taken down by Ronan Glennon. That'll be a line ball for Galway.
1: Fair Sean, it has to be noted that Ronan Glennon and Darren Morrissey, anything has dropped all day. They have contested straight away. They've been really tigerish in their defending.
0: And they probably have the numbers back so they know they can do that too, Andy, don't they? They have a bit of security in that. Right now, Cathal Mannion making his way back to the 20-metre line. Quickly taken line ball by Conor Dunne, who comes off Conor Burke's hand, which you don't usually see. Tom Onan recycles, gets it off to Jason Rabbit back in his own half of the field. His pass is intercepted by the speedster, that is Brian Hayes, but the ball broken away from him and well picked up by Ronan Glenn, whose foul coming out. He take that. 44 minutes gone on the clock. Ball will lead the Leinster final by 118 to 112.
2: Yeah, well on top now. And a call, Ronan was going to take a faster, but Cathal Mannion comes out, so he'll kind of look for an option, see what's on.
0: And I suppose from that viewpoint, lads, Dublin that need to chase the game here, isn't it? We're 6 points up. We're in a decent position. We don't need to do anything crazy to kind of upset the equilibrium right now.
1: Well, yeah. Whiteley's gone. Sorry, sir. 3 points he's got. He's gone. Brendan Kenny has gone. He got 2 points. So, no, Heatherton is not really that effective. He's got 1 point to his name. So, Galway, just if they just keep the scoreboard ticking, they will actually just kindly get that win.
0: So the free from Mannion goes to the wrong side of the post and wide. Whiteley's gone. Who's in for him? Did you say it?
1: Sorry, Whiteley's there.
0: Where did he go on us?
3: We've hit five wides now, lads, in the second half. Yeah. 12 wides to four at this stage.
0: 12 wides to Galway. So the puck out from Eddie Gibbons goes the far side of the field, taken down by Ronan Hayes, who does well, trying to get away. He's won the free. Ronan Glennon hits the deck. Hayes strikes. He's going to get the advantage because Ronan Hayes puts it high and over the bar. And just those two stats, 5 second half missed chances for Galway. That point from Ronan Hayes brings it back to 5. 118 to 113. Sir?
2: Yeah, it does. Yeah, like that was a good one. Well, Hayes now is unlucky because he's running at them and he's causing trouble. He was on an advantage there, like, you know, but
0: Ronan Glennon looks in a bit of trouble, does he?
2: Yeah, now is the time, lads, like, to just tack on a point or two, like, and, you know, we don't need to do anything exciting, just keep tipping over the points and keep potting. We up 5 points as it stands. There's a lull here.
0: Ronan Glennon's coming off. It looks like, is it a calf injury? Maybe we might be able to run it off. Is it a temporary substitution that will be made for this?
2: Or is it an ankle?
0: No, he's running better now as he gets to the sideline. Now he's got treatment as well, so he probably had to come off, but he's going to get Eamon Duane, I think, is there with him. So Galway down to 14 for a temporary period. 45 minutes played in the Leinster final. Galway lead by 5. 118 to 113. Down top of Jason Rambert. Great catch out there by Paddy Doyle. He reached to the skies in Dublin and he picked it out of it. Goes up to Fergal Whiteley. Fergal Whiteley tries to fix the path. Parrick Mannion tries to go down over. Dublin trying to keep it alive. Paddy Doyle goes again in the Galway half of the field this time, but the ball is tricked back. Won by Darren Neary for Galway. Well played by Darren Neary as he fouled nose of the referee. Lovely pass off to Tom Allen. And Tom Monaghan puts it high and over the bar. You cannot give Tom Monaghan, Conor Whelan, in particular, that kind of room. That's the fifth point of the day from Tom Monaghan.
2: He's on song. Here from Dublin.
0: Long ball downfield, an effort from out the field again. That's rushed by Dublin, isn't it?
2: Yeah,
1: it is. They got the puck out away quick in fairness, and it was Donald Burke who had the chance. He wheeled back around Conor Whelan, but yeah, unusual for him. Thankfully for us,
0: Galway are allowed to get the puck out away short as well. Ronan Glennon, there is nowhere near him. He's on after Dublin 65 meter line. He puts it high, puts it over the bar.
2: He's after coming back on Sean from being injured.
0: Yes,
2: Dublin never picked him up at all. That's a great score.
1: That's 2 points for Glennon.
0: Credit to Derek Fahey, who spotted him coming back onto the field. 2 points for the cornerback. Galway stretch out to 120 to 113 up. Eddie Gibbons is making all kinds of signals to his receivers out the field. This one goes to the left half forward position again. Ronan Hayes goes up, the ball breaks. Hetherington tries to get a touch on it. He's been pulled away now from goal, and it's won by Galway. Up the numbers back there, Conor Whelan. What a game he's had. Off to Dahi Burke plays a lovely ball to Aaron Nylan. He has space now to run at Rush, but he'll be simply turned, put it over the bar. That's simple hurling. It's effective hurling. It goes over the bar. 120, 1 to 13 points. Dublin go to the bench again. On comes Sean Curry, who's just come back into the squad, and off comes Conor Donoghue.
1: And a smart move there, Sean, in fairness, from Aaron Nylan. Yeah, he was the last man. It was a one-on-one, but he was still outside the small D, if you want to call it that, and tacked up a wise point to push us out to 8 points now, which is a very, very good lead.
2: Yeah, all they have to do now, lads, is keep tacking these scores. Don't have to do anything too spectacular. Keep ticking over the scoreboard. That's what they're doing. Lovely ball. Like, Whelan is playing very deep and played a great intelligent ball. Like, Cahill Lennon at the moment is midfield. Cahill have moved back. They're moving up in the puck out as well, so it means that the Dublin goalie Gibbons has to puck it long.
0: 121 to 113 Galway lead. 48 minutes gone in the second half. Right now it's Niall O'Callaghan that has the thinking to do, because he's gone very one dimensional with the big two in there. Hesitant from the start, he's
1: very early,
0: his, hasn't he? Yeah.
1: Very early.
0: I know Keane O'Sullivan, who hasn't been in great form but is an all-star, is a loss, and looks like as well that is Liam Rush coming off the field as well now. Yeah, so it's Andy Dunphy that's coming in for Rush. And I suppose what this game has also shown, lads, is players that are not fully fit are not going to last championship inter-county games.
1: Oh, very attritional, Sean, as you used to use your own words, but now is really an opportunity with Rush going off. That takes away that cover that they have there, especially in front of Paddy Smith. So if Galway can, as we say, attack the points, a chance of a goal could come, really, to drive it home and push on. We're in a great position.
0: 5 points for Tom Monaghan from play, 4 points for Conor Whelan from play.
3: Donald Burke now has gone into the edge of the square along with Heatherton.
0: Yeah, so you know what's going to come now. Eddie Gibbons goes mid-range with the puck out. Taken well there by Sean Curry. Good to see him back in the Dublin squad. His first bit of action. Missed most of this early part of the year. Conor McHugh under pressure there. A great pressure from Tom Onan. Forces McHugh back. Goes back to Conor Burke. Conor Burke sees a sea of maroon jerseys in front of him, but manages to pick out Owen O'Donnell, and suddenly goes running. He's pulled out by Conor Whelan. And you know, Owen O'Donnell, he was trialled for a period at full forward by Dublin, wasn't he? And you could see when he got that ball inside the 65, he just took off. But Galway will be happy enough, I think, to give away that free.
2: Yeah, they're happy enough. I'd say it could be yellow card for Conor Whelan. No, maybe it isn't, but he's noting something. Maybe he's just taking it down.
0: I think he's only noting it. Probably taking the Canavera man's address. Might send him an old summer holiday card, maybe, to Canavera. Standing over the free is one Donald Burke. Conor Whelan fouled as Donald Burke strikes, and Donald Burke puts it high, puts it over the bar. His third point of the contest, all from freeze. Hasn't scored from play, which is telling as well. 50 minutes in, 121 Galway now, 114 for Dublin. 24 plays, 17. Darragh Fahey taking his time with the puck out. Punch and break by Galway. The half hour line goes to Darren Neary, who's been followed by Paddy Doyle. Up goes the Galway man. Doyle did well to win it, and Dublin are on the ball, winning the Galway puck out. Fergal Whiteley is on it. He gets the half pass inside to the runner, who is Colin O'Reen. Colin O'Reen can't quite control it though. Might break from a Dublin viewpoint. They're still on the ball. David Purcell throws it up. That's twice. He's gone into traffic. And he's been dispossessed in that instance by Keane Daniels. But twice the person has done that. Aaron Nyland from the left half back. Oh. Mr. President, hang the ball. Three players not there down. And suddenly Jason Rabbit is on the ball. Jason Rabbit, he says, take the point. After Conor Gooney. Conor Gooney will take the point. Conor Gooney over the bar. That's exactly what the doctor ordered from a Galway point of view. Three players went for the one ball. Two Dublin players and the Galway man ended up on the ground. The ball broke inside. And Galway's quick transfer into Conor Cooney. Put it over there, Andy. That's what they needed.
1: That's what they needed, Sean. And that all came from a turnover from Keane Daniels back in round 21. In fairness to me, he missed the initial tackle in the middle of the field, worked back, got the turnover. And next thing, three or four passes later, ball is over the bar. Half fleeting chance of a goal there. But at least we took the smart option, got that point, and back out to eight again.
2: Yeah, it's a big lead, lad, in the context of this. And there's a sub here coming on, I think it looks like. Is it eight?
3: Josh Ryan.
1: Gavin
3: Lee and Joshua Ryan seem to be coming on. Conor McHugh coming off now for Dublin as well. Like, this is their fifth sub, I think, at this stage. If he goes off the field,
0: he's coming back on.
3: It's just interesting to see who Galway are going to take off. Primarily these days are, well, Joshua Ryan is a defender. Gavin Lee could come on and run the middle of the field or the half forward line too.
1: Could be Ronan Lennon possibly that injury he picked up a couple minutes ago. Joshua Ryan might be a straight swap.
0: Galway again win the Dublin puck out. Conor Whelan off to Tiernan Killeen. Tiernan Killeen from the halfway line strikes it high. It's high. It's over the bar. Sheridan Kelly scores a super score from the middle of the field, and suddenly when you see the last two scores, you're beginning to say, could this be a day for the Maroon and White?
2: It looks like that, John. We're kind of dictating the play, we're picking our scores, and we've got about 8 or 9 up. Here come Dublin again, but they're running out of ideas really. They're trying to work the ball very sharp.
0: Conor Burke gets it off then to Conor McHugh. Galway lead by 123 to 114, 26 points to 17. As Dublin come on the attack, work a charge again. Conor Burke pulls the trigger but puts it to the wrong side of the post and wide. I don't want to tempt fate, lads, but with 20 minutes left, Dublin will not be happy with the first 50 minutes, Andy, of this Leinster final.
1: Certainly not, Sean. And how we have eliminated all their different options that they have. We've done it very, very well. We just need to be wise. Nothing heroic from anybody at this point. Just keep it alive. Better option and tack that scoreboard.
0: So Gavin Lee comes in for Keane Daniels. And Gavin Lee comes in for Ronan Glennon. Yep. So there are the two changes by Galway, both in defence. So Joshua Ryan coming in for Ronan Glennon. And Gavin Lee, who wasn't deemed fit enough to start, comes in for Keane Daniels. 53 minutes played on the clock. Dublin come again. They go into the route one ball. Killing trails as well to knock it down with his hand. And Gavin Lee is on it straight away, but turned over it. But the man that wins it is Dahi Burke. Dahi Burke gets the pass back then to Pádraig Mannion. 53 minutes gone on the clock. Galway win the free out. And Dublin are gone very one-dimensional with that ball inside, aren't they?
2: Yeah, they're running out of ideas, really. They're running all right, but like, you know, they're just not taking scores most. They're trying to work it in short and just not working out. Galway will settle it down now.
0: If the game stopped now, you would say that Galway ate the video of the Pearce Stadium game and implemented so much of what they saw in it, Andy.
1: And even at half time, Sean, Brian Hayes hasn't had any chance to run straight down the middle of the second half. We've shut all those avenues off, but that's all down to hard work.
0: Absolutely. Conor McHugh is on the ball for Dublin, gets it into Brian Hayes, who thought about running, but there was three or four around him. Gets it off to Fergal Whiteley. Dublin tried to run it through the centre of the field. Now off goes Whiteley. Now off to Brian Hayes. Brian Hayes in the centre forward channel. It's the half pass inside. Dublin tried to work the ball inside. Is there a free? They're looking for a penalty. It was Brian Hayes that laid the last ball off. It might have been Owen O'Donnell, was it, maybe up in the attack there that ended up on the ground. It is Owen O'Donnell that's fouled. Dublin fans on the hill were looking for a penalty, but I think they'll get a free. Would they think about going low here, lads? 54 minutes in.
3: But if now, was it a goal scoring opportunity? That's what I'm going to say, lads. If it was, he's got into the
0: umpires.
3: Galway will be down to 14 and it will be an automatic penalty, so we're not quite sure what's going to happen here.
1: I think the road is too congested there for it to be called a clear cut goal chance. I think it'd be very, very harsh if anyone sees a line here over that tackle. It's a free, no doubt, but definitely not a black card offence.
0: He's talking though.
2: It depends on the umpires.
0: Yeah, he's talking, he's coming out, doesn't seem to be taking any action right now. He's walking calmly out to the 20 metre line. Will he go with the original decision and maybe 20 metre? No, he's given a penalty. Now, Michael Kennedy, how would you give a penalty, right? He's calling Conor Whelan back, it looks like, is it? So Conor Whelan is the man that was deemed to have pulled down the Dublin man. So it's going to be Conor Whelan, black card, I would speculate. Black, Cortha Dove for Conor Whelan. 55 minutes in, he will have 10 minutes, so we will have to the 65th minute of the game. He gets the black card, so he goes off on 55. Let's take note of this, 25. It's a penalty for Galway. Big decision, sir.
2: Big decision in the context now. Donald Burke still takes the penalty. There's no guarantee that he'll score because Derek is playing kind of well in goals. He's having a good game so far. Burke is a good penalty taker.
0: 26 points to 17 as Donald Burke stands over the penalty. 55 minutes. He goes straight to the right hand corner, puts it into the back of the net. Could that ignite Dublin ended?
1: Well, how that can be interpreted as a clear cut goal, yeah, Sean, I will never know. That is a totally inaccurate implementation of that rule. But nonetheless, the ball's in the net. We have 6 points of a lead here now with 15 minutes to go. We just have to respond, get back into that rhythm and get a couple of scores.
0: And we're down to 14 men for 10 minutes as Derek Fahey goes long with this puck out. Suddenly it's 2:14 to 1:23. Puck out over the far side of the field. Won by Conor Cooney when it hits the deck. He goes back then to Joshua Ryan. Joshua Ryan goes on a run, bounces the ball off the pro park circle.
1: Oh!
0: And then an awful high challenge. Now, Michael Kennedy.
1: Now here's another option.
0: Josh Ryan was clotheslined with that challenge. It was Conor McHugh that came in. The Galway man is down. Micheál Donoghue is looking at the fourth official, who is Conor MacDonald, and saying, now come on.
3: That could be a red.
0: That could be a red,
1: surely.
0: Yeah. That was a clotheslineer.
2: Well, if it's not a red, it's a black anyway. Like, he'd definitely go for 10.
0: Well, he can't give him a black. It's only a black for the penalty. Yeah,
2: well, okay, but he'll get something. It's going to be a tap over. Listen, Gaw, we're still in the driving seat here. What is it? 2:14, 20 points to 26. We're six up. This will make a seven.
0: Yellow card to Conor McHugh.
2: He's lucky.
0: Oh, he's lucky. He's a lucky boy there, because that could easily have been a red card. Controversy surrounding. Now, the only thing is, if Galway can convert the free, it stretches out into a 7-point lead again.
2: They will. Like, this is within Nyland's rage, easy. They wouldn't know Josh Ryan that well. He's injured the last time they played him. He has electric pace. He was putting through there, left him for dead.
0: So Aaron Nyland to take the free. 46,463 people in Croke Park this afternoon. We have played the 57th minute of the contest. Your thoughts, Andy?
1: Well, like, if it's a black card down there, I think in football, no matter where you are on the field, if it's a cynical foul, it's going to be a black card. So, like, you know, that was a blatant technical foul, if you want to call that. He knew what he was doing, so there has to be a bigger punishment. We've lost a man for 10 minutes on a half, even a quarter more dangerous tackle than that previously.
0: I don't like this booing of Aaron Nyland with the free now either. So Aaron, good man Aaron, puts it straight over the bar. That answers all the booing. Good to hear the Galway crowd coming back to it. No need for that booing. Dublin have got the benefit of the last two decisions. They've got a goal and a black card penalty. They haven't had a red card when they could easily have had a red card. So we're back to 7 points. 1:24 for Galway, 2:14 for Dublin. Paddy Smith goes long, route one in again. Donald Burke is in around the square as well. Up goes Joshua Ryan, takes the ball down. The ball comes out to David Purcell. David Purcell back to Owen O'Donnell, who seems to be up around the forwards most of the time. He's come into the game. Owen O'Donnell gets away from Darren Eary. Has a runner inside of his season. Gets the hand pass off. Dying enough to intercept it. Dublin are trying to work a score here. The man that's on it is Sean Curry. And Sean Curry puts it over the bar for a fleeting second, Andy. There looks to be a goal on.
1: They did, in fairness, Sean. Yeah, Dublin get a good carry, in fairness, but eventually the ball popped out to Curry. But yeah, they close off the avenue very quickly. Another sub here coming from Galway. Looks like John Fleming.
0: Yeah, looks like John Fleming is about to come into the game. Galway just need to settle it down. 27 points, plays 21. 1:24, plays 2:15. As Derek Fahey takes the puck out, goes to the Hogan Sand side of the field looking for Jason Rabbit. Up goes Rabbit with Paddy Smith. Ball breaks. Fergal Whiteley is there with Tiernan Killeen. This ball and every ball from here to the end is going to be fought for with fervour for both teams. Broken though to Conor Cooney. Conor Cooney shooting from out the field, striking high, but that ball goes wide.
2: Just wide. He was still right to go for the shot. They got a shot in. Here comes John Fleming, lads.
0: So John Fleming coming into the Galway team, and it looks like it's Tiernan Killeen is the man that's been called ashore. That comes on the 60th minute of the game. So 10 minutes of normal time between Galway and their fourth ever Leinster Championship victory. Short puck out by Eddie Gibbons. Dublin, don't forget, have 15 men to Galway's 14. We're at the 60th minute of the game. 2:15 plays 1:24. Paddy Smith goes long again. This is route one all day from Dublin in towards Harrington or Heatherton. The ball breaks the edge of square. Gavin Lee has the ball in his hand. Good man, says Niall Canavan to Gavin Lee. Out he comes with the ball. Ball eventually comes out, free out for Galway. Why are Dublin going so long, so route one, nearly with every ball in there?
1: It's a sign of limited hurling, Sean. Now looking at taking the ball in the net at the end of the day like they did in Pure Stadium, they won't care what they're doing. But
0: Galway have the numbers back.
1: Galway have it there, even though we're down a man at the minute. We're flooding the back. They have the spare man who's right there at the middle. It looks like Paddy Smith at times. They're varying that. But we're able to deal with that in this drop, and it's fairly easy if you can just get yourself right. You'll deal with that ball all day.
0: Long ball from that puck out up towards Aaron Nyland. Aaron Nyland surely is fouled, wins the free. Paddy Doyle pushed the Clare and Bridge youngster in the back. Galway will take that all day long, and Aaron Nyland has a chance to extend the Galway lead.
2: Yeah, he put this over the bar here, and that'll extend it out again a bit further. Like, and as you say, Sean, Dublin are nearly one dimensional all day, but what they're doing now, like, is kind of suicide. Big high balls right into the kind of the parallelogram of Galway, the Galway square, but everyone is back there. It's very hard to score, and everyone is, when there's so much of a crowd there.
3: And interestingly, lads, he's taken all his time with this. The clock is going down. It's nearly 6 minutes now since Conor Whelan went off. Aaron has taken his time here. Derek Fahey took an ocean with the last free as well. The clock is ticking away.
1: The referee actually signalled to him there, Niall, as you were saying, that to speed it up a little bit, but he's not following him.
0: Cyril Donnan also went into Derek Fahey with instructions perhaps on the next puck out, as Aaron Nyland puts it high, and Aaron Nyland puts it over the bar. Point number 8 from the youngster. Recover from that injury. Dublin goes short again with the puck out to Paddy Smith. 1:25 for Galway, 2:15 for Dublin. Paddy Smith goes back to Conor Burke. Conor Burke is on the ball, goes again to Paddy Doyle, but Dublin need to get the ball upfield. This time is a little bit shorter. In front of David Purcell. David Purcell out ahead of Gavin Lee. Tried to lay off the pass. David Purcell's hurling since he's come into the contest has been poor. Lee robs him. Gets it off to Tom Monaghan. Tom Monaghan 1-2 with Gavin Lee. Gavin Lee has the runner inside and Carl Mannion. He's dispossessed though. Tom Monaghan pulls on it. When he goes as far as Paddy Doyle, the bounce slots around to Owen O'Donnell. Owen O'Donnell wants to go running, and off goes Owen O'Donnell. Away from John Fleming. He's on the semicircle. Owen O'Donnell looking up, half locked down though again, and the ball goes wide. A half hook by a Galway defender as Owen O'Donnell went up the field there. I think it was John Fleming
2: there, Sean. He tracked him the whole way, and eventually got a little hook in. It just shows you he worked, and just kept with him.
0: 12 wise Galway, 9 for Dublin. Derek Fahey, great puck out, looking for the spare man, that is Cathal Mannion. This is Galway with a man less, 14, don't forget. Cathal Mannion goes up the line, up towards Darren Neary. Darren Neary keeps the ball in the field of play.
1: Oh,
0: Darren
1: Neary, Connor Cooney, get off.
0: He's on the 20 metre line, should take the point. Don't take the point, Darren Neary. 1-1 he's got. A former Galway under 20, a former Galway minor player, puts it over the bar, and the Castlegar man lighting up Croke Park. 1:26 plays 1 to raise 2:15.
1: Back out to 8 points, Sean. Super puck out from Derek to find Cahill in the space, and just nice casual ball pirouetted and into the corner. Great score from Neary.
0: Jermaine O'Dooling comes in for Dublin. He's coming in for David Purcell. I could have called that one myself, because David Purcell has been very poor. Galway man down. Who was that?
1: Looks like
0: Darren Neary, I think. Yeah, he took a heavy hit after that last score. The word could be going out now that he could be in trouble. Colm Lyons and Micheál Donohue have a quick exchange on the sideline. Pretty cordial. I think Micheál will be more than happy that with 7 minutes of normal time left in the Leinster final, his team lead by 8, 29 points to 21. By my reckoning, there should be about another minute and a half, and Conor Whelan will come back on the field from the black card. Darren Neary looks to be okay because he got some running repairs. He'd have to come off the field again. The seagulls are lingering around Croke Park. I won't go into the famous words of Eric Cantona on that. 63:40 played on the clock. 2:126 Galway, 2:15 for Dublin. The clock out.
1: You were seeing Rush a few minutes ago.
0: I'm giving you everything that you're hearing today now, boy. Puck out is short again by Dublin. And Eddie Gibbons comes soloing up the field with the ball glued to his stick. Nearly goes up to the 65 metre line. Goes long again into that congested inside line. Broken down on Josh Ryan. Dublin, I don't know what you're at, Dublin. You've gone away from what things that got you to the Leinster final here today, as Cathal Mannion comes out the field. Goes past the halfway line. Cathal Mannion flicks the ball inside, looking for Conor Cooney to win a foot race with O'Connor. Oh, Conor Cooney's won it. He might have called it at him. Conor Cooney's bearing down a goal. He's fouled. Is that a penalty? Yes, it's a penalty for Galway. Conor Cooney might have got away with one on Owen O'Donnell, but at the end of the day, it's a Galway penalty.
2: Maybe it could be a card here now.
0: Yeah, is that a goal scoring chance as well now, Michael Kennedy? Bit of work for him to do, Andy.
1: No, fair is fair, but if you look back at the video, who was the one that actually left Brian Hayes for dead? It was Cathal Mannion who was there again. Yeah. A superb performance.
2: This is interesting now, lads, because Nyland has gone.
0: It's a black card. So, Dublin are going to be down to 14 men for the remainder of the game. It's the number 24, it's Andrew Dunphy that picks up the black card. His one comes on the 65th minute, so that's 10 minutes ago. It's a 75 penalty that Aaron Nyland will take. Interestingly, how would you do? Would you put it over?
2: No, he'll stick it in the net.
0: Aaron Nyland with the penalty at the Leinster final. Goes in. Sticks it to the back of the net. He was always going to do it. And he got that put on his career as the young man in Galway. He was always going to go low with that. Galway have put one hand on the bubble. Keith Cup, they lead 226 to 215.
2: Then Conor Whelan will be back now, lads, in 20 seconds. He's getting ready to come on.
0: Well, I think Conor Cooney might have got away with a little tug of Owen O'Donnell's jersey in the build-up to that, but Galway get their second goal against a Dublin team that didn't concede a goal in three of their last championship games. Back helping out there is Jason Rabbit. 66 minutes gone on the clock. Galway lead the Leinster final by 32 points to 21. They've gone back to their Kilkenny form in the championship. Perhaps the first game in Leinster and their last game in Leinster could have been their two best performances. Conor Cooney tries to keep that ball in play, but it won't work.
1: And Conor Whelan is back on the field.
0: Conor Whelan is back. We're up to 15 men. We didn't do so bad without him. Be interesting to see what we scored without him, Niall.
2: Yeah, well, like we did very well. Like we were dictating the pace, lads.
0: Absolutely.
3: Yeah, we scored 1-3 to a point without him.
0: Wow. Bridget Hurst out into the cargo in USA. Bridget, you will be delighted to hear what's coming down the airwaves now. Galway leading by 226 to 215 as Brian Hayes gets on the ball in the middle of the field for Dublin. Hops it off the turf, then goes back on. Conor Whelan puts him under pressure again. Dublin are playing such a game. They're actually playing into the Galway funnel all through this second half. They're putting the ball into Galway's crowded area. Conor Cooney's on and he's all up. Can get it into Conor Cooney. Can he get it into Conor Cooney? He can. Conor Cooney is inside. Conor Cooney bearing
1: that's another ball. Black card.
0: That's another black card. And
1: it's
0: will he allow the goal? Will he not? Conor Cooney finishes the match survival with his 17th championship goal for Galway. And Conor Cooney gives the scoreline the look of 3 goals and 26 points. To 2 goals and 15 shades of 2012, Randy.
1: That's great to see, Sean. And the referee has some a little bit of paperwork to do here now because Aaron Dyer was hit late on the ball. It's the yellow card as well, too, there for Paddy Smith.
0: Yeah, he must be. He's not going to go black then, I'd say.
1: Wow. Is warming up as well here on the line, so it's just great to see it, Sean. We've stuck to our game plan. We fought really, really hard there. Antlers dropped in our half-back line, especially, and now we're pushing on. We're heading for home.
0: Well, I might have said we had one end in the bubble case. I think we've the two on it now. 35 points plays 21 in the Leinster final of 2026. Onto the ball for Dublin is Conor O'Rean. He got a goal and a point in the game. He hasn't been too bad. Again, he goes long into Dahi and Heatherton. Dahi says thank you very much. Knocks it down to Cahill Mannion. Cahill Mannion is almost like a second fullback. He drives the ball upfield out over the line. Why, oh why, have Dublin looked so limited today, lads? Is it a credit to Galway?
2: I'd say so, yeah, to be fair, like all have them answer them on sections. You're like, here comes Fintan. I think it's Fintan Burke coming now, is it?
0: Yeah, Fintan Burke for Dahi. Fintan Burke's last game for Galway was the Leinster final last year. His last game of hurling was probably the county final.
2: Yeah, Dahi Burke is coming off. Burke is waving to the crowd, he's getting him going.
1: Doesn't seem to be too much longer that knee now coming off and giving that applause that he so richly deserves. Great contest.
0: It isn't often you see Dahi doing that, so that means a bit.
3: And that's Conor Cooney is going to be the first goal man to win 4 Leinster Championship medals.
0: Yeah.
3: He was played in 2012 and he's now playing in 2026.
0: And he's coming off with 1-1 so far. 68-51. Neil O'Callaghan must be absolutely shell-shocked by what he has run into today with Galway. The right ball goes again into the mixing zone.
2: Better hurling team, Sean.
0: Better hurling team is right. Cahill Mannion picks up, doesn't handle it, strikes long ball down the field. Looking for Conor Cooney again up front on his own with Paddy Smith. Conor McHugh comes in and picks it up. Conor McHugh drives it down the field yet again. Dublin, when the pressure was on, they beat Wexford, they beat Galway, they beat Kilkenny coming into this Leinster final. They needed to get their hands on silverware. Long ball in again to Hetherington. Again, that long ball is in there. Pádraig Mannion is defending. Brian Hayes is in there. There's absolutely no width at all to the Dublin attacking unit. They've gone totally long ball all day long. John Heatherton is on the ball. He's only got 1 point, by the way. Gets it back to Conor Burke, who's blocked down by Josh Wright. The ball is picked up by Conor. Cahill Mannion and Galway can go on the break again. Tom Monaghan is on the ball. His players inside. Tom Monaghan from the sideline goes for a point. Tom Monaghan, how
2: right,
0: Tom Monaghan over the bar. His sixth point.
1: Wow.
0: 69 minutes gone and 56 seconds.
2: He's having a great season since he came back on the team. He's answering all the people giving out about him. But go back to Conor Cooney, has given great service to both club and county.
0: Absolutely.
1: But Tom Alday has, I'd love to see the timeline of his actual scores at different points throughout the game. He's tacked on very, very important scores, but that last one was top drawer.
0: He was a man that was only coming into it in 17 in that All-Ireland run. 70 minutes played at the clock, 5 minutes of extra time. Do you know what? We wouldn't mind if there was 15 minutes of extra time here with the way this game is going. Conor Burke just possessed in the middle third again, picked up by Jason Rabbit, one of the young Tyros, gets it out again to Tom Monaghan. Tom Monaghan has two men inside. One of them is John Fleming. John Fleming miscontrolled it initially, flicked away from him by Conor McHugh. Galway, it's like almost playing on a soccer on the break. Galway, every time they get the ball, they can hit a runner. Paddy Doyle sends a long high ball down again. Gavin Lee takes out there. Good to see him back on the field. Gets the pass off to Cathal Mannion. Cathal Mannion absolutely owning the shitter. Goes back then to Aaron Ireland, deep in his own half of the field. Galway's game plan has come up trumps. Galway have won the Walsh Cup. They're about to win the Leinster Championship.
2: Tom Monaghan gets another one.
0: Again from the right half forward position, standing on the sideline, point number 7. What a performance.
2: He's given an exhibition of shoot left and right, fellas. He's shown all his skills. Always a good hurler. Really blossoms him now once he's been picked to hold him. Confidence is high.
0: And lads, Galway hurling needs this, don't they? We've had so many days up here. We've lost 4 finals since we won the last one in 18. You know, we needed a day like this to get a few monkeys off the back. There was no Kilkenny, I know, but Galway are sending out a warning today. 71 minutes gone the clock. Dublin go long again into that inside line. Pádraig Mannion is back there. He is helping hand from Aaron Ireland. Out comes Pádraig Mannion. Flicks the pass out to Cahill. Cahill looks up. He sees Conor Whelan. Conor Whelan all in his own. In his own half of the field. Conor Whelan is going to go for a point from the number 5 position. There it goes high. It goes high. And it goes over the bar. Galway's former captain. What's his 5th point over the bar? He's got 5 from play. Tom Monaghan got 7 from play. Aaron Knight has got 1-8. Darren Erie's got 1-1. Cathal Mannion has got 2 points. Jason Rabbit, Tiernan Killian got a point apiece. Rory Burke got a point before he went off. Conor Cooney's got 1-1. Throw it all together. We're winning Leinster.
3: We've won all the Leinster Championships. That's minor, under 20, and senior for the first time in our history. It's a historic day in that sense, and it's fantastic.
0: Was Conor Whelan's one just about? Was that a Hawkeye? Did it go to Hawkeye?
3: I'm
0: there?
3: Not quite sure. I didn't even look.
0: You didn't even look. Well, what's the score? Is it 328?
3: It's got a Hawkeye, yeah. It did. Wide ball, yeah.
0: The wide ball, yeah. Okay, so he didn't get that one. So we take it back. He's on 4. Galway working the ball upfield again. There's no one up there. And out comes Eddie Gimmons. There'll be a big inquest in Dublin. Dublin are going to now play in 2 weeks' time. They're going to play Clare. Clare will fancy that. Galway are heading for 4 weeks off. They're going to play the loser of tomorrow's Leinster final, who play Offaly. So the loser of the Munster final, I should say, and Offaly will play in the other quarter final. And Galway will play the winner of that on July 4th and 5th. We'll be hurling in July.
2: Which is actually great, you know, like. It's fantastic. We have 3 Leinster titles this year, minor, under 20, and senior. Seniors go on now to straight into an All-Ireland semi-final. Like, and this team will still keep progressing because it's a relatively new team. Like, so it's great to see so many new lads out there.
0: Donald Burke takes the free and the 20-meter line, drops it in around the house. Galway and the numbers are Oreen shoots. What a goal! What a goal by Conan Oreen. Turned on a sixpence and into the left top corner, puts it into the back of the net. Dublin get a goal. Galway have conceded 3 goals again, but they've only conceded 3:15. They scored 3:28. 73:36 played at the clock. The Seagulls are around, but the puck out goes short to Darren Morrissey, the captain from Sarsfields, who's about, I hope he's the speech written, gets it up to Conor Cooney, comes back then to Conor Whelan. Conor Whelan was denied a point a minute ago. He goes inside 2 would-be Dublin challenges from the 20 metre line. Whelan pulls the trigger this time, and there is point number 5.
2: They won't deny him this time, Sean.
0: The man with the St. Bernard called Prince has been a prince in Croke Park this afternoon. 74 minutes gone on the clock.
3: And Sean, you mentioned about Galway winning this. Guys, we haven't won since 2018 at Leinster title. Lads who were 5 and 6 years of age at that time haven't seen Galway win.
0: Yeah.
3: They're 13, 14 and 15 years of age now.
0: Yeah.
3: For young lads playing hurling, for any club in Galway, like, they're going to see Galway win a championship, which is huge, isn't it?
0: And we're sick on hurling talk. Talk about how important this is. John Fleming gets it in to Jason Robert Fleming. Into the back of the net.
1: Great touch. Lovely flick.
0: Lovely flick. And John Fleming hits the back of the net. And Galway, my word, are writing history here today.
2: Great flick there, lads. Lovely little flick on the Fleming. Can't miss him there. Fantastic score.
0: His first championship goal for Galway at Millick Airport. They love him anyway, but they're going to eulogise him now.
2: They'll be happy tonight.
0: 4:29 for Galway. 3:15 for Dublin. As I said, shades of the Leinster final of 2:12, the first one we won under Anthony Cunningham. That was a superb performance, but today is a majestic performance as Dublin come on the attack again. Ball broken inside, header to goals, and another goal flicked to the net by Fergal Whiteley. Dublin have conceded two goals in the last two attacks. 75 minutes gone at the clock, 4:29, plays 4:15.
2: It's unreal what's happening.
0: Michael Kennedy blows the final whistle, and Galway are Leinster champions, and a final scoreline of 4:29 for Galway. I think it's 4:15, is it, for Dublin? And Galway have won their fourth ever Leinster championship title in their 13th Leinster final appearance. 1-3 back in 12, back in 17, and back in 18. Last 8 and 2-1 in that period. But they've now won their fourth title, and Micheál Donoghue and his management team have won three of those four. The second ever meeting between Galway and Dublin in the Leinster Championship final. In 2013 it was Dublin's day, but in 2026 it is Galway's day. And Andy Cohen, that is a performance of substance. That is a performance that is so, so important for Galway. As we've been saying, we've won the minor Leinster, won the under 20 Leinster, and now the senior Leinster titles. But the significance of this win and what it could let this team become is huge.
1: It is, Sean, and for me, the most satisfying thing is that we have shown that form that we did in that very first game against Kilkenny. That was not just a flash in the pan. Okay, we lulled a little bit in the following games, but what we've done today on the hour that we really needed at the most, Sean, our attitude was top class from the very, very start. We fought all the way. We went through a couple of lulls. A lot of the talk was the form of Dublin. We snuffed that out quite easily for a lot of it. After 10 minutes, Dublin were just one horse, one trick, long ball. And once Dahi was in there at Heatherton, everything else took care of itself. Carl Manning was absolutely immense. We know the damage we did up front. But overall, Sean, it was just built on hard work, honesty, and especially with the substitutes that came in as well too. Conor Cooney played a significant part with the back. Joshua Ryan, excellent when he came in as well. Gavin Lee, excellent as well. We just had that kick overall. Tom Bonin, fantastic, fantastic game, Sean. 7 points in the Leinster final. What an achievement. Overall, Sean, on we go to the semi-final.
0: And I want to say hello to Mike and Sheila and Evie Fox.
5: They're listening to us. The south, obviously. I hope, Mike, hope the weather is a bit better there than it is here, Mike. But well done, Sir Marilyn.
0: It's a kind of a victory that unleashes a lot of frustration, doesn't it?
2: Yeah, look, it shows what Galway hurling is really all about, Sean. Like, you know, you're winning that Leinster final by 14 points. Dublin will be disappointed. They played very long ball the whole time. They were one-dimensional, kind of running and short passing, didn't break it down. But Galway's hurling was fantastic. The scoring up front, but all over from Derek Fahey, right out the corner forward spot. Like, you know, to Rory Burke, who was unfortunate to go off, like, probably did his hamstring again. But a great display, and it sets it up well for the All Ireland semi-final. At this stage, Sean, we won't mind who we play. This is a good team, and they'll get better just with confidence. And with the young fellas coming on, subs are weak to the team, so you have a very, very good panel. Great day for Galway Hurling. We've done with three links for Titans, which is fantastic.
0: And it's great to hear the N17 glaring out here in Crow Park. 24 to me, all done to a man. I've got over to the Dublin players that, of course, they coach. And Noel Larkin doing likewise as well.
3: But we can see what it means to Galway. Yeah, and even the more experienced players there, they're so delighted. Dahi Burke went out onto the field. He had the bandage off. Like, it means so much to those guys. Like, obviously, we grew up with 2017, 2018, being very successful. There's been 18 years there, and there's been some defeats. The Killeen Buckley goal, lads. Richie Holmes, two goals in Leinster finals. We had one hand on the cup. It means so much to every pair out there, but for the more experienced guys, like, you can see what it means to them.
0: Absolutely. And Dublin will be bitterly disappointed, Andy, with that performance. Though they were so one-dimensional, weren't they?
1: Yeah, very, very disappointed for a team. You know, maybe it's just built on that long ball to Heatherton. Are they just that team? It looks to me like they were. They played very, very negative from very, very early on. But it's just down to the quality that Galway have. We knew from the start they did have a better 15 hurlers. The quality was there. Our biggest problem with Galway is to get that out on a consistent basis. We got it out today, and I would bet my money that lady that listened to us in Chicago is surely on her way home at this stage. She's suddenly got better all of a shot.
0: But a lot of the things we talked about, sir, were done, weren't they? We got the great start to the game.
2: Yeah, we got the great start. We played good hurling. Sean, when you have the skill, it's a matter of getting it out of the fellas. And Galway's hurling, it proved far superior to Dublin. Dublin tried hard, but the skill level of Galway and the the, making the ball do the work. Okay, they're Cahill Manning playing very deep. He dictated what happened, but they played very, very well. Like, you must remember, they were in at half time, was at 4 points up, and then after half time, they took over, got great scores. Okay, we got caught for a few goals there, Dave. But the overall display, Micheál Dunne will be very happy. Has a few things to work on, but it still is great. They're going down the road with a Leinster title, and then we look forward to, no matter who comes through, they look forward to the semi final.
0: Certainly will. The Leinster Cup, the Bob O'Keefe Cup, has been presented now to Darren Morrissey. And I bet you Phyllis will be proud of that. So Darren Morrissey is about to make the speech. We'll take this here now in Crow Park.
6: First of all, congratulations to you, Linda. As we've been on the serious right here in the last 2 years, but it's much of the championship. We always think that the match machine has no different today. We wish you best luck in the All-Ireland series. First of all, I'd like to thank my Kenny and the officials for watching some things being awesome. Thank you, Sean, and the super job. To our sponsors, Alan and Matuna, and the longest serving sponsors in the GA, we greatly appreciate for all the continued support around the world today. So that's the back of the team, stats, all of our Sarah Keely, Corey Garland, Tex, Kitman, his understudy Joe Finnerty.
2: Is that the two men is there in the front here?
0: To see the Galway fans all around as Darren continues.
6: Special mention to me. She matched at 2 o'clock and she was still up there and had time today to refuel us. So big shout out to her. The S&C boys, Bob, Keith McDermott, your attention to detail over the last 3 weeks has been amazing. And I can't wait to work over the next 4 weeks to GA for the round of meeting. Two boy building we worked on for hardware over the last few years. A sports psychologist and finance coach, Gary Rossi and Darren Sherman. Thanks for getting us here today. And I really look forward to working as well over the next few weeks. Coaches, Franny, DJ, Noel Arkin, Sir Martin. Lads, we saw it for Galway down through the years. It isn't hard to see them right too. And given so much to go away over the last few years, there is no happier bunch of men to see us playing the same for the whole stand today. To the main man, Micheál Dunne. Since we met in November, he instilled the belief in us that we were going to bring back. To the group of players I have down in front of us, I'm so happy as all of our work is finally being paid off and I cannot wait to celebrate this one with you. Behind every player is an unbelievable sport network. Mothers and fathers, grannies and granddads, partners, brothers and sisters, clubs and communities. I'd like to thank you for all your support over the last few years, even our troubles and times you were there to support us. So a big thank you to you. Last but not least, then, all the support. You travel a little

0: And you know what? Wouldn't it do your heart good? Watching the Galway hurling captains to see me coming in a crowbar.
1: Hey Sean, what's rare is beautiful, and unfortunately it's not happening too often enough for us over time, but you know, you think back to the joy of 17 after breaking that hoodoo from 88 to again quite a famine, as Niall said earlier on, since 2018. That's a long time in hurling. A lot of things have happened in the landscape. Limerick have become very, very strong, obviously, and we're too quiet for a team that's, or for a county that's so steeped in hurling traditionally all the way back to 1923, obviously. Days like these are so important, Sean, and they're just so good to the heart, as you said there, Sean, to see these days. It's the next generation that's coming. We've won minor, we've won 20, we've won senior. There's a really good opportunity here now to kick on and be strong.
0: And I suppose, sir, like, the frustration we've been feeling, that we talked about the need to win this, and we set the stall out last year that we, you know, a Leinster title was the minimum. We really set the stall out this year because the way the team started in the league, finished the league, we're particularly that hope around victory over Kilkenny. This team needed to get over the line, back all that up with a title and the deal.
2: Yeah, they did, yeah. Like, Sean, they did it in style. They won a Leinster final by 14 points. And you'd have to say, Sean, the forwards, like, you know, yeah, Tom Monaghan, Mannion playing everywhere, Darren Neary playing great stuff, Jason Rabbit, the focal point up for Conor Whelan, get these 5 or 6 points, Evan Ireland, and for Tom Monaghan playing all these kids. All these guys are scoring as well. Backs, like, playing very, very solid, high ball, not causing any trouble. As a matter of fact, in the first half, Sean, it was great to see the Galway backs, say, Morrissey, Guy Burke, all these as players fetching the ball in the air, which is great. Look, but this team can go. Look, as we said from the start, the Leinster final was always saying in the rise, and they're well capable of winning. Now you have to drive on.
0: Yeah.
2: Next step is important. But I don't think they'll fear anyone.
0: No.
2: This is a good hurling team. Again, Sean, hurling won there today, really.
0: And it was a monkey off the back in that line, really, Andy, wasn't it? Because we'd be coming up short, we'd be coming up short. The victory that Dublin got over us at Pearse Stadium kind of, it was the Dublin side of hurling that kept themselves in the game. We were, you know, 17 wise, they had 3, they were totally efficient. Then they got the goal at the death to win it. But all that was put to bed today.
1: Completely irrelevant, Sean. You know, eating bread is soon forgotten, thankfully, and then just looking down at Tom Manning and getting Man of the Match award today on RTE. Yeah, Sean, look, from the lull that was that game at Pearse Stadium, you know, we had reached the height of Kilkenny, we had really kind of bottomed out against Offaly. Kildare was not pretty, really. We came back and won it, and Wexford much the same 2 weeks ago. Yes, we got the win, but to come here, Sean, today and really do it on the big occasion has just, I suppose, confirmed for me that there is a really quality team there. Okay, we have a lot of injuries to sort out. That's the only concern and the only negative, I would
0: but
1: say.
0: But you have today. 3 weeks. We have 3 weeks. Yeah,
1: 3 weeks of good work to get work into the guys that are fit, get the guys rehab that are carrying those knocks. But just to look down on them there now, Sean, it's just proven to themselves. It's such a boost for them as a group.
0: Yeah.
1: We can do it when it comes to it. Yeah, they can harp on about tomorrow's Munster final, this, that and the other.
0: Yeah.
1: They can take the heads off each other for all we care. We've done all we need to do for now. We're actually sitting in an All-Ireland semi-final right now, so that everybody else comes towards us.
2: Yeah, it's just, Sean, like, it's what we believed all year. Like, I had no doubt this team is a good team once you get working, and they were saying once we start, and we did that today from the very start. We took the game by the trot, by the neck early on, and you know, Dublin get upset if you say they're kind of manufactured hurlers, but like, their hurling isn't as skillful as Galway. It's simple as that. Look, it isn't their fault, they work very hard, but like, the hurling won out in a game like the scores Galway got. Dublin were running, I know they got the 4 goals, but the scores that all the Galway forwards got in great space, with the play being kind of dictated like a quarterback in American football by Cathal Mannion. Fantastic play. Tom Onan played out of his skin, but the team in general was very good, and the subs didn't weaken the team. Feel sorry for Rory Burke, probably gone as well as the hamstring got again, but look, they have 3 weeks to get things right, and no matter who we play in the semi-final, it's great they've got this fair, and we'll have, look, it's a free shot, and we're well capable. I'm not afraid of anything in Munster, because by the time these teams get out, John, after tomorrow, they'll be well shook no matter who comes.
0: And the theory, lads, that Crow Park would suit Galway has ended up. I mean, we've had a brutal record in it, we won't go through that again, but this is a significant big win in Crow Park. But it's also a significant road testing of that new game, Andy, as well, from that viewpoint, isn't it, that works here?
1: Well, attrition is the word, Sean, that you used earlier on, and that's really, I suppose, if you want to describe Galway's game plan, it's really isolate Jason Rabbit on the inside line, or whoever decides to be there, be it Conor Whelan, be it Conor Cooney, whoever's going to be on that role deep inside. But everything else from that 45 back as far as our own 21, it's once that drops, it's bodies there,
3: it's tackle, it's really, really hard work. And I suppose it is taking its toll on the bodies, but that's the game we're playing. We're slick with the hands when we're really careful. A couple of times today, we actually were very, very careless.
4: Yeah.
3: Very, very loose with passes. And
4: yeah.
3: Dublin did punish us at the time, but when we actually were slick, fast, punished them quickly, and kept on doing it more often, as properly when we had that possession, we weren't foolish in possession, didn't hand it away easily, and then we just tacked those points after half time. The goals eventually came as well too, O'Connor with the 21 as well too for Aaron Dylan with the penalty. So thankfully that all came about when we got some fantastic scores, but we managed the game. Cahill being very, very deep, like I mentioned in commentary.

0: boxing match, we were saying we had enough wise to win a cricket match.
1: No, we had, John.
0: And like just when he said today, the shoot was immaculate. Like especially from outside, Tom Onan got great scores. They all got great scores. Like, and Conor Coney turned back the years again. This guy, like, great club hurler, great county hurler, and coming to the twilight of his career, but still showed he can do it again. You know, came on when he had to, and like, you know, played very, very well. But the team in general was very good. Everyone covering back. Sharp ball, long ball, as Andy says, Rabbit is the focal point up front. Conor Whelan came very, very deep, but like he picked his 5 or 6 points as well, like, you know, had a great game. The scores we got, like, we had to get 428 or 429. It's a fantastic score, like, to get in any final, but in a Leinster final, especially, I suppose, against a very fit team, which Dublin are. But, like, you know, it was lovely to see the lads expressing themselves and, like, really going to town. And look, it's great. They're going to be happy. The next 3 weeks in training will be great for the boys.
2: It changes the whole landscape.
0: Yeah, and you're going to, the following will start. They're a big crowd today, but they'll get bigger for the next day. Remember now, we've won 3 Leinster titles this year, so it puts
2: never done before.
0: No, and it puts us on the map. And okay, our under-20s are beaten, they'll be disappointed. But the students got in there, and there'll be quality players from over there as well. Great to see, and you'll have a happy camp. It's what you wanted. They'll have 3 very good weeks training now.
2: And it's going to be a confidence going to, before we wrap up, lads, ultimately, like, Dublin were the only unbeaten team in Leinster coming in today. They had beaten Wexford, they had beaten Galway, they had beaten Kilkenny, got the Kilkenny monkey off their backs. They were poor today.
0: Yeah, well, if you look at, you know, when you say they're not great hurlers, they give out about them, but like, you know, they just got bogged down, but like always better skills showed out in the end, like, and it's just hard to get through. Look, they're better than they played today. They played very one dimensional, and like all of a sudden, like, you had Hedderton starting, you had the Hayes coming on very early. You had to use the subs early, and you have to realise now, like, that they did lose their top player.
2: Keane O'Sullivan,
0: he was a big loss. They were upset, like, that did upset them.
2: And they had a lot of injuries through the course of the game. They lost Crummy, they only could bring on Owen O'Donnell, in fairness.
0: Yeah, and like, the last rush as well. Like, so, like, they did lose a lot of players. Look, they'll regroup, they'll have another cut ahead, but like, it just shows it's hard to win. They were the unbeaten team, but now, like, Galway put them back in their box.
2: Well, that's the last word, and maybe the fitting word, that Galway put them back in the box. So there you have it, John. For the 4th time, Galway will bring the Bob O'Keefe Cup back to Galway. And a final scoreline in the Leinster final of 2026, 4-29 for Galway, 4-15 for Galway. Thanks to Niall, to Cyril and Andy for the coverage right throughout the Leinster campaign. And guess what now? We'll be back here in 4 weeks for the All-Ireland semi-final, God willing. And we look forward to a day that Galway will certainly relish. Galway, John, are the Leinster senior hurling champions at minor, at under 20, and now at senior.
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4: Your commentary team, excuse me, your commentary team, Sean Walsh, Niall Canavan, Andy Cohen and Cyril Farrell. Galway 4-29, Dublin 4 goals and 15 points. The goals coming from Darren Neary, Aaron Nyland, Conor Cooney, and in fact I didn't get a chance to write down who the fourth one was, but I don't think any Galway supporters are going to care, to be honest with you. The Galway's fourth goal coming from John Fleming. 74 minutes says the clock here, but what a performance from Galway. And they are the Leinster Senior Hurling Champions. First time since 2018 that they have taken the title. And as Sean rightly said, they are now Leinster Champions at minor, under 21 and senior. We will be looking back at this and bringing you all the reaction tomorrow on Sunday Sport between 1 and 2 o'clock. And my goodness, there's a lot to pick out of that performance as well. So make sure you join us for that. We're nearly out of time actually for the evening, but what I will do is we will bring you the full-time story as regards the Laois Carlow game. And that was in the Joe McDonagh Cup final. Stephen Gleeson.
5: Laois are the Joe McDonagh Cup champions after losing the finals in 2024 and 2025. They came back to topple Carlow 127-118 here in fine style. In the first half, Carlow were to the fore and got a goal through James Doyle early on, but then Laois found their feet with Picky Maher to the fore for them. They went in at halftime 13-7 clear. And in the second half, Killian Dunn stepped up in the forwards, striking a good goal to the net to push Laois 119-114 clear. He kept that momentum going and hit 1-5 in the match here in total, as the subs also chipped in for Laois, with John Kelly hitting

0: 3 points for them. They're back in the Leinster Championship for 2027. The final score here in the Joe McDonagh Cup final, Laois, 1 goal and 27 points. Carlo, 1 goal and 18. Stephen Gleeson here in Croke Park.
1: And before we wrap it up, in fact, let's hear from Tommy Walsh, just a couple of moments of his thoughts on that McDonagh Cup final. Talking to Stephen.
2: Tommy Walsh joins me now. Tommy, that was some McDonagh Cup final for Laois. Great delight there.
3: Yeah, it's all really when, you know, from the first minute the ball was thrown in, Laois were just at it. It was just one of those days, I suppose. The pain and the suffering of the last 2 years getting beaten in these finals, Stephen, probably really was enforced the last couple of weeks, and a showed out there today, because just it seemed to be just one of those days where everything they hit was going over the bar, and when they defended and all together as a team, and Carlo couldn't just get it going today, because they've been here. I tipped them before the game. I thought Carlo, they have all the experience of winning big games up here, but today was Laois's day.
2: And Picky Maher to the fore there, Killian Dunn, they've some class players.
3: Yeah, I was looking right throughout the team. I thought all the stars were there in Laois. Like Padraig Glenny, centre back, absolutely brilliant. Kind of holding the fort all day. Up centre forward, then, as you said, yeah, Picky. You know, he's there and he's back from injury. Like, what a man. Like, fair play to him from Clock Ballacolla. Like, and always there for the club as well. Turns up on the big day. And then in a full Forester, the man at the moment. I think he scored 1-6. Like, Clock Ballacolla again there, Killian Dunn. And, you know, what a memorable day. You dream of days like that when you're home in bed there from about 4 or 5 years of age. But they were brilliant all over the field. Like, even, you know, Martin Feeling in the great first half, you know, Jack Kelly coming on. I thought the subs were brilliant. Like, we were kind of talking about that the whole time, all the subs coming on. Like, Mark Dowland and Jack Kelly were probably the two main lads, and Jack got 2 or 3 great points coming down the stretch.
2: And when you were looking at that match, I suppose it was the time that Carlo were coming back at them in the second half, then they got the goal and the subs were involved in that, and the subs got a couple of good scores when they mixed it in then.
3: Yeah, and you'd find that, Stephen, that's, I felt at half time Carlo were probably in a better position. The Laois did all the hurling, only 3 points ahead. But what happens if the underdog scores a goal along with those 3 points? And that's what happened. Laois got the goal, and they were able to drive it on from there then.
2: And Laois will push on now, Leinster Championship next year. It'll be a big step up for them. And talking to the Carlo manager afterwards, he felt maybe the team should get a bit longer in that great a hurling if they make it that far. You know, what are your thoughts on all that?
3: Yeah, it's hard to know, like, you know, to go up, but I suppose the only teams, like, we're trying to, in the counties that are coming up from the Joe McDonagh, are trying to, I suppose, make sure that hurling thrives and hurling develops and hurling progresses. So listen, if that's what the people in those counties want, we must listen to them. Myself, I feel like,
1: I'm going to leave that there because we are nearly out of time, but I want to just get to a message that's come in on 086 3833 553. Hi lads, what a win. Really enjoyed the coverage of the match after a hectic week for my junior cert. I'm meant to be studying for my business exam on Monday, but I think I can take a break after an amazing win. Can you say hello to Mr. Donlan of Clare Galway College? Kind regards, Tomás McLaughlin. I'm glad to hear from you, Tomás, and hope that you enjoyed that, and I have no doubt that you most certainly did. We have loads of reaction to bring you. We'll be doing all of that tomorrow as part of Sunday Sport, but the time has got the better of us, and a great night for Galway hurling.
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1: Extraordinary, sublime. Yep, you can sum up Galway's hurling performance that way. The winners of the Leinster Championship for the first time since 2018, beating Dublin 429 to 4 goals and 15 points. Tomorrow is the turn of the ladies footballers as they begin their All-Ireland Championship campaign. They're taking on Meath, and we've live coverage of that game from 2 p.m. But we'll be bringing you loads of reaction from Galway's win this evening and lots more besides. Thanks indeed for your company. Enjoy the rest of your Saturday night. Hopefully the sun will shine. Well, we can always be hopeful. But in Galway and hurling minds, it most certainly is. Good night.
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7: At 8, good evening, I'm Tina Gates. An Irish journalist who spent 4 years on the front lines in Ukraine has been awarded an Order of Merit by President Volodymyr Zelensky. He was among several Ukrainian and foreign reporters to be awarded with the honour for their work covering Russia's invasion of Ukraine. Caelan Robertson from Kilkenny says it's a profound honour and it proves people still hold traditional journalism in high regard.
8: It's really lovely. It's just this acknowledgement that in Ukraine, they really appreciate good, hard-hitting reporting. And it's a really cool feeling knowing that getting the truth out there is worth it in the end as well. And if you work hard enough and if you're persistent enough, then people really care. And it's a reminder that even days of social media and low attention spans, people still really care about good reporting and the truth.
7: Israeli airstrikes in Lebanon have killed 9 people, including 3 members of the country's military, days after a new ceasefire. The Lebanese army says senior officers were among those killed in a strike on a vehicle in a city in the south. It comes following an exchange of fire between the US and Iran overnight, with Gulf states condemning Tehran for firing missiles into its airspace. Professor of International Politics at UCD, Scott Lucas, says Donald Trump appears to be turning a blind eye to Israel's actions in Lebanon.
9: Well, this is, in effect, what Israel gets. I won't say as a consolation. It gets this as a maneuver if there is a U.S.-Iran ceasefire. And that is, the Israelis don't get a regime change in Tehran, but Israel does get an expansion of its space, of its occupation, if you will. We have seen this in Gaza. Well, the same thing's happening in Lebanon.
7: A teenager arrested in connection with a fatal assault in Dublin city centre has been released without charge. The male juvenile, who's in his mid-teens, was arrested in connection with the fatal stabbing of 21-year-old KM Balogun on Clarendon Street in the early hours of June the 1st. Gardaí say a file will now be prepared for the Director of Public Prosecutions and the investigation remains ongoing. The board of the Rotunda Hospital has requested a meeting with the Health Minister, Jennifer Carroll McNeill, to discuss its decision to continue allowing private practice for public-only consultants. The board says it wants to explain the rationale and impact of the decision, which has sparked debate about the future of private maternity care. Former National Maternity Hospital Master Dr. Peter Boylan says he believes expectant mothers may eventually lose access to private obstetric services.
10: Almost 50% of the population are insured. And you can bet your bottom dollar, and I know from experience, that politicians' wives, senior civil servants, etc., all attend, mostly attend privately for their obstetric care. In the future, the Taoiseach's wife, if it happens to be a woman, will not be able to avail of private healthcare when she's expecting a baby.
7: Police are investigating a suspected racially motivated arson attack in North Belfast. Emergency services were called to an old gospel hall on the Shankill Road shortly before 3 a.m. this morning, where police say the roof of the vacant building was deliberately set alight, leaving it completely destroyed. The site had recently been purchased by business owners planning to bring jobs to the local area. Detectives are appealing for witnesses. DUP representatives say they'll seek answers from the PSNI over the handling of a pro-Palestine march and counter-protest in the village of Scarva in County Down today. They claim a significant police presence caused disruption for residents and increased tensions within the village, despite the event passing off without any major incident. Ornellaí volunteers have carried out a series of rescues on our coasts in recent days. In West Cork this afternoon, 6 people were brought to safety after their boat suffered an engine fire near Ardnakinna Lighthouse. It follows 2 rescues off the South Dublin coast yesterday, when Dunleary Ornellaí volunteers assisted 6 people in separate incidents involving a broken down boat and a capsized kayak. And that's your latest news update at 8:04.
11: And in sport, Galway are the new Leinster hurling champions. Darren Erie, Aaron Nyland, John Fleming and Conor Cooney hit the net in a 4:29-4:15 win over Dublin at Croke Park. Conor Loreen scored 2 goals for Dublin, with Fergal Whiteley and Donald Burke scoring the others. After Galway's first O'Keefe Cup success since 2018, they go straight to the All-Ireland semis, while Dublin will play Clare in the quarterfinals. Leash have been crowned the new Joe McDonagh Cup champions. 1-6 from Killian Dunn gave the O'Moores a 1:27-1:18 win over Carlow in the final, sealing their place in next year's Leinster Championship. Fermanagh will have a home draw in the quarterfinals of football's Tailteann Cup. They saw off New York by 3:27-1:13 in their preliminary quarterfinal this afternoon. Down have eased to a 4:18-1:15 win at Longford to book a spot in the last 8. There are also wins today for Wexford, Wicklow and Sligo. Cork have opened up their All-Ireland Senior Camogie Championship campaign with a win. They've beaten Galway in a repeat of last year's decider by 18 points to 1-8. Clare made it 3 wins from 3 with a 1-13 to 11 points win over Limerick. Kilkenny beat Offaly by 12 points and Dublin were 13 point winners in their game against Wexford. A hat-trick from Amy Mackin has helped Armagh to overcome Cork by 4 goals and 10 points to 1-9 in the All-Ireland Ladies Football Championship. Leinster will face the Bulls in the United Rugby Championship final. That game is due to take place at Croke Park on Friday week. Defending champions Leinster have beaten the Stormers by 20 points to 11 in their semi-final at the Aviva Stadium. Jameson Gibson Park and Rico Ione scored the tries for Leinster, with Sam Prendergast kicking the rest of the points. The Bulls edged out Glasgow 22-21 in the other last four clash this afternoon. The Russian Mira Andreeva has won her first ever Grand Slam tennis title with victory at the French Open. The teenager clinched a straight sets win in the end against the Polish qualifier Maja Walinski in the women's singles final at Roland Garros. Christmas Day has won Racing's Derby. The 7-1 shot, trained by Aidan O'Brien and ridden by Ronan Whelan, finished ahead of Maltese Cross at Epsom. That's your news and sport. I'm Will O'Callaghan. It's now 6 minutes past the hour.
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5: At nine, good evening, I'm Tina Gates. An Irish journalist who spent 4 years on the front lines in Ukraine has been awarded an Order of Merit by President Vladimir Zelensky. Caelan Robertson from Kilkenny is among several Ukraine and foreign reporters awarded with honours for their work covering Russia's invasion of Ukraine. He says it proves people still hold traditional journalism in high regard.
6: It's really lovely. It's just this acknowledgement that in Ukraine, they really appreciate good, hard-hitting reporting. And it's a really cool feeling knowing that getting the truth out there is worth it in the end as well. And if you work hard enough and if you're persistent enough, then people really care. And it's a reminder that even in days of social media and low attention spans, people still really care about good reporting and the truth.
5: US Defense Secretary Pete Hegseth has linked modern immigration issues to the Allied liberation of Europe, sparking debate at D-Day commemorations in France. World leaders gathered in Normandy to honor the soldiers who took part in the historic landings during World War II. In a speech marking the anniversary, Defense Secretary Hegseth said the sacrifices made by Allied troops should serve as a reminder of the need to defend national borders.
7: Sadly, today, different European beaches are stormed by different dangerous ideologies. Boats and men arrive. When will European capitals do something about that invasion? Or is it too late?
5: Iran's foreign ministry says U.S. strikes on a radar site mark a clear violation of the ceasefire. American forces claim Tehran fired ballistic missiles in Kuwait and Bahrain overnight and launched drones in the Strait of Hormuz. Iran says the strikes aimed at American bases were in retaliation to U.S. aggression. Meanwhile, Israeli forces have killed 9 people in Lebanon today, days after a new ceasefire was announced. Scott Lucas, professor of international politics at UCD, says Donald Trump's pride appears to be getting in the way of reaching a peace deal.
8: The deal that's on the table, and it's easy to see where it lands, is that the Iranians take this 60% enriched uranium and say, okay, we're not going to enrich it further to military grade. We'll reduce it to 20% or even 3.67%, which was the limit in 2015. But why can't Trump accept that? Because it's got Barack Obama's name on the deal.
5: Support for the Social Democrats and Fine Gael has increased in the latest Sunday Independent and Ireland Thinks opinion poll. The Social Democrats are up 3 points to a record 12% following their Dublin Central by-election victory, while Fine Gael has gained 2 points and now stands on 19%. Sinn Féin remains the country's most popular party on 20%, despite losing 2 points, with Fianna Fáil down 1 point to 16%. The poll also shows housing remains the biggest concern for voters, while concern about immigration has risen sharply ahead of the introduction of the EU Migration and Asylum Pact next week. The board of the Rotunda Hospital has requested a meeting with Health Minister Jennifer Carroll McNeill to discuss its decision to continue allowing private practice for public-only consultants. The board says it wants to explain the rationale and impact of the decision, which has sparked debate about the future of private maternity care. Former National Maternity Hospital Master Dr. Peter Boylan says he believes expectant mothers may eventually lose access to private obstetric services.
9: Almost 50% of the population are insured, and you can bet your bottom dollar, and I know from experience, that politicians' wives, senior civil servants, etc., all mostly attend privately for their obstetric care. In the future, The Taoiseach's wife, if it happens to be a woman, will not be able to avail of private healthcare when she's expecting a baby.
5: And that's your latest news update at 9:04.
10: And in sport, Galway are the new Leinster hurling champions. Darren Eary, Aaron Nylan, John Fleming and Connor Cooney hit the net in a 4:29-4:15 win over Dublin at Croke Park. Conor Loreen scored two goals for Dublin, with Fergal Whiteley and Donald Burke scoring the others. After Galway's first O'Keefe Cup success since 2018, they go straight to the All-Ireland semis, while Dublin will play Clare in the quarterfinals. Laois have been crowned the new Joe McDonagh Cup champions. 1-6 from Killian Dunn gave the O'Moores a 1:27-1:18 win over Carlow in the final, sealing their place in next year's Leinster Championship. Fermanagh will have a home draw in the quarterfinals of football's Tailteann Cup. They saw off New York by 3:27-1:13 in their preliminary quarterfinal this afternoon. Down have eased to a 4:18-1:15 win at Longford to book a spot in the last eight. There are also wins today for Wexford, Wicklow and Sligo. Cork have opened up their All-Ireland Senior Camogie Championship campaign with a win. They've beaten Galway in a repeat of last year's decider by 18-1:8. Clare made it 3 wins from 3 with a 1:13-11 win over Limerick. Kilkenny beat Offaly by 12 points and Dublin were 13-point winners in their game against Wexford. A hat-trick from Amy Mackin has helped Armagh to overcome Cork by 4 goals and 10 points to 1-9 in the All-Ireland Ladies Football Championship. Leinster will face the Bulls in the United Rugby Championship final. That game is due to take place at Croke Park on Friday week. Defending champions Leinster have beaten the Stormers by 20-11 in their semi-final at the Aviva Stadium. Jameson Gibson Park and Rico Ione scored the tries for Leinster, with Sam Prendergast kicking the rest of the points. The Bulls edged out Glasgow 22-21 in the other last four clash this afternoon. The Russian Mira Andreeva has won her first ever Grand Slam tennis title with victory at the French Open. The teenager clinched a straight sets win in the end against the Polish qualifier Maja Walinski in the women's singles final at Roland Garros. Christmas Day has won Racing's Derby. The 7-1 shot, trained by Aidan O'Brien and ridden by Ronan Whelan, finished ahead of Maltese Cross at Epsom. That's your news and sport. I'm Will O'Callaghan. It's now 6 minutes past the hour.
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5: At 10, good evening, I'm Tina Gates. Support for the Social Democrats in Fine Gael has increased following their recent by-election wins. The latest Sunday Independent Ireland Thinks opinion poll shows the Social Democrats up 3-12% and Fine Gael up 2-19%. Sinn Féin remains the country's most popular party on 20%, despite losing 2 points, with Fianna Fáil down 1 point to 16%. Conal Thomas, political correspondent for the Irish Independent and the Sunday Independent, says it's a very good result for Holly Cairns.
6: What we're seeing in this poll is the Social Democrats, and there's real, it seems, momentum behind the party at the moment, to use that sort of tired phrase, but there is, and they've gone up 3 points to 12%. Now, that's a record for them. The previous record was about 11% 3 months ago, and similarly, the party leader, Holly Cairns, has seen her own personal popularity rise 2 points to 41%.
5: US Defence Secretary Pete Hegseth has sparked debate at D-Day commemorations in France after linking modern immigration issues to the Allied liberation of Europe. World leaders gathered in Normandy to honour the soldiers who took part in the historic landings during World War II. In a speech marking the anniversary, Defence Secretary Hegseth said the sacrifices made by Allied troops should serve as a reminder of the need to defend national borders.
7: Sadly, today, different European beaches are stormed by different dangerous ideologies. Boats and men arrive. When will European capitals do something about that invasion? Or is it too late?
5: An Irish journalist who spent 4 years on the front lines in Ukraine has been awarded an Order of Merit by President Volodymyr Zelensky. Caelan Robertson from Kilkenny is among several Ukrainian and foreign reporters awarded with honours for their work covering Russia's invasion of Ukraine. He says it proves people still hold traditional journalism in high regard.
8: It's really lovely. It's just this acknowledgement that in Ukraine, they really appreciate good, hard-hitting reporting. And it's a really cool feeling knowing that getting the truth out there is worth it in the end as well. And if you work hard enough and if you're persistent enough, then people really care. And it's a reminder that even in days of social media and low attention spans, people still really care about good reporting and the truth.
5: DUP representatives say they'll be seeking answers from the PSNI over the handling of a pro-Palestinian march and counter-protests in the village of Scarva in County Down today. They claim a significant police presence caused disruption for residents and increased tensions within the village, despite the event passing off without any major incidents. The party also wants clarification on alleged breaches of parade regulations and has praised local councillors for helping to maintain calm. Ornellaí volunteers have carried out a series of rescues on Ireland's coasts in recent days. In West Cork this afternoon, 6 people were brought safely ashore after their boat suffered an engine fire near Ardna Kinna Lighthouse. It follows 2 rescues off the South Dublin coast yesterday when Dunleary Ornellaí volunteers assisted 6 people in separate incidents involving a broken down boat and a capsized kayak. The Ornellaí is urging people to be cautious if they're heading out on the water, and press officer for Dunleary Ornellaí, Aoife Ward, has this advice for swimmers.
9: If you feel like it's too much too soon, just pace yourself, arms back, ears in the water, head back, arms out and float, take a breath. You know, I would advise only going to beaches that have lifeguards or swimming spots that have lifeguards if you are starting out and it's your first kind of foray into sea swimming after a long time.
5: And that's your latest news update at 4 minutes past 10.
10: And in sport, Galway are the new Leinster hurling champions. Darren Erie, Aaron Nyland, John Fleming and Connor Cooney hit the net in a 4-29 to 4-15 win over Dublin at Croke Park. Conor Loreen scored two goals for Dublin, with Fergal Whiteley and Donald Burke scoring the others. After Galway's first O'Keefe Cup success since 2018, they go straight to the All-Ireland semis, while Dublin will play Clare in the quarterfinals. Laois have been crowned the new Joe McDonagh Cup champions. 1-6 from Killian Dunn gave the O'Moores a 1-27 to 1-18 win over Carlow in the final, sealing their place in next year's Leinster Championship. Fermanagh will have a home draw in the quarterfinals of football's Tailteann Cup. They saw off New York by 3-27 to 1-13 in their preliminary quarterfinal this afternoon. Down have eased to a 4-18 to 1-15 win at Longford to book a spot in the last eight. There are also wins today for Wexford, Wicklow and Sligo. Cork have opened up their All-Ireland Senior Camogie Championship campaign with a win. They've beaten Galway in a repeat of last year's decider by 18 points to 1-8. Clare made it 3 wins from 3 with a 1-13 to 11 points win over Limerick. Kilkenny beat Offaly by 12 points and Dublin were 13 point winners in their game against Wexford. A hat-trick from Amy Mackin has helped Armagh to overcome Cork by 4 goals and 10 points to 1-9 in the All-Ireland Ladies Football Championship. Leinster will face the Bulls in the United Rugby Championship final. That game is due to take place at Croke Park on Friday week. Defending champions Leinster have beaten the Stormers by 20 points to 11 in their semi-final at the Aviva Stadium. Jameson Gibson Park and Rico Ione scored the tries for Leinster, with Sam Prendergast kicking the rest of the points. The Bulls edged out Glasgow 22-21 in the other last four clash this afternoon. The Russian Mira Andreeva has won her first ever Grand Slam tennis title with victory at the French Open. The teenager clinched a straight sets win in the end against the Polish qualifier Maja Walinski in the women's singles final at Roland Garros. Christmas Day has won Racing's Derby. The 7-1 shot, trained by Aidan O'Brien and ridden by Ronan Whelan, finished ahead of Maltese Cross at Epsom. That's your news and sport. I'm Will O'Callaghan. It's now 6 minutes past the hour.
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4: At 11, good evening, I'm Tina Gates. Support for the Social Democrats in Fine Gael has increased following their recent by-election wins. The latest Sunday Independent and Ireland Thinks opinion poll shows the Social Democrats up 3 to 12% and Fine Gael up 2 to 19%. Sinn Féin remains the country's most popular party on 20% despite losing 2 points, with Fianna Fáil down 1 point to 16%. Conal Thomas, political correspondent for the Irish Independent and the Sunday Independent, says it's a very good result for Holly Cairns.
5: What we're seeing in this poll is the Social Democrats, and there's real, it seems, momentum behind the party at the moment, to use that sort of tired phrase, but there is, and they've gone up 3 points to 12%. Now, that's a record for them. The previous record was about 11% 3 months ago, and similarly, the party leader, Holly Cairns, has seen her own personal popularity rise 2 points to 41%.
4: US Defence Secretary Pete Hegseth has sparked debate at D-Day commemorations in France after linking modern immigration issues to the Allied liberation of Europe. World leaders gathered in Normandy to honour the soldiers who took part in the historic landings during World War II. In a speech marking the anniversary, Defence Secretary Hegseth said the sacrifices made by Allied troops should serve as a reminder of the need to defend national borders.
6: Sadly, today, different European beaches are stormed by different dangerous ideologies. Boats and men arrive. When will European capitals do something about that invasion? Or is it too late?
4: An Irish journalist who spent 4 years on the front lines in Ukraine has been awarded an Order of Merit by President Volodymyr Zelensky. Caelan Robertson from Kilkenny is among several Ukrainian and foreign reporters awarded with honours for their work covering Russia's invasion of Ukraine. He says it proves people still hold traditional journalism in high regard.
7: It's really lovely. It's just this acknowledgement that in Ukraine, they really appreciate good, hard-hitting reporting. And it's a really cool feeling knowing that getting the truth out there is worth it in the end as well. And if you work hard enough and if you're persistent enough, then people really care. And it's a reminder that even in days of social media and low attention spans, people still really care about good reporting and the truth.
4: DUP representatives say they'll seek answers from the PSNI over the handling of a pro-Palestinian march and counter-protests in the village of Scarva in County Down today. They claim a significant police presence caused disruption for residents and increased tensions within the village, despite the event passing off without any major incidents. The party also wants clarification on alleged breaches of parade regulations, and it's praised local councillors for helping to maintain calm. The RNLI is asking mariners and swimmers to exercise caution after a series of rescues along the coast in recent days. 6 people were brought safely ashore in West Cork this afternoon after their boat suffered an engine fire near Ardna Kinna Lighthouse, and rescue crews assisted 6 people in separate incidents in Dublin yesterday involving a broken down boat and a capsized kayak. The RNLI is urging people to be cautious if they're heading out on the water, and press Press Officer for Dunleary, Aaron Lalai, Aoife Ward, has this advice for swimmers.
8: If you feel like it's too much too soon, just pace yourself, arms back, ears in the water, head back, arms out and float. Take a breath. You know, I would advise only going to beaches that have lifeguards or swimming spots that have lifeguards if you are starting out and it's your first kind of foray into sea swimming after a long time.
4: And that's your latest news update at 4 minutes past 11.
9: And in sport, Galway are the new Leinster hurling champions. Darren Eary, Aaron Nyland, John Fleming and Connor Cooney hit the net in a 4:29 to 4:15 win over Dublin at Croke Park. Conor Loreen scored two goals for Dublin, with Fergal Whiteley and Donald Burke scoring the others. After Galway's first O'Keefe Cup success since 2018, they go straight to the All-Ireland semis, while Dublin will play Clare in the quarterfinals. Laois have been crowned the new Joe McDonagh Cup champions. 1-6 from Killian Dunn gave the O'Moores a 1:27 to 1:18 win over Carlow in the final, sealing their place in next year's Leinster Championship. Fermanagh will have a home draw in the quarterfinals of football's Tailteann Cup. They saw off New York by 3:27 to 1:13 in their preliminary quarterfinal this afternoon. Down have eased to a 4:18 to 1:15 win at Longford to book a spot in the last eight. There are also wins today for Wexford, Wicklow and Sligo. Cork have opened up their All-Ireland Senior Camogie Championship campaign with a win. They've beaten Galway in a repeat of last year's decider by 18 points to 1-8. Clare made it 3 wins from 3 with a 1:13 to 11 points win over Limerick. Kilkenny beat Offaly by 12 points and Dublin were 13-point winners in their game against Wexford. A hat-trick from Amy Mackin has helped Armagh to overcome Cork by 4 goals and 10 points to 1-9 in the All-Ireland Ladies Football Championship. Leinster will face the Bulls in the United Rugby Championship final. That game is due to take place at Croke Park on Friday week. Defending champions Leinster have beaten the Stormers by 20 points to 11 in their semi-final at the Aviva Stadium. Jameson Gibson Park and Rico Ione scored the tries for Leinster, with Sam Prendergast kicking the rest of the points. The Bulls edged out Glasgow 22-21 in the other last four clash this afternoon. The Russian Mira Andreeva has won her first ever Grand Slam tennis title with victory at the French Open. The teenager clinched a straight sets win in the end against the Polish qualifier Maja Walinski in the women's singles final at Roland Garros. Christmas Day has won Racing's Derby. The 7-1 shot, trained by Aidan O'Brien and ridden by Ronan Whelan, finished ahead of Maltese Cross at Epsom. That's your news and sport. I'm Will O'Callaghan. It's now 6 minutes past the hour.
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5: At midnight, good evening, I'm Tina Gates. Support for the Social Democrats in Fine Gael has increased following their recent by-election wins. The latest Sunday Independent Ireland Thinks opinion poll shows the Social Democrats up 3 to 12% and Fine Gael up 2 to 19%. Sinn Féin remains the country's most popular party on 20% despite losing 2 points, with Fianna Fáil down 1 point to 16%. Conal Thomas, political correspondent for the Irish Independent and the Sunday Independent, says it's a very good result for Holly Cairns.
6: What we're seeing in this poll is the Social Democrats, and there's real, it seems, momentum behind the party at the moment, to use that sort of tired phrase, but there is, and they've gone up 3 points to 12%. Now, that's a record for them. The previous record was about 11% 3 months ago, and similarly, the party leader, Holly Cairns, has seen her own personal popularity rise 2 points to 41%.
5: US Defence Secretary Pete Hegseth has sparked debate at D-Day commemorations in France after linking modern immigration issues to the Allied liberation of Europe. In a speech marking the anniversary, Defence Secretary said the sacrifices made by Allied troops should serve as a reminder of the need to defend national borders.
7: Sadly, today, different European beaches are stormed by different dangerous ideologies. Boats and men arrive. When will European capitals do something about that invasion? Or is it too late?
5: An Irish journalist who spent 4 years on the front lines in Ukraine has been awarded an Order of Merit by President Vladimir Zelensky. Caelan Robertson from Kilkenny is among several Ukrainian and foreign reporters awarded with honours for their work covering Russia's invasion of Ukraine. He says it proves people still hold traditional journalism in high regard.
8: It's really lovely. It's just this acknowledgement that in Ukraine, they really appreciate good, hard-hitting reporting. And it's a really cool feeling knowing that getting the truth out there is worth it in the end as well. And if you work hard enough and if you're persistent enough, then people really care. And it's a reminder that even days of social media and low attention spans, people still really care about good reporting and the truth.
5: DUP representatives say they'll seek answers from the PSNI over the handling of a pro-Palestinian march and counter-protests in the village of Scarva in County Down today. They claim a significant police presence caused disruption for residents and increased tensions within the village, despite the event passing off without any major incidents. Two people have been arrested after Gardaí seized drugs with an estimated value of €50,000 during a search operation in County Cork. The raid was carried out in the Cove area as part of Operation Tara, which targets the sale and distribution of illegal drugs. Gardaí recovered cannabis worth around €50,000, a small quantity of cocaine and equipment used in the preparation of drugs. A man in his 30s and a woman in her 20s are being questioned at Gardaí stations in the southern region, and the drugs will now be sent for forensic analysis. Plans have been unveiled for a new €85 million oceanarium in Dublin that could become one of Ireland's biggest tourist attractions. The proposed attraction, known as Ocean Era, would feature marine habitats, interactive exhibits and conservation and research facilities. Developers say it could attract up to 700,000 visitors a year, creating more than 120 full-time jobs. Project leader, tourism entrepreneur Keith McDonald, says they're currently in talks over a number of of potential Dublin locations.
9: We have a really deep connection with the sea. Our country is shaped by the sea. Our stories, livelihoods, climate, identities are all forged along the edge. And I don't believe that story is told properly. And what we're trying to do is bring in this oceanarium. So Oceanera is the name, celebration of air, inseparable bond with the water that surrounds us. It's going to be entertainment and it's going to be education at the same time.
5: And that's your latest news update at 4 minutes past midnight.
10: And in sport, Galway are the new Leinster hurling champions. Darren Neary, Aaron Nyland, John Fleming and Connor Cooney hit the net in a 4-29-4-15 win over Dublin at Croke Park. Conor Loreen scored two goals for Dublin, with Fergal Whiteley and Donald Burke scoring the others. After Galway's first O'Keefe Cup success since 2018, they go straight to the All-Ireland semis, while Dublin will play Clare in the quarterfinals. Laois Sibh and Crown, the new Joe McDonagh Cup champions, 1-6 from Killian Dunn, gave the O'Moores a 1-27-1-18 win over Carlow in the final, sealing their place in next year's Leinster Championship. Fermanagh will have a home draw in the quarterfinals of football's Tailteann Cup. They saw off New York by 3-27-1-13 in their preliminary quarterfinal this afternoon. Down have eased to a 4-18-1-15 win at Longford to book a spot in the last eight. There are also wins today for Wexford, Wicklow and Sligo. Cork have opened up their All-Ireland Senior Camogie Championship campaign with a win. They've beaten Galway in a repeat of last year's decider by 18-1-8. Clare made it 3 wins from 3 with a 1-13-11 win over Limerick. Kilkenny beat Offaly by 12 points and Dublin were 13-point winners in their game against Wexford. A hat-trick from Amy Mackin has helped Armagh to overcome Cork by 4 goals and 10 points to 1-9 in the All-Ireland Ladies Football Championship. Leinster will face the Bulls in the United Rugby Championship final. That game is due to take place at Croke Park on Friday week. Defending champions Leinster have beaten the Stormers by 20-11 in their semi-final at the Aviva Stadium. Jameson Gibson Park and Rico Ione scored the tries for Leinster, with Sam Prendergast kicking the rest of the points. The Bulls edged out Glasgow 22-21 in the other last four clash this afternoon. The Russian Mira Andreeva has won her first ever Grand Slam tennis title with victory at the French Open. The teenager clinched a straight sets win in the end against the Polish qualifier Maja Walinski in the women's singles final at Roland Garros. Christmas Day has won Racing's Derby. The 7-1 shot, trained by Aidan O'Brien and ridden by Ronan Whelan, finished ahead of Maltese Cross at Epsom. That's your news and sport. I'm Will O'Callaghan. It's now 6 minutes past the hour.

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